0: can still be used. Kiara Parker, Melbourne.
1: New laws to shut down illegal tobacco stores will finally come into force this week. Currently, authorised inspectors have the power to search and seize illegal products from stores and issue fines. But legislation passed in March will now allow officers to shut shops down. Premier Ben Carroll has told Tom Elliott the laws will receive royal assent this week.
2: And starting this week will be Tobacco Licensing Victoria, in conjunction with Victoria Police, to put these illegal tobacco shops out of business.
1: Firefighters are protesting outside the Premier's office in Nidri this morning. The union says they are calling on Ben Carroll to deliver a fair pay deal after 7 years without a pay rise. In finance, the All Ordinaries down 2 points at the open. Our dollar, 72.08 US.
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1: Zach Merritt's keeping the door ajar to remaining at Essendon. The former Bombers captain to meet with new coach Mark McVeigh in coming days to determine his future. Kimi Antonelli has come from 19th on the grid to win the Italian Grand Prix. Aussie Oscar Piastri back in fifth, just behind teammate Lando Norris.
4: It was a good battle, you know. I think I kind of had that kind of race with about three people during it, so there's still room to improve for sure. But I think this weekend was a much better step in the right direction, so I'm happy about that.
1: Carlos Alcaraz is through to the US Open quarterfinals with a straight sets win over American Tommy Paul, while Daniil Medvedev has been knocked out by Francis Tiafoe. And 3 days after arriving in Melbourne, the San Francisco 49ers will ramp up their training today ahead of their season opener at the MCG on Friday morning. That's the latest news and sports.
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8: I'm Pat Gordon. New renders based on final concept designs for the Gipps Street Bridge have been released, giving the Port Ferry community its first glimpse of how the new river crossing will look. Sam College reports.
9: Mayor Jordan Lockett said the design retained the bridge's familiar look and feel while meeting modern construction, design and safety standards. He said applications for the necessary work permits had been lodged, and once approved, timelines for construction and closure would be announced, with an early 2027 start still the target. A closure is expected for up to 8 months, and council is working on a plan to manage that period, with the bridge closure management plan currently in draft. Sam College, Ace Radio.
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13: A strong wind warning has been issued for the coast with a cloudy day ahead. A high chance of showers becoming less likely this morning with winds westerly 20 to 25 k's per hour, turning south to southwesterly 20 to 30 k's per hour. For tomorrow, Tuesday, a late shower or two, 15. Wednesday, cloudy, 13. Thursday, partly cloudy, 14 degrees. Today in Warrnambool, Port Ferry, Mortlake and Terang, all heading for a top of 14.
3: Injured at work? 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
13: It's currently 13 degrees.
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14: on 3AW and across Victoria. This is Tom Elliott.
15: It is 7 past 10. In a moment, the Coalition has flagged the new policy, this is federally, to make burning the national flag a criminal offence. Now, it's been quite common at some of the pro-socialism, anti-capitalism and pro-Palestine protests over the past couple of years for people to get, like, you know, a polyester or a plastic flag and set fire to it. And in plenty of countries, this is illegal. In South Korea, you can go to jail for up to 10 years if you desecrate the national flag. In Germany, it's 3 years. Turkey, 3 years. And in India, they have the Prevention of Insults to National Honour Act, also 3 years in jail. Yet weirdly, in Denmark, you can burn the Danish flag, but if you burn the flag of any other nation, you also go to jail. So plenty of countries, China, 3 years. Algeria, 5 to 10 years in jail for burning the flag. We'll look at that in a moment. First, there's some emails. Gil says, credit where credit is due. Premier Ben Carroll at least turned up and answered questions. Whether or not we believe him is another matter. Well, that's a good point. But yes, I said to him the previous time he was on that in future we expect him to take calls, and he did, which is good. Macca points out on Saturday night, if you were a football fan who came from Gippsland and you missed the 11 o'clock bus replacing the V-Line train, the midnight bus, you wouldn't have got home to Traralgon until 2:45 in the morning. 133693, visit amason.com and tell your pricey telco where to go. Jack, hello.
16: Morning, Tom. I listened to your interview with Ben Carroll. Sounds like a nice man, sounds like a decent man, but we're not voting for the man, we're voting for the mob that he leads. And he will not get my vote, no matter how nice he is.
15: No, look, I agree, Jack, and I think a lot of people would think the same way that you do. There's two issues that Ben Carroll has, partly his fault, partly not. The first is that, you know, he was Deputy Premier under Jacinta Allen, so given that we had cabinet government, you can't just blame her for everything that went wrong the past 3 years. Prior to that, he was a senior minister in the Andrews government. So again, he had a seat at the table. His voice was heard. So again, some of the terrible missteps of the Daniel Andrews government are partly Ben Carroll's fault. Now, I asked him in another interview a few weeks ago, I said, which is the real Ben Carroll, that one or today's one? He said, oh, today's one, but, you know, I mean, you can't escape your past just like that by declaring, I am different, I am born again, I am, you know, pure as the driven snow. Anyway, we'll see, but it's very clear what he's doing. He's trying to say, I'm different from both Dan Andrews and Jacinta Allen. And a lot of his policies, you know, fix the roads, have a royal commission into corruption, review the suburban rail loop, they're pretty much the same as the policies of the coalition. Phil, good morning.
17: Yeah, good morning, Tom. Yes, just want to go back to the first part of the interview with Ben. It indicates how bad the roads are. He stated that his wife rang him on the weekend because she'd seen a lady pushing a pram changing a tyre.
15: Yeah.
17: So was that to take it that the pram was hit a pothole and she needed to change the tyre on the pram?
15: Oh, I assume it was more the car, actually, because I don't think a pram would be going fast enough on the side of the road to need it. But maybe the lady, maybe she had a baby in a car seat. I don't know. Or maybe she took the baby out to get some fresh air. I'm just not sure. But, yeah, anyway, his wife thought that was bad and she was right to do so. And so he now realises there's a problem. And there is a problem, Phil. And the fact that, you know, Queensland fixes its roads better. And Queensland has more rain than Victoria does. And yet their roads seem to cope with it because they assume that it will rain heavily. And they build their houses, like the Queenslanders on stilts, and their roads to deal with it. Whereas rain is pretty normal here in Melbourne, and yet we don't build our roads, by and large, to deal with it. Okay, the national flag. Now, I don't know what penalty Angus Taylor and the Federal Liberals are thinking about, whether it's jail time or a fine for burning it. But I do remember when I was in Scouts a long, long, long time ago, we had this sort of ritual of folding the flag, and two scouts would do it in front of the scoutmaster. You sort of lowered the flag off its pole, and then you folded it up a certain way, and then you presented it to the scoutmaster. And there was a penalty if any part of the flag touched the ground. So it was a very precise operation. Now, the penalty was like, you know, 10 push-ups or something like that. But the idea was the Australian flag was sacred and it shouldn't touch the ground. Now, I wasn't a particularly good scout, but I do remember that. Now, I hate it when I see protesters burning the flag. You know, I'm like, okay, you live in this country, you know, half of you are having subsidised study, half of you are probably on welfare. You enjoy the benefits of living in Australia. You enjoy the freedom to protest, which not all countries have. You enjoy a welfare system. You enjoy a pretty decent education system. But you want to set fire to the flag. I think there should be a penalty for doing it. Now, what that penalty is, I'm not sure. Our next guest is a leading civil rights lawyer, Terry O'Gorman. Good morning.
18: Morning, Tom.
15: Well, I mean, in some countries it's a criminal offence. In other countries it's seen as a legitimate political statement. What do you think?
18: Well, many of the countries you cited, Tom, in your intro as banning it and criminalising and jail people for it are hardly countries that could be described as anywhere near a democracy.
15: Germany and South Korea and India are democracies.
18: Yes, but let me state my position. Like you, I hate it when I see it. Absolutely hate it. But no less a figure than former Prime Minister John Howard adopts the same position as the civil liberties position, namely, it is an act of political protest. And no matter how much one hates it, it should not be a criminal offence.
15: Well, but as I said, in plenty of countries, it is a criminal offence. I mean, in France, you can be fined €7,500, which is about $12,000, and you can get 6 months in jail. And I mean, you know, France is definitely a democracy. And I mean, I find the hypocrisy of it. People who enjoy the benefits of living in Australia but want to burn the flag. Like, I really don't like that. And as I said, when I was at Scouts, you got punished for letting the flag touch the ground.
18: Yeah, I accept that, and I accept that there are strong arguments in favour of criminalising burning the flag, but there are very strong arguments in favour of regarding it as freedom of speech, even if it is a particularly obnoxious freedom of speech. You see, freedom of speech can't be all nice and fuzzy. Freedom of speech is often very angry, is often very polarising, and burning a flag is clearly polarising. But the civil liberties position, and the position, might I say, of the US Supreme Court over a period of decades, is that it should not be a criminal offence because it represents political protest, no matter how objectionable, and you're right on the same page, we both hate it.
15: The thing is, though, there are limits to freedom of speech. Like, it's never absolute freedom of speech or absolutely no freedom of speech. It's always, where do you draw the line? Like, I was horrified, you know, almost 3 years ago when the day after the October 7 massacre in Israel, you know, people were chanting, gas the Jews and where are the Jews in front of the Sydney Opera House. Nothing was done about that. Now, to me, that was taking freedom of speech too far. Like, they were inciting violence against one group of their fellow Australians. But I guess given that that was allowed to happen, then maybe we shouldn't be surprised that people also burned the flag.
18: There's some dispute as to what was said in that demo outside the Opera House. The phrase gas the Jews was eventually decided by the police was not said.
15: Well,
18: there is probably where are the Jews?
15: Well,
18: but let's not get
15: Then, where are the Jews? So what are you going to do when you find out where the Jews are? Well, we know what happened. There was graffiti, there was things set on fire, there was physical assault. So, I mean, anyway, you know, I won't say colleague, but a radio announcer, Alan Jones in Sydney, you know, did a allegedly similar thing about Lebanese Australians back in the day, which led to the Cronulla riots. I mean, that was seen to be the wrong thing. So anyway, let's put that to one side. So, I mean, where do we draw the line about the flag? Now, why do scouts get punished if it touches the floor, but, you know, protesters can set fire to it?
18: Well, a scout's a particular group and they're a private group, and what applies to scouts should not apply to the rest of the community because there's no free speech aspect in the way the scouts fold the flag. Last Australia Day here, an Aboriginal protester in Brisbane, where I live, burnt the flag, and that has promoted one of the independent members of Queensland Parliament to put a flag-burning bill before the Queensland Parliament, which is currently the case. But the civil liberties argument is that it should be permitted, but if it is accompanied by an incitement to violence, say, I'm burning the flag and now all you, the rest of the people of this demo, come down and help me burn down Parliament House, then of course incitement to violence is a crime and should be prosecuted.
15: Well,
18: there are two sides to this argument. I take the position that it's free speech. John Howard takes the position it's free speech. So does the US Supreme Court.
15: Okay, what if someone's burning the flag and saying, smash the Australian state, which, by the way, you know, around Australia Day each year is the sort of thing, you know, bring down the settler colony and that's the colony must fall. I mean, is that not advocating violence against the state of Australia and the institutions within it?
18: No, it's not. It's political rhetoric and it's freedom of speech. If it was, smash the Australian state and come with me to the nearest Australian government department down the road and let's kick in all its windows, then it's an offence. But it's offence under the existing law of inciting violence.
15: Right, so if I spray paint a statue of Captain Cook, that's not allowed. Or if I cut off his head, which plenty of people do, that's not allowed. But
18: it's the offence of willful destruction.
15: Well, but why isn't burning the flag a form of willful destruction?
18: Well, it is. If I go outside Parliament House, pull down the flag and burn it, that is already a criminal offence because it's the property of Parliament House.
15: Yeah,
18: if I go and buy a flag from a flag shop and take it to a demo and burn it, that's a completely different scenario.
15: Yeah, I'll take your point. All right, thank you for your time. Terry O'Gorman there, leading civil rights lawyer. But imagine if you went up to a group of Indigenous people who were protesting and burnt the Indigenous flag in front of them. I reckon people would change their minds about this fairly quickly. 133693, what do you think? As I said, in quite a few countries, including countries in Europe, like Germany and Turkey and France, it is illegal to burn the flag. In Denmark, weirdly, you can burn the Danish flag, but you can't burn other countries' flags. But in countries like here and the US, it is not illegal. It is a form of political expression. 133693 at 19 past 10.
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15: Stuff ups of the Allen and before that the Andrews governments, and it's I don't think he can just neatly separate himself from them. 133-693, Ed, good morning.
5: G'day, Tom. Regarding burning the flag, surely there is a law in place that you can't just go and set a fire in public in the first place. Whether it's a flag or anything, you can't just go out in the public where there's, you know, kids, women, family, you know, and just set a fire.
15: Yeah, that's a good point. I haven't really thought about that. I mean, you know, people light cigarettes, although even that's banned in many places now. I don't know what the law is, whether it's completely illegal to light a fire in public or is it, or can you have one, but it has to be a safe one. I don't know. But, yeah, it's a good point. Thank you. Louise, good morning.
6: Hi, good morning, Tom. It upsets me greatly about the flag issue. Last year I attended the protests in Melbourne for mass migration, and we were singing Advance Australia Fair, Flying Our Flag. And I remember over the corner of my eye seeing the police standing around while Australian flag was being burnt. And then we were hammered with rocks while we were singing Waltz in Matilda on in front of the steps of Parliament.
15: Yeah.
6: And on my way home, I had to pack up my flag because individuals were getting attacked for carrying their Australian flag. It was just horrendous what I'd seen that day. It actually rattled me that much. And being in the protest, and not a person who actually attends the protest, so that was, I went to the two protests, and I was just horrified by the hatred that was displayed for the flag and what it needs to change.
15: I agree with you, Louise. We took a lot of calls during some of those protests from people like you who had Australian flags and were made to feel guilty for doing it. And it's, you know, it sickens me every year, but, you know, the colony must fall and all this. Hey, look, if anybody really wants to go back to what Australia was like prior to European settlement here, I mean, just go and live in the middle of the bush by yourself and see how long you last. All right, the average person today, be they of Indigenous descent or not, would not survive a moment in pre-colonial Australia. Well, they wouldn't know how to light a fire without matches. They wouldn't know how to hunt and skin and eat an animal. They wouldn't know any of that. So this idea that the colony must fall and, you know, settlers are evil, and this is utter crap. People actually like living in modern societies with electricity and heating and air conditioning and education and Ubers and trams and all the things and supermarkets full of food and stuff. This idea that, let's get rid of all that and go back to the way things were, complete and utter crap. And yet, you know, the vandals and the idiots who, you know, set fire to the flags and chop off the heads of statues and all this sort of thing, fine. I would say to all of them, there's plenty of Australia, which is just natural bush. Go and live in the bush for 6 months. No 21st century accoutrements whatsoever. You wear a loincloth, you have bare feet, That's it. Maybe you can have a knife, even though Indigenous people did not have knives. That's about it. See how long you last. All right, you want to chop the head off a statue? Let's see how you last living in pre-settlement Australia. And the answer is not long at all. Bev, hello.
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0: anxious to rid yourself of the evils of colonialism, try living as a pre-colonial person did. 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
0: It is 10:30. News headlines coming up shortly. First, though, a few more calls. We're also going to speak to the Chief Commissioner of Scouts Australia in about 10 minutes' time. Two issues. I read that a lot of scout halls in South Australia are actually being sold off, which suggests that maybe scouting is not as popular as it used to be. But also the flag issue. I mean, scouts take reverence for the Australian flag very seriously, and I do wonder what they think about protesters who like to set fire to it. Bert, good morning.
12: Yeah, good morning, Tom. Just wanted to have my view on this Barnaby Joyce and Pauline Hanson wanting to allow people access to part of their super.
0: Yeah.
12: Now, they're saying, oh, if you earn so much, it'll be $40 a week or $80 a week. That would, okay, it affects people's superannuation long term, but if they get that extra money to spend, wouldn't that fuel inflation? And then the Reserve Bank will go, oh, well, we'll have to put the interest rates up.
0: Well, yeah, I mean, it's a good point. I think Barnaby's ideas, and look, some of it I found it made sense, some of it I'm not so sure about, but he's sort of saying if you're struggling to make either the rent or the mortgage repayment, you would use the money that you pull out of your super just to do that. That wouldn't fuel inflation. You're not supposed to go and spend it on other things.
12: Yeah, they're not saying that you can take your money out of the super that's been put away, but they're talking about a percentage.

0: percentage of that 12% and be able to spend that.
1: Well, yeah, but you're not supposed to spend it on, like, buying a car, for example. But you're right, though, Bert, because, look, to the extent that you spend it on your mortgage, that releases other funds that you have for other things. So, yes, it could add to inflation. But, you know, Bert, I mean, federal government spending, which is growing at a rate of knots, also adds to inflation, and yet, you know, Jim Chalmers doesn't want to talk about that. Thank you. Val, good morning.
2: Oh, good morning, Tom. Thank you for taking my call.
1: Pleasure.
2: 2 points, Tom, on the issue of socialism. Wasn't it Margaret Thatcher who said socialism works until we run out of other people's money?
1: That's what she said.
2: And correct. And on the burning of the flag issue, how can we restore pride in this country if people are allowed to do that unpunished?
1: No.
2: I don't agree with the Kerry O'Gorman.
1: It's a good point, Val. And, you know, pride in Australia is lacking at the moment. You know, we have anti-Australia Day marches every year. We have people desecrating statues because they're evil, because they're from the colonial era, and, you know, throwing paint at pictures of, or statues of Captain Cook, burning the flag. And, yes, national pride and sort of pulling together for the common good is not something we do particularly well in this country. We have done it in the past, particularly during wartime. But at the moment, people seem to be very confused. All these people who say, oh, the settler colony is evil, fine. Go and live out in the bush. You know, there's plenty of virgin bush in Gippsland and other places. Do not avail yourself of any modern technology whatsoever. If you hate the settlers so much and the idea of the so-called colony, see how long you last. David Armstrong joins us for news headlines. David, good morning.
3: Good morning. There'd be no Wi-Fi, would there?
1: No mobile phone.
3: What's the Wi-Fi passcode?
1: No. Would, if you were short-sighted, you wouldn't be allowed to wear your glasses. No shoes.
3: No shoes. What would you eat?
1: Whatever you should catch, find, kill.
3: We couldn't eat roadkill because that's the product of a car.
1: Although, you know, I did see a dead kangaroo on the side of the road on the weekend. It had been there for a while. I don't think you would want to eat it.
3: No. 11 o'clock, the news 11 o'clock. Sad news because we've had a person die in a fatal house fire in Daylesford this morning, about 4:30 this morning, Fraser Street in Daylesford there. Police investigating, I think it was an elderly person at that property. Have you seen an American program, I think it's called Storage Wars, where you can blind bid on a storage unit?
1: Every now and then someone finds an old Ferrari or something
3: good. Yeah. Well, this happened on the weekend. A man had a blind bid on a deceased estate auction, and he opened the boxes. There's a rocket launcher in there.
1: Yes.
3: Have you seen this? A rocket launcher from the Vietnam War era. Nothing untoward, apparently. It was just a memento, something you bring back with you. But
1: any sort of thing most people would have.
3: Yeah. Just, well, police called, police bomb squad had a look and thought, yeah, it's old. And I think the army was called in and it was decommissioned. And I imagine it's now sitting on someone's pool table. But it'd go straight to the pool room, wouldn't it? Yeah. Easy. Tunnelling on the suburban rail loop set to start this week. So, okay, contracts are signed, and I imagine once they start digging a hole,
1: it's very hard to undo it at that point.
3: First two of eight tunnel boring machines have been ready to launch at Burwood for the past few weeks. They will head toward Clear and Waverley, and they've just named the Australian Test Squad tour. The Australian Test Squad, yeah, to tour South Africa, I'm sorry. Marnus Labuschagne, his name is there, which has surprised a few. That's all there at 11.
1: Thank you, David. 133-693. In a moment, the Chief Commissioner of Scouts Australia. First, the Australian flag. They treat it with reverence. Protesters do not. And secondly, is scouting still a thing in 2026? We'll find out in a moment at 24 to 11.
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1: In a moment, the Chief Commissioner of Scouts Australia. First, a couple of quick emails. Mornings at 3aw.com.au. Terry says, we've just passed through Tallambin. The road is rubbish. Huge potholes. Plenty for Ben Carroll to do. And on burning the flag, Gilbert says, lighting or maintaining an unauthorised open-air fire in a public place is illegal under Victorian law. Section 11 of the Summary Offences Act. All right, well, just penalise them up to $5,200, it says here, for lighting an illegal fire. It is time to take a look at an OnDeck unsecured lightning loan for fast-moving small businesses. Go to ondeck.com.au. Over the weekend, I came across an article in the South Australian newspaper saying that a lot of old scout halls were being sold off, and it made me wonder, is scouting not as popular as it used to be? I was a scout back in the day. Brendan Watson is the Chief Commissioner of Scouts Australia. Brendan, good morning.
15: Good morning, Tom.
1: Well, thank you for joining us. So, firstly, is scouting declining? Is that the reason in South Australia, at least, they're selling off a few scout halls?
15: It's not declining. In fact, there are 61 million members worldwide, and Scouts Australia has experienced growth in this past year. We believe more young people are wanting to join Scouts, and it's as relevant as ever today. Getting out from behind the screens and getting out into the outdoors is a really healthy thing to do for mind and body.
1: So, but I understand girls can now be scouts, is that right?
15: That's correct.
1: So what happens to girl guides?
15: Our sister organisation, Girl Guides, still exist, and they take girls that want to be in not a co-ed environment.
1: Right, so Girl Guides is girls only, but Scouts is girls and boys.
15: That's right, yes.
1: Right. Now, we've been talking about what to do with protesters who burn the flag today. I mean, I remember I was a scout a long time ago, but we had the, you know, two of us would sort of fold up the flag once it had been lowered from a flagpole, and, you know, if it touched the ground, we'd pay some sort of a penalty. Like, is that still the case?
15: No, we don't do that, but we do teach respect for the flag and for Australia, telling our young people, educating them that they should take pride in Australia and give back to their community. And while you can disagree with government, you still respect your country. And I don't believe burning our flag is a constructive way to express that disagreement. No. We encourage young people to actually get involved in the democratic process and write to their local member if that was the case.
1: Yeah, I agree with you because, look, pride in our nation, I believe, is in short supply at the moment. I think the Scouts obviously do their bit, but a lot of people do not, don't they?
15: Well, we're very lucky here, and look, I've had the opportunity to travel around the world, and I know how lucky we really are in Australia, and we should be grateful for such a good country and a safe country that we live in, and our flag is a symbol of that country.
1: Coming back to the Scout Halls, I was driving, pick up a friend of my daughter's in Box Hill on the weekend, and I drove through a lot of Scout Halls that I remember from when I was a Scout in the eastern suburbs. Do the Scouts own all the land that the halls are on? Because it seemed like quite a lot of land in many cases.
15: No, we don't. There are a small portion of our halls that are on freehold land. Many are on council land, in fact, or railways land. So both states, some are on Commonwealth government land. So we deal with different levels of government. And some of those halls have been empty for some time. And this is around Australia. So we tend to relinquish those now. And while they've been sitting there empty, it's our responsibility not to hold on to them. They can be used for other community groups. Now, in the past, we've built halls which there might be two or three in a local community. We really only need one. And so we want to be able to give them back so that others can benefit. If we do sell something that's on freehold land that we own, then it's usually we put the money into buying another hall somewhere else because the demographic of Australia and in each capital city is changing. So Melbourne, for instance, has expanded a great deal. And so we've been building out in the west a couple of halls as well as working with local councils to put in new facilities.
1: And finally, I remember, at least in my Scout group, it was quite rough. You know, we played British Bulldog and Spotlight and a game called Chalk where there were two teams with a piece of chalk in the middle of the hall and you had to advance the chalk to one end of the room and there were basically no rules and, you know, a couple of times people were knocked unconscious. Is it still like that?
15: No, it's not. And thankfully it's not. We're about a safe environment for young people that's free from bullying and respectful of every young person. And certainly we don't play those games. Look, we don't wrap young people in cotton wool, but we do it safely. We want young people to experience their world and to explore it in the confines of a supported environment, youth-led, adult-supported, and we do that safely.
1: Okay. Thank you for your time. Brendan Watson there, Chief Commissioner of Scouts Australia. It's interesting, after 11 o'clock, I want to look at this issue. It was reported over the weekend that a lot of schools now are banning girls from doing cartwheels in the playground and boys from playing soccer because it seemed to be too rough. And I think we are maybe guilty of wrapping kids in cotton wool. Anyway, we'll find out after 11. Tony Jones is next, though, with Monday Sport. Two big issues. One, can the Swans go all the way? Everybody thought their finals campaign was finished after the antics of the Pullman Five. Well, that's been proven wrong over the weekend. And the NFL, the first proper NFL game in Australia this coming Friday. How big a deal is it? That's coming up at 14 to 11.
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1: It is 11 to 11. Tony Jones joins us in a moment. First, though, Graham has sent us an email. He says, someone who burns the Australian flag doesn't mean they just hate the government, but they hate the entire nation. Graham says a suitable punishment would be a big fine, then deportation, even if they become stateless. If they hate Australia so much, says Graham, then why would they want to stay here? Yeah, not a bad idea, Graham, but I'd have the interim punishment. If you hate the modern nation of Australia, we will force you to live out in the bush completely as someone pre-settlement would have done. And you get a loincloth and a knife, which is more than Indigenous people had, but anyway, and you have to survive on your own for 6 months. How about that? At 10 to 11.
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1: Well, as final series always do, this one has thrown out some very interesting results. You know, the Blues were going to go all the way until they didn't. And Sydney's finals campaign was supposedly going to end in disaster after the antics of the Pullman Five. And Sydney are the form side of the finals thus far. Tony Jones, good morning.
24: Good morning, Tom. Yeah, quite extraordinary, isn't it? I think, you know, even going back to last Thursday night, I was over in Perth to see Hawthorn just really turn the finals on its head, just with their win over Fremantle. And that silenced the Fremantle crowd, I can tell you. It's quite extraordinary. You can talk about Sydney being the form side. I don't doubt that, but Hawthorn is right in the hunt at the moment. They are right in the hunt. Yes. You know, they've got an MCG preliminary final where they'll play, you know, either Adelaide or Brisbane. Brisbane would certainly be a pretty hard proposition for them, given Brisbane's, you know, history on that ground and their love of that ground. But the Sydney Swans, that was something else. And, you know, when we talk about the Swans, Tom, obviously we can't ignore the fact they're in this position because of the Pullman Five, the so-called Pullman Five. But for the players that were out there, to achieve what they did against arguably the best team in the competition was something that we've just not seen before.
1: Well, this is the thing. I mean, they lost three of their best players in Lakey, Chad Warner, and, of course, Isaac Heaney, and two good players. Now, not many teams could lose three of their best players and two good players and still perform well, and yet the Swans have.
24: Well, and also Mills finished the game on crutches and has probably done an ACL, so... You know, that in itself was a massive, massive blow for them. So the question is, can they muster the same energy, passion and emotion to go into the next phase of the finals, which of course for them would be the grand final? You know, the fact that they've got a home prelim is going to be something else for them, and the crowd will just be enormous. So So it's all there for them. We had Tom Papley on the Sunday Footy Show yesterday, and the way that he was describing the build-up to it, as in all the line coaches, Cox, everyone, all the coaches just sort of really pulled out all stops. So the challenge now is to try and replicate that and some.
1: Yeah. Well, if you had to pick a favourite right now, who is it?
24: Hawthorn, I'd say.
1: Mm, okay, yeah, because, yeah, I mean, winning interstate is huge, and now they set up, you know, what is effectively a home prelim, being an MCG prelim for them.
24: Yeah, but the thing is, I wouldn't be discounting Fremantle in the immediate term. You know, I spoke with Matthew Lloyd on Friday night on Nine News, and, you know, he made the point that they're not going to play like that again. So Geelong go over there pretty well aware of that. And Geelong are the final specialists. I mean, what's this, the 16th season for Chris Scott? And I think 14 of those he's figured in finals. It's an incredible record from an incredible side that just reinvents itself. So that we're not going to see the same Fremantle this week that we saw last week.
1: No, well, the Fremantle fans hope that. Now, very quickly, do you agree with me that Alistair Clarkson was treated quite badly by the North Melbourne board last week, saying we need to get a coach who actually knows what he's doing? I thought that was quite disrespectful.
24: Well, I don't disagree 100%, but it's one of those situations where we're forever asking for transparency, we're forever asking for honesty, and that was brutally honest. There's no doubt about that. So, you know, we sort of can't have it both ways, but clearly it affected Alistair Clarkson in the interview we did with Caroline Wilson in The Age on Saturday. Matthew Richardson made some really good points on 3AW yesterday, I thought, where he wasn't necessarily subscribing to what you're saying, thinking that there other things have been in play. So there's two sides to it, but I can honestly say that we have not seen a media conference on the back of coach sacking as brutally honest as what we saw last week.
1: And very, very quickly, how big is the first ever NFL regular season game right here in Melbourne this coming Friday?
24: Bigger than what you and I think it is, Tom. Yeah. I'm not an American football fan, but I'm a fan of occasions, and no one does an occasion, especially in the sporting sense, like Melbourne. And what was my inbox is just absolutely inundated with media opportunities, just fan opportunities for these sides. Everyone has got their snout in the trough, and it's going to be a really weird feeling there, you know, early on Friday morning for a match that's going to be a 10 a.m. start.
1: Indeed it will. I thought it was fantastic. They had the San Francisco 49ers cheerleaders in Fed Square yesterday, and people absolutely loved it. Why not? It's all part of the razzle dazzle. Tony Jones there with Monday Sport at 5 to 11.
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1: Tom, it's 11 o'clock. News coming up shortly with David Armstrong. First, there's some more emails, mornings@3aw.com.au. Larry wants to know, why is the Victorian Coalition so scared to admit they need one nation to win? Surely they realise that Labor has accepted preferences from the Greens for years. Well, it's a good point, Larry, and I have no doubt that some stage fairly soon, the higher-ups in the Liberal Party will ring Pauline Hanson and Barnaby Joyce. We spoke with Barnaby Joyce earlier on in the program and say, right, let's have a mutually beneficial how-to-vote card. You know, we preference you above Labor, you preference us above Labor. I mean, Pauline Hanson has said live on this program she wants to see the end of the Labor government here in Victoria. Coming up after the news, apparently kids at primary schools have been told to stop doing cartwheels and stop playing soccer because it's too dangerous. Really? We'll find out more after the news.
27: 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Robovax, Robopool Cleaners, Robo Window Cleaners and Robo Lawn Mowers. 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
28: Good morning. David Armstrong. A crime scene's in place at Dalesford where firefighters have found a body inside a burnt-out home. Emergency services responded to reports of the fire at a property on Fraser Street around 4:30. A person is yet to be formally identified. A young plumber was shot dead in front of two of his friends in a car park at Thomastown last night. Homicide Squad detectives are investigating after 22-year-old Daniel Hussein was shot in the chest on Victoria Drive around 7:30. His father says he had been at the reserve with friends. It's believed he may have been shot after helping a friend with a dispute. He was due to be married in the coming weeks. Scores of angry firefighters have descended on Ben Carroll's electorate office in Nidri this morning, ramping up pressure ahead of the state election. A number of firefighting trucks have been parked along Keilor Road while professional firefighters rally alongside corporate and technical emergency services workers. The union says they're calling on the Premier to deliver a fair pay deal after 7 years without a pay rise. The peak body for super members is slamming One Nation's policy to boost take-home pay for renters and mortgage holders. The boost would give those eligible a quarter of their future super contribution into their hip pocket. Super Members Council Misha Schubert says it's a terrible idea that will make Australians worse off.
29: That would make Australians dramatically poorer by retirement. It would lose you those a big chunk of those compounding investment returns. It would push more people then onto the age pension, and that would mean a greater bill for taxpayers, and it risks pushing interest rates even higher.
28: Australian flights in and out of Jakarta have been impacted after a volcano.

0: Australian flights in and out of Jakarta have been impacted after a volcano eruption. About 170 passengers have been left stranded as Indonesia closed down its main international airport and seven others. Qantas has cancelled its four direct return flights. About 170 passengers have been left stranded as Indonesia closed down its main international airport and seven others. Qantas has cancelled its four direct return flights. About 170 passengers have been left stranded as Indonesia closed down its main international airport and seven others. Qantas has cancelled its four direct return flights. Been impacted after a volcano eruption. About 170 passengers have been left stranded as Indonesia closed down its main international airport and seven others. Qantas has cancelled its four direct return flights. Been impacted after a volcano eruption. About 170 passengers have been left stranded as Indonesia closed down its main international airport and seven others. Qantas has cancelled its four direct return flights. Been impacted after a volcano eruption. About 170 passengers have been left stranded as Indonesia closed down its main international airport and seven others. Qantas has cancelled its four direct return flights. Been impacted after a volcano eruption. About 170 passengers have been left stranded as Indonesia closed down its main international airport and seven others. Qantas has cancelled its four direct return flights. Scouts Australia says its future's rosy, despite a number of historic halls being sold off in South Australia. Chief Commissioner of Scouts Australia, Brendan Watson, says the decision's been made.
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4: A strong wind warning has been issued for the coast with a cloudy day ahead. A high chance of showers becoming less likely this morning with winds westerly 20 to 25 k's per hour, turning south to southwesterly 20 to 30 k's per hour. For tomorrow, Tuesday, a late shower or two, 15. Wednesday, cloudy, 13. Thursday, partly cloudy, 14 degrees. Today in Warrnambool, Port Ferry, Mortlake and Terang, all heading for a top of 14.
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4: It's currently 13 degrees.
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5: It is 7 past 11. I couldn't believe it when I read this over the weekend, but apparently some Melbourne primary schools are banning activities like cartwheels and soccer in the playground because they're too dangerous. I mean, I don't know how many boys do cartwheels, but just about every little girl growing up has a crack at a cartwheel. And things like the monkey bars, and yes, people fall off and sometimes break their arm or whatever, but that is just a rite of passage. And soccer being too violent? Some schools banned the playing of soccer during the World Cup because people were getting too aggressive. I mean, you know, learning how to do a cartwheel, how to climb the monkey bars, how to kick a ball back and forth is pretty normal. And the idea that, oh, if someone gets hurt, then we must ban these activities for everyone. Anyway, we'll get some advice in a moment. 133693, escape your pricey telco. 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Emails. Isabel says, I don't think pride in our country is lacking at the moment. It's just that those who lack pride chant the loudest. Yeah, maybe. I mean, look, Isabel, you're quite right. It's only a noisy minority that goes out and attends a pro-socialism, anti-capitalist, pro-Palestine protest and burns the flag. But it certainly gets noticed. Terry says, I'm a flag marshal with the country women.

0: Women's Association, the CWA, there are rules and there is a federal government department that supervises flag folding, raising, lowering etiquette like not letting it touch the ground still apply. Well, that is good to hear. Our next guest is President of the Victorian Principals Association, Andrew Dalgleish. Good morning.
1: Good morning, Tom.
0: Is it true that primary school children have been banned from things like cartwheels and allegedly aggressive games of soccer to preserve safety? Is that right?
1: Look, Tom, one of the challenges that sits there is for principals to be able to manage activities, and if there are repeated injuries, then an action to be taken. Now, I certainly wouldn't be endorsing an overall banning, but maybe a pausing to investigate what's happening, why is it occurring, if we're seeing repeated injuries or so on, and then work with our children to help them return to that active play as safely and as quickly as possible, because we all know that running, jumping, tumbling, ball games are incredibly important for the physical development and confidence of our young people.
0: But you can't make these things completely safe. I mean, as I said, everybody knows someone who broke their arm falling off the monkey bars. Many people have had that happen. Now, you know, on a safety basis, you'd ban monkey bars, but learning how to do it is important. Or, I don't know, I mean, I know that in Scotland, in junior soccer now, they've banned hitting the ball because they're worried about concussion, but it's part of the game. You know, some sort of physical risk and the odd injury surely is just part of growing up.
1: Look, we can see it as being part of growing up, and you and I have come through things like British Bulldog and playing or sport which is active. But again, if we're seeing repeated injuries, then we need to go back and help our children understand risk, hazard, and how to manage that as well. You know, when I was a principal, you know, seeing young people taking a fall off a monkey bar and sadly breaking an arm, we go back and go, okay, what's happening here? And if it's repeated, do we need to do a little bit more work with our children around making sure they've got the upper body strength to be able to do that? Because we want them to experience those things.
0: I know, but the only way to develop that upper body strength is to go on the monkey bars. You can't say, oh, well, we'll ban it for a while and somehow hope that everybody gets stronger in the back and the shoulders. Like, I mean, one thing is connected to the other.
1: Look, it is, but we certainly don't want children climbing on a monkey bar that's 3 or 4 metres above the ground as a starting point. You know, ideally, it's scaling that so that if they do fall, it's not going to create that sort of damage. Now, for a lot of our children, they'll certainly go, I can do that, until they can't. Now, yes, you usually learn from that pretty quickly, but again, the responsibility for schools is to ensure that they help manage that risk and then educate young people into being able to do it with more safety around it.
0: But what does that mean then? I mean, do we have mattresses below the monkey bars or something? So if you do fall off, you have a soft landing?
1: Look, we have soft fall underneath that, Tom. But again, if you're falling from height, it doesn't always protect you and you're not landing on a pillow as such. You know, we see even in broader society the challenges around managing injury. And you know, the big one at the moment is certainly in contact sports and concussions. You know, again, if we've got kids doing cartwheels and so on, it's not about the action, but it's around where it may be occurring. You know, if it's occurring in a really busy place with lots of children walking around, where we go, okay, here's a safer place to do that, where there's grass or softer landings, so that if you do take a tumble, you're not going to hurt yourself or others around you.
0: But how did our, I don't know how old you are, but I mean, I'm 58. How did our generation even survive, given that violence was not only tolerated, it was sort of encouraged? And we talked about scouts before, and my scout group was very rough, and lunchtime at school was British Bulldog and kick to kick with people taking high marks over each other. I mean, how did we survive and thrive given the physical danger we put ourselves in?
1: Look, absolutely, Tom. I'm pretty much the same generation as you. It's about a year's difference. And, you know, we probably came through a different time. Now, And by that I mean that society and or parents may have worn that as, you know, it's just something that's happening. You know, we've got to go through that. Nowadays, I make it crystal clear, parents are going to be much more concerned around if there is an injury happening to their child. And certainly in a school sense, if there are repetitive injuries occurring, then absolutely, a school is going to be visited by WorkCover or WorkSafe to say, what are you doing to manage this and ensure the safety? Well, as you said earlier, we can't ensure, but it's how do we guard against stopping our children learning resilience, but also experiencing reasonable challenge. And that's where schools really want to be working to manage those hazards without eliminating that healthy, active play that we want our kids to be involved in.
0: But is there a risk here that like a sport, like a contact sport, like Australian rules football, which is such a big part of Melbourne culture or Victorian culture, that you know, you have to stop kids playing that because it is a rough game and there's hip and shoulders and there's high marks and, you know, there's all sorts of things that can go wrong. I mean, do we say to kids, well, actually, we're not going to have footy anymore because it's dangerous? And look, people get injured. I mean, the best trained athletes, you know, the AFL-level footballers, they get injured. Every game someone gets injured. I mean, do we stop playing it?
1: Look, absolutely no, we don't, but we can see at that elite level that our contact sports are quite concerned around, and I go back again to concussion as the main one. So it's adapting the rules and the expectations to try and ensure it is safer because of seeing the longer term damage. Now, again, young children in school have to learn to be resilient, have to learn to be able to make the appropriate decisions based on the risk, not just eliminating risk. That's certainly not what this is about. I go back again, ideally, we might pause it, we'll have a review, and then we'll do some education work with our children so that they continue experiencing the challenges that you and I may have experienced.
0: All right, thank you for your time. Andrew Dalgleish there, President of the Victorian Principals Association. But you know, it's a bit the same as lowering urban speed limits. You know, it used to be 60, then it was 50, then 40, then 30, and now there are some people saying lower street speed limits down to 20 kilometres an hour. In fact, the city of Birmingham in the UK has lowered citywide. The speed limit is now 30 k's an hour or 20 miles per hour. It's on this idea that no one can die or be injured on the road. So if we reduce speed limits to almost a walking pace, then no one will be hurt, which is probably true, except that, you know, we lose the benefits of being able to drive from A to B, which is to move relatively quickly, or faster than someone could walk or run or ride a bike. And, you know, life is full of risks. And in my eye, I mean, for example, would children be allowed to climb trees anymore? You know, no two trees are the same and, you know, some are quite tall. Would you have a mark on the tree? You know, if you're 6 years old, you may not climb beyond this level, and that level would be about 2 feet off the ground. Anyway, 133693, and I believe soccer was banned at some schools during the World Cup because of aggressive slide tackles, and little girls are being told not to do cartwheels or monkey bars. Michael, good morning.
2: Good morning, Tom. My son's school for a while banned no all sports before and after school because it had to be supervised.
0: That's right. I think I remember the school and the idea, you know, if someone gets hit in the head with the football and that's terrible and, you know.
2: That was the issue. So the issue was a parent obviously would, to get to class, you can cut through the oval. So that's all the boy kids, you know, boys, they got hit in the head and complain. So, but I argued, I said, but why can't you tell the parent to walk around the oval on the full path as they should be? Because I said, they clearly are walking. You can see the kids playing sport. They're all over the place.
0: Yeah.
2: And if you decide to walk there, then it's your fault.
0: Yeah. But yeah, Michael, I remember kick to kick on well, it was VFL back in the day. You know, every ground you could run on it, and there'd be about 100 footballs flying around, and balls would collide midair, and you'd be going for your ball, and someone else's ball would hit you. But that was just part of the fun, wasn't it?
2: Well, that's it. I found, like with my son's school, it actually depended on the teacher. So, no tackling. No, kids weren't allowed to tackle.
0: Yeah.
2: Some teachers were really strict. Obviously, I don't think they were football teachers, if you get what I mean. They weren't a sporty teacher. But then you'd have a male teacher and he'd come along and play with the kids.
0: Yeah, well, that's true. All right, thank you, Michael. Two bottles of DeBortley's Ancient Soils Heathcote Grenache coming your way. Are we wrapping up kids in cotton wool, saying, you know, if anybody's hurting the monkey bars, ban the monkey bars. If someone, you know, damages a wrist doing a cartwheel, ban those. 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And remember, life is full of risks, physical and otherwise. It's like, well, you know, like when you invest money, I mean, for example, it is not guaranteed you will make it back. You know, if you want the higher return, you take the higher risk, and sometimes that turns against you. Anyway, calls coming up, 133693 at 11:18.
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8: It is 21 past 11. Emails coming in. Peter says, it is no wonder that the younger generations these days have no resilience. They want, probably more likely their parents, want them to be completely protected from life. Simon says this is all about the law. He says lawyers are in fact the ones responsible for diluting the resilience of today's kids. Well, that's a good point. I mean, you know, if schools are facing lawsuits, we don't want that. Norm says my 10-year-old comes home with mud-stained legs every day from playing soccer. He loves being goalkeeper. He said it'll be a sad day if the game is banned. And Daniel wants to know, what is next? Are we going to try and ban paper cuts? Sue, good morning.
9: Good morning, Tom. Did I hear that guy talking about monkey bars being 3 to 4 metres high? Did I hear that?
8: Yeah, he did say that. Oh, I'm looking at that thinking, I don't remember any that were that high. Like maybe 2 metres possibly, but not 4.
9: Well, if he's going to, I can't believe he said that. I'd like to know where there's one like that. But if he's going to stop kids, kids will break an arm wherever they are. They can fall out of bed and break an arm. What are they going to do? Put the mattress on the floor?
8: Well, it's like, you know how when kids are little babies and toddlers, you put them in a cot where they can't get out. Or maybe we'll have to do that right up to adulthood now.
9: Oh, just let the kids be kids. Let them play and jump in puddles.
8: And Sue, injuries, and there's quite a body of evidence for this, but injuries and childhood accidents are, in fact, how you learn. You say, right, I thought I could jump that far. I can't. Or I thought I could climb up that tree. I realise now I can't. And yes, you might have a busted arm or something, and that's not pleasant, but it's what happens.
9: It's the same as kids riding motorbikes. Don't ride motorbikes with shorts on.
8: Yeah. Well, again, Sue, I mean, and a lot of kids are given these monkey bike things that are electric, and they learn how to sort of trick them up, and they go quite fast, and they ride through intersections, you know, through red lights. I see it almost every morning, and sadly, some of them get skittled. Now, that is silly. Thank you, Sue. Trevor, hello.
10: G'day, Tom. How are you?
8: Yeah, good, Trevor.
10: Mate, I just can't believe I heard what came out of his mouth. He's everything is wrong with this current generation growing up. I was a scout leader back in the day, and I'm older than you. And the kids loved the rough and tumble and British Bulldog and all that sort of stuff we used to play. And, mate, I lived with monkey bars and metal slides in the summer and all that sort of stuff.
8: Yes.
10: You know, it's just ridiculous.
8: No, we all did it, and we were told, you know, don't dive into the shallow end of the pool, and, you know, you learnt by doing. And you're right. I mean, the scout group I went to was pretty rough, but then again, I think they were all a lot like that back then. But Trevor, there was one thing Andrew Dalgleish did say, and thank you for the call. He said that parents these days are different. So back in the day, parents just accepted that a child breaking an arm or whatever, that was just normal. Now it's not. They want someone to be held responsible. And if schools are, I mean, I don't know if this is happening, but if schools are getting sued by parents, then, and it's costing them a lot of money, that's all right. Well, maybe we have to ban the monkey bars, the cartwheels, the British Bulldog at lunchtime. John, hello.
11: G'day, Tom. How are you going?
8: Yeah, good, John.
11: Yeah, my grandson, he went to school and this one week, and he's on the monkey bars and fell down and broke his arm. And anyway, the school rang the daughter the next week and said, oh, he's broke his arm. She said, yeah, he did that last week. No, he's broke the other arm.
8: How did he break the other one?
11: He stepped on a ball, and naturally he's got one broken arm. He put the good arm out to save himself and broke the other one.
8: Well, he's learning some valuable lessons, isn't he?
11: Yeah, I'll tell you another funny one, Tom.
8: Okay.
11: How do you think he fed himself? He couldn't get his hands up to his mouth.
8: Oh, because the cast go past his elbow, does it? So his arm's sort of straight.
11: Yeah, so everything had to be straight. So he got a set of, you know, the Barbie tongs?
8: Yeah.
11: He got them, and he could pick his suit up in them and swing it around.
8: He'd out of the... So they'd be the long barbecue tongs that you can get.
11: Yeah. Isn't it amazing how bloody kids are so resilient?
8: Well, they are, John. And I mean, my wife, there's a famous, I think it's somewhere in Kew or Hawthorne, but there's this thing called the Rocket Park, or maybe it's Baldwin, and it's sort of got a metal rocket ship, and it's been there since the 60s. Anyway, my wife climbed up it with her older brother when they were little, and he pushed her off. There's no safety net or anything. She broke her arm. And as I said to her, you now know to stay away from your older brother. It's a valuable lesson. Thank you, John. There you go. Two broken arms in 2 weeks, and now he feeds himself with the long set of barbecue tongs. Kay, good morning.
12: Good morning, Tom. Thank you for taking my call. I want to ask you, did you read the paper this morning in the new move for the airport delivery?
8: Yes, in fact, David Armstrong and I talked about it, and I've seen a picture. So as I understand, they're going to get rid of the ability to drop off right in front of a terminal, and you'll sort of drive halfway into the car park and you'll get out there, and then you'll have to walk across one of those elevated walkways to get to the terminal. I think that's right, isn't it?
12: Exactly. But you're up on level three.
8: Yes, you are.
12: And how do you get

0: infirm and you can't carry your bags that way, it's going to be difficult, isn't it?
1: Well, and you look at some of them that are going in there with 10 trolleys of luggage. Yes. But also, wouldn't it have been cheaper to move the crosswalks?
0: Yeah, look, I don't know, Kay. I want to give it the benefit of the doubt until I actually use it. And I think it starts soon. And so, we're going to Queensland in for 1 week in about 4 weeks' time. So, optimistically, I'm leaving the day after the grand final on the off chance that Carlton was in the grand final. And now it's too late to change my flight. But, look, we'll see, Kay. I think I'll try it out then and I'll reserve judgment. But I agree with you. If you are elderly and struggle with bags, it's going to make life difficult. If you're young and whatever, well, it probably doesn't matter too much. But it'll be the same as if you were parking your car and have to walk across. If someone is dropping you off, you will have to do the same walk across. Thank you, Kay. Pete, hello.
2: Morning, Tom. My daughter, when she was in prep, I think they start school, don't they?
0: Yes.
2: Anyway, she climbed this highest tree in the school, would have been probably 15 metres or maybe higher. Anyway, Mrs. comes home to me. She said, Jacqueline was sent in the timeout room. I said, what's a timeout room for? She said she climbed this tree and she got, by the time she came down, she got caught.
0: And yeah, it's the modern version of the naughty corner.
2: Yeah. And now she's teaching the kids at school now.
0: Oh, I see. So she now teaches the other kids how to climb the 15-metre tree.
2: Probably.
0: Yeah, I know. The timeout room. This is the we talked last week about how teachers can struggle a bit in the modern era because you don't have many options for punishing people. And whereas we had the naughty corner, now they have the timeout room. We could probably use one of those here at 3AW. David Armstrong joins us for the news headlines. David, good morning.
3: Wow.
0: Time out room.
3: I know. Well, I think Dennis O'Kane.
0: Yes.
3: He's spending an awful lot of time in the timeout room. Our news at midday. I see you're about to speak to Peter Marshall.
0: Mm.
3: Good, because there has been a very angry, very big protest firefighters on Ben Carroll's electorate office in Nidri.
0: That's
3: this
0: why
3: morning.
0: He was so keen to come in here this morning, Ben Carroll, so he didn't have to go to his office.
3: Oh, okay.
0: Yes.
3: Okay. I hope there's no fires, because there are a lot of fire crews there. There are a lot of fire trucks there as well. They're calling on the Premier to deliver a fair pay deal. 7 years, they're saying. They've gone 7 years without a pay rise. And I think a lot of it's corporate and technical emergency service workers who work in the FRV. Scouts Australia says its future is rosy, quelling concerns over the sale of a number of halls in South. They were not fit for purpose, these ones in South Australia.
0: Yeah, I think he's saying that a lot of them are quite close to each other, so you only need one where maybe there's three, and they want to build more halls out in outer areas where they don't currently exist.
3: Exactly.
0: Were you a scout back in the day?
3: I was a scout, and my son is a scout.
0: You didn't, did you keep going into, what's next, Rovers or Venturers?
3: Venturers and Rovers. It's a bit, it gets a bit culty.
0: It's a bit strange to be in your 20s and still dressing up and with the woggle.
3: In shorts with a woggle and whatever. But no, he had a great, he's just come back from a scout's ski camp.
0: Oh.
3: Absolutely loved it on the weekend. The NFL is, I've written this story three times so far today. Is Melbourne in the grip of NFL fever?
0: Okay.
3: That's official.
0: Well, you know what I like? They took some of the American footballers from the San Francisco team who came here earlier.
3: Yes.
0: And they took them to the MCG on the weekend.
3: Good.
0: And they were, like, blown away how big it is, how vocal the crowd was, which I think is interesting because most of them wouldn't have even known what Australian rules football was all about. And they were really impressed.
3: They're about to train at Amy Park at lunchtime. Their coach is speaking at 11:30. Hopefully he'll say some nice things about Melbourne, but I think it'll all be about the game. It is fortuitous for the AFL that there are no games in Melbourne this weekend because those boys are going to dig up the...
0: Oh, I think you're right, aren't you? That has worked out well because they were going to have to do some massive crash course. So you're right. The Frio Geelong game is in WA.
3: Yes.
0: And the Brisbane Adelaide game is at the Gabba.
3: Yes. And
0: so that works out nicely.
3: Well, it's a funny game in NFL because they play it up and down the middle. They just go up and down, up and down. They occasionally go out to the sides.
0: Yeah, they run to the sides, but the scrimmage,
3: yeah,
0: a bit like the scrum in rugby, but it's always in the middle of the ground.
3: And it's going to be like a tractor, but they'll just churn it up. They will churn it up. And in the proper football, Geelong is training today ahead of Friday night semi against Fremantle and Perth. Eddie Summerfield's gone down to the Cattery for us. That's all there at midday.

0: You, David. 1-3-6-9-3 is the number to call or email mornings@3aw.com.au. In a moment, as David mentioned, the National Secretary of the Firefighters Union, Peter Marshall, will join us. Something like 350 firefighters protesting or have been protesting outside Ben Carroll's electorate office in Nidri this morning. We'll find out why. And also whether the Firefighters Union is still going to campaign against the state government at the upcoming election. Now, last time I spoke to Peter Marshall about this, I'm pretty sure Jacinta Allen was still the Premier, so I'll be interested to see if that's changed. And your calls, anything at all you would like to discuss at 25 to 12.
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0: taste. 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
1: 23 to 12, in a moment we'll speak to the National Secretary of the United Firefighters Union, Peter Marshall. He and 350 of his firefighting colleagues were protesting outside Ben Carroll's electorate office today, although Ben Carroll was in here. First, there's some emails. Kathy says we should teach all kids the three R's of respect, resilience and restraint. I haven't heard that before. And Adrian says, when I was at school and we got a Saturday detention, we had to place out all the tables and chairs in the basketball court and then put them away, and this, in fact, took all day. Yeah, Saturday detentions were very much to be avoided. You generally miss sport and they chewed up half of the weekend. Fiona, good morning.
2: Good morning, Tom. I was just listening to the lady who was a bit concerned about the airport for older people with mobility issues. We went out to the airport to see it all. The Open House organisation had an open day. It is absolutely brilliant. And they're going to be running sort of, I suppose, golf carts kind of things that will be taking people with mobility issues continuously, which you can pre-book just get when you arrive. But it is just incredible. And even the pickup zone, it's got a lounge where you'll be able to sit and go to the bathroom and charge your phone, waiting for your people to come and pick
1: you
2: up.
1: So when does all this start, Fiona?
2: Well, it starts from the 5th of October, so at the end of the school holidays. They open it up. But eventually, the roads where you pick up now, there's sort of two train, bus and taxi lanes, and then public. They're going to build out that terminal over those roads, and that's where the train will go into.
1: That's if Airport Rail is ever built.
2: Well, they're planning on it. That's what the building construction and the airport are planning for. Yeah. That was spoken about today.
1: But it's
2: brilliant setup.
1: Yeah, all right. Look, as I said, I'm prepared to. I want to retain an open mind about it. Unfortunately, I mentioned we're going up to Queensland for 6 days. We come back the day before it starts, so I guess I won't see it. And we had a lady who did ring before, worried about the drop-off. Michael points out via email that, in fact, departures are always on level three. It's only arrivals that are on level one. So if you're arriving at the airport to take a plane somewhere, which is what people do, then being on level three is not a problem because that is where the departures are. Thank you, Michael. Thank you, Fiona. And Fiona, stay on the line. You've got two bottles of De Bordley's Ancient Soils Heathcote Grenache coming your way. So at the start of the program today, we were joined live in the studio by Ben Carroll, looking very smart in his blue suit and his white shirt and his blue tie. And he said, I think he had a cabinet meeting or something on. Anyway, he wasn't at his electorate office, which was probably a good thing because there was a big protest out the front. It was firefighters protesting. An ex-guest, National Secretary of the United Firefighters Union, Peter Marshall, good morning.
3: Good morning, Tom.
1: Did you know that Ben Carroll wasn't there?
3: Yeah, we did, actually. So the point of our protest was to highlight that in Mr. Carroll's electorate, the firefighters that actually look after his family and indeed the people he represents haven't had a pay increase for 7 years. Their trucks don't work. They have to resort to malways. And we're asking for Mr. Carroll, given he's made positive noises to firefighters before, we're asking that his government do the right thing and fix the problems in the fires.
1: Now, soon after he became Premier a month or so ago, he did a deal with the teachers and they got the pay increase they were after. Has the government sort of suggested or indicated to you that they'll do a deal with you or give you what you want?
3: No, they haven't, Tom, but see, the difference between the teachers and more power to them, they perform a wonderful task in educating young people. But we can't go on strike, Tom. And if we could, this dispute would have been over tomorrow. But we're not allowed to under the law. So all we can do is ride on fire trucks. We don't like you. But put that aside, what government allows emergency service workers, whether it be Mr. Carroll or One Nation or Liberal National Party, what government allows emergency service workers not to have a pay increase for 7 years when effectively their purchasing power is around 26% less than what it was?
1: So you and I have spoken about this before, but I think the last time we spoke about it, just inter alum, was still the Premier and now she's not. Will you campaign against Ben Carroll as you promised to do against Jacinta Allen?
3: Well, what we promised to do is that at the end of the day, we're asking Mr. Carroll, as the new Premier, new Cabinet, to fix the problems, reset, we're given that opportunity. But our obligation in the event of any government is simply this, that if firefighters don't have the equipment to do the job, if they don't have the remuneration to provide for their families, 7 years is just too long, well, then that government of the day needs to be accountable to the public and to firefighters.
1: So if that is his choice,
3: well, then, of course, we will be campaigning on those issues, but we'd rather a reset. But, Tom, 7 years, firefighters just want to get back to doing what they do best, and that's protecting life and property.
1: Well, let's say you don't get what you want from the Labor Party. Will you go and have a chat with Jess Wilson and the Liberals and say, if we support you, will you give us X, Y, Z?
3: Well, we've spoken to all political parties, Tom, already, and we've told them what our issues are as to what their policies are. We haven't seen that yet. But what we do know is that it doesn't matter what shape or colour of the government is, 7 years for emergency service workers who perform work that could cost their life, saving life and property, not having a pay increase. I mean, during that time, Tom, you know this better than anyone because you're actually studying this area, but cost of living's gone through the roof, interest rates are up, school fees are up. Some of our members have had to redraw on their mortgage just to survive. Now, this is a Labor government, supposed to be a government for working people, and we're actually asking that question, where do we fit into that?
1: Well, Paul Edbrook is the state member for Frankston. He is the new Minister for Police and Emergency Services. I've actually spoken with him, I think, once. So would you maybe go and protest in front of his office?
3: Well, a delegation of our members, I wouldn't call it a protest, but a delegation of our members have been both to Mr. Edbrook's office and also to Mr. Carroll's office prior to Mr. Edbrook becoming minister and Mr. Carroll becoming premier. Our members had met with them, and they have given certain indications that they believe the dispute should be resolved.
1: Because it's just that Paul Edbrook, I think, was a firefighter back in the day.
3: Well, we're hoping that that would resonate even more strongly, not just about the lack of remuneration, but not having the trucks. Well, Paul was actually one of our delegates. I mean, at the end of the day, he did experience an era when the equipment wasn't there, and that can make the difference between saving someone and not saving them. So we're hoping that he would have a better understanding than most.
1: All right. Well, thank you for your time. Peter Marshall there, National Secretary of the UFU. I must admit, it is an odd state of affairs. I mean, the teachers got a pretty decent pay rise. It was, I think, 8% a year over 4 years or something. So it added up to the low 30s, plus they got a sign-on bonus and something else. Now, I mean, I don't agree with giving every person in the public sector a gigantic pay rise, but if you've given it to the teachers, and they were also complaining they hadn't had a pay rise, their living standards have been cut, it's sort of hard to argue why wouldn't you give it to the firefighters? And it is interesting that Paul Edbrook, the Minister for Police and Emergency Services, State MP for Frankston, was in fact a firefighter and a union delegate in the United Firefighters Union prior to entering Parliament. Okay, 133693, mornings@3aw.com.au. But again, though, tactically, if I was Peter Marshall, well, we've just spoken to him, now's the time. Because the government wants to get things sorted out before the election to remove, you know, problems. So now's the time to get a deal done. 133693, more calls in a moment. Also, a look ahead to the afternoon's program with Tony Moclair. Right now, it's 14 to 12.
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1: It is 11 to 12. Going back, we spoke with Barnaby Joyce earlier on the program. The One Nation has got a new plan to, if you're paying rent or paying off a mortgage, which would be a majority of people, that you, for 3 years you can access a quarter of your super each year to help pay it, which I don't think is a bad idea. Other nations do that. Craig says what One Nation is saying about superannuation is spot on. And he said that if you own your own house, you can draw down on the value of it and you could probably put the money back into super, says Craig. A win-win. And on burning the flag, Ray says, doing this is symbolic of one's thoughts of burning our nation. It should be illegal 100% and punishable. Yeah, Darren James, I must say, is, if you listen to the Sunday morning program with him and Heidi and Nick, he's very keen on public whippings for a whole range of offences. I think burning the flag is probably one of them. Weather now for Games World. 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Currently it is 14 degrees, and that is our forecast top, 14. Carl, good morning.
13: G'day, Tom. Tom, next time you got Peter Marshall on, I think you might want to ask him why the union executive didn't accept a pay rise that was offered to the union membership back in 2023. We actually didn't even get to vote on it. The union executive just disregarded the pay rise that was offered, and the members never even got to vote on it. So
1: really?
13: I do think, yeah.
1: Do you remember what it was? Like, what was offered? Like, roughly, what was the percentage increase?
13: Look, Tom, there was a pay on, like a sign-on figure, which was pretty good.
1: I think he says that it's two things. It's a pay rise and it's an upgrade of equipment.
13: True. The gear that we've got at the moment certainly needs upgrading, but I think the fact that, you know, the union's using the fact that we haven't had a pay rise for 7 years is not quite correct.
1: Not quite right, but yeah. You're saying partly it was their fault. Yeah, all right. Look, I'll put that to him. Look, I don't usually get too involved in the ins and outs of pay negotiations because there's always different stories about, you know, how long it's been and how much is actually being asked for, and is it about terms and conditions or is it about money? I mean, in my experience, generally speaking, if you throw enough money, that sorts it out. But the UFU is very keen to say it's not just about pay, although that's part of it. It is as much about upgrading equipment. With a look ahead to the award-winning afternoons program, Tony Moclair, good morning.
14: It's not funny. I sold a piece of exercise equipment over the weekend, Tom, to a fiery.
1: Mm-hmm.
14: And when I mentioned I was at 3AW, he said, Tom Elliott is too tough on Peter Marshall.
1: Too tough?
14: That's what he said.
1: Peter texts me.
14: That's what I'm quoting.
1: Can I come on?
14: I'm quoting the fiery. G'day, Luke, if you're listening. He bought the treadmill and he was a legend.
1: You're
14: served in the army. No. Now, on the program today, if you can make any sense of the changes to drop off and pick up at Melbourne Airport, I'll buy you a steak.
1: I want to actually experience it before I condemn it. You know, I just want to, it might work quite well.
14: I want to understand it before I can condemn it. Also, what can you do in a minute? That's a question we're asking. Another question, which may or may not have an answer. Who decided we needed male cheerleaders?
1: I saw that with the San Francisco 49ers. Yeah. There's a man. Well, in the old days, the men were what were called the lifters. So they would catch the female cheerleaders, throw them up in the air.
14: Yeah.
1: But now they seem to have joined in.
14: They've got pom-poms and they're dancing.
1: Yeah.
14: Who asked?
1: Tight shorts on.
14: Indeed. Monday Sport with Marco. Lots to talk about, including the art of leaving a game early, which I'm sure you wanted to know.
1: No, I wanted to, but I the only time I leave early is Thursday night footy because I've got to get up early in the morning. I'll leave early. But I believe you stay until the bitter end. Like, I was not pleased with what was happening on Friday night. Geelong played very well. Carlton, not so much. But you stay till the end because, you know, I mean, you still support the team.
14: Yep. All right. Well, you're better than many Carlton supporters.
1: I'm just
14: leaving.
1: Going to the toilet and then you don't come back.
14: Well, that might be one of the tricks. Fiona Byrne, we'll talk entertainment. And $2,000 some councils are asking you to pay to keep your cat in at night. Also, Rat Scabies from the band The Damned will join me, as will Glenn Manton.
1: No doubt he was christened Rat Scabies.
14: No, he wasn't. His name is shared with the spokesman from the transport department that you hear on this station all the time.
1: Righto.
14: One Chris Miller.
1: Yes.
14: There you go.
1: All right, we just had an off-air word on the street from Branko. It says three older ladies were almost run over by a teenager on an electric scooter. Apparently he was racing down an escalator. Well, like bump, bump, bump, bump, bump. And there was another teenager doing wheelies on a motorbike in the car park as well. All this was occurring at Endeavour Hills Shopping Centre. All right, thank you, Branko. 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
1: It is almost midday. That means this show is pretty much over, but fear not. You have news in a moment with Jordan Tunbridge and, of course, afternoon starring Tony Moclair following that. Now, in the running for the weekly Word on the Street prize is Mike. He told us about the United Firefighters Union protesting outside of Ben Carroll's electorate office in Nidri. There apparently is about 350 firefighters there. Unfortunately, the object of the protest, Ben Carroll, was not there. He was here. Anyway, as we learned from Peter Marshall, Victorian firefighters want a pay deal. They say they haven't had one in 7 years, and they want a lot more money spent on upgrading equipment and trucks and that sort of thing. Anyway, good on you, Mike. You are on the draw for the weekly prize. It is, of course, the $1,000 voucher to spend at Imp Jewellery, the handmade and remodelling specialist. And if you win it, you'll be automatically in the running for the yearly prize. 60 grand towards a Mercedes of your choice, thanks to Mercedes-Benz Brighton. When you think luxury, you think Mercedes-Benz Brighton, Bayside's trusted experts in luxury motoring. Okay, it's a sunny, albeit chilly afternoon. Enjoy it. I'll talk with you again tomorrow morning at 8:30. Bye for now.
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24: 13 degrees in Melbourne, mostly sunny tomorrow, a top of 16. It's 12 midday. Good afternoon, I'm Jordan Tunbridge. A young plumber who was on his way home from work has been shot dead during a confrontation in a car park in Melbourne's north. Daniel Hussain was shot in the chest at HR Urine Reserve in Thomastown around 7:30 last night. The 22-year-old's father says he called a family member before he was killed, saying he was being followed by a black Porsche with no number plates. Annie, who lives across the road from the reserve, says Daniel's friend and brother were by his side as emergency services desperately performed CPR.
25: They did all their best to revive him, and all his family and friends were saying, "Come on, Daniel, you can do this. We're here. We're listening. We're here."
24: Two teenage boys have been chased down and stabbed with a machete after a fight in Cranbourne. Witnesses saw a 15-year-old and a 17-year-old being chased by two men armed with machetes on Bergen Court at around 7:30 last night. They were taken to hospital after being found with serious injuries on nearby Camps Road. Their attackers fled the scene. Well, a second-hand dealer has found a rocket launcher in a shipping container. Madeline Burke reports.
26: Police say it was like a scene out of the TV show Storage Wars in Melton South on Saturday. A business owner was unpacking 5 shipping containers he had purchased sight unseen to see what abandoned gems he might locate inside and sell. In one container from a deceased estate, he found a rocket launcher among several boxes containing military-related items. Specialist police from the Bomb Response Unit inspected the device, contacted the Australian Defence Force, who confirmed it was in working order and from the time of the Vietnam War. The rocket launcher was deemed safe and will be returned to the ADF. Madeline Burke, Melbourne.
2: Furious firefighters have descended on the Premier's office in Nidri, gathering in huge numbers to protest. The union's Peter Marshall is demanding Ben Carroll deliver a fair pay deal, saying they haven't had a pay rise in 7 years.
3: We can't go on strike, and if we could, this dispute would have been over tomorrow. But we're not allowed to under the law, so all we can do is ride on fire trucks. We don't like you. What government allows emergency service workers not to have a pay increase for 7 years when effectively their purchasing power is around 26% less than what it was?
2: A respected local football coach has been hospitalised after he was cowed-punched while watching a game in Preston. It's understood Eltham coach Tim Bongnetti was assaulted in the grandstand at Preston City Oval yesterday. He was knocked unconscious and hit his head on the concrete. The Eltham Football Club has provided an update on social media overnight, confirming the coach is now stable, responsive and surrounded by family. Police say they have identified all parties involved. However, no complaint has been made at this point in time. Sacked North Melbourne coach Alistair Clarkson has been spotted dumping his Kangaroos apparel at an op shop in Hampton after his controversial axing by the club last week. Simon says Clarko looked happy to be getting rid of all the Roos attire.
4: Alistair Clarkson jumped out of his car, took one massive big Hessian bag out and dropped it off at Vinnie's, then returned back to his car and grabbed the second big Hessian bag and dropped it off there as well. And he did have a grin on his face when he was talking to the chap. I don't blame him at all.
2: Finance, the All Ordinaries up 3 points, one Australian dollar trading at 72.08 US cents.
26: CUB, Steve's Bus Hire, Harvey Norman Warrnambool, Whiten's Catering and Warrnambool Toyota, proud partners of the HFNL in 2026.
2: Geelong has held a light training session this morning as they prepare for their semi-final against Fremantle in Perth. It comes after the Cats extended their winning streak over the weekend to 7 with a victory over Carlton. Essendon's Zach Merritt is set to meet with new coach Mark McVeigh in the coming days to determine his future, keeping the door ajar to remain at the Bombers. Under pressure, Marnus Labuschagne has received a show of faith from selectors, included in the 16-player squad for the South Africa series starting in September. Cooper Connolly, Matthew Kuhneman and Michael Nisa also named. The series will mark the first time Australia's test side returns to South Australia since the infamous 2018 ball tampering saga. It's 12:05.
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8: I'm Pat Gordon. New renders based on final concept designs for the Gipps Street Bridge have been released, giving the Port Ferry community its first glimpse of how the new river crossing will look. Sam College reports.
27: Mayor Jordan Lockett said the design retained the bridge's familiar look and feel while meeting modern construction, design and safety standards. He said applications for the necessary work permits had been lodged and once approved, timelines for construction and closure would be announced, with an early 2027 start still the target. A closure is expected for up to 8 months and council is working on a plan to manage that period, with the bridge closure management plan currently in draft. Sam College, Ace Radio.
8: And that's local news.
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29: Your four-day forecast for the Great South Coast, cloudy this afternoon with southerly winds, 20 to 30 kilometres an hour, becoming light this evening. Looking ahead to tomorrow, a late shower or two, a top of 15 degrees after an overnight low of 3. For Wednesday, cloudy, 13. And on Thursday, partly cloudy, a top of 15 degrees.
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29: Currently, it's 12 degrees.
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Cheek on 94.5 3YB FM. Le Freak on the 70s and 80s Lunchbox from the height of the disco era back to 1979. That song was actually the best-selling single of all time for Atlantic Records with 13 million sales. And that is saying something with some huge acts signed to Atlantic Records over the decades. Artists like the Rolling Stones, the Drifters, Stevie Nicks, Sonny and Cher, Led Zeppelin and Phil Collins. Billboard magazine ranked that song as its number three song for 1979 also. Welcome along to a Monday edition of the 70s and 80s Lunchbox. It's Dave Drinker with you. We do it all thanks to the Lady Bay Restaurants. Mark Hunter from Dragon would have been celebrating a birthday today if he was still with us. How old would he be? I'll tell you soon. Meantime, it's The Cure. Boys Don't Cry. 3YB FM 70s and 80s Lunchbox.

0: It's Dragon on 94.5 3YB FM. Rain, the 70s and 80s lunchbox. Happy heavenly birthday to Mark Alexander Hunter, the lead singer of Dragon, born on this day, the 7th of September 1953 in New Zealand. The lead vocalist of Dragon over a few different stints due to his pretty wild behaviour on stage at times. Dragon formed by Mark's older brother Todd Hunter in Auckland in New Zealand in January of 1972. The band relocating to Sydney in May 1975. And sadly, Mark Hunter passed away of throat cancer at the age of just 44 back in 1998. The 70s and 80s lunchbox, we do it all thanks to the Lady Bay restaurants, open for lunch and dinner Monday to Saturday. More on the way soon.
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0: Aaron Ziva on 94.5 3YBFM. Watch out for those werewolves of London. The 70s and 80s lunchbox was actually on this day in 2003 that Warren Zevon passed away at the age of just 56, the 7th of September, of mesothelioma. And his early music industry successes came as a session musician, jingle composer, songwriter, touring musician, musical coordinator and band leader. But he struggled to break through with a solo career until Linda Ronstadt recorded his song Hasten Down the Wind on her 1976 album of the same title. That launched a cult following that lasted some 25 years. And Werewolves of London, easily Warren Zevon's most famous song, along with Lawyers, Guns and Money and Roland and the Headless Thompson Gunner, all three songs featured on his third album, Excitable Boy, from 1978. Rest in peace, Warren Zevon. The 70s and 80s lunchbox, all thanks to the Lady Bay Restaurants and their seniors lunch menu, all seniors main meals, just $23.
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0: Russell Morris, The Real Thing, parts 1 and 2. It just scrapes into the 70s and 80s lunchbox. What a monster song that was. Written by the late Johnny Young of Young Talent Time fame and produced by the one and only Ian Molly Meldrum, The Real Thing, parts 1 and 2. The 70s and 80s lunchbox returns tomorrow from midday, all thanks to the Lady Bay Restaurant. 1 o'clock news on the way in just a moment. Check your 4-day forecast and back into it with Noiseworks, Moving Pictures and Carole King from her landmark album Tapestry.
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3: 13 degrees in Melbourne, mostly sunny tomorrow, a top of 16. It's 1 o'clock. Good afternoon, I'm Jordan Tunbridge. The AFL has announced contract training limits for the upcoming pre-season. Alex Riddell reports.
15: In a bid to further reduce avoidable head impacts and concussion risks, the AFL says players will be allowed to do a maximum of 120 minutes of contact training per week, which includes 60 minutes of high-intensity work. That framework will continue for 2 weeks after Christmas. In the remainder of the pre-season, which will include the practice matches, total contact training minutes will move up to 160 minutes a week. There will also be a mandate for clubs to not engage in high-intensity contact training on consecutive days. Alex Riddell, Melbourne.
3: A man has been shot dead outside a home in Thomastown in Melbourne's north. Daniel Hussain was found with gunshot wounds on Victoria Drive shortly after 7:30 last night. Emergency crews performed CPR on the 22-year-old in front of his brother and a friend, but he died at the scene. The gunman fled in a vehicle and is yet to be located. Tunnelling has started on the suburban rail loop, marking a major milestone for the controversial project. The first of 8 tunnel boring machines started moving from Burwood over the weekend, rolling towards Glen Waverley. The government still maintains the initial cost still stands, with Stage 1 now sitting at $33 billion. Public Transport Minister Vicky Ward claiming it would cost far more to pause and review the project, which the Coalition plans to do if it wins government.
16: I think that in itself is just a nonsensical proposition. Why would you leave a piece of material, a machine that is worth so much money, in a hole in the ground while you don't continue to work? Why would you have over 4,000 workers have their employment paused?
3: One Nation leader Pauline Hanson has refused to be drawn on allegations her Victorian leader led a secret life of illicit drug taking and infidelity. Warren Pickering's former partner has made the claims, with the Australian Publishing allegedly handwritten notes apologising for his behaviour when he was using substances, including ice, during their 18-year relationship. Ms Hanson wouldn't say whether he disclosed his past drug use with his leader.
17: This is a family matter. It's a personal matter, the Warren Pickering, and I've made my comments with regards to it, and he has responded to it. So I've got nothing more to add to it.
3: Mr Pickering has rejected the allegations, and the minor party has engaged lawyers. A saliva test has been developed in Australia to detect fatty liver disease. The condition affects about 30% of people in the country over the age of 50. Finance, the All Ordinaries down 1 point, one Australian dollar trading at 72.08 US cents.
14: Warrnambool Kia, Roma Bricknell member for South West Coast, Lifetime Trophies and the Warrnambool Standard, proud partners of the HFNL in 2026.
3: Cricket Australia selectors have stuck with struggling number 3 Manus Labuschagne for next month's tour of South Africa. Fast bowler Michael Nisa, spinner Matthew Kuhneman and batter Cooper Connolly also named in the 16-player squad. Chair of selectors George Bailey is backing in Labuschagne.
18: Not shying away from the fact that we'd like some more runs from Marn, that's clear, but we're also confident that he can still make a positive contribution to that squad.
3: Port Adelaide star key forward Mitch Georgiadis will undergo post-season shoulder surgery. It won't impact his pre-season. At the US Open, Aryna Sabalenka has cruised through to the quarterfinals with a straight sets win over American Taylor Townsend. And veteran striker Jamie Vardy is returning to England after 1 year in Italy, signing with Championship club Burnley on a season-long loan. That's the latest news and sport.
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22: I'm Pat Gordon. An earthquake was recorded in the southwest on Saturday night. Geoscience Australia senior seismologist Trevor Allen says the epicentre was recorded at Casterton.
23: A little bit before 10:30 on Saturday night, we had a small magnitude 3.5 or 3.4 earthquake just to the north of Casterton. So far, we've received around about 140 felt reports.
22: Through the Hampton League senior football finals and reigning premiers, North Warrnambool took care of business on Saturday to progress to yet another Hampton League grand final. Then yesterday, it was Koroit who held strong in a must-win semi-final against Portland, the Saints' 9-point winners, to progress to the prelim final. And that's local news.
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4: Your four-day forecast for the Great South Coast. Cloudy this afternoon with southerly winds 20 to 30 kilometres an hour, becoming light this evening. Looking ahead to tomorrow, a late shower or two, a top of 15 degrees after an overnight low of 3. For Wednesday, cloudy, 13. And on Thursday, partly cloudy, a top of 15 degrees.
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4: Right now, it's 14 degrees.

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Hello, it's Dave Drinkle. We're into it for another week. Good to have your company and nice to see some blue skies and sunshine and more of that tomorrow as well after a bit of a chilly night tonight. And the rest of the week all looking pretty good as we move a little bit further into spring. Cranberries soon, Phil Oakey and Giorgio Moroder, and Moving Pictures now. What about me? 3YB FM.

0: 94.5 3YBFM, better music and more of it. From one of my favourite films growing up, Giorgio Moroder and Phil Oakey together in Electric Dreams, all about the computer that takes over a guy's life that went from kind of being science fiction to science fact in many ways, if you watch it, even though it's very of its time from 1984. Well, last week the team at Tilly Devine were crowned Best of the Best Customer Service, and we've got a brand new category this week on our Best of the Best. 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
1: So we've already established the fact that things are gonna be different in the future, babe. And you've reiterated the fact that you don't want to get into something that's just going to have to end later. Now I know our lives are changing and I've seen it coming for a while too, don't get me wrong. And I've

0: 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Thirsty Merc, who kick off their 20 Good Regions tour in November and playing gigs all over the country, which includes the Whalers Hotel right here in Warrnambool, Sunday the 6th of December. 3ybfm.com.au. If you've got an upcoming community event, make sure you let us know the details. 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
22: 14 degrees in Melbourne, mostly sunny tomorrow, a top of 16. It's 2 o'clock. Good afternoon, I'm Jordan Tunbridge. A young plumber has been shot dead in front of his friends during a car park confrontation in Melbourne's north. Madeline Burke reports.
23: Daniel Hussein was shot at HR Urine Reserve in Thomastown around 7:30 last night. Daniel's father says his son called a family member a short time before he was killed, saying he was being followed by a black Porsche with no number plates. Witness Annie, who lives across the road from the reserve, says it was traumatic to see the young man on the ground while emergency crews desperately performed CPR.
24: He was family, friends, and that was really, really hard to watch. Really sad to watch.
23: The 22-year-old plumber was engaged to be married later this year. Police will investigate reports he was shot after a confrontation. It's believed the gunman fled in a vehicle which hasn't yet been found. Madeline Burke, Melbourne.
22: Meantime, a 27-year-old was shot at Burnside Heights around 6:15 this morning, the man presenting to hospital with a non-life-threatening gunshot wound. One Nation has called in lawyers to defend the party's Victorian leader against allegations by his former partner that he led a secret life of illicit drug taking and infidelity. The Australian has seen notes, allegedly handwritten by Warren Pickering, apologising for his behaviour when he was using substances during his 18-year relationship. Government Minister Vicky Ward says One Nation has questions to answer.
25: These are very serious allegations, and they're serious allegations that One Nation will need to address. I'm not going to talk to his character on allegations, but I absolutely believe that these are serious allegations that we need to understand more about.
22: Melbourne Airport will open its new pick-up and drop-off zones for Terminals 1, 2 and 3 next month, separating private and commercial vehicles. From October 6, anyone heading to pick up or drop off someone from any airline will need to leave the Tullamarine Freeway exit earlier at Exit 19 and use the elevated roadway to access all terminals. Airport spokesperson Andrew Lund telling Tony Moclair it's the biggest change to the airport's road network since it opened in 1970.
26: Almost three times the number of pickup bays, seats for people to wait. There is more of a walk, which I think might take some time for people to get used to. It's from the trials I've done, it's between 3 and 5 minutes, depending on what terminal you're going to or coming from. And that will take some time to adjust.
22: Finance, the All Ordinaries up 5 points, one Australian dollar trading at 72.08 US cents.
4: The Moyne Shire, Dantee and member for Wannan, Star Printing and National Tiles Solomon's Flooring, proud partners of the HFNL in 2026.
22: Geelong players are full of optimism ahead of facing Fremantle in Friday's semi-final. Eddie Summerfield has been at Cats training.
27: A light session after a big win over Carlton, Mark Blitzarves and Geelong full of belief the premiership is within touching distance.
28: Always full of belief, I think.
27: The Cats now with the task of stopping a vengeful Fremantle in Friday's semi-final after the Dockers shock loss to Hawthorn.
28: No real holes in their game or any lines.
27: Tactics also at play for coach Chris Scott on how to stop Luke Jackson.
28: Especially this year, his game's gone to another level.
27: Eddie Summerfield, Cadinia Park.
22: And AFL clubs will now be subject to strict limits on contact training during the next pre-season as part of a move to reduce concussion and head trauma. There will be a 2-hour limit on contact training per week before Christmas and for 2 weeks after the break, including 1 hour of high-intensity training. That's the latest news and sport.
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31: I'm Pat Gordon. New renders based on final concept designs for the Gipps Street Bridge have been released, giving the Port Ferry community its first glimpse of how the new river crossing will look. Sam College reports.
32: Mayor Jordan Lockett said the design retained the bridge's familiar look and feel while meeting modern construction, design and safety standards. He said applications for the necessary work permits had been lodged, and once approved, timelines for construction and closure would be announced, with an early 2027 start still the target. A closure is expected for up to 8 months, and council is working on a plan to manage that period, with the bridge closure management plan currently in draft. Sam College, Ace Radio.
31: And that's local news.
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0: Your four-day forecast for the Great South Coast. Cloudy this afternoon with southerly winds 20 to 30 kilometres an hour, becoming light this evening. Looking ahead to tomorrow, a late shower or two, a top of 15 degrees after an overnight low of 3. For Wednesday, cloudy, 13. And on Thursday, partly cloudy, a top of 15 degrees.
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0: Currently, it's 13 degrees.

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It's all about the best bakery on the Great South Coast this week. 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Who is going to be crowned the winner? 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

0: music and more of it. 94.5 3YB FM and ZZ Top on the station you listen to most for Sports Day. Back tonight from 6 o'clock with Jared Healy, Kenny Hinckley and Sam Edmund. All of the wash-up from the qualifying and elimination finals. And fair to say, a couple of upsets with Frio getting rolled by Hawthorn and also the Brisbane Lions being absolutely smashed by the Swannies on Saturday afternoon. Those clubs living to fight another day, hosting semi-finals this weekend. Of course, Friday night, it's Frio and the Cats over in Perth. And then on Saturday night, the Brisbane Lions will face off against the Adelaide Crows in the other semi-final. It's going to be a huge week coming up. And of course, the big NFL game on Friday at the MCG. I'm sure they'd be pretty happy to know there's no footy being played at the MCG this weekend. So it's going to be a pretty good turnaround there after it's all done and dusted for the NFL. Your calls tonight from 6 1300 736 736 on Sports Day.
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0: Bit of music and more of it. 94.5 3YB FM and John Bon Jovi. Well, the Melbourne Stars are in town this afternoon, taking over Lake Batobe from 4 o'clock. And if you've got kids or grandkids that are Stars fans, they might want to get down there and challenge some of the players to a fun social game of park cricket. No equipment needed. Just bring yourself and have a hit. The Melbourne Stars Big Bash side, they'll be in town this afternoon. Lake Batobe, you can head along from 4 till 5 and smash it with the Stars. More details on the 3YBFM website.
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Better music and more of it as we head up to 3 o'clock. Well, believe it or not, there was an earthquake recorded in our region on Saturday, with reports coming in from places including Portland, Ellerslie and Mount Gambier as having felt it. Pat Gordon has more on that in our local news headlines after 3 o'clock. Got U2 on the way for you next hour.

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8: 13 degrees in Melbourne, mostly sunny tomorrow, a top of 16. It's 3 o'clock. Good afternoon, I'm Jordan Tunbridge. A young man shot dead in Thomastown last night has been identified as a local plumber who is due to be married. Daniel Hussain was found injured near the Laylaw Soccer Club on Victoria Drive around 7:30 last night. Emergency crews desperately performed CPR, but the 22-year-old died at the scene. Local resident Annie says it was frightening.
9: All of a sudden, heard some gunshots, looked outside, and someone was laying on the floor, and his mates were all surrounding him, trying to see what was going on and trying to help him.
8: Two injured teenage boys aged 15 and 17 were seriously injured after being chased down and stabbed with a machete after a fight in Cranbourne last night. Their attackers fled the scene on Bergen Court and remain on the run. It's left locals on edge.
10: We are in Australia and it shouldn't be like this in this country. It's not good, and especially when you hear that something's like this happening very close to your house, you don't feel safe, of course, thinking about it, because especially I have kids, family, and you don't feel safe.
8: Premier Ben Carroll says he will not sign any more contracts on the suburban rail loop until he receives more federal funding. The first tunnel boring machine started moving from Burwood over the weekend. The Premier maintaining the initial estimated cost for Stage 1 has not changed since 2020. And after finding $1 million in savings, the cost now stands at $33 million. The Premier has ordered a technical review with the aim of finding another $1 billion in savings.
11: It would cost what Jess Wilson wants to do, hundreds of millions of dollars, to pause and review. So I've said I will get the review done on the engineering, but the project will continue, but I will not sign any more contracts until we have more federal funds.
8: The San Francisco 49ers have had their first practice at Amy Park ahead of Friday morning's season kickoff against the LA Rams. Shane McInnes reports.
12: After making the decision to arrive in Melbourne 6 days before, the Rams 49ers coach Kyle Shanahan is confident his team has made the right call.
13: Not comparing us to them, but yeah, I was glad. I mean, I know how I felt the last couple of 2 days, so. But yeah, I'm glad that we've been out here because we feel real good today.
12: 49ers running back Christian McCaffrey says ahead of the 15-hour flight, players were well prepared.
14: Different supplements to take at different hours, different sleep suggestions, when to stay up during the day, when to go to bed.
12: San Francisco is currently training at Amy Park. They'll do so for the next 3 days here, while the Rams will only arrive in Melbourne on Thursday morning. Shane McInnes, Melbourne.
8: Finance, one Australian dollar trading at 72.08 US cents.
6: SL Distributors, Pit Stop Menswear, Cassine and Stockdale and Lego Port Ferry, proud partners of the HFNL in 2026.
8: Sydney Swans captain Callum Mills has had scans today on his right knee, which confirmed a ruptured ACL. Mills will see a knee specialist in the coming days to determine the optimal timing of surgery. AFL players will be bound by strict contact training limits starting this summer. They'll be restricted to 120 or 160 minutes of total contact training per week of pre-season training.
0: Chairman of Selectors George Bailey says he's confident Marnus Labuschagne can make a positive contribution in the Test Tour of South Africa next month. Labuschagne's spot in the squad has come under fire after a run of poor form, but Bailey is confident Labuschagne will prepare incredibly well.
15: Clearly there's a potentially a simplification or an ability to focus purely on red ball cricket for him in the fact that he won't be in the one day series leading up to it.
0: And that's the latest news and sport.
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19: I'm Pat Gordon. An earthquake was recorded in the southwest on Saturday night. Geoscience Australia senior seismologist Trevor Allen says the epicentre was recorded at Casterton.
20: A little bit before 10:30 on Saturday night, we had a small magnitude 3.5 or 3.4 earthquake just to the north of Casterton. So far, we've received around about 140 felt reports.
19: To the Hampton League senior football finals and reigning premiers, North Warrnambool took care of business on Saturday to progress to yet another Hampton League grand final. Then yesterday, it was Koroit who held strong in a must-win semi-final against Portland, the Saints' nine-point winners to progress to the prelim final. And that's local news.
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22: Your four-day forecast for the Great South Coast. Cloudy this afternoon with southerly winds 20 to 30 kilometres an hour, becoming light this evening. Looking ahead to tomorrow, a late shower or two, a top of 15 degrees after an overnight low of 3. For Wednesday, cloudy, 13. And on Thursday, partly cloudy, a top of 15 degrees.
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22: Currently, it's 13 degrees.

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0: better music and more of it. 94.5 3YB FM. It's Men at Work. Be Good Johnny. Part of the Red Hot Summer Tour with Aussie Crawl, of course, and some new shows have been added. If you weren't able to get along to the Ballarat show or the Mornington show, that, of course, sold out on the 8th of November. There's a show been added on the 22nd of November at the Sydney My Music Bowl. We are your home of the Morning Rush with Sean and Monkey. Mondays and Thursdays, the boys catch up with Jared Waitley, our sports guru. Now, it was Father's Day yesterday, and, well, Sean got a dressing gown as a Father's Day present from his two sons. So, of course, they thought they should ask Jared whether he was a dressing gown man.
1: Yeah, no, I'm not a dressing gown man, but Grandpa Sean, his dressing gown and his, what is his, shoehorn, wasn't it, last
2: year? Yeah,
1: you're older than your years, Sean. Good on you, I say. Embrace it.
0: Oh, well played, Jared. Love your work. The Morning Rush Rewinds back this afternoon from 5, and Short and Monkey here to start your day again tomorrow morning from 6.
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0: 94.5 3YB FM, better music and more of it in excess. G'day, it's Dave Drinkall this afternoon. The Warrnambool Running Festival is coming back the 19th and 20th of September with a distance for just about everyone from the 2K Worm Bay Wiggle and the 4K Breakwater Dash through to the 6km, 10km half marathon and full marathon events, all with some magnificent coastal views. 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

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Hello, it's Dave Drinkle. Winding our way through Monday afternoon. Weather-wise, been a pretty pleasant kind of day. 4 o'clock news, sport and weather coming up soon. And Blondie for you next hour.

0: also the Rolling Stones, Rick Astley and Southern Sons. It's all coming your way on the other side of the news next.
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10: 13 degrees in Melbourne, mostly sunny tomorrow, a top of 16. It's 4 o'clock. Good afternoon, I'm Jordan Tunbridge. Two young men have watched on as their friend was shot dead during a fight at a Thomastown car park. 22-year-old plumber Daniel Hussain was fatally wounded on Victoria Drive about 7:30 last night. It's understood he was helping a friend involved in a dispute when a fight broke out. One Nation leader Pauline Hanson has batted away questions about her Victorian leader, who has been accused of leading a secret life of illicit drug taking and infidelity. Stephanie Wacklewick reports.
11: Warren Pickering has rejected the claims made by his former partner that the couple used marijuana and amphetamines, including ice, in the homes they shared with their daughter and her three sons. The Australian newspaper has seen allegedly handwritten letters in which Mr. Pickering apologises for his behaviour when he was using substances, blaming drugs for his self-described sexual deviance back in 2011. One Nation has called in lawyers. Leader Pauline Hanson refusing to say whether Mr. Pickering disclosed his past drug use with her or be drawn on the party's vetting process.
12: This is a personal matter. We've responded to it and I've got nothing more to say to it.
11: Stephanie Wacklewick, State Parliament, Melbourne.
10: Two people have died in a light plane crash at Logan, south of Brisbane. The crash happened around 11 this morning, about 10 minutes after takeoff from Archerfield Airport. Tech companies may be forced to implement measures which would allow social media users to remove algorithms from their feed. The algorithms currently help shape and tailor content to individuals. The federal government is examining the move as part of enhanced social media laws. Communications Minister Annika Wells says tech platforms that don't abide by the rules would also face bigger fines.
0: We've been working on these laws for a year. I want to do what is technically possible, and what drives me is giving Australians more choice. Whether they want to keep the algorithm, whether they want to do things a different way, it should be their choice, not big tech's choice.
10: Sacked North Melbourne coach Alistair Clarkson has dumped his Kangaroos gear at an op shop. The 3AW rumour file revealed Clarkson left bags of merchandise at Vinnie's in Hampton on Sunday. Lizzie went down for a look, telling Jackie Felgate the apparel is yet to be processed and priced.
13: It'll be tomorrow or the next day, but it might be a combination of like online and on the floor. But yeah, there's some cool stuff. There's t-shirts, there's like a jacket, some tracky pants. The pièce de résistance is like a t-shirt with Clarkson emblazoned on the back. So I think that'll be like the one that's going to cause arguments.
10: Finance, the All Ordinaries up 4 points, one Australian dollar trading at 72.08 US cents.
8: Warrnambool Travel, fresher fruit juices, Miss Kit QX3 Sports, proud partners of the HFNL in 2026.
10: Scans have confirmed Sydney Swans captain Callum Mills has ruptured his ACL, marking an end to his finals campaign. Mills suffered the injury in Sydney's 53-point qualifying final win over Brisbane. Geelong's Mark Blixarve says the Cats are full of belief heading into their semi-final against Fremantle at Optus Stadium. The Cats are looking to progress to a 15th preliminary final in the last 20 years. Blixarve says they're excited to test themselves against the competition's strongest team across the regular season.
14: They're more dangerous if they're on the ropes, I think. They'll be swinging. So, we're expecting their best. They'll have a great crowd behind them, and they've been very good this whole year and been able to bounce back. So, I'd say they just reset, go again, and it'll be on.
10: Melbourne Demons young gun Colton Tholstrup has signed a long-term contract extension, the 21-year-old defender committing to the Demons through until the end of 2031. And that's the latest news and sport.
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17: Your four-day forecast for the Great South Coast, cloudy this afternoon with southerly winds 20 to 30 kilometres an hour becoming light this evening. Looking ahead to tomorrow, a late shower or two, a top of 15 degrees after an overnight low of 3. For Wednesday, cloudy, 13. And on Thursday, partly cloudy, a top of 15 degrees.
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17: Currently, it's 13 degrees.

94.5 3YB FM, your home of the morning rush with Sean and Monkey. Back to drive you home after the news at 5. And here to start your day again tomorrow morning from 6. 13 past 4. Dave Drinkle getting you through Monday. And closer to knockoff time with Southern Sun soon. Daryl Braithwaite and Rick rolling you here. Rick Astley, never going to give you up on 3YB.

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0: 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Darryl Braithwaite, who announced a couple of months ago his retirement from touring, deciding it was time to put the queue in the rack. Well, 3YB FM's best of the best. We have been loving this over the past few weeks. Last week, it was all about customer service. Well done to the team at Tilly Divine in Liebig Street, Warrnambool, and they were rapt to win that award as well. This week, it's all about the best bakery in our region. Where do you reckon has the best pies? And this will stir up a bit of debate, I think. The best sausage rolls? 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Well, there's plenty of choice when it comes to bakeries around the Great South Coast, but only one can be crowned the winner, and only if you vote for them. So jump onto 3ybfm.com.au. 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

0: 94.5 3YB FM, better music and more of it. Alanis Morissette, who's been in the news today. She's taken some startling legal action against her former tour manager, accusing her of blackmail by trying to frame her for drug trafficking. More to come on that story, that is for sure. 3ybfm.com.au. 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Just a reminder about the Gillen Boys Foundation's Survive to Thrive Gala, which is back Friday the 23rd of October at the Warrnambool Golf Club, where you can enjoy a three-course dinner, live music, silent auction and inspiring stories, including from cancer survivor and former North Melbourne champion Ben Cunnington, who these days plays with the Warrnambool Blues. There'll be an update on Duchenne research, proceeds going to the Murdoch Children's Research Institute, and tickets to this event, $95. Which is coming up Friday the 23rd of October. You can find all those details at 3ybfm.com.au.
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1: On a warm summer's evening, on a train bound for nowhere, I met up with a gambler. 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

0: 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Great little sing-along way to finish things off for a Monday afternoon with Dave Drinkhall coming up on 5 o'clock. 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
12: 13 degrees in Melbourne, mostly sunny tomorrow, a top of 16. It's 5 o'clock. Good afternoon, I'm Jordan Tunbridge. Victoria's top cop has defended closing public counters at four inner Melbourne police stations. Public access to police counter services will end next month at Collingwood, Fitzroy, Southbank and North Melbourne. Chief Commissioner Mike Bush telling Jackie Felgate, releasing more officers out onto the streets is a better use of resources.
13: Let's say, for example, you call the police, you need them urgently. Those two officers that are sitting behind the public counter cannot respond at the moment. So what we're doing is freeing them up to be out on patrol. So when the public need them, they're ready to respond.
12: A young plumber has been shot dead during a confrontation in a car park in Melbourne's north. Daniel Hussain was shot in the chest in Thomastown around 7:30 last night. The 22-year-old's father claims he called a family member before he was killed, saying he was being followed by a black Porsche with no number plates. Annie, who lives across the road from the reserve, says Daniel's friend and brother were by his side as emergency services desperately performed CPR.
14: They did all their best to revive him, and all his family and friends were
6: were saying, come on, Daniel, you can do this. We're here. We're listening. We're here.
12: The Victorian government has announced it will pass controversial work-from-home laws this week. It comes following significant backlash from the business community to the draft legislation. Premier Ben Carroll says he's made amendments.
14: Work-from-home works. That's the message I've heard loud and clear. But these laws need to work for business too. Because if it's not practical for employers, the laws won't last. So I've made some sensible amendments to these laws to make them practical and affordable for businesses.
12: One Nation believes people should be able to access their superannuation to help pay rent and a mortgage. The minor party says workers should be able to cut their compulsory contribution from 12 to 9%. They would be able to access the extra money for 3 years at a lower tax rate. One Nation leader Pauline Hanson says it's a sensible move that would still maintain the integrity of the super system.
15: If it comes to a point of someone being out in the streets, and living in a tent, or on the cusp of losing their home, I would rather see them get that help and assistance that they need now, not later in life.
12: Australia's national auction clearance rate remains more than 30% down on this time last year. That's despite a small increase in the first weekend of spring. Just over half of all auctions resulted in a sale over the weekend. Finance, one Australian dollar trading at 72.08 US cents.
11: CUB, Steve's Bus Hire, Harvey Norman Warrnambool, Whiten's Catering and Warrnambool Toyota. Proud partners of the HFNL in 2026.
12: Adelaide's players have hit the training track as they prepare for Saturday night's semi-final against Brisbane at the Gabba. Defender Mitch Hinge will be among those pressing to return to the side, while forward Darcy Fogarty says it was good to silence some of their critics by holding off the Bulldogs on Saturday night.
16: We had the belief that we can get out of those little ruts, and we knew that they were going to challenge us. They were a really good side, so we just had to back our ability into play, and we knew that we'd wrestle the momentum back. So that's another spot where that belief comes from again, that stock footy essentially is good enough to win those games.
12: Callum Mills' September campaign has come to an end after scans confirmed the Sydney captain has torn his ACL. The club says early rehab is already underway as he progresses through the initial phase of recovery. And Cooper Hodge, son of Luke Hodge, has officially nominated Hawthorn as his preferred club in the draft. He could have also nominated Brisbane due to being part of their academy. That's the latest news and sport.
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19: From a coaching point of view, the motivation around, it's not us against them. That wouldn't have been the channel, because that's not the right way to go about it. But it's the resilience piece about just making yourself as tough and hard as you can. Like, you know, system stands up for you. I can just picture the speech from Dean and Mills in particular. I think he oozes that type of, you know, we're going to be the toughest pricks in this. You can just picture it. And if you're a young fella coming in, our expectation is that you're not replacing these guys. You're your best version of yourself. And let's go. You know, that type of, I can just picture it. So that excites me. And then the personnel they brought in were young and quick. And I think that doesn't suit Brisbane. I think speed kills Brisbane.
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20: 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No century for 3 years, a batting average in the low 20s for the last, during that time. And George basically said that, look, they still believe that he's got something in him. Tell you one thing that he didn't do, he didn't categorically declare that Labuschagne was going to start in all three tests. He left that open.
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23: Partly cloudy tonight, winds southerly, 15 and 20 k's. Tomorrow, most sunny morning, the chance of frost early in the morning, medium chance of showers in the evening, with light winds becoming westerly, 20 to 30 k's. Wednesday, cloudy, slight chance of showers, top of 13. Thursday, partly cloudy, top of 15. And Friday, partly cloudy, top of 16. Heading for a top of 15 tomorrow for Warrnambool and Port Ferry, 16 for Mortlake and Terang.
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23: At the moment, it's 12 degrees.
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26: It's the Rewind. We are back. And on the Rewind today, Monkey, when you started telling this story, I thought, oh, okay, he's had a bit of a blue with your other half being Tanya. You started the conversation like, oh, I had a fight with, but I didn't expect you to tell me who you really had a fight with.
27: Yeah, my AI assistant. I've got an app and basically I accused it of being in a certain condition and it didn't like

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3: This is interesting. Last week,
4: You got drunk.
3: No. I had a semi-argument with my AI.
4: Oh, you had a blue with...
3: My artificial intelligence. So, look, I don't know what people use. Some of you may not use it yet. Some of you might be like, oh, I don't touch the stuff. I've got an app called Perplexity. And I'm not endorsing that. A lot of people use ChatGPT.
4: Yeah, and a lot of people might not realise. You think, oh, no, I just Google things. Well, now what automatically happens is when you do Google something, the bit of info at the top, it's actually the AI-generated stuff. That's the answer.
3: Yeah, okay.
4: You know, some people think, oh, I don't use AI.
3: I just Google. When you Google, you are AI.
4: The information at the top of your Google search these days often is AI.
3: Okay.
4: Stuff. So anyway.
3: Well, I was using my app or AI version called Perplexity, and
4: right.
3: I just must have heard it on a podcast and went with it, and it's fine, serves me okay.
4: What happened?
3: Well,
4: are you okay?
3: No. Well, I ask it to help me when I sort of host my trivia nights and stuff like that.
4: Oh, great idea.
3: And it's great. Mm. Oh, I shouldn't give that away. Now people go to the trivia nights, I'll just go to Perplexity. But what I was doing is I was trying to get a list of songs together. I'll tell you what I was doing, right? Angry Anderson was crooked the other day.
4: Mm.
3: And I was trying to say, okay, I want artists or bands that have a letter that starts their first and last name. So like Angry Anderson.
4: Oh, yeah, Duran Duran.
3: Yeah, so on and so forth, right? So I punched that into AI. Now, for all the great things AI does, sometimes it just can't quite understand what you're trying to say. Because it threw out this list of 30 songs. I reckon two had what I asked.
4: And the rest
3: of it? I said, no, because you can sort of talk to it like you're talking to someone else.
4: Did you say to AI, are you drunk?
3: That's where it got to. Exactly that. So it got to the point where they did two lists, and I said, I need 10 songs. You've given me two. I said, no. You're not understanding what I'm saying.
4: Yeah.
3: The first and last have to start with the same letter, right? Bang, it spat it out again, like record time.
4: Mm.
3: And I went, are you drunk? And as I said it and sent it off, I thought I probably shouldn't have said, you know what I said?
4: Did it get offended?
3: No, I am not drunk. I'm just trying to understand what you're asking me.
4: Yeah. So I treat my AI like a human as well.
3: We're having a blue, but the way my AI was spitting out the results, it was like, mate, are you drunk?
4: Mm.
3: And it, just so you know, he wasn't.
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2: It's the Morning Rush with Sean and Monkey.
3: All right. We received a call earlier on the show from our lovely friend, Roz. Can you remember a couple of weeks ago, I wanted to play a game with you about guessing a number between 0 and 50?
2: Yeah, I do remember that. It was, because I got bailed up a couple of times about your game, your number game.
3: Yeah.
2: Five questions.
3: You got bailed up. Why?
2: Oh, they said it wasn't great.
3: Don't play it again.
2: Game that Monkey tried to play with the numbers, that was no good.
3: It was that bad of a game and that bad of a segment. You're right, because one of my mates who I saw at a cafe, right, had an opportunity to tell me the same, but he waited for me to leave and he told my daughter, hey, tell your dad that game on the radio.
2: Oh, right.
3: He couldn't tell me.
2: Yeah.
3: Anyway, Roz has rang up because, Roz, you've got a game that... Well, Sean was out of the studio when you rang before, but I played it with you, and it's amazing. And look, I reckon people have come across this game before, but have you got a bit of an intro? Because I'm going to get Roz to play it with you, Sean.
2: Oh, okay, yeah.
3: All right. Here we go.
2: Come on.
3: This is time for Roz's amazing number game. Let's throw it to Roz. Good morning, Roz.
4: Good morning to you both. It's Monday morning maths lesson.
3: Monday morning maths lesson, you're calling it? All right. So what we'll get you to do is you can take Sean through this. I did it before, but I'm going to do it again. And anyone playing can do it in your head or have a pen and paper. But over to you, Roz.
4: Okay. So pick a number. Don't tell me. Pick a number. It's easy, though, if you pick between 1 and 20.
3: Okay.
4: Okay.
3: You're right, Sean.
2: I'm writing this down. Yep. I've got my number. Yes, there it is.
4: Okay. Multiply that by 2.
3: Mm-hmm.
4: Add 6.
3: Mm-hmm.
2: Yep.
4: Divide that by 2.
3: Yep.
4: Now, minus your original number.
3: Yep.
4: I bet you've got 3.
2: Yeah, well done.
3: Yep, same here.
2: Yeah.
3: Yeah, I love these.
2: Good.
3: I love these.
2: That's great.
3: I have seen them before. But that's...
2: How does that work?
3: That's really good, Roz. I like it. Does it matter if you go beyond 20? I know you said keep it to 1 and 20.
4: Oh, it's just hard.
3: Oh, the mask gets harder.
4: The same. It's just harder if you're doing it in your head.
3: Good point. Yeah. Good point. All right, well, there you go.
2: Wow, Roz, that's brilliant. Yeah. Thank you.
3: That's probably marginally better than mine.
2: Way better than your game.
0: Leave the drive rush to us. 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
2: We've got Lee playing Radio Scattergrees today. G'day, Lee.
3: G'day.
2: Would $250 come in handy?
3: Pay for my Ute Muster ticket.
4: Oh, heading to the Denny Ute Muster. How good. How good. You go regularly, do you? Regularly, Lee? How's that?
2: That's hard to say.
4: Regularly, Lee.
3: Every now and again.
4: Okay. Okay. It would have been better if you went regularly, Lee.
3: Just love that word.
4: Yeah, regularly, Lee. Okay. All right.
2: It's hard to say it.
4: Yeah, let's move on. Okay. Yeah. Let's get you a letter. Roll the letter P. P for Papa.
2: All right, Lee. Yep, every answer needs to start with the letter P. Don't double up on a word. If you're struggling, say pass and Monkey will come back at the end. Are you good to go?
3: Yep.
4: All right. Good luck, Lee. Beginning with P, something people do daily.
3: P-I-W.

0: list.
1: Something in a bunch.
0: Pansies.
1: An ice cream.
0: Pistachio.
1: Something smelly.
0: P-double-O.
1: Something people play.
0: Pickleball.
1: Something in a kitchen drawer.
0: Pass.
1: A sporting equipment.
0: Pass.
1: Something most households would have.
0: Pass.
1: Something you break.
0: Pass.
1: A musical instrument.
0: Piccolo.
1: Something in a kitchen drawer.
0: Jeez. Nah, lost it.
1: Sporting equipment. Oh, no. You were flying.
0: God.
1: You were flying. You were spelling them for us because you didn't want to offend anyone. You're on fire. And then you just hit the pass.
2: And she
1: hit a bit of a pass sort of
2: and
1: period.
2: Because she did spell poos and poo, it made it clear that it's two different words. One has an S.
1: The first one was not poo. The first one was...
2: Something people do like daily.
1: We.
2: Was what?
0: P.
1: P-I-double-S, she said.
2: Oh, I thought she said P-double-O-S.
1: No, no.
2: Oh, okay.
0: No, P-I-double-S.
1: Spelling okay, let's get off the wees and poos.
2: Okay.
1: Yeah, you just hit a bit of a blank. Something in the kitchen drawer, I don't want to rub it in, but for a while there, the Morning Rush gave this away as a prize. Can you remember?
0: Oh, no.
1: A peeler. Morning Rush peeler. Anyway, never mind. You are in the draw because you've been on air for Caller of the Month. You could be going to the Neil Diamond musical.
0: Wow.
1: Yeah.
2: Yeah.
1: It's the sound that I love. Come on, sing it.
2: All right.
1: No, that's not happening either.
2: Hey.
0: Have a great day, boys.
2: Yep, thanks, you wrap Lee. It up, Lee.
1: Thanks,
2: that's perfect. No worries.
0: Bye.
2: We'll play. Yep, we'll play again tomorrow.
1: Regularly, Lee.
2: We'll play again tomorrow for $300.
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2: Now, back at the end of July, so going back a little bit, we were speaking about the fact they were going to demolish the set of Neighbours.
3: Mm.
2: All right? Mainly the, you know, the Lassiter's component, which is, of course, the watering hole.
3: Yep.
2: Social connection point for everything that went down in Neighbours.
3: Yeah, I think the excavators are coming in today.
2: So they invited people along to a party with Neighbours cast and all those sort of things. We just happened to be talking about it. And then after the show, we received this text from Jill. Good morning. This is back at the end of July. Thank you for the heads up on the Neighbours farewell. My sister has been an avid fan over the years, so I've purchased tickets for her.
3: This was the Lassiter's bash on the weekend.
2: So you're right. It just happened on the weekend. Jill, who sent that text, is on the phone. Jill, I believe you went with your sister. How was it?
4: Oh, it was terrific. Thank you. Yep, she just had a fabulous time. She was the Neighbours fan right from the start and very passionate and, yeah, enjoyed every moment of it. Meeting the cast.
3: Did she know where she was going, or did you surprise her on the day at the time?
4: No, I thought I'd better let her know just in case she'd made other arrangements.
3: Oh, okay.
4: So yeah, we're heading out for the day, but... Yeah, no, it was terrific.
2: We got a little bit concerned because not long after your text, we saw another article saying that it was actually going to be a rave party, and we were worried about Jill and her sister going along for a nice meet and greet at Lassiter's, and it was going to be like a full-on disco. Was it a party atmosphere or not?
4: Well, there was a part. We actually didn't stay right to the party. The party atmosphere, yeah, that was starting at around 6 o'clock, so we sort of left a little bit before that. But, look, it was, we went through the whole set. They had sort of panel discussions that you could ask questions with the cast, some of the cast, two lots of that we sat through, and she met some of the cast who were fabulous.
2: I see a picture you've sent through. There he is, Paul Robinson. Looks like he's still on set.
4: Exactly, that's right.
3: Did you meet anyone else, Toadie or Harold?
4: No, Harold was unwell, apparently.
3: Oh, okay.
4: He didn't make the day, which was a shame.
2: Yeah.
4: But there were people that had flown in from the UK.
2: Oh, my God, okay.
4: There was others that had flown in from interstate, so it was very well received by the fans.
3: Oh, right. There you go, Jill. Yeah. That's fantastic.
2: Glad your sister... Yeah. Glad your sister liked it. Well done, Jill. Thank you. You have a great day. Jill will be in the draw for our Caller of the Month prize. Thanks for tuning in today. Hey, we've had plenty of texts,
3: yeah,
2: Sean.
3: Yeah, I was just going to say quickly before we go, with 18 seconds to go, anyone else wearing dressing gowns out there?
2: Loads.
3: Really?
2: Loads. And quite a few wearing them as we speak. So, yeah, plenty of support for your dressing gowns. As one gentleman said, the old Hugh Hefner look. You know, from the Playboy Mansion.
3: Yeah, right.
0: The Morning Rush Rewind has been fully rewound. 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
20: Partly cloudy tonight, winds southerly, 15 to 20 k's. Tomorrow, mostly sunny morning, the chance of frost early in the morning, medium chance of showers in the evening, with light winds becoming westerly, 20 to 30 k's. Wednesday, cloudy, slight chance of showers, top of 13. Thursday, partly cloudy, top of 15. And Friday, partly cloudy, top of 16. Heading for a top of 15 tomorrow for Warrnambool and Port Ferry, 16 for Mortlake and Terang.
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22: Currently, it's 11 degrees.
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26: Just gone 6 o'clock on Sports Day. 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Lots of texts coming through tonight, but I've parked a collection of them. We'll get to them in a moment. 0433-98-1116. The Brownlow medalist Jared Healy is here. His awesome foursome is coming up. And the longest-serving coach in Port Adelaide AFL history and now the coach of the Tassie Devils, Ken Hinckley, is here. And we're going to get Kenny's expertise as we break down the four finals this hour. But this couple of texts caught my eye over the last 10 minutes or so. Annoyingly good, struck a chord with some people. Sean Manor is annoyingly good for someone who wasn't drafted until he was 26. He turned the game in the second quarter on Friday night. Now, I'd give that a lot of credit. I thought Sean was, and Grian Myers as well. Between them, the scoring involvements were off the charts from those two. And Paddy Dangerfield, the difference is Paddy Dangerfield played in the midfield in last year's prelim and he played forward against Carlton. He should be able to back it up. That's from Jamie in Geelong. Yeah,
0: fair call, Jamie.
26: And a neutral supporter here, guys, but I'd love to see how that game would have panned out between Geelong and Carlton. If Harry Dean didn't go down, Carlton were completely controlling the middle of the ground and Harry Dean was a big part of stopping Geelong move the ball quickly. And as soon as he went down, they got on top. What are your thoughts? He's been good this year, 250.
0: No, you don't have to worry about that.
26: I'm not sure his absence was singularly responsible for Geelong.
0: No, Sam, you know it was because you went after one of his teammates. Yeah. For kicking him in the head.
26: Yep, that was one of three kicks on the night for Lewis Young. And the only one
0: and
26: that
0: he,
26: actually...
0: he missed the whole quarter, didn't he? It was basically the whole quarter.
26: Yeah, 25
0: out.
26: Minutes out for that HIA. And then I don't think he was quite the same after that. He had a...
0: What are you saying? Was, HIA wasn't...
26: No, yeah, way was, were he sore. His beak was... Yeah. How was the, how was the tissue was hanging out of the...
1: He had a mattress up his nose.
26: That was ridiculous.
0: When you see them ones, and those ones that they get the bandage wrapped around their nose. I couldn't play football with that around.
26: No, shocking.
0: I never had enough oxygen to have it cut off like that, so I needed more of it.
26: And the decision from Cooper Hodge that we discussed earlier to join Hawthorn rather than Brisbane, where he was also tied via his academy status, has these two different texts, right? Depends on who you barrack for. Have a listen to these. James, Cooper chose the Hawks because it will be easier for him to break into that team, see Sam Marshall. Ricky, Cooper Hodge knows after this season Brisbane will be in the wilderness for another 15 years. That's one or the other.
0: Dear.
1: Love wilderness.
26: Yep. The wilderness.
0: The wilderness for 15 years. That's a big call.
26: Looking at the youth of some of their better players, I'm not sure that's right, Ricky. But
0: what about the stat from the weekend? My guru stat man up in Brisbane, he sent me a stat this week. It's the first time since I don't know when or maybe ever that Brisbane haven't had a player under 50 games in their team.
1: Okay.
0: Really? Yeah.
1: Right. Well, that was because they.
0: Well, Gallup was out.
1: Dropped Gallup for basically keep Allen in.
0: I'm just double down and reading my text.
1: And he did Allen too.
0: I better find it in a hurry because it's.
26: How many games has Logan Morris played? Just over 50, hasn't he?
1: Yeah.
0: Yeah. Oh, yeah. Well, he's
26: just over.
0: Staffy said that was the oldest side in Brisbane's history. Average age 28 years and 19 days. First time ever they've not had a player with fewer than 50 games.
26: Okay.
0: Oldest team in Brisbane's history. That's pretty big because you would have thought the great team in the early 2000s would have got pretty old at certain points.
26: They're going to, Lockie Neal will depart. That'll bring that average age down. But so is Wayoff with Logan. He's played 68 games now. That's happened quickly, hasn't it?
0: Way off, Sam.
26: Way off. I mean, for a 21-year-old.
0: You've bottomed your players and now you're assuming that...
26: They're not my players, Kenny. I'm just an observer. Oh,
0: Jared, whose players were they in the last 15?
1: They're all Sam's.
26: Turn it up, you bloke.
0: How many times did you see you and me in the Carlton dressing rooms, Jerry?
1: No, we were actually with him to the top of the race. Said, no, this is my territory.
0: You're not allowed her in. No change room passes for you, blokes.
26: That's right.
0: I got banned out of a couple of clubs. I didn't realise the Blues were one.
26: Might have had some post-match commitments on the award-winning Blues radio that haven't won any award, won't you? But that was the only reason I didn't get down there. Now, Kia... movement that inspires powering the show tonight. And the good oils for Cobram Estate, Australia's most awarded extra virgin olive oil, which I just picked myself up a bottle. And unlike Kenny, I paid for mine.
0: Settle down.
26: Jared's awesome foursome. What are we rolling with tonight?
1: What we're going to do is we're going to start on Thursday night over in the West. Q1, Fremantle were actually given the biggest rude awakening of all time. 1-3. After they kicked the first goal, by the way.
0: Yes, that's right.
1: To Hawthorn, 4-4, and Hawthorn could have had this game just about wrapped up at quarter time. It was the perfect script to shut out the home team and home crowd early. No one went near the button. Another incredible Nick Watson finals type goal off the deck.
0: Another spell.
1: It was quite phenomenal. Dylan Moore.
26: That was Wayne Rooney like that goal. Just arriving on the scene, smash the volley.
1: It was incredible timing and skill. Dylan Moore. Probably his best quarter for the year. Dominant early. Gunston got involved. The brutality from the Hawks.
0: Yeah,
1: absolutely magnificent. Good word for the Hawks over there, the brutality.
0: Yeah, yep, indeed. When they bring that, the Hawks, I reckon, are as good as anyone when they are physically tough.
1: Q2, I'm going to the MCG.
26: Why do you got to do me like this, Jim?
1: It was clearly... The game was just about shot, according to Blues Radio. The Blues were heading...
26: We were up and about. I'll give you the tip.
1: And then there was a little couple of changes by the master coach.
26: We're getting
1: a couple
26: lippy.
1: Of Geelong
26: we're
1: guys.
26: We're getting a bit lippy on Blues Radio.
1: 3 goals, ooh. 5 to Carlton, 1 goal, 4. Carlton jumped along early, but the Cats took control in that term. Max Holmes kicked the goal. He struggled, but he needed to do something. And gee, didn't it give him a lift? It was just an amazing look on his face of on back. And Blues Radio started the panic.
26: Oh, yeah. You know what? It wasn't so much panic. It was just a quiet acceptance that this game is going to get taken away from us pretty quick. It was funny. Like, I mean, Andy had a few. Andy does get rolled up at the best of times. But I think Cooter and I, we just thought, mate, we're cooked here. This is going to be an asphyxiation.
1: Yeah, it wasn't pleasant. But up to the Harbour City for Q3. Sydney, when everybody at halftime thought it was only a matter of time, and it looked like it in the first minute or five of the third quarter, Brisbane kicked 4 goals, 1, but Sydney responded and kicked 6 goals, 5, and only inaccuracy kept Brisbane in it at three-quarter time. Just one of the great quarters from 2026. Swans looked like the Harlem Globetrotters after about the 10-minute mark. Papley's 3 goals were just magnificent. And
0: annoyingly good, they were.
1: They were annoyingly good. And Goulden, one of the great goals of the year out of the centre.
26: Hey, is Errol, question of that notice, is Errol going to be the captain now that Callum Mills is out?
1: Looks the likely choice to me.
26: Have to be, wouldn't it?
0: Or Rampy, what age is Errol?
26: Rampy?
0: What age is Errol?
1: He's about 22, 23. He's a young, skipper.
0: You wouldn't like the annoyingly good to be captain?
1: No, I wouldn't give it to Paps. So I'd be going,
26: annoyingly good captain.
0: Imagine how he'd fire up his team, Jared.
1: I think he's doing it without that pressure.
26: 24 for Errol.
1: Okay, let's go to Adelaide for Q4. And good, this one hurt Ollie because he's a Bulldogs man. Pretty scrappy contest up until three-quarter time. Bulldogs kicked the first 3 goals of the term to take back a one-point lead. Oh, and they looked, for all intents and purposes, like they were going to win the game.
0: Ollie was waving his scarf. He was doing all sorts of things.
1: Yeah, he was up and about. And then, unfortunately, skill error cost them big time. And a shocking umpiring decision. Adelaide respond in clutch time. Phil Thorpe, Tex and Rankin got them across the line. All magnificent goals, by the way. And Matthew Nix gave everybody the bird.
26: Yes. Hang on. Who gave everyone the bird?
1: Matthew Nix. He lives to fight another day.
26: He didn't give everyone the bird. Maybe in his mind he should have.
0: He wanted to give T-Bone the bird.
26: All right. Yeah. Love it. 0433981116 is how you get in touch with us. The lines are open too. 1300 736 736 to share your view on the View Jobs open line. Cobram Estate are Australia's most awarded extra virgin olive oil grown, harvested and first cold pressed in northern Victoria. Their magnificent oil is all over Jared's awesome foursome. Now, a question here before we start to break down some of these games. What did Kenny do with his Port merch when he was clearing space for the Tassie gear? We're speaking about Alistair Clarkson dropping off his at Hampton Street Vinnies. Kenny, how did you part with your Port Adelaide gear?
0: Oh, I did what every good Port person would have done, and that's gifted to the people who are still following and supporting the mighty Port. So they get some used Port gear, but they get to use it again, and I'm sure they'll use it well. And I tell you what, I look good in green though. Have you seen the green?
26: Yeah. Where's your hat tonight, Kenny?
0: Well, I got told to take it off at one stage because we're on telly and it didn't quite match with a couple of things that I couldn't do, but I can put it back on now if you want it back on.
26: You've been censored, or?
0: Oh, well, it was not quite my devil's hat. I mean, I should have had my devil's hat on. It would have been fine, but my hat I had was, it had another motor brand on it that I shouldn't have had on, perhaps.
26: And your statistician, whoever's texting you that Lions list information spot on, all these texts have coming through saying Levi Ashcroft has not played 50. Surely not Levi, but he has. He's played 51 games, Levi. Okay. So you are wrong, Texas.
0: Don't take on the stats guru up in Brisbane. I'm telling you, it's not like Horny. He doesn't get nervous. He doesn't jump.
1: I heard he did a practice session this morning.
26: Who's that?
1: Horny.
26: He did. Are you unhappy with this? He was
0: practice session.
1: So,
0: he was
1: somebody,
0: poached.
1: Somebody said to me he's done a poached. Practice session. I said he wouldn't do that.
26: The boys on Fireball poached him, and I thought you straight away, actually.
0: Jared.
1: They mustn't have my number.
0: Can you change the intro now, Jared?
1: I'm going to have to, yeah.
0: It's not the smartest. You could call him the smartest and most traitorish.
1: Yeah.
2: Wow.
1: Jump ship.
0: All right. Is there anything you can do about that, Jared?
1: Nothing. No. I just rely on people's good natures. And I'm sure Horny will have a reason.
26: You're not angry, you're just disappointed.
1: No point getting angry.
0: Okay. No, I'm not
1: taking my sports day gear down to.
0: Don't get angry. Get even, I say.
26: And fill up a couple of bags of sports day.
1: I had the great pleasure of working with Toby Green.
0: How good is Toby to work with?
1: He was terrific. I asked him a question before the match. Who's had the best year? King or Corns?
0: Mm-hmm.
1: And he thought about it. Who do you reckon he would have said?
26: Oh, dear.
1: Ken?
0: Corns.
1: He went with Kingy.
26: There you go.
1: I thought they might have played it this morning.
26: He's been really open with his dilemma.
0: Yeah,
26: if
0: his decision,
26: that,
0: hasn't he?
26: He's been really open.
1: What do you think it'll be?
26: I think it'll be Geelong.
1: Yeah.
26: Yeah. I think it'll definitely be Geelong. I lean
0: towards him leaving. I keep saying I hope he stays at the Giants and just finishes his career. And I think he used language. Did he use language? Someone say he said something like it mightn't be as great a premiership win if he went somewhere else to win it, something like that?
1: He said on Friday night that he'd be devastated if he left.
26: And the Giants won the flag.
0: That's understandable.
1: Just watching him, and I didn't ask him the question. I was asked what I'd do, and I didn't think it was right to say anything. But watching him and listening to that crowd, and watching him listen to that vocal crowd at the MCG for a player who hasn't played in front of a big crowd, the barracks for him, it just seemed to me to, if it didn't impact on him, I reckon he wouldn't be human.
0: All right. Yeah, it's a different feel, isn't it?
1: Yeah.
0: For those, I mean, I've been lucky this year to get to a lot more games and MCG when it's packed and barracking for whether it's Collingwood or Carlton or Geelong or, you know, Hawthorn. It is a really, really exciting time to be at the footy ground.
1: Yeah.
0: And that's what players would feel.
1: I wouldn't begrudge him leaving, and I don't think anybody else would.
26: All right, that's all ahead of us, as is the future of Jack Viney. Now, Kel Toomey's just posted on X about 10 minutes ago now that, and he's reporting this, Jack Viney's future is uncertain at Melbourne. Viney had a robust exit meeting at the D's last week where Stephen King told him the club would prioritise youth next year and wouldn't stand in his way if he was exploring other options. He's got two years to run on his contract, Jack Viney. That's through until the end of 2028.
0: He, like you, Kel Toomey, gets all those stories. He gets all this information. Where does he get stories like this from, Sam?
26: I don't know where he's got this from.
0: But Jack Viney.
26: But what about that, though? In many ways, probably not surprising, but the contract was a big one when he signed it.
0: It was surprising when he got the length of contract, probably.
26: And the body has obviously let him down this year. I know he got back at the point end.
0: Give him a chance. He's had an Achilles all year.
26: If
0: he had been fit and firing, would he have been, you know, would the conversation been totally different? I mean, because they've had a year without him and they've been okay, sometimes it's like going on holidays for 4 weeks. It's too long sometimes. They don't miss you.
26: Yeah, so that's big, isn't it?
1: Yeah, it's big. I was a bit surprised early when, as you guys were, with the length of the contract when it was signed. But he's a legend of that footy club, played an amazing role in the premiership. So it does seem like his papers are stamped, though, if that's the message you get.
0: So, Jared, if you had that message, what would you do?
1: Oh, you'd be going.
0: Yeah, but what if your options are not to be going?
1: No one wants you.
0: No suitors.
1: Well, then you're
0: what is Jack? I don't know how old Jack is. Jack's the same age as Ollie, actually, because they're best mates.
1: Yeah.
0: He must be coming up 32, so he's not that old, so he's got plenty of footy left in him.
1: No, well, yeah, I think you'd be trying to go somewhere. And if there was no other options, Melbourne would be playing a significant amount of the contract, I suspect.
0: He could end up playing with his mate, actually, when I think about that, because they spent time in Adelaide, didn't they, the Vineys? Like Todd's from Adelaide?
1: Yeah, no, there was a deal done. I mean, I think there was
0: Wasn't Todd recruited from Adelaide? Todd Viney back in our day, Jerry?
1: Yeah, he was.
26: He was at Sturt.
1: Yeah. And
0: maybe he comes back and plays with Ollie. That'd be nice.
1: They were best mates. In fact, there was a
0: family friends, like really tight.
1: And there was a strategy. They didn't want to pick them both in the one team because they thought they were the same type of player.
26: Yeah. Well, so, that's big anyway. So, I mean, Clayton Oliver departs, Christian Petrarca departs, and there's a gap year, and then potentially Jack Viney departs.
1: And
26: so
1: Brayshaw
26: Brayshaw's medically retired.
0: That is the four.
1: That midfield has gone. We've had a response from a request by me to one of the original Awesome Foursome to do a guest spot on the Awesome Foursome next week, Mike McKay. He's answered in the positive, so we'll get him up next week.
26: Patron saint of the Awesome Foursome.
1: That's it.
26: Okay, I love
1: that. He's a big football man.
26: Let's get him in. All right.
0: Pressure, Mike. We better get four good quarters, eh?
26: Our reviews tonight are for MacDon. Get more with MacDon, the harvest specialist. Let's cast our mind to the last of the four. This was Adelaide and the Western Bulldogs. The Dogs, well, they hit the front in the last quarter, Jared and Kenny. And when Aaron Norton took that big mark and lined up, you thought the walls were caving in on the Crows again. About the 150th cross to Matty Nix in the coach's box at that stage, the anxiety would have been absolutely enormous. So tense, crowd hushed. Norton goes back, hits the woodwork. Ball goes up the other end. Phil Thorpe strikes from distance. Tech strikes from distance. And that forward line efficiency, Jared, in the end was probably what got the Dogs as much as anything. They missed at one end and Crows didn't.
1: Yep, it's amazing how much skill plays a part. And unfortunately, Aaron wasn't able to nail it. And it's never been his greatest strength, but, geez, he's been in fantastic form. And to the other end of the ground, Phil Thorpe, who hasn't been in great form, took a pretty solid mark.
26: They kicked eight goals from five entries at one start. Sorry. What was it? Was it eight?
0: Five goals from eight entries.
26: When the pressure was at its hottest, I thought that's an incredible effort if they kicked eight from five.
1: Yes. And wasn't it appropriate Tex kicked an amazing goal in the last quarter?
0: I'll give you a breakdown with what, because doing the game live and you get there and go, what actually happened is, after the Norton miss, the Crows went into ball control. They just marked the ball. They took a lot of marks. They had Dawson back at halfback and not playing there, but he dropped back behind the ball and they continued to mark the ball. They went at 4-1, kicked a handball, Jared. Okay. That's off the charts. Yeah. Ridiculous. The Bulldogs went 1.5 and they only had the 10 entries, the Crows, but that type of number that they scored goals at 50%, obviously going in and scored at 60%, and they were so efficient. Bulldogs had seven front half turnovers. Crows only had two, so it just went down there. I reckon their build up ball was the plan. They built the ball up really well to draw the Dogs out a little bit. So when they did go in, and they had, you know, they had three big blokes who kicked unbelievably well at certain stages, but it was just a big shift in the game. And I heard Nixie talk something along the lines of they made some adjustments and they drew a little diagram for the player. So I wonder whether it was along the lines of ball control and let's be efficient when we go in, not necessarily have to go in a lot.
26: Let's have a listen to the coach, Matthew Nix, on, I don't know, Kenny, maybe they learnt, as harsh as those lessons were 12 months earlier, who knows, it's intangible, impossible to measure, but how much they took out of that loss 12 months on to deliver when the pressure was at its hottest at the weekend.
2: I'm incredibly proud of what the boys did. I felt like, you know, this was a finals game that we found the moment where we were going to be tested. We're at our highest level of fatigue. It was the highest pressure you've seen. The opposition hit the front. And the question was asked and we answered it. So I'm incredibly proud of what the boys did in that moment. And I think it comes off the back of, 12 months ago going through a fair bit of pain and what it felt like to not get it done. It's amazing what that experience can do for a young group.
26: So it was 14-6-90 in the end to 9-14-68. And Isaac Rankin kicking two of those goals, 34 touches. Basically, Kenny allowed to do whatever he wanted. I don't know if they looked at gribbling him at any stage.
0: Well, they don't have the gribbler, do they? Do they actually have a gribbler? Frazier, maybe. Sanders, maybe. But they're not really
1: they're not hard gribblers.
26: You've got to try something.
0: They're not the pram shakers. Yeah. They're not that. They're definitely not that. So, you know, I don't know. I don't think they have the gribblers. So,
26: what about that goal from Isaac too down the stretch there?
0: How good.
26: But no daylight.
0: This doesn't give you 4 points, doesn't give you a win in the finals, but expected score on the game had Bulldogs 16 points in front at the end.
1: Gee. Well, that's just a surprise.
26: Really? Yeah. I mean, they smashed them at clearance. They smashed them in entries.
0: Yeah.
26: And they were green all over the stat sheet, apart from the most important thing, which is conversion. And I mean, there's the inaccurate shots, and there was a few rush there as well, but just that efficiency inside 50, a couple of kicks missed the target, a couple of wrong decisions, a couple of handballs missed.
1: The expected score takes all that into account.
26: Yeah, it does.
1: They had, Norton hit the post twice. once in the third and once in the last. And they had opportunities and butchered many of them.
26: Let's have a listen to Luke Beveridge. I'm keen on where both of you see the Western Bulldogs going forward. This is the coach, Luke Beveridge.
3: Pleasingly, you know, hopefully we can keep most of our group together and evolve a little bit organically and add a few important players to our blend. But it's never, I'm not one for saying that, yeah, will really benefit from the experience, but hey, you got to be in it, and obviously everyone would rather be in it and going through it. It's just it's a bitter pill when you know you can measure up, but you ultimately it's you come away without the chips.
26: So Matt Kennedy couldn't take the field, obviously he's in the concussion protocols. Libba couldn't play. Obviously Michael Selwood got hit in the face with a ball in the warm-up, Kenny, that was reported that got kicked by Ed Richards and he wasn't watching, but whatever happened, he was...
0: That's true.
26: That's unbelievable, isn't it?
0: Best on ground except for that.
26: Yeah, well, he's done a Lewis Young, taken out a teammate, but...
0: His only disposal inefficiency was he kicked it into his teammate's head.
1: Did you see his reaction?
26: Selwood's?
1: Yeah.
26: He looked crushed, devastated,
1: well,
26: angry.
1: He was filthy.
26: Yeah.
1: And it's
26: but
1: just...
26: if he failed the test,
1: what you're saying just there is spot on, obviously.
0: Yeah.
1: But you just wonder how sensitive that test is.
0: What's the test becoming?
26: The threshold.
1: Yes. When we have doctors now that are
26: paranoid about getting
1: paranoid.
26: Sued.
1: Yeah. So
0: and fair enough.
1: Yeah,
0: they have to be.
1: But my goodness, he in his own mind should have played, I'm sure.
0: Yeah.
1: And when we've all been hit in the head by a football going at 100 miles an hour, I don't know anybody that's been concussed by one.
26: I didn't see it though, so I'm not sure.
0: Is there any chance that we can get independent doctors to do these assessments so that the club doctor doesn't feel? I mean, have an independent doctor at the ground to do HIA.
26: Isn't that doctor going to be under the same
1: scrutiny
26: yeah. same legal
0: probably.
26: Pressure?
0: But imagine the club doctor is there trying to work with the team.
1: That's right.
0: And he's feeling, am I letting everyone down here? Yeah.
1: He runs into his first training session next year.
26: Yeah, it's hard, isn't it?
0: I just find it really difficult for them to have to deal with
26: that type of decision. And that would have been, it was said that was going to be the Josh Rochelli matchup. And he goes out and has 5 shots at goal, Josh, and kicks 3 goals, 2, and he's lively to the extreme. So just the Dogs, where do we have the Western Bulldogs, who obviously will have Sam Darcy come back? They're obviously all in for Zach Butters. They've got Luke Beveridge one more year to run on that contract. Butts they're in for as well. Ballard they got an interest in. So they got holes to fill, players to come back. But at the end of it all, it's another elimination final loss. And they've had plenty of
0: that. They've got to keep Buku. They've got to keep Artie Jones.
26: Yeah.
0: And they'll be okay. I think that Bevo's right. I'd like to turn up every year and be a part of the finals and they get their chance. Best player in the game potentially coming back, Sam Darcy.
1: They've got to get more depth.
0: If the Butters chips fall, they'll be pretty happy.
1: Butts and Butters, it's a good combo.
26: It is indeed. The double Bs. The Swans and the Lions, we'll have a look at that one next.
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26: 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Simon text in. The Selwood incident happened right in front of me, and he was down for a good 10 to 15 seconds. And that's Simon, who was at the ground, apparently, and saw it happen. Cal's at it again. He's tweeted, good news for the doggies. This had been coming, but Artie Jones told teammates on that trip to Adelaide and the club today that he will be staying at the club.
0: Oh, so wow, the league didn't know that.
26: He's signing or going to sign a 3-year deal, a big interest from Essendon, lucrative interest, and the Lions are at the table as well. So
1: the league told me he did know. He texted and leaked it to Kel Toomey.
0: No, the leak didn't know. I can tell you the leak did not know.
1: Okay.
26: So that's one down.
0: The leak's all over some other stuff down there, but not that.
26: One down, one to go. They've got Buku. They're trying to re-sign. And the Jungle Drums, even though he's contracted, are beating on the big ruckman at the moment, Tim English. So that's something.
0: Yeah, hang on. Jared, can we go back to the leak?
1: Yeah.
0: Do you reckon they now know that he leaks information and now they've just given him the wrong stories?
1: Could well be.
0: You reckon that could happen?
1: Yeah, well, they'll be testing him.
26: Can I just say something? I'm not sure he does any leaking.
0: The leak?
26: Yeah. You call him the leak on what for what reason?
0: Oh, Sam.
1: The amount of stuff
0: he's like, it's like calling
1: Ken
0: you Mini. It's like calling
26: feeds
0: you
26: Ken.
0: Mini.
1: Yeah, he feeds Ken.
26: He feeds Ken.
0: Yeah. Mate, I break stories that are accurate. The reality with this breaking news is this will be correct.
26: I'm not so sure. I'm just playing devil's advocate. I've got no evidence to go by that nickname, but you seem pretty certain on it.
0: Oh, no, we're certain. We're okay. Certain as that as we are of you being called Mini and everywhere.
26: All right. Sports days for Kia.
0: Actually, we haven't heard any leaks from you out of your AFL house yet recently. Have you got anything coming?
26: It's a movement that inspires.
0: Is there any...
26: I know nothing.
0: The contest work that we've been seeing in the news in the last 24 hours?
26: What do you
0: hours?
26: Think of the contact training? Probably bores people, but...
0: Yeah? How do young players get better is my concern.
26: Probably in their 120 hours a week.
0: Of contact training.
26: That's the
0: contest. 120 hours a week. Think,
1: that's, that the minutes?
26: That's the maximum.
1: 120 minutes.
0: Minutes.
26: Minutes. Two hours. Okay. Apologies.
0: Yeah, and how many contests do you actually get in that 120 minutes? Yeah.
26: Well, that's
0: on a field. If you're on a field with 36 players.
26: That's a practice match. That's one practice match, isn't it?
0: Yeah.
26: 120 minutes. So they're nothing for 7 days. And I did see in the fine print too, no contact training sessions in consecutive days.
0: Oh.
26: So it's only you can even
0: that's not unusual.

0: and against the back-to-back Premier who come in white-hot. Best Swans finals win, Jared, since Nick, I see it, I don't believe it, Davis or Tony, any Scoville do Lockett.
1: Well, I'm not sure why people are just sort of building this case around the Swans.
0: What do you mean?
1: I want to know...
0: We'll get to Brisbane, but let's just talk about Sydney.
1: But the best finals win of Sydney. To me, it challenges for the best finals win...
0: Oh, apologies.
1: ...of any team.
0: Ever.
1: Well, you tell me another team, take away the premierships, but you tell me another team that's gone in with four of their best out and then they lose their captain, who's probably in the best three on the ground... in the first quarter, and they're up against the reigning dual premierships.
0: So biggest underdog finals win is what you're basically saying.
1: Basically.
0: Oh, it's hard to go back over time.
1: Can you think of anything that comes close?
0: The 99 prelim, Carlton would have been paying $15 to win that game, and the Essendon supporters were lining up. Essendon players had to go past them while they were lining up for grand final tickets. The infamous Jeff Kennett lost the election that day. The unlosable election.
1: Well,
0: that was an enormous shock.
1: It was.
0: But in terms of player availability, well, no, it doesn't match it on that front.
1: So, you know, I think it's a tick for the Swans, but I would challenge it's at least, I don't know who the other two are. I can't remember a better finals victory.
0: Kenny, if you could just cast your encyclopedic mind back over the course of footy history.
2: No, I've got no chance. I don't think... back to 77 when the drawn grand final was Melbourne and Collingwood. No, I can't give you that one. Essendon versus, it was at 84 or something, Jared, when they won the flag.
1: Yeah.
2: When did Timmy Watson leapfrog over
1: that
2: someone?
1: That was 84, 85.
0: That was a pre-season game, wasn't it?
1: No,
0: was a pre-season game, I think.
1: Was it?
0: Yeah.
2: The old against, I don't know. Who won 91? Was that Hawthorn beat someone in 90? Eagles, did they?
0: Oh, Geelong Carlton, VFL Park, Kenny. 94.
1: Yeah, there's a few missing.
0: So that was missing plenty.
2: Big, we no couch, no hocking, no best, I reckon.
0: Yep.
1: It was in that
2: that's
1: realm,
2: as big
1: wasn't
2: as it gets.
1: It was in that realm.
2: They had Hinkley.
0: He's fired up now.
1: That's right.
0: They had Hinkley. They had Ken.
2: I think there's votes.
1: They didn't have quite the same build up to that match, Geelong, as the Swans had to the build up they had.
2: So they had Pickering, too, who will get himself a few votes, by the way. He'd be the first one to let us know.
0: So just with Sydney, right, the dog hunger, and they bring in those guys who get an opportunity that they otherwise wouldn't have, and they're playing for their tackling and their pressure was maniacal. It was insane heat.
1: Mm.
0: So can Lightning strike twice, Kenny? Can they engineer the exact same attitude and effort a fortnight on, do you think?
2: I said no against North Melbourne. I said no against Brisbane. And if I say no in the prelim final, the three in a row is an absolute lock.
1: Well, logic tells you no.
2: Yeah, well, that's what I tried to use. And that just goes to show footy does not always work with logic.
1: Logic hasn't worked this weekend.
2: It just works with passion and emotion and everything that you need to get yourself ready to go at the best you can possibly play. And, gee, they played well.
1: Yeah, with an element, just an ounce of luck, we could have had three massive, massive upsets in the four out of four games.
0: If the Dogs got up.
1: If the Dogs got up.
0: Yeah. So, yeah, I mean, it was it was an insane performance in the end. Talent-wise, this contest was no contest. It's just pure attitude, wasn't it? So whether they can do it again remains to be seen. But let's have a listen to the coach, Dean Cox, who was justifiably thrilled on Fox Footy.
3: Yeah, a bit lost for words. Just incredibly proud of the group. To lose your captain early, to rally, execute the roles in which we wanted them to play at, I couldn't be prouder. Well, they're a very close playing group, and that's, you know, one thing I love about it is our ability to fight and do whatever against the odds, and, you know, there are no greater odds than today, and I said to the players, as soon as we finish the home and away season, we're in second spot for a reason, and take a lot of confidence and belief into the way we play and how we go about it, and we've got a game in 2 weeks which we're excited about.
0: So Justin McInerney, Joel Amati are said to be available for the prelim. Also, I'm not sure how Joel Amati gets into that forward line.
2: He's not playing, is he? Surely.
0: Justin McInerney will be a welcome addition.
2: Yeah, McInerney will be a good get. If he's right, I mean, it's been a long time. What's it been? 12 weeks
0: months,
2: or something?
0: Months and months, yeah.
2: That'd be 12 weeks. It'd be 3 months if it was 12.
0: If it was.
1: You take the risk, though.
0: If it was.
2: Well, there's a bit about what they're doing now, Jared, you'd be worried about.

0: tampering with too much. And unless, I mean, they might have someone who's,
1: probably quickly, Cleary, I think, would be.
0: Yeah, I'm at, quickly going to go through their players from the game.
1: Cleary on the wing.
0: You know, Mills, you know, Hamling's not going to be, he's a tall back.
1: Yeah, but they've got to replace one anyway, as you said, Ken. So Mills is out.
0: It's not going to be Kyle, I don't think. It's not going to be Cootie.
1: No, I don't think they'll change anyone from the team. I think they'll just bring
0: Cleary,
1: him in.
0: Cleary had 13 at 78% efficiency, so he wasn't horrible.
2: It was, and it was six goals from centre clearance, I think it was, in the end for Sydney. That's a line strength, Kenny, and they were obliterated.
1: Brodie Grundy again just emphasised why they should have got creative and stuck him in the All Australian team.
2: And I mentioned the scores against, Kenny. So that's now five scores against of 110 plus. So they've conceded nine times 100 or more points this season. Last year it only happened four times the entire year.
0: Yeah, I'm going to go back to Sydney.
2: Okay,
0: special boys.
2: Yep.
0: Special by Sarong.
2: Mm-hmm.
0: What about that for a game? He's gone in and had never played in the midfield, basically, and gone in and had seven clearances.
1: Mm-hmm.
0: And away he goes as a midfielder who'd come in as a tall back, Jared. I think initially we thought he might have been going to play, started on the wing.
1: Yep.
0: He's finished in the guts. So you could see a reason for Sarong to potentially get back out to the wing, for McInerney to come in and play a little bit more inside, or flip and flop a little bit with those two. So I can make a case for McInerney. I'm probably going to battle for Amati.
2: Yeah, and what about Logan McDonald? Like, I think Sydney supporters have been waiting that performance for ages.
1: A few years.
2: He locks on to Harris Andrews. Yep. But then helps himself to six, Jared.
1: It was frighteningly good game. And maybe he's learnt the key to his performance, and that is actually start off your centre-half back and try and work your way into the game from there.
2: Yeah, I thought Chris Fagan put it well, Kenny, on a lot of fronts, but particularly when he said, don't underestimate the human spirit. You know, talent for talent on paper, they were a lesser side, we were a better side. Don't underestimate the human spirit, which he, as we played earlier, tried to warn his players about to no avail.
0: Who are we barracking for? Like, Jared, you can't, me and you can, Sam. We haven't got a team that we're affiliated with in any way, shape or form in the last six teams.
2: To win it all, who am I barracking for?
0: Just for the human spirit point of view.
2: Can I say no one?
0: Oh, red and white for the human spirit.
2: I wouldn't mind seeing a team win it for the first time.
1: Yeah, I'm on the Dockers.
2: Dockers.
0: Yeah, I can go with the Purple Haze too. Mm-hmm, I'm okay. But I just, when you said that human spirit, got me thinking, are we all going to get in behind the Swans because of what they've put themselves through, or are we going to get behind the Swans because
2: that's
0: of the Cinderella?
2: How will
0: Cinderella
2: they be received?
0: Story?
2: How will they be received?
0: I'm sitting there going, it seems like in a couple of weeks the players who have been let down are the ones who are still playing, so we can sort of half barrack for them, can't we?
2: Mm. We can take a straw poll on that, just a little snapshot. Check the temperature, 0433981116 on the text. We're breaking down the four finals from the weekend. And the NFL is taken over the city of Melbourne. No footy this weekend in Melbourne.
0: Are you going?
2: I'm not going, no, Kenny. I'm not
0: Jared?
1: No, not going.
0: I'd love to go if you got me a ticket, Sammy.
2: Oh, right, eh? No worries.
0: They're only about $1,000.
2: I'll look
0: ticket,
2: into it for you. They're also.
0: Jared, surely you've got some contacts in
1: there. I haven't got one there, the NFL. I think that's all Hutchie's domain.
0: All right, Kenny. Get that on your list.
2: Let
0: Sam,
2: me go to
0: he
2: work.
0: He has
2: for
0: not
2: Kenny.
0: Got a contact.
1: No. I got Salt and the Tyler.
2: I'll swap you, Kenny. I'll make a trade. We'll talk about that off air. NFL is taking over Fed Square and it's all free. Catch the Seahawks and the Patriots Thursday the 10th.
0: Remember, Sam, I have two. Remember that, Sam.
2: Two what?
0: Don't you worry about it. We'll talk about that off air.
2: And Rams 49ers Friday the 11th at the ESPN on Disney Plus Game Day live stage. So big live site around the G, big live site at Fed Square. The NFL first ever regular season game being played in Australia. It's happening in Melbourne this Friday morning at the Coliseum that is the G. Sports Days for Kia, and it's movement that inspires.
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21: We know exactly where we're at.
19: tonight was disappointing, and we certainly don't want to be a club that lives in mediocrity. So again, acknowledgement of the work that's been put in. The players deserve a lot of credit, so do our staff and our coaching group, but we don't want to be a club that is satisfied with finishing eighth.
2: So the Blues are roller coaster run derailed in the end by a Patrick Dangerfield inspired Geelong. They got out to a 22 point lead early in the second quarter before Grian Myers, Shaw Manor got rolling. The Gribbler did his job on Jagger Smith, as you pointed out earlier, Jared, and the Blues had their uncontested mark game stripped from them completely, which I thought was a pretty profound shift in the game after quarter
1: time. It was. Weather didn't help at all with the short kicking game, but yep. Nevertheless, I think it was absolutely Geelong who took control of the game, both on the ground and in the coach's box.
2: Kenny, after quarter time, it was actually a hammering statistically, as much as anything.
0: Yeah, it was. It was a domination. I mean, it was probably after the event. Here we go. It was probably going to happen once the Carlton energy dropped to a level, and then that's what happened in this game. So it was probably, was it a flattering scoreline, Sam, at the end?
2: 11-8 to 14-23. I know it looks, they did miss some chances, Geelong.
0: 14-23.
2: No doubt about it, but there was probably 7 or 8 or 9 of them were rushed in the end, but they definitely left goals out there. I'm not arguing against that.
1: Just from a tactics perspective, because this could happen to somebody for the Dockers on the weekend. When you got somebody like Jagger Smith, Ken, who's been running around getting 1,000 kicks all year, and all of a sudden he goes to zero because he's been tagged, you got two choices as a coach. And sometimes if you've got the wherewithal, you've got two choices as a player. But normally as a kid, he's going to have to rely on the coach. Allowing him to just do nothing, I reckon, was a coaching error. And I think they should have put him straight to the forward pocket or as a high forward and put somebody else into the middle to keep attempting to get that same level of supply. And the kid from Brisbane, the Gold Coast, was the one I had in mind, who Ainsworth. Stick him into the middle and just give him a go so it's not so predictable. Because ultimately, you're down one mid.
0: Yeah, I think you can actually shock tactic when you're in that situation. Yep. You can go for something different. I'd consider half back. That's what I would consider, because Mullen will go with him to the forward line probably because he's played as a defender. Put him to half back and then see if it, what do you want to do then? And then, you might undo yourself. Mullen might roll back over onto Walsh, or who was having the better of him. So there's a few options you can do, but it's mostly the young fella, young Jagger's had an unbelievable season.
1: Yes.
0: I mean, you can try and help him, but sometimes, the moment's just a bit big, and that's just what happens.
2: Some don't take the loss overly well. Good evening, guys. Let's be honest. The game changed when it rained. Same thing happened against Hawthorn when they played them. Had that game been played in good conditions or indoors, Carlton would have won by a street. So say it as it is. Bill from Reservoir. What? Not so sure, Bill, about
0: Billy,
2: that.
0: Billy, expected score, Billy, had you going down by 51 points.
2: Yeah, but it rained. That's what Billy's saying. It rained. Hey, Kenny, I want to ask you on a serious note. What did Geelong, what did Chris Scott, what does he do with Jeremy Cameron? He looks sore. He looked old. He just doesn't look right. He's positionally, he's all over the place. What do you do with him?
0: Yeah, I think Jeremy, it looks like he also is a little bit lost for answers himself. And, I think if you're going to play him, and they will play him, I think I'd just put him back to where he's done his best work. And leave him, let him start at full forward. And if he has 6 touches or 8 touches at full forward and he manages to kick 4 goals, that'll be an outstanding result. And he's going to get a matchup down there this week because Cox will still be out. So, Pierce is probably going to have to go to Neil.
2: But he doesn't mark the ball anymore, though, does he? So, what are you going to play him with?
0: Arms. I mean,
2: his arm's so sore. So, you're going to.
0: Crook arms.
2: So. Yeah. So, you're going to play him with Polking, with Henry.
0: Don't ask.
2: With Neil.
0: Chris should figure that out.
2: Yeah, that's a hard one. I mean, they have to play him, don't they?
0: I don't want to talk about a great player in a bad way. That's my issue. And I think Jeremy's an absolute superstar of the game.
2: No one's disputing that.
0: And I don't want us to talk about him being left out of the side because he's not quite at his best.
2: You're
0: trying to get me to say leave him out of the side, Sam.
2: I said
0: that's what you're like. You're just a little bit sneaky sometimes, and I'm not enjoying the sneakiness.
2: You're arguing against
0: yourself. You and the league get together and you say, let's bait him up. See if we can sell him out. See if he can get him to say something stupid. Jeremy, I love you, and I hope you play well this week.
2: Oh, good. I'm glad you had that conversation.
0: And Sam wants you dropped.
2: Oh, What a ridiculous comment from you.
0: Jared, did you take the same reading?
1: Yeah, I'm with you on that one, Cam. 100%. That said, if Jeremy Cameron's not fit, if he's not fit, he shouldn't play.
0: Yeah. That's okay, but if he's not fit,
2: he shouldn't.
0: Oh,
2: that's okay now, is it?
0: Well, if he's not fit.
2: Oh, well, of course he's not fit. Have you been watching him? He's running with one arm.
0: Well, he's been getting picked, and there's an old saying in football, when you cross a white line, you're fit.
1: Is it his arm? Is it his arm, or has he got an issue?
0: Oh, you're just brutal, Sam.
2: He's not
0: fit. No wonder. You and the volcano, you do hit it off.
2: I hope they've got that in the news out of 7 o'clock. Jeremy Cameron is not fit. That'll be headline news. Gee whiz, that's the
0: whole
2: point.
0: He's fit enough to play. What's the line they use down there? Fit to perform or fit to play?
2: Yeah, that's right. I think they've all taken that one on, haven't they?
0: Yeah.
2: All right.
0: Oh, like I've had a bad night with you, Sam. I mean, I haven't enjoyed the night at all with you, Jared.
1: Yes.
0: You've made my night.
1: Thanks,
0: with your snorkel.
1: Thank
0: I think you've done a very good job.
2: No NFL tickets for you, Ken Hinckley. That's it. It's over. I had them here in my Skyrocket. I'll give them to someone.
0: You're nasty. You are a nasty man. See you tomorrow night, Jared. I'm glad we won't have that clown working with us.
2: He's horny with you.
1: We got second edition horny.
0: Yeah, we got he traders too.
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8: Partly cloudy tonight, winds southerly, 15 to 20 k's. Tomorrow, most sunny morning, the chance of frost early in the morning, medium chance of showers in the evening, with light winds becoming westerly, 20 to 30 k's. Wednesday, cloudy, slight chance of showers, top of 13. Thursday, partly cloudy, top of 15. And Friday, partly cloudy, top of 16. Heading for a top of 15 tomorrow for Warrnambool and Port Ferry, 16 for Mortlake and Terrain.
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10: Right now it's 7 degrees.
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2: Welcome back. Sam Edmund with you up until 8 o'clock. Now, Brett Phillips will take over then for a big edition of the First Serve, as his usual programming on a Monday night here on SEM. But in the final hour, we'll open the lines up. It's just little old me in the studio now. So the View Jobs open line, 1-300-736-736. 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If you want to take me to task or pick up any thread that we laid down in the first 2 hours of the show. Plenty of texts. I'm going to read them out now, actually. 0433981116 to have your say on that front. And actually, just some news to hand at the moment. Western Bulldogs have announced some list changes out of the other side of their elimination final exit to the Crows on Saturday night. The club has advised that they have informed Oscar Baker, Harvey Gallagher, Lachlan Smith, who had to play a bit this year, Zach Walker, they will not be offered contracts in 2027. If you're just joining us for the first time, Artie Jones told teammates over the weekend and the club today that he was recommitting on a 3-year deal to stay. So that's big. That's big news. The Dogs got confirmation there officially late this afternoon from Artie Jones's management. The general feel is that Buku Kamis will stay at the Dogs despite heavy interest from Carlton. The Dogs have had a couple of cracks now at least going close to matching the Carlton offer, who it might well be for the second time in as many years the Blues come up snake eyes in trying to get Buku Kamis out of the kennel. They would have had to trade for him last year. They couldn't come to a deal there. It broke down. He was contracted, of course. This year, he would arrive as a free agent, but it would appear at this stage that the Western Bulldogs are more than a reasonable chance of re-signing Buku Kamis, but it has been a big debate for Buku to consider, given he just wants to play, clearly, week in, week out. He's now doing that at the Dogs, and I guess if you're taking the list developments at Carlton down back, you think Wiedering's there, Dean's there, Harry O'Farrell, Carlton supporters will know he's going to come back from injury, and he's they've got big hopes for him. Lockie Cowan plays most weeks as a mid-sized back. Nick Haynes is going to go around again, it would appear. So there's a bit to navigate potentially in front of Buku Kamis there, but they're offering him a 5-year deal to come across. So this is all in the detail of the sell from the Blues, and also the detail in the resell, really, for Buku at the kennel. They desperately want to keep him there. But that news again, Oscar Baker not going around again. Played a few games, Oscar Baker, this year. Harvey Gallagher, Lockie Smith, Zach Walker will not be offered contracts going forward. The list It's list change season now, isn't it? Matthew Nix is on AFL 360 tonight. Chris Scott as well. Coach's night. I'll bring you that audio as it comes to hand. The dig, though, for Sherlock wheelbarrows and carts available at Bunnings Warehouse. The rucks in the Sydney-Brisbane game. Now, this was definitely the case when it came to the rucks in the Carlton-Melbourne wildcard game as well. I'm not sure the boundary I'm sat an alibi in the Carlton-Melbourne game. They did at the SCG because the wind was... Well, those that were there tell me it was almost cyclonic. Yeah, it was, Andy. Almost cyclonic at one stage. It made it really hard. If you were there, you would know this. So you're watching on the box. The boundary ump's really struggling to get depth and penetration on the boundary throw-ins. But gee whiz, do you think Draper and Grundy came in at all? No, they continue to stand a long way back. And it meant that throw-in after throw-in fell short. So our dig there, the rucks, come on in. Or are you that scared about getting edged under the ball, perhaps? And the boundary umps are permitted, I believe, to come in from the boundary line is the other thing. So just come on in, boundary umps, okay? You're not going to lose any sense of pride if you have to step in a couple of metres from the boundary line. If it means the ball comes all the way back into play, then we're all for it. And Errol Gordon, was he allowed to just do what he wanted for far too often in the end? Could they have set someone to him, the Brisbane Lions? Definitely could have, but you live and die by these decisions at this time of year. 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Do you put the captaincy next to his name at the weekend if you are Dean Cox, given Callum Mills to miss the remainder of this, well, all of next season too, mind you, with that ACL? Dane Rampey would be another option, but Errol Gordon just screams inspirational follow me leader, doesn't he? 34 disposals, 27 of them kicks. One goal and an amazing goal at that to the right of screen. 8 clearances, 10 inside 50s, 915 metres gained, 8 score involvements. It was a monster performance from Errol Gordon. 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Mark in Ballarat, Oscar Baker, cult hero at the Dogs. Fans won't be happy. He was a hero earlier this season. Did like the way he played. It was all gusto, all passion, all energy, wasn't it? He had a real crack, Oscar Baker. On the subject of the Swans captaincy, Simon's text in, I think without a doubt it will be James Rowbottom, and they will just let Errol play footy. Rowbottom is the perfect style for the Swans' bloods culture. Simon, I like that shout as well. Some of the Rowbottomizer, as Jared calls him, tackles were just unbelievable at the weekend. Time and time again, he was running players down absolutely everywhere. Now, off the text, we're going to hear from Chris a little bit later on, as I say. Chris Scott, the coach of the Cats. Remember the last time Geelong played Fremantle, they didn't tag anyone? Oisin Mullen just basically played the game. They didn't lock down on any of the famed Fremantle midfielders. They did nothing about Luke Jackson, who dominated. And we wondered out loud whether Adam Simpson was key to this. Ken Hinckley vehemently disagreed. Will they go a hard tag this time? And the suggestion was, or the thought was, that they won't. They'll keep an ace up their sleeve. At that stage, Geelong didn't have a lot of wiggle room with the ladder position they needed to win. They didn't. And they didn't tag either. So for me, all eyes this week on what the Cats do with Oisin Mullen. What do you guys think about Chris Scott's decision not to tag earlier in the season, says 241? So you think the strategy will be different this time? I definitely think it will be. Evening, gentlemen. If the Swiss Army knife, Mark Blitzars, can disarm Luke Jackson, methinks the Cats get away with another date to a prelim. The other Irishman, that being O'Connor, may just go to Paddy Voss. I'm not sure Paddy Voss needs to be, you just pick a matchup for Patrick Voss, don't you? Or you zone off and you pick up. Patrick Voss finds himself on James Sicily because that's exactly what Fremantle want. I'm not sure Geelong need to worry too much about that. And Patrick Voss just needs to worry about getting a kick, to be honest. Dazzacat from Broadpeach says, go the Cats. So, yeah, there's going to be a bit in that game tactically. Could Nick Blakey end up at Richmond, says Sean in there, just as I'm flicking through these texts here. Not sure about Richmond, Sean, maybe. I think there's every chance he could end up at Gold Coast. Now, I know that's not telling you anything you don't already know. He at least considered it last year would be the way to frame it, given his partner lives in that part of the country. Now there is, well, a relationship tension, if you like, between Nick Blakey in Sydney and Sydney and Nick Blakey out of the other side of the this serious incident that those players are stand accused of. So all is not well between player and club there. Whether it gets to the stage where they explore a trade at this stage remains to be seen. It is off in the distance. I'm aware of the reports from Sam McClure that he does want to be traded, so we take them on board. Damien's in Strathmore. He's called in on the view jobs. Opalon, 1-300-736-736. How are you, Damo?
0: Very good, Sammy. Yourself?
2: Yeah, good, mate. Good for a Monday.
0: That's good.
2: What's on your mind?
0: Yeah. Oh, I'd just say a couple of good decisions by Richmond in the last week with Selwyn Griffith coming over from Melbourne and...
2: Yep.
0: Nick Austin returning back to Richmond, which is a great help in our recruiting and list management. So very happy with those two decisions.
2: No, I like the Nick Austin one. And history would say, Damo, that Nick Austin did more than a reasonable job at the Blues, given the way the back half of the season unfolded at Carlton.
0: He certainly did. And we never really replaced anyone with Chris. When Chris Tochi unfortunately died, Ry Geeshan took over, but we never replaced Ry Geeshan. So Nick going back to the club will be great. He was great when he was at Richmond, and very happy with that. And hopefully, fingers crossed, we've got our fitness manager now, and we can get our young kids on the ground and look forward to round one against your boys.
2: I like it, Damo. Yeah, it's a good appointment. Well, two good appointments, because Selwyn Griffith has been highly regarded for a long period of time. Obviously, as a 2IC at Melbourne, of course, and then as the main man for the last few years. So Richmond able to get him across as well. So nicely done, Damo. Nick Austin's official title will be his head of list strategy and player acquisition. He was at Carlton in the same role, and he's been in the game for a long, long time. After he did leave Richmond the first time around, he joined the Western Bulldogs as a recruiting manager there. He led the club's recruiting strategy across a couple of drafts. Then he moved to the Blues. He's also been opposition analyst at Carlton and at Port Adelaide as well. So he's been in the industry for a long, long time. And as I say, some of those picks and that wheeling and dealing to move up the draft to get Jagger Smith in now has been obviously completely and utterly vindicated over the course of time. So Nick Austin, a key role at Richmond Footy Club in list strategy and player acquisition.
1: He'll work
2: alongside Blair Hartley there. I'll tell you what, the Swans captaincy's got a few nominations. On the Swans captaincy says, Ray, I'd give it to Rampy, as he's done it before, and his last season, so who better to take over? Let Errol be Errol. Ash has gone bold. Sydney captaincy, got to be Papley. Got to be what was our new segment this year? Annoyingly good. Tom Papley, for sure. Keep those texts coming through on a Sydney Swans captaincy front. Some of these other texts coming through here. Jack Viney and Jack Steele cannot play in the same side. Steele is miles ahead. Bigger, stronger, and a better kick. Pretty simple argument. If you join us for the first time, Cal Toomey reporting tonight that it was a pretty fiery exit meeting between Jack Viney and Stephen King. And Cal's reported that Stephen King made it clear that Jack Viney could explore his options with 2 years to run on a contract. Bopper and Altona Meadows, what do you think, lads, about Blitzars running with Jackson everywhere after the centre bounce? I'd be doing that, Bopper, for sure. Definitely be running with Jackson. The ultimate gribbler, though, says David, was battle on Tracy. He got one kick. Will never be done again. Yeah, big week coming up. Big weekend coming up for Josh Tracy. 0433 98 11 16. Text coming thick and fast. Matty Nixon mentioned it's coach's night on AFL 360 tonight. The direct question got asked here by Jared Waitley, and it was, do you think you'd still be the coach if you lost? This is how he answered.
6: There was a lot in the aftermath, but I felt like you never quite got asked the direct question, Matty. So I feel like as a courtesy, we should ask, would you still be the Adelaide coach today had you lost on Saturday night?
14: Absolutely.
6: And that was conveyed to you?
14: I've talked through that right the way through that, you know, I think part of being a good football club is ongoing conversation. So, I mean, I can only speak to the conversations I have with our chairman and our CEO, our board regularly, about what it is we're doing as a footy club. I totally understand the speculation. I understand the narrative that comes at this time of the year. And But you've just got to look at our record over the last couple of years, what it is we've built, over a period of time, where our group's at from an age demographic. Everything's coming together. We still have a lot of work to do. It's such a tough competition. And we've seen that even as recent as the day prior to our game, where it's not easy. You don't finish top of the ladder and then have a guaranteed win. It doesn't work that way. So in the end, it's a great result for us to get a win. It means we go on. We're aiming to play a month of footy and we've got 3 weeks to go.
2: Wow. Okay. So that's pretty clear as well. So Matthew Nicks, as far as he is concerned or was concerned, even if Adelaide had lost and been bundled out again, without winning a final, he would remain or continue as Adelaide coach. That was Matthew Nicks earlier tonight on AFL 360. Player movements getting more and more relevant as the days go on. Lenny wants to talk about a particular player. You're out in Cheltenham, Lenny. Welcome to you.
15: Hey, mate, how you going?
2: Good. What's on your mind?
15: Good. I've got a little theory here of the Hawks have blooded five young players this year, all 18, 19, 2021 in Nahn, Sherbert, LeBron, LeCabe, Ryan.
2: Yep.
15: Good trade bait to go back to Port. And I know we're looking for a midfielder. I'd rather take one that's 25 and not 30.
2: Mm-hmm. Yeah, well, no one would ever argue that you should go for Zach Butters instead of Zach Merritt, but Lenny, only one Zach is realistic, and I'm sorry, but it's Merritt, and it's not Butters. He ain't going to the Hawks, Lenny. You're not a player at all, but what are you thinking in fantasy land if you could just come really late with something that they might entertain it? But I think it's just... It's got to the point now where it's so far down the line with Geelong and the Western Bulldogs, I don't think there's any diverting the course of that one.
15: No swinging it for the club?
2: I don't reckon. No, I don't reckon. But I think Zach Merritt as well is still one destination and one destination only. So I still expect him to get to your footy club, Lenny. I know it's not Zach Butters, but I reckon Zach Merritt's got 4 or 5 really good years in him. And I actually think he played some pretty good footy this year under some pretty difficult circumstances, clearly.
15: A follow-up question. What do you think about the trying to get King into that forward line? Is Marbiel in danger?
2: No, Marbiel wondered if he might have been in danger himself. So he asked the question of the club that, you know, I'm contracted for next year, but is my role going to change or am I actually welcome here? And it was made very, very clear to him, Lenny, that yes, it was. And we know you've re-signed Mitch Lewis on a healthy contract as well. Jack Gunston's going around again. And it appears as though Kel Shadier is going to be the one without a chair when the music stops, given your offer to him is very, very, very low. So you don't need to be Einstein to work out. They're happy to let Kelsher go and they'll bring Ben King in. It's just a matter of what it looks like in terms of that free agency.
15: Yeah, they could have kept Sarongwa after looking at those 7 clearances on the weekend too. That would have done a good thing.
2: Yeah, for sure. So, I mean, the bottom line is, I think if you're a Hawthorn supporter, all those kids stay that you mentioned and you'll be better for that in the long run. Zach Merritt comes in and Ben King comes in via free agency. So you'll be a lot better, that is for sure, next year. I think it's probably as simple as that, Lenny. And there might be a few things around the edges, but I think they're the big pieces for Hawthorn this year. I reckon Benny King's a fantastic get, to be honest. Thanks for the call, Lenny. Really appreciate it. 1300 736 736. The text 0433 98 11 16. Off that text, was the Brisbane performance the worst in AFL finals history? It was pretty average, Samuel. Oh, geez, don't ask me questions like that. I'm sure it wasn't the worst in AFL finals history. As poor as Brisbane were, my immediate thought was to give, my default position was just to give praise to Sydney because I just couldn't believe how good the Swans were against the odds and against all expectations in that game. I was absolutely taken with how good they were. And if Brisbane were 10% off, 5% off, 15% off, whatever it might be from their optimum, Sydney still had to be good enough to rattle the cage. And boy, did they rattle the cage. No one saw that coming. I think at your most optimistic, you would have had Sydney winning a tight one. At your most optimistic, no single person can sit there honestly and say they had Sydney winning that game by 10 goals or close to. No one. Stu and Lara on the subject of Jeremy Cameron playing. Jez a forward. Will demand either the best or second best defender if he plays up front. Opens other forwards up. That's from Stu in Lara. Phil's fighting the fight. Geelong was just very lucky that Carlton was coming off a six-day break. They were all over them for a quarter and a half until Carlton hit the wall. When you finish 10th, Stuart, you get what you're given, and that was a six-day break. On the subject of the Cats, Chris Scott spoke on AFL 360 tonight. So the Alistair Clarkson situation last week, the sacking, speaking of things that no one saw coming, the press conference no one saw coming, and as you're about to hear from the Cats coach, the more broader subject of the coaching landscape as a whole.
16: My reflection was that I often heard it's a lonely existence, and weeks like this remind me of that because it feels like you don't have many people advocating on our behalf. And it's really difficult for us as outsiders. Even understanding the job better than most, it's impossible to look inside another football club and have an opinion on whether that club made the right decision or not. But I think all coaches everywhere would say, well, if you treat Alistair Clarkson like that, what hope is there for the rest of us? And I don't think that's a good environment to operate in. It took me back a little bit to when I first started at Geelong. I was 34. I was unprepared for the job. And really early on in the first pre-season, Neil Baum said to me, don't worry, mate. If this doesn't work out, it's not your fault. It'll be our fault. And it was a bit of a gag to kind of make me feel a bit better about myself. But I actually took it as a message that, no, it is all of us. And if it doesn't work out, we will take responsibility as well. And I just get the feeling these days it's too easy for others to put all the blame on the coach, especially when you've got someone that's proven beyond a shadow of a doubt. Now, whatever you think of him, I think he deserves the respect not to have all of the dirty laundry aired publicly. And again, that's not to comment on the decision at all. I think it's possible that maybe in trying to explain the situation as well as they possibly could, they went a little bit further than they intended to. And perhaps there's an opportunity to say, hang on, but we didn't quite mean it that way. But certainly, and I have a dog in the fight, I know Nixie does as well, all the coaches do. I think we sat there thinking, really? Was it all him? Because there are a lot of things that have happened over the journey that I'm sure weren't his decisions. And we get it, we'll sort of have to take the bullet at the end of the day when things don't work out. But I go back again, and it's interesting because Neil Baum's now at the Crows, and I'm sure he helped manage Nixie's situation over the last week or so and would have reminded everyone, hey, if this doesn't work out, maybe we should go too.
2: So that was Chris Scott tonight on North Melbourne. Is it all about the coach, and is it too much all about the coach when it comes to Alistair Clarkson? What I would say to that is that North Melbourne have changed just about every seat at that football club since they've been rebuilding, haven't they? List management's, guys have been turned over. CEO has changed. President has changed. Assistant coaches have changed. So it's not like they've only been turning over the coach over a period of time. But Alistair Clarkson there and Chris Scott obviously going into bat for him to some degree. Jack's in Ringwood East. How are you, Jack? Welcome to Sports Day.
17: Good evening, Sammy. How are you?
2: Yeah, I'm good. I know it has gone quick, hasn't it? Good evening already.
17: Sure has. Just on the father-son point system, as a Carlton fan, I don't know if any Port Adelaide fan listening right now, I think the way they've brought about the changes is such a small inconvenience to both the clubs has been really poorly managed. I think that if they had the time again, they should have integrated it to a certain year that allowed both clubs to obtain more draft picks to use. Or in going again, they should be able to have received compensation points, maybe 1,000 points each, for such a change so dramatically. I mean, it's not very fair at all, and I understand it has to come in, but it should have been integrated at a later date, maybe 2030, maybe post-Tasmania. What do you think, Sam?
2: Yeah. So you ask on this one, Jack, because the AFL does say that the clubs were given plenty of forewarning and plenty of time. Carlton say that's not the case and the changes have gone too far. So maybe the truth is somewhere in between. I mean, by virtue of where Carlton have finished this year, Jack, it's even worse for them because they don't get the discount as they're a finals club. So they won't get that father-son discount. They will have to pay more for Cody Walker than anyone has ever paid for a father-son. That much is abundantly clear. And the way it will work out is they might end up paying more for an 18-year-old than the Dogs or Geelong do for Zach Butters, or certainly what Hawthorn will give up for Ben King, which I know is different. I know we're talking free agent versus father-son, but, I mean, we're talking about an 18-year-old kid who, while he has a lot of promise, he's unproven, and then you're talking about Zach Butters, one of the best players in the game. So I think that's a bit off. Bottom line, Blues are going to have to improve picks 11 and 17. They can only match with two bids, so they're going to have to give up a second-round pick. So it's essentially, it'll be two first rounders and a second rounder at the end of the day to match the bid if it comes at one or two. So it's a big, big price to pay, Jack. There's no doubt about that, but the AFL say they were forewarned and, it had to come in. And the first clubs are always going to be the most aggrieved. I think we could all agree on that. In this case, it's going to be Carlton and Port Adelaide. Pav, sit tight in Bondi. We'll get to you in a minute. I really want to talk to you about the Brisbane Lions as well. And, Jack, thanks very much for your call. We'll hear from Chris Scott some more. He's got Max Holmes and Jeremy Cameron to discuss and any concern he may or may not have about Patrick Dangerfield backing it up over in the West this week against Fremantle. Contact training changes ahead of us as well on Sports Day. Stick around. Pav, you're up next. We'll continue after the break.
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2: You are, and we're with you up until 8 o'clock. We'll talk any footy subject you like up until handing over to BP for the first serve at 8. But Pav's been waiting patiently on the line in Bondi. Pav, thanks for holding there, mate. Fire when ready.
10: Evening, Sammy. No, all good, all good. Just love to get your thoughts on Brisbane. And I know you hear Adam Simpson talk about Patton v. Appearance. But do you think when all said and done this season, when we look back, could this slip on the weekend, could there be a little bit of a pattern of fatigue? Because if you think about it, this is going to be their fourth deep campaign. I just want to get your thoughts and, you know, do you think that was just an occurrence or do you think that there's maybe a bit of a pattern of long season fatigue?
2: Yeah, it's really hard to answer. It's the unanswerable question in many ways, Pav, and only what happens next will potentially give us the answer. I mean, what we do know is that seasons are longer than they've ever been and Brisbane have gone deeper than anyone else season after season. But like we said earlier on the show, they've made a habit of doing this. Like, their qualifying final record isn't great. In fact, it's poor. So first up in a qualifying final, history says they're not great, but they've made a habit of going the long way around. They've gone the long way around in their two premierships. They had to play an elimination final against Carlton in 24. They lost their qualifying final against Geelong in 2025. So they're actually, as harsh as the loss as it was, Pav, they're in completely familiar surrounds, playing for their life and having to go the long way around.
10: Yeah, I just think it might just start to wane on them. Even though they've probably got, they're one of the better teams in regards to injuries and health. But I don't know, there was just something that was a little bit smelly about that performance a couple of days ago.
2: Well, the scores against this season have been smelly. We spoke about them earlier as well. I think it's 9 north of 100 now, and they've conceded some absolute whoppers. 141, 154, 166. 111, 117. If that just didn't happen last year, did it? So Yeah. I mean, back at home, you can see them responding because they always respond, right? So let's say they respond this week, get themselves into a prelim, and then it starts to get tricky. Then potentially, as you say, against really high caliber opposition, deep into another season, could it potentially get them? But, I mean, only those guys, have they got the hunger? Are they full? Are they satisfied? Are the, you know, Zach Bailey wondering about his future? Lachie Neal in discussions with Collingwood and set to join them. So are these guys full? Are they satisfied? Or have they got the hunger? It's very hard to say from the outside, isn't it, I think?
10: But then also there's, you know, like you said, you don't know unless you're inside that world, so to say. Like, there's talk of Zach Bailey leaving. Lachie Neal could be a done thing. With that, you know, I don't think so. They're quite professional in it, and it's not their first rodeo, but could some of that sort of be kind of eroding a little bit of that hunger to become immortal?
2: Yeah, I don't think you need a lot of imagination to think that's possible, Pav, to be honest. I mean, you've only got to be 0.5%, 1% off at this time of the year. You're right. They're complete professionals, those guys.

0: the motivation and the togetherness to achieve something that, you know, 0.5% of the football playing population can do and try to snare three in a row. But I like what Fakes has done. He's thrown it right back on him straight away. And every time he's done that, they've responded. So we'll see. I mean, we'll see, Pav. Only time will tell. They've gone around the horn many times before. So we'll see if they can do it again. If they are able to do it, they would be obviously immortals and an incredible effort. Good on you, mate. Thanks for the call and thanks for holding on the line. Our news headlines are for Nelson Irrigation. Don't let hidden pivot issues impact yield. NelsonIrrigation.com.au. So Max Holmes back from injury against Carlton last week. Jeremy Cameron looking sore and sorry and out of position. This was Chris Scott tonight on AFL 360 on both Holmes and Cameron.
1: Yes, I wasn't even aware of it. So the medical staff weren't worried about it, but he just said he kicked the ground. And if anything, it was a good test for him. I think the two guys that we played that are a little bit underdone, Cameron and Holmes, got through really well. And there is an element, this is going to sound, hopefully this doesn't sound arrogant, it's not like we were getting match practice into them in a final, but we genuinely thought, based on their preparation, that if we could get through this game and they could get some game time, they'd be better placed for next week. And, you know, without getting ahead of ourselves, that's the way it's shaping.
2: And so he wasn't on the track today, but what is it, Monday, and you play Friday night and there's travel in there somewhere?
1: Yeah, we let the media in to see the sessions that don't matter. So I like it when people draw conclusions from our training sessions.
3: I know he's a talking point, Jeremy, that is, but he's clearly got awareness and everything else. He's not 100%. Well, if he is, then he looked like he was playing a bit differently.
1: He's playing differently, but again, there's a plan there that I'm not really at liberty to explain to, in particular, Fremantle and other potential opponents. Look, he hasn't been perfect during the year, but you know, in a perverse way, the time that he missed with the shoulder, and that's all fine. He was running really quickly after that surgery and the shoulder's in good shape. It probably has put him in a position where he is better now than he would have been if he played all the way through.
3: Physically?
1: Yeah, physically, but maybe mentally as well. I mean, playing through adversity is something that most AFL players, or every AFL player, will have to go through at some stage. And this has been a sort of period for him, but I remember there were a few questions early in the year. I can't remember exactly when it was. I think it was pre our Bulldogs game. He had a couple of quiet ones. I think he kicked 10 that week. He has that capacity. Yeah. It's not, we're not sitting here thinking we're just going to nurse him through. Maybe we've done that a little bit the last 2 weeks. He's played in a slightly different position. But we're pretty confident that he's building.
0: So that was Chris Scott on Max Holmes and Jeremy Cameron. Jez is a bit of a puzzle at the moment. Max Holmes clearly will be better for the run, and I think obviously they played him with a mind to ensure that he can get back to somewhere close to perfection by his standards in the back end of the finals campaign. Hopefully that lingers for Geelong, even if he wasn't going to be his best against Carlton. So that's Chris Scott on those two, and all eyes on Jeremy Cameron in particular. So 8:10 Friday night, this game, Fremantle and the Cats. All eyes also on Patrick Dangerfield, who was absolutely colossal against the Blues. Always dangerous when fresh and rested, backing it up with travel. This was his coach, Chris Scott, on Patrick Dangerfield. And any concern at all about him backing it up for the second week in a row?
1: Well, be as well planned and give him every chance. I'm not sure whether it's come out. I've tried to follow as little as possible of the grand final from last year, but he had a pretty bad cork. Yeah. I don't like talking about it, but sort of when our coaches were reflecting briefly, like a quarter time, it was like he could barely get up. It was like, well, that's not good. And Jeremy was him getting his broken arm looked at. Yeah. It was like, okay, this will be good.
0: Oh, do we know that about the bad corky for Patrick Dangerfield on grand final day last year? He was heroic, you'll remember, in the prelim against Hawthorn, the three goals playing through the midfield, and he was huge, just a wrecking ball performance in that game as well, but then, for whatever reason, wasn't anywhere near the same on grand final day. Now, I'm not sure anyone has put it like that he had a bad corky, but that was the admission from the coach tonight. Nelson Irrigation, they help growers identify irrigation issues early through smarter data. 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A lot of text coming.

0: throw on Zach Butters. I think the Dogs should pivot from trying to get Butters and get Matt Rowell and Marshall from the Saints. Let English go. Rowell would be half the price of Butters, surely. Same age and I think better value. Well, that's next year, Trevor. He ain't going anywhere this year. But that's definitely next year's conversation from a Gold Coast point of view. And Matt Rowell did meet with Luke Beveridge and others prior to signing that that new contract with Gold Coast for a couple more years. That's going to roll around pretty quickly. Matt's text in also, the non-controlling umpires just need to stop inserting themselves into the game so often. Matt, I couldn't agree with you more. We discussed it off the top of the show, that kicking in danger free kick against Bailey Dale on Ben Keyes from the non-controlling umpire was so costly from a Dog's point of view from the non-controlling umpire. And as we would now all agree, I am sure, wasn't even there. We're going to be back after this on Sports Day. We'll go down memory lane with a September to remember spiel.
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10: All right, September to remember, we take a look at famous rev-up speeches. Few have lived on as strongly as 2008. We've spoken a bit about Alistair Clarkson tonight. One of his great pre-grand final speeches revolved around likening the Cats of that generation, who were all ballistic movement through the middle of the ground, to a shark. And as he explained to his Hawks, the shark needs constant movement. It needs to move forward to survive. Water's got to flow over the gills. That was Geelong. Stop the shark dies. Stop Geelong's ball of movement, Geelong die.
11: I think that was, strangely enough, I just pulled that out of the paper that morning. There's so many articles written about the grand final and the lead up, and Jake had written about this, I'm sure. And so it got to the ground. So it wasn't a big plan that I'd been hatching all week. It was just you're always searching as coaches for little analogies that it's just a different way of the players thinking about the game. And that one had resonance for us. That this was this side that just had taken all before them for the previous 18 months, as Mitch had indicated. And they were a great side, but it's also of the view that if we could stop them through the middle of the ground, then they were going to really battle. And it didn't all go on our terms. You know, it was a pretty tough first half, and we're perhaps a little bit lucky that they kicked so inaccurately, but I'd like to think we forced them to kick inaccurately as well because of the way that we put on pressure through the middle of the ground.
9: No lock-in contracts, no hidden fees, just $9.69 per week for 24/7 access to any Revo Fitness across Australia.
10: So there you go. He was reading The Age before the grand final, the coach of the Hawks, Alistair Clarkson, just Jakey Knowles' piece. He thought, yeah, I'll steal that and I'll motivate my troops. And it's lived on as one of the great. He drew the shark up on the whiteboard and everything. I'm not sure what his illustration ability is like, Clarko, but he drew the shark up on the whiteboard and yeah, implored his players to kill the shark. And they were able to do that. An amazing grand final, that one in 2008. Riley, it would appear as though it's been a big day at the Western Bulldogs. Disappointing finals exit. List cuts today, but the news earlier that that Artie Jones had agreed to a new contract, and he'd informed the club that he would sign that today, late this afternoon. Now Riley Beveridge is reporting that Buku Kamis is set to do the same. Buku set to re-sign at the Bulldogs. The free agent defender has agreed to a 5-year extension at the Kennel through until 2031. The club raising its offer to match Carlton's. That was late last week. That would appear to have got it over the line. So that's two down. Buku Kamis done. Artie Jones done. And now one more big one. The biggest box to tick of the lot is, of course, the signature of Zach Butters. No movement on that yet. No, that's right. It might end up being that ultimately, Coxie, but don't play with our man's emotions. It's a two-horse race, and they're in it to win it.
5: Yellow and black.
10: A few people casting their eyes already to Fremantle and Geelong. Put Voss on Stewart and strangle him. That's not a bad matchup. Maybe Paddy Voss can sink his teeth into Tom Stewart. All eyes on that one. Errol Gould might be the Swans captain for the rest of the year with Callum Mills out. Brayshaw is the man to stop at Fremantle. You stop him, you stop the Dockers. We were talking earlier about Oisin Mullen and his job. Sam Mitchell, keep Josh Weddle in as the second ruck. I thought it was a great tactic. Seemed to me from the TV coverage that the continual pressure tackling was the same by both Hawthorn and Sydney. So if Geelong and Adelaide play the same style, they may well win. It'll be Mills out, Justin McInerney in. Is Oscar Baker stiff? Possibly. Sammy, what is going on with Ed Allen's contract? The longer it drags on, he is more likely to walk to another club. If he does, one or two others need to walk with him, responsible for that. That's from Matt earlier on in the show. I'm not sure, Matty, what is going on with Ed Allen. We know his situation was somewhat tied to Zach Butters, and they communicated that the money wouldn't be there until they had a decision from Zach Butters. They've now got that decision. So it'll be a 2-year contract. I'm pretty confident in saying that. It was just all about the finances. So the detail there, the detail in the contact training limits will be interesting reading for many of you. This has been laid out for the pre-season today and communicated to the clubs. I won't send you all cross-eyed with it. Suffice to say that there's a four-tiered approach to this from pre-Christmas all the way to 5 weeks post-Christmas, as clubs are only allowed to do up to a certain amount of contact training hours and a certain amount of high intensity contact training hours. It seems pretty restrictive. And clubs have also been told that they can't do high intensity contact training on consecutive days. At least that's how the clubs are reading it at the moment. So it's just been laid at the feet of clubs. This was Chris Scott when asked about it on AFL 360 earlier tonight.
12: We don't think it's really going to change the way we go about things. And I guess in principle, I do support the idea that these guys, and as Nixie alluded to, that it's such a difficult game in season, and the pre-seasons are demanding to make sure that they're prepared for that in-season period. But I'm not an advocate of having them smash into each other for 10 or 11 months a year.
13: How much would you do anyway? What are we talking here?
12: Well, we don't do much at all. There's inadvertent contact, and that's the point. And this is where it becomes really difficult to judge, because you can be doing a non-contact drill where players accidentally run into each other. And that happens every now and again. But I guess I have a view that we shouldn't get many injuries at training. Certainly not contact injuries. Sometimes things can't be helped, but there was a bit of an old school, certainly when you played, Gaz, and definitely when Nixie and I started. Sorry, Nixie, I'm making you sound a bit older than you actually are.
13: A Tuesday night was horrendous.
12: Yeah, it was encouraged, wasn't it?
13: Sat at work going, I don't want to go to training, because you knew there was going to be a 30 or 40 minute block where it was unsophisticated sort of bash each other.
12: Yeah.
13: And if you lost, probably went for an hour.
12: Yeah. Now, the interesting part, and this is where it becomes a bit more nuanced, there is some science And some validity to building a little bit of resilience, like gradual sort of contact training that's really well controlled. All the combat sports would talk about that. You certainly don't want to go into an AFL in-season game having no contact for 6 months. But anything that has any capacity to have you concussed, we try to avoid.
10: Well, there you go. That's Chris Scott. I mean, to us as fans and observers, it's not going to make any difference. This is one for the high performance departments that have to navigate. They have to document everything. They have to keep logs of everything, 44 players and list how many contact minutes they're doing, which would be pretty tedious. They've got to send vision of their drills to AFL House. So it's all done for a reason. And it was always coming in because once the Victorian coroner makes that recommendation, they're obligated to make those changes. So they're always coming. It's just about what they look like. They had, a group formed, a consultancy group, made up with all sorts of, you know, high performance staff, league staff, club staff in that working group. So that's what's been spat back out the other side of it. Thinking of the NFL, you can enter the SEN NFL tipping competition now. Your chance to win weekly prizes, a $5,000 grand prize as well. Register on the SEN winner page thanks to TAB's Football Friday. 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Big show today. It was always going to be after four big finals. Ken Inkley in fine form, Jared Healy as well. Thanks for your company and your calls and your texts right throughout the show. The boys will be back tomorrow from 6. Daniel Hoyne to join them. Make sure you touch base then. Otherwise, keep it locked right here on SEN. Don't go anywhere. BP, Brett Phillips, the first service next.
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11: Good evening, I'm Chelsea Bowden. The Greens say social media users should decide if they want algorithms to decide what is delivered to their feed. The opt-in measure is being considered by the federal government as part of enhanced tech laws. Companies which breach the rules would also be fined more than $100 million. Green Senator Sarah Hanson-Young says the platforms need to be held to account.
12: Big tech will always try to manipulate users' information, data and settings. Without a genuine opt-in that puts the user in control right from the beginning, anything less than that will be a failure.
11: Economists are warning One Nation's proposed changes to superannuation are counterproductive. Workers would be allowed to access one quarter of their compulsory super contributions each pay cycle for a period of 3 years. That money could then be used to cover rent or a mortgage, but some analysts argue the move would stoke inflation and inevitably increase interest rates. A man has been shot dead outside a property in Melbourne's north. Police believe the 22-year-old man was involved in a confrontation in Thomastown when he was shot in the chest last night. The shooter is still on the run. The New South Wales opposition says new laws to crack down on organised crime are an admission the government has lost control of gang violence. Those planning gang-related murders could face life in jail under the new legislation. Two people were killed in cases of mistaken identity just last week. Opposition leader Kelly Sloan says there is a crime crisis in Sydney.
13: It absolutely needs to stop, and it's not stopping on Labor's watch, no matter how many new laws they're introducing. Trying to look tough on crime, but getting nothing done. And all the while, people in Sydney's suburbs are unsafe.
11: Two people have died in a light plane crash at Logan, south of Brisbane. The crash occurred around 11 this morning, killing the two occupants, a 56-year-old man and 23-year-old woman. The circumstances of the crash are still being established. And Australian researchers have developed a spit test to help detect fatty liver disease. The condition is often diagnosed by blood tests, imaging, and sometimes a liver tissue sample. Griffith University Professor Chamindi Punyadira says the saliva test will help close the healthcare gaps.
14: The disease burden is very high in Indigenous communities as well as rural and remote communities. One of the problems currently is that because of lack of access to healthcare, you can't detect liver disease early.
11: In finance, one Australian dollar is buying around 72 US cents.
9: Warrnambool Kia, Roma Bricknell member for Southwest Coast, Lifetime Trophies and the Warrnambool Standard. Proud partners of the HFNL in 2026.
11: Geelong's Mark Blitzarv says his side are full of belief heading into their semi-final against Fremantle in Perth this week. He says they're excited to test themselves against the competition's strongest team.
15: They're more dangerous if they're on the ropes, I think. They'll be swinging. We're expecting their best. They'll have a great crowd behind them, and they've been very good this whole year and been able to bounce back. I'd say they just reset, go again, and it'll be on.
11: In NRL, the Cowboys have confirmed they will challenge the Grade 2 high tackle charge laid on co-captain Reuben Cotter. The 27-year-old will face the NRL judiciary in a bid to line up against the Sharks in Saturday's elimination final. And in cricket, Aussie selectors have stuck with struggling batsman Marnus Labuschagne for next month's three-test tour of South Africa. That's the latest news and sport.
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24: Partly cloudy tonight, winds southerly, 15 to 20 k's. Tomorrow, most sunny morning, the chance of frost early in the morning, medium chance of showers in the evening, with light winds becoming westerly, 20 to 30 k's. Wednesday, cloudy, slight chance of showers, top of 13. Thursday, partly cloudy, top of 15. And Friday, partly cloudy, top of 16. Heading for a top of 15 tomorrow for Warrnambool and Port Ferry, 16 for Mortlake and Terrain.
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24: Right now, it's 7 degrees.
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0: 7 past 8. Good evening, Dennis Walter with you, and I'm here right through until the clock strikes midnight tonight. I'm looking forward to your calls on 133-693 or your text messages 0477-693-693. Please, emails too to nights at 3rw.com.au. Shortly, we'll talk about bits and pieces that are happening in news at the moment. A little bit later in the evening, Emily Power from somewhere in the centre of Australia will be chatting to me. Simon's away tonight, so what do you know that other people don't know after 10:30 after the quiz? And Shannon Lush will de-stain your life. Marty Fields will entertain you. But let's get into the program. Carolee Katsimbanis is normally with me at this time. I'll talk a little bit more about that into the first commercial break. But Mark Allen, good evening to you.
1: Good evening to you, Dennis. Thanks for the invite. I always love talking with you on a Monday night. I reckon we do it twice a year, and I always enjoy it.
0: Well, so do I. Hey, Marco, there's plenty going on politics-wise. There seems to be a bit of, oh, I'm not going to do this, but now I am, and then I'm not going to... I'll give you an example.
1: Yeah, go on.
0: For the last 10 years, there's been a thing called the Ballerine Link, which has been... bandied around that it's going to take trucks out of the guts of Geelong and take them around a link that goes down the Bellarine Peninsula, which is sort of, rather than the east-west link, it's the west-east.
1: Right.
0: It's to get people coming from Melbourne or going back to Melbourne to lessen the clogging of the CBD of Geelong. It's been brought up again by Premier Ben Carroll, pledging, I think, $237 or $238 million towards it. They've been talking about this for 10 years. These are only words, Marco.
1: How much is it going to cost?
0: $238 million. It would be a very expensive project. But we're getting used to them.
1: Are you saying $238 million or with a B, billion?
0: No, million.
1: Well, that doesn't sound too bad, considering. I don't know where they're going to get the money from, though, Dennis.
0: That's possibly a problem.
1: Yeah, where are they? I mean, look, I'll put my cards on the table. On Saturday night, I did a fundraiser for Jess Wilson. Well, Jess Wilson was there. The fundraiser was actually for Wayne Farnham. And he's the MP out there at Warrigal, and Jess Wilson came along to speak. And she said something, well, before I tell you what she said, she spoke for 25 minutes to a packed house, and so did Wayne Farnham, by the way. Neither of them used notes. It was all from the heart. And I've got to tell you, she spoke very well. And I think she's starting to come around to the fact that we are absolutely sick to death of politicians speak. And it sounds like that's getting knocked out of her at the moment. So that was actually terrific
0: to hear.
1: That's
0: good.
1: Yeah, it was really good to hear, actually. And the way she spoke to people, she didn't sound like a politician. She sounded like one of us. You know, and we're just normal people who are sick of watching our state go from the greatest place in the world to live to where it is today. And, you know, that's been a slow trickle for the last 15 or so years. But she said in the middle of it all, that if she does win in November, what they are incredibly afraid of is that all the lying that's been happening from the Labor Party by the premiers who have been in charge in the last 15 years, not Ben Carroll yet, but you know, he's saying a few things now that I want to question a bit later. Her biggest concern is that the debt is wrong. And that the debt in Victoria and the trouble that we're in will in fact be much, much worse. Could you imagine if they win in November and they look at the books and it's even worse than what it is at the moment? I mean, we're approaching $200 billion in debt at the moment. We're paying $1 million every hour of every day of the year in interest payments. That money, yep. We might as well just burn it. I mean... could you imagine if they open the books and it's actually $250 billion or $260 billion? And I say this because the suburban rail loop And Ross Stevenson makes a very good point on breakfast every time he talks about it. It's not a loop. It's just from Cheltenham to Box Hill. That's been costed at $35 billion. And they haven't done an up-to-date costing. Now,
0: but why wouldn't they have done an up-to-date costing? That's called managing the money. That's called managing our taxes,
1: right.
0: our dollars.
1: Well, I can only imagine because it would hurt them getting back in the power, Dennis. That's the only reason I can imagine. And that's wrong in itself. They've got to tell us and they've got to be honest with everybody. And they can't just come out and say that if the Liberal Party gets into power in November, that the pause that they want to put on the suburban rail loop, they can't just laugh at that without giving us the costing today. Now,
0: which is to do with being accountable.
1: That is exactly right. Accountable and transparent. And they all tell us they're going to be transparent. You know, nothing's sure of being wrong than a politician telling you that they're going to be transparent. But that has to change in this state.
0: I think one of the issues for Ben Carroll, and I've met him a couple of times, and he's just we got on fantastically, which was great. But
1: yes.
0: They need, for him to get the message through, he needs to not keep speaking like the previous two premiers did when he's in press conferences, exactly what you've just been talking about with Jess Wilson, that he needs to deliver it differently. There are so many things that need to happen. So
1: my question to you, Dennis, is, if they do a costing right now, and I'm sure they have, and I'm sure they just don't want to tell us. They'd have to know what it would be. Now, I think it started at $35 billion,
0: mm-hmm.
1: what, 6 years ago, 7 years ago, maybe 10 years ago, whenever it was a thought bubble. I think that's what they call it. If it's in fact $70 billion now, which wouldn't surprise anybody, that would not surprise one person in this state. That the $35 billion has gone to $60 or $70 billion, then they're driving us off a cliff, and they're doing it on purpose without telling us what we, as Victorians and voters, need to know. And I think that is shameful.
0: Let's take a couple of calls. Rob, good evening. Rob,
2: Dennis, forgive me. I mean, I can add to this subject. I mean, essentially, wages are always going up for public sector workers and construction workers, so the cost is only going to increase annually. So that's in relation to that. But, Dennis, I just wanted to use this medium. I felt compelled. I want to...
0: Sorry?
3: ...to your colleague...
0: Hang on, Rob. Yes? Yes. Sorry, we missed what you've just said. Go again.
3: Okay. I just wanted to use this medium I felt compelled to pass on my deepest condolences to your colleague, Carol Lee, and her family.
0: Yes.
3: May she find peace in the memories she shared with her husband, and may she find comfort in the love and support of those around her. And we want her to know that the 3AW audience thoughts are with Carol Lee at this difficult time.
0: Rob, thank you very much. I was going to do it into this first commercial break. She will take great strength from what you've just said, and she has taken great strength from the outpouring of affection for her late husband, Peter. It's a terrible time for the family, and... words fail me at these sort of situations, Marco. It's 60 years of age, boy.
1: I couldn't get over the news. I actually, when I found out, I went down and showed my wife the post that Carol Lee had sent, and I was shocked because these days, you know, open heart surgery, so many people, their life is extended for many, many years, and to not come home is, you know, so completely unexpected in today's world. So Again, we can only echo what everybody's thinking, everybody's saying to Carolee and the family.
0: Yep, love and thoughts to Carolee and the kids and the extended family. We'll take a break. 1-3-6-9-3. It's 17 past 8, 3-0-W. Siv and others, we'll get to you soon. I promise that. Back with Marco straight after this.
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0: Mark Allen is with me. 1-3-6-9-3. Siv, good evening. Now, Marco, you mightn't have heard Siv before, but he rings in from Sydney to give us a bit of a perspective of what's happening up there. Siv, good evening.
1: Well, would you believe this, Dennis, that a long time ago I used to do a program on now the bunked Macquarie Sport Radio, and right. Siv and used to there. Call all the time.
13: I did, but I knew nothing about it. But see, this is the thing, Marco, and good evening, Mr. Walter. I knew nothing about sports. Somehow I got through. I knew nothing about sport. So somehow I got through. Somehow I got on your show.
1: Well, you're a good value then, Siv, that's for sure.
0: That's so good. What have you rung in for tonight, Siverino?
13: To drive you nuts. No. First of all, on a serious note, my condolences to Carolee. I mean, I heard that name in the news, and that was my question at the time. Actually, is that a relation to Carolee? And I found the answer, and that's very sad. So my thoughts with the previous call.
0: Very sad. Excellent.
13: Secondly, I do have, oddly enough, a news question for you, Marco, because I'm watching everything happening. I'm watching Angus Taylor doing his thing in Quest. What a waste. Don't even get me started on Question Time. Good grief. Anyway, so I'm watching the performance, and somebody brought up the point one of the hosts here saying that, okay, Mr. Taylor goes on about Labor's toxic taxes, that's the new line. But is that really cutting through? Because you can say something like that a few times, but you can also stray into that whole area of sloganeering. So you think that message is actually cutting through, or are people tuning out, basically?
1: Yeah, well, I'm with you, Dennis, and I think it's a really good point you raise, Siv. We are sick of the political speak. Everybody is. You know, if Angus is saying that tonight, and then we hear another Liberal tomorrow is saying the same thing, and it goes on and on and on and on. I mean, just talk to us. You know, Australia, and we're talking federal now, we should be the richest country in the whole world, and I don't know how we're not. I've got no idea. You look at these other places like Norway, for instance. You know, they've sold their oil, and you look at Western Australia, they've sold their iron ore. The things that we have got to sell in this country, there shouldn't be a problem in the entire of Australia as far as money is concerned. We should have money coming out our ears if it was handled properly, and it's not. And I think that is one of the biggest travesties that this country is facing.
0: Yep, Siv, thank you very much. You've made a very good point. Tommy, good evening to you.
7: Good evening, Howie. How you going, lads?
0: Good.
1: Good, Tommy.
7: I tell you what, Margo, you're spot on the money once again. I just want to bring up a couple of points, though, please. Honestly, if I see one more head nodder behind a politician, I'll go crazy. Now, Jeff Wilson should stand up there and basically say, I'm not needing anyone behind me. I'm here by myself, basically. Yeah. They can sit in the crowd, do what they want. But all the head nodders, it's absolutely ridiculous. And the other one is, Margo, now, we don't get to speak to the politicians, as you know, because we're just Joe Public out in the street here. Now, how they can go off with their superannuation, hashtag pension, or whatever it is, once they do run away from politics, after they've stuffed up our state, right? But we've got to be 67-year-old before we can get on the pension and all this type of stuff. Basically, we're the ones working. We're tradies. We're working with our hands. Our bodies are cooked, basically, working hard. And these people can be 50... 55, and all of a sudden they go off with their pension. Now, they're not going to change it unless some people, as I call the microphone holders, have a crack at them like Paul Dowsley does, because he's the only one who does on Channel 7. He's fantastic. Now, why can't we get this change, Marco? Because we don't talk to him.
1: Tommy, let me tell you what they're doing in Argentina. Now, I've forgotten, it's either a president or a prime minister of Argentina, but you know the one I'm talking about, the guy, when he got into power, he had the chainsaw, he was going to carve everybody up, and he had it all. And he has put a rule in, or a law in, that if any part of the country, like the states or the territories in Argentina, if they go into deficit for the year, nobody gets paid is for the politicians. Not one politician gets paid if the state goes into deficit for the year. Now,
0: could we get him in the trade period?
1: Have a think about that. So if that was law here, I mean, you have a look at what's happened to Victoria. You know, we think we're $200 billion in debt. Jess Wilson seems to think there's a chance it could be more. Australia's $1 trillion in debt. That would never happen, ever, if there was a law that said if there is a deficit and you can't explain why, then no politician gets paid. Australia would be a very different place, and it would turn around in a matter of years.
0: Tommy, thank you very much for your call, 133-693. There's a bit of a push on again for work from home.
1: Oh, yeah. Now, this is another one. So this was a chance for Ben Carroll to really distance himself.
0: Well, he did initially.
1: Yeah. When he first started speaking, Dennis, I don't know about you, I thought, okay, I can listen to you all of a sudden. Let's see how you go. But the fact that he's still pushing work from home is just a head-scratcher. Now,
0: This is a bit like Donald Trump. He says one thing on Tuesday and changes his mind on Wednesday. A few weeks ago, Ben Carroll was talking about thinking about it but not confirming it.
1: Yeah. And now he's going to push it through with a few changes. I still think it's going to be a human right in Victoria to work from home. I mean, I've kind of listened to everybody tonight and no one said that that is off the table. I just don't get it. I'm a partner in a business called Assembled Media, and we've got a floor full of people who work there, and the ones who have been there a long time, they can work from home some days, but that's because we trust them and we know they're going to do the work. You can't just rock up. We can't employ people and in their first week they're only turning up 3 of the 5 days and we don't know what's going to happen the other 2 days. We can't run a business like that. That is impossible. And that's what they're going to push onto all business in Victoria. I mean, honestly, it's just a vote winner. And Ben Carroll has got to do better than this. He's got to understand that you can't just put things in place that are vote winners. You've got to help Victoria.
0: Yes, we've got to stop the vote winners. We've got to come up with solutions, not vote winners. And, you know, I think all sections of politics have got to come up with actual things that help us in the general population, not just things that are going to look popular. It's just ridiculous. Hey, I heard Mike Bush on with Jackie this afternoon talking about sort of, you know, getting more police out on the streets and all this sort of stuff, but why did we build so many police stations when the police stations are closing? Is that another mistake of government?
1: Oh, of course it is. Of course it is. Look, I've got two young kids. I've got a 19-year-old daughter and a 17-year-old boy. And particularly my daughter these days, she's got a car. And I always tell her, listen, if something goes wrong, drive to a police station. Go straight there. And that's your best bet. Now, where these police stations, the ones that have just closed, if dads are telling their daughters and sons the same thing that I'm telling my daughter and sons, what hope have they got if something goes wrong? They've got no hope. They're going to get chased until they run out of petrol.
0: Yeah, they'll get chased because the people who are chasing them will know whether those police stations are actually operational.
1: It's insane. I mean, the fact that we can't, and this is the thing, I mean, really, let's cut to the chase. The fact that Victoria cannot afford to police this state properly is a disgrace. And this is something that Ben Carroll should be saying, okay, I know we can't afford too much in this state, but I'll tell you the one thing we are going to afford, and that is police to look after Victorians. But he's not saying that. He's actually doing the 180. He's going the other way. He's closing stations down. And Big Mike Bush has come and said he has the right thing to do. I mean, come on.
0: Yeah, no, that's... if the police stations were built in the first place, they were built because there was a need in that community to have this...
1: That's a good point.
0: ...central spot, and with cells. So if they're not manned, then there's no cells being used.
1: There you go.
0: This is just ridiculous. It's ridiculous.
1: It's ridiculous. And particularly, I mean, Dennis, you know, back when you were growing up, when you were 25, 30...
0: I was an idiot.
1: I imagine the alley cry would have been, you know, people skipping out on a taxi fare or, you know, not paying their bar bill at the pub or stuff like that. What we're seeing today is hopeless. I mean, sometimes I feel like we're a third world country.
0: We'll take a break. A little bit later in this hour, I've got a story of someone who has dealt a really bad hand, but is doing something unbelievably positive. Incredible story. Ooh. But your calls coming up after the break, 133693. Do we want to know what the Suburban Rail Link debt actually is? Are you happy about work from home because police can't do it, hairdressers can't do it, butchers can't do it, greengrocers can't do it? There are so many areas of society that where it is not an option. Do you feel a little bit less secure knowing that probably your local police station isn't operational? 133693.
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22: Donna, how do you know if you're suffering from sleep apnea?
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0: help me work it out here. This working from home business, why does it need to be a law and not simply an agreement between the employer and employee?
1: Good question.
0: We learned through COVID.
1: You've just answered your own question.
0: Well, I think I have, but this is the nonsense that we're getting from the Labor Party. It's year after year after year of nonsense. We learnt during COVID it works for some, it doesn't work for others. Bricklayers cannot work from home. Bus drivers cannot work from home. The white-collar workers, some of them can, some of them should not. Why can't it just be left alone so the government's not meddling in everything? Get out of our lives. Actually, get out of the state would be great, but just leave us alone to work it out ourselves.
2: Spot on. Can I give you a little bit of information that I got on Saturday night? Now, I'm not sure you're listening a little bit earlier, but I was at a fundraiser for Wayne Farnham and Jess Wilson were there, and I was talking to all kinds of people there. And the biggest fear that this room, and in particular a few of the helpers had of the Liberal Party, was that school becomes 4 days a week for teachers. And the fifth day is to correct, you know, the schoolwork and to do lesson planning and all the rest of it. So that would mean perhaps the kids would only end up going to school 4 days a week. Now, that would be the biggest vote winner. That would be one of the big ones. If all the school teachers thought that they were going to get an extra day off during the week, well, they could walk, you know, slash work from home and only go to school 4 days a week, I reckon those school teachers would be voting for Labor.
1: What school teacher would, with a proper work ethic and to educate children would be agreeing with that?
2: Bad ones, Dennis. It's a really good point you're making. A bad school teacher would say, yeah, that's a great idea.
1: Gosh, we'll try and get through as many of your callers for Marco as we can as we discuss these issues. Tony, good evening.
3: Yeah, good evening. Why don't we take a leaf out of the Asian countries or Middle Eastern countries about crime? I mean, you look at Singapore, Thailand, Malaysia. The crime there is not like here. I mean, we're going backwards. And another thing, how embarrassing that the police can't even get name tags. They can't afford it. They for real?
2: We're not a serious place, are we? You're talking about crime there. The state, we had the first opportunity to see this adult time for adult crime, I think it was a couple of weeks ago, where a 16-year-old young lady put a knife to a taxi driver or Uber driver's throat.
1: Yes.
2: And this was going to be the big telltale whether they were right or whether they were just, telling porky pies, which they have for 15 years. And guess what happened? That 16-year-old girl walked straight out of that courtroom back on the street.
1: Which doesn't help her and certainly doesn't help society. Doesn't help her in the slightest.
2: That's a good point too.
1: The other thing that I find really frustrating, Marco, is that we're in a situation where the Premier's announced that they're going to fill 500,000 potholes. Why have we got these potholes? Seriously, is that going to be the biggest issue in this election? How many potholes we've got?
2: If we were doing the percentages for things that people are concerned about and will vote for, I reckon potholes would be 25%. And everything else would be, I reckon potholes would be 25%. That's a vote winner. I reckon crime would be 23 or 24%. So there's your two big ones right there, bang, bang.
1: Debt
2: I reckon
1: would be
2: the
1: up
2: suburban
1: there.
2: Rail loop would be about 20%. We're worried about that. It's pretty simple stuff.
1: It's very simple stuff. Tony, good evening.
3: Good evening. Why don't we take a leaf out of Asian countries regarding crime? I mean, they have a little bit of crime, but they do the time. Their jails or their cells. You look at Middle Eastern countries as well. But here, we just let people off.

0: Yeah, well, look, we've got, what do you call them? Intellectuals. You know, the government listens to people who call themselves intellectuals. And these intellectuals will tell you that these criminal kids need a cuddle more than a lesson. And that's the way we've been running the state.
1: Then if that's the case, why are they getting 25 bail applications? If the system is working on their behalf, how come they're still offending?
0: Well, that it's exactly right. And so they're not protecting Victorians, they're protecting criminals. And I just think we're not harsh enough. I think it's as simple as that. I think society, no matter where it is in the world, you know, you're talking about Asia, I imagine Singapore's at the top of your list there. Society tolerates as much crime as it wants to. Now, think about that. If we really didn't want any graffiti, any mess, any crime, if the penalties were enormous, we wouldn't have any.
1: That's so spot
0: on. Society determines how much crime we will put up with, and we put up with way too much. And no intellectual will ever tell me that giving them a cuddle and talking through it will stop them. These intellectuals have no idea about human tendencies. They've got none. No idea. They think a magical cuddle will fix it all, and they're so wrong, and they've been proven wrong, and Victoria is a great test case for it.
1: And one of the problems is a lot of these young offenders have been given multiple cuddles, and they're still offending. David, that's good evening. Right. I think you might have the final word with Marco tonight. Good evening.
2: Good evening. I just wanted to express my most sincere and heartfelt condolences to Carol Lee, who is absolutely marvellous on your program.
1: Good man. Thank you.
2: There's nothing you can say. There's really nothing anyone can say to me.
1: No.
2: Terrible tragedy, and they're beautiful people. And also wanted to thank Marco. I love listening to him on Tony Moakley, and I'm so glad you got him on tonight as Carol Lee's replacement. He's a good fellow.
1: He's a good man, is Marco.
2: Yeah, Marco, you're great. And
0: it's nice of you to say.
2: People like you and Carol Lee and Dennis and Tony and all this, you're a voice for us little people. You say what we want to say, and you say it well. Look, do a good job. And that's
0: you know
2: what?
0: I'm a 3AW listener too, and I love 3AW the most when the hosts are sticking up for us. So, you know, when I get my chance, I just try and stick up for everybody as well.
1: Yeah, but you do it brilliantly as a broadcaster as well. David, thank you for your call from Jerusalem. Chris, of Broadmeadows, good evening. We're international here, Marco.
3: I was speaking on a Saturday night with Mike Jeffries last night. How we can resolve this to get this legislation through a lot quicker with tougher laws.
1: Tougher laws, yeah.
3: The same way as the Queensland Parliament. They only have a lower house. So we have two houses. To become law, trying to get through the lower house where the government's in power. But the upper house, where they technically don't have the numbers, they've got to rely on Greens and that. But that's 76 in the upper house and 75 in the lower house, or vice versa. I just haven't got exact figures, one or the other. And you wouldn't have those ongoing of 150 to 300,000 of senior ministers' pensions after they do their two full terms of Parliament. So you're removing a lot of costs for progressively year by year, and we can pay down debt and pay a lot less interest. And look, I'm not objective or partial, Mark, because I spent 13 years in the ALP. But every Labor and Coalition government since 2019 is getting punished for what we had to do to keep people safe during the pandemic. But that's not an excuse. There's fiscal policy to it here. And I did say, and I was being honest to Mike Jeffries, my former comrades in Federal Labor, they're licorice all sorts at the moment.
1: Good on you, Chris. Thank you very much for your call. Marco, it's always a pleasure to chat. You know that. And we'll do it again at some point in the future.
0: Dennis, anytime you need me, give us a bell.
1: You're a good man, Mark Allen. Talk to you very, very soon. 133693. You know, in life, people are dealt in playing cards, parlance, a bad hand. Well, my next guest on this program tonight got in contact with me via email and, yes, dealt a bad hand, but, boy, picking it up and just running with the positivity of someone who inspires. Claire Riley joins me straight after this.
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1: I've got so much to talk about with my next guest on the program. Claire Riley got in contact with me via email, I think it was last week or maybe the end of the previous week, and has a story to tell. Claire, good evening.
15: Good evening. Thanks so much for having me.
1: That's a pleasure. In April 2017, I'll just sort of pricey this a little bit, you were diagnosed with multiple sclerosis.
15: Yes.
1: First reaction, Claire.
15: I definitely put my head in the sand, so ignored it all.
1: Fair enough.
15: Yeah.
1: Fair enough. But things have changed.
15: Things have changed, yeah. So pretty quickly, within the first couple of years, after my husband and I went and ran an off-the-grid outdoor education centre, I noticed a lot of fatigue and my walking getting quite difficult. And now, which has been nearly 10 years, but nine and a half years, I'm now a wheelchair user full time.
1: Okay. But you found a strength and a purpose, and you've got a lot of grit and get up and go.
15: Yeah, you could say that.
1: So what is it that you're doing? You've written a book?
15: I have, yeah.
1: There's a documentary.
15: There's a documentary coming. So earlier this year, well, I suppose it started the end of 2024, I decided that nothing was going to stop me from having adventures, and I decided to work towards riding the Mundabiddy Trail, which is in Western Australia, and it's the world's longest off-road cycling route. And so I was going to do that using an off-road wheelchair. And since then, we did complete it, and I was the first wheelchair user to do a whole trail.
1: How hard was that? It was really hard.
15: Yeah. It was really fun. Like, an adventure is always, you know, there's hard bits. It took 26 days, so we're out there every day, riding every day for 26 days. But yeah, since then, like you said, I've written a book about all of the planning, preparation, my diagnosis story, as well as every day some thoughts and reflections on every day along the trail. Yeah.
1: The off-road wheelchair, did it serve its purpose? Did it handle the conditions?
15: So mostly on the first day, of course it was the first day, but I did flip it and ended up face planting into a rock. So I ended up with a black eye on day one, which was, you know, thanks for a better story, I suppose. But after that, we kind of got a bit more understanding of it. And I had a really good team. So I had some great riders who rode with me for the whole trail and a road crew who dropped us off in the mornings and picked us up in the afternoons and did all the hard things like cooking dinner and doing all the laundry.
1: Gosh, everything that you've done since that diagnosis in 2017, have you done it for you, or is the in the back of your mind right through, is it to inspire others? Because I bet you are doing that.
15: That's a really good question. I think firstly, it's about, you know, what I want to do and getting out there and having adventures and not, and I suppose not taking it metaphorically sitting down, because, you know, obviously literally I'm sitting down, but there is a level of it. I have a 12-year-old son, a level of it who just, it's not about necessarily inspiring people, but just showing others that it doesn't matter if life is hard. You know, everyone has hard elements. It's about doing things even when it maybe looks like you can't, or it feels like you can't, or life looks a bit different. And I think for everyone, what I did was pretty massive. Like I said, it's the trail's 1,000 kilometres. You know, that was massive. But an adventure could be getting the bus with a wheelchair for the first time, or going to a stage show or a performance which you've never been to. You know, adventures can look so different for everyone.
1: 133-693 if you'd like to chat with Claire Riley. We're very tight on time, but I've got so many other questions for you after these.
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1: Claire Riley is my guest as we head towards the news at 9. 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
15: I do, yeah.
1: Wow. 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
15: So I started the MS Understood podcast during the first lockdown. 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And for me, it was about hearing stories from real people living with multiple sclerosis from all around the world. So I've interviewed people living with MS and people who help people with MS, so physios, exercise physiologists, support workers, grief counsellors, a whole range of things. And I think there's almost 100 episodes you can find anywhere you listen to podcasts.
1: And your book is called?
15: Wheelchair Meets Wilderness.
1: Same. Okay, that's great. Yeah. So the book is called Wheelchair Meets Wilderness. Also, if you want to go online, wheelchairmeetswilderness.org. Yeah. And MS Understood is the podcast. Claire, you're doing fantastic things, and you should be celebrated for doing it. It is unbelievable. And I guess to get that feedback from people all around the world must be very, very satisfying.
15: Yeah. I think, being able to tell and share stories from people all over the world, I think, you know, this most recent project, The Ride, and the book, the goal for both of those was to raise $100,000 for MS research. So all proceeds from the sales of the book and anything I make through donations or crowdfunding is all going directly to Menzies Institute for Medical Research, which is down in Tassie, who have been working at the forefront of MS research for the last 30 years.
1: Okay. How much advancement has there been in the treatment of MS?
15: So there's no cure at the moment. We're working with more preventative. So once you've got it, they're hoping to not... no progression. That's obviously not the case for everyone. So we're hoping, for some, really, I'd love a prevention or a immunisation against MS for people in the future. Most people who are diagnosed are women between the ages of 30 and 40. Oh. 20 and 40. So three quarters of the people who are diagnosed are women between 20 and 40. So, it's definitely something we need to learn more about.
1: Is there... what have been some of the things that have... the advancements that have been made? Have there been big steps forward, or is it a bit of a slow boat?
15: I'm not the expert in the research and understanding, but I do think it's been quite a slow progression because it's so... tricky to kind of pin down, and everyone's symptoms look so different because of where the lesions attack the central nervous system. I think it's quite a difficult one to pin down and really look into. So we're hoping that, every bit of research and donation and money towards it is hopefully going to help. So that's the goal at the moment.
1: I'm very happy you got in contact via nights at 3rw.com.au. I'm so happy that you've been on the program. Again, wheelchairmeetswilderness.org. You can find out more about Claire's work, the podcast, all that sort of stuff. Claire, great to have you on the program.
15: To say quickly, there's a documentary coming out at the end of this year, start of next year, and there's a trailer on the website also. Yeah.
1: Great. Claire, thank you. Back after the news with Marty Fields.
0: 3YBFM National News. Robovax, Robopool Cleaners, Robo Window Cleaners and Robo Lawn Mowers. All now in stock at Harvey Norman Electrical Warrnambool.
2: Good evening, I'm Chelsea Bowden. One Nation is defending its proposed changes. changes to superannuation despite widespread criticism. Federal politics editor Michael Packey.
3: One Nation believes workers should be able to reduce their compulsory super contributions from 12% to 9% to help them with cost of living expenses. The minor party says people who are experiencing hardship should be able to have early access to some of their money if it means keeping a roof over their head. But Federal Treasurer Jim Chalmers has slammed the move, arguing it would be inflationary and erode retirement savings.
5: One Nation is proposing a full frontal attack on superannuation.
3: One Nation leader Pauline Hanson says that's wrong.
6: It's neutral, so you're not going to pump up inflation with it at all.
3: The opposition believes there is room to reform the superannuation system, but One Nation's policy lacks detail. Michael Packey, Canberra.
2: More than a million students, parents and teachers in Australia and New Zealand have had personal data stolen in a cyber attack. Online maths education support program MathSpace says the attack was between August the 10th and 27th. It's thought hackers accessed an internal reporting system after a security patch wasn't installed. A light plane crash south of Brisbane has claimed two lives. The aircraft spent less than 15 minutes in the air before coming down in a field at Stockley just after 11 this morning, sparking a large grass fire. The occupants have been identified as a 56-year-old man and a 23-year-old woman. The circumstances surrounding the crash are still being established. A Canadian sailor's been winched to safety nearly 1,000 kilometres off Western Australia's coast. Jamie Smith reports.
8: A coordinated search began after the solo traveller failed to make two scheduled calls to his family as he sailed from Darwin to Christmas Island. The Australian Maritime Safety Authority found the man on the tender of his catamaran, which was partially submerged. He was given emergency supplies, including a life raft, emergency beacon and communication equipment. A nearby Navy refueling ship deployed a helicopter, which winched him to safety. It's understood the man is recovering well and is on his way back to Darwin. Jamie Smith, Perth.
2: And the Victorian government has announced it will pass controversial work-from-home laws this week. It follows significant backlash from the business community to the draft legislation, but Premier Ben Carroll says he has made amendments. In finance, one Australian dollar is buying around 72 US cents.
0: The Moines Shire, Dan Tee and member for Wannon, Star Printing and National Tiles Solomon's Flooring, proud partners of the HFNL in 2020.
2: Scans have confirmed Sydney Swans captain Callum Mills has ruptured his ACL, marking the end of his finals campaign. He suffered the injury in the Swans' 53-point qualifying win over Brisbane on Saturday. Cronulla players are shrugging off their home ground snub from the NRL. Instead of playing their elimination final against the Cowboys at Shark Park, they'll head to Allianz Stadium instead. Prop Aidan Fornua-Blake says the change of venue won't matter come Saturday night.
25: You work hard to get a home semi, but in saying that, it doesn't really faze me too much. Play wherever come finals time. You want to be in the finals, and then now that it's here, it's ready to go.
2: And at the US Open, Arena Sabalenka has cruised through to the quarterfinals with a straight sets win over American Taylor Townsend. That's the latest news and sport.
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5: Partly cloudy tonight, winds southerly, 15 to 20 k's. Tomorrow, most sunny morning, the chance of frost early in the morning, medium chance of showers in the evening, with light winds becoming westerly, 20 to 30 k's. Wednesday, cloudy, slight chance of showers, top of 13. Thursday, partly cloudy, top of 15. And Friday, partly cloudy, top of 16. Heading for a top of 15 tomorrow for Warrnambool and Port Ferry, 16 for Mortlake and Terang.
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5: Currently it's 5 degrees.
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7: There is a sucker born every minute.
8: Each time a second-hand sweeps through. Marty Fields is no sucker. He's the delusionist. He's the man who studies things that the rest of us wouldn't even bother thinking about. But because he does that, he has garnered great knowledge. Good evening.
9: Thank you, Dennis. What a charming and erudite introduction that really was.
8: Oh, I do my best.
9: Yeah, no, that was great.
8: I fail so often.
9: No, don't say that. You're a winner. You're a chicken dinner. Listen, something's driving me berserk. I don't normally get cross with ads because I actually think these days ads are probably the finest pieces of television you find. Beautifully made.
8: I agree with that.
9: There's one on at the moment. It's for a streaming service. I won't glorify them by naming them, but it's a band of young girls in a punk rock band in a pub singing...
8: Haven't seen it.
9: Enter the chat! Enter the chat! And they scream at you over and over. Enter the chat. Enter the chat. It's just screaming and I just want to pick the television up, take it down to this streaming service and jam it right up their jacksy.
8: But hang on. They're not going to have their jacksy available to you. And the other thing is, you're down at television.
9: Yeah, that's true. Mind you, they're very cheap now.
8: Yeah, they are. There's not much profit in them, I'm told.
9: No, that's right. Nor is there in the stuff that you put on them, unfortunately.
8: ads for television are a good idea, ooh, Marty.
9: Dennis, that's interesting. Nice link. They are.
8: I do my best.
9: Again, very good. Ads for television are a good idea on radio because the announcer can describe how wonderful a television is and we can picture it in our mind as a wonderful television. But a TV advertisement for a television is ridiculous because no matter how good the picture is on the television they're advertising, it will only ever look as good as your television is able to make it look.
8: Of course.
9: Which begs the question, why would you pay money for a television that looks to have the same picture quality as the picture your current television is able to provide?
8: Yes, there are products that have been sold on television. But for instance, just trying to remember the name of the incredible acting voice of, was it Orson Welles did Nashua?
9: Yes, he did.
8: Now, that he was selling a bloody photocopier.
9: Yes.
8: You know, seriously. But he made it appealing because of his voice.
9: Yeah, his voice was amazing as War of the Worlds. It's wonderful. But
8: yes.
9: This is a visual thing. So they're selling a picture on a television that you can only ever see on your television.
8: So if you had a really good television, you might go, oh, gee, I wouldn't mind going getting one of them.
9: Well, hang on a minute.
8: Then that'd be false economy.
9: Exactly. It actually may not look as good as your television because your television's made it look better.
8: And then you'd be disappointed. Then you'd be annoyed.
9: You'll throw yourself on the conveniently positioned bed in Harvey Norman.
8: That's it. I heard of people that we knew, and there'd been a marriage breakup, and a family member of mine walked through the bedding section of of a department store, the little known one, Meyer, and Here was the husband with the new girlfriend testing out beds.
9: Oh, good. Good.
8: Oh, good. Gosh. Anyway, that's got nothing to do with what we're talking about.
9: Nothing at all. But, yeah, I just think they're a dumb idea. Anyway, that's just me.
8: I think that's you've made a valid point. Ding! Thank you. One up already. Johnny Depp learnt a new slant to Willy Wonka or lent?
9: Yeah, lent. It's an expression. He lent a slant, you know. He put his vibe on it. Look, if you missed him, did you see him as Willy Wonka?
8: No.
9: It was very interesting. He did the remake of the classic Roald Dahl story about a quirky owner of a chocolate factory, and he certainly did add a new take on the famous role. But it was made more interesting for me by the fact that I happen to know Johnny Depp is allergic to chocolate.
8: I'll be buttered on both sides, as Bert used to say.
9: Yes, he did.
8: He's allergic to chocolate.
9: Yes.
8: That's an allergy I've never heard of.
9: Yes, a chocolate phobe or something. But yes, isn't that weird? So anything he ever ate on the set could not have possibly been chocolate, even though he was up to his Barnet Innit in the movie.
8: That is a great bit of information. You're going really well. This is ding. That's two.
9: You're very
8: I'm not going to keep doing that noise.
9: No, you can.
8: The Viet Cong, Marty, were the same as the North Vietnamese Army.
9: Well, you hear the names bandied around a lot in movies and stuff, and if you're old enough to remember the news reports coming over from the war in Vietnam, the Viet Cong and the North Vietnamese were at war with them. Now, they weren't the same thing, although they both were enemy forces against Australia and our allies in the Vietnam War.
8: Yes.
9: The North Vietnamese represented their country. They were a normal army, whereas the Viet Cong were North Vietnamese aligned sympathisers, but they were based in South Vietnam. So they were sort of, the North Vietnamese were like a traditional army, whereas
8: they're
9: the
8: Viet Cong agitators.
9: Well, more than that. Maybe not, because they certainly weren't shy about letting them out. They were much more like a paramilitary guerrilla group with no real military structure. So they were considered much more dangerous because they didn't fight like normal soldiers. And also they had no rules. They had no morals. And they would burn an entire village and then blame it on the other side or not, if you know what. You just never knew what they were going to do.
8: I wonder whether they gained strength by the fact that a lot of these youngsters had been born into poverty and they were just a bit angry at the world.
9: Quite so, yes. Yeah, definitely. And also there was a lot of free movement between North and South Vietnam prior to the war. But you might remember there's plenty of movies that show bombs going off in then Saigon, now called Ho Chi Minh. For example, in Good Morning Vietnam, or that fantastic movie about Dith Pran where he gets captured by the Cambodians and the journalist tries to save him. I can't remember. But anyway, they both had bombs going off in bars and restaurants in Saigon. That was the Viet Cong. That's the sort of way that they ran their war.
8: The old thing of a duel.
9: Yes.
8: You know, I'll see you at dawn in the far paddock.
9: Yes.
8: Jeeves. It was important to be a good shot.
9: You'd think so.
8: Did you just have to get lucky that they had the trajectory?
9: Or be a good ducker. But there's this bloke called Henry Train. He won four pistol duels in 17 years without pulling the trigger. Now, perhaps he talked his way out of them, I'd thought, but no. All four of his opponents, get this, died on the field as they were doing their pacing away from each other, either of a heart attack or a brain aneurysm as they stood on the dueling ground. Let that be a lesson, he'd say.
8: So he's about to front up to someone who's about to ping him with a bullet.
9: And they've let them at a drop in the middle of the paddock.
8: So they must have been overstressed.
9: Yes. Oh, wouldn't you feel like a duffer if you were their second? You'd go, God, Harry's not at all well.
8: No.
9: He's had a dizzy. Oh, God, he's dead. Oh, well, you win. Hooray.
8: He's had a tanty.
9: Yes. Yes. What a strange way to win a duel.
8: What was his name?
9: This fellow? Henry Train, T-R-A-G-N-E. You can look him up. Interesting story.
8: Wow. That is an amazing story. 1-3-6-9-3 if you'd like to have a chat with Marty Fields. It's 9:15. We'll do one more before the break.
9: All right.
8: No man's land. You know, people say, oh, it's in no man's land. Mm. What that used to, that was a television show with Tanya Halesworth. Mm. And I think Susan...
9: Sarandon?
8: No. Susan before she was Peacock, before she was...
9: Susan Day?
8: No.
9: No. Lazy Susan?
8: No. Tanya Halesworth. Susan became Susan Renouf.
9: Oh, Peacock. Yeah. Peacock. Yeah, she had a lot of husbands.
8: No, wouldn't she have a couple? Hey, tell me about No Man's Land. Is it just an expression?
9: You'll think of it in the ad. No Man's Land, no, it isn't just an expression. Particularly on the Korean Peninsula between North and South Korea lies 155 miles of No Man's Land. Now, that doesn't mean it's 155 miles wide. It's 155 miles long and it's about 3 miles wide, where if you're found there, you're simply shot. That's it. There's no questions. Now, as a result
8: of... Well, because you're there.
9: Yes, because they think people are coming from North Korea over into South Korea, so they kill them. As a result of the total lack of humanity, hundreds of rare animal species thrive there. I think that's terrific. They're not hunted or hurt or shot or killed by anybody, so they're... They've basically renewed almost entirely extinct species have now flourished in this no man's land between North and South Korea.
8: But not people?
9: No, not so good with the people.
8: No, they don't go too well. Usually humans go hunting animals, but in that part of the world, no. No, it's not so good. Susan Peacock was one of the guest reporters and panellists on No Man's Land on Channel 9.
9: Okay.
8: There you go, 1973. We're going back a bit here.
9: Yeah, we are.
8: We'll take a little break. Merle and others will be with you straight after these. Marty Fields is with me, the delusionist. We're going to find out about placing flowers, in something often people have done many, many times. 1-3-6-9-3 after this.
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8: People want to talk to you, Marty Fields. Hello, Merle.
19: Hello, Marty. How are you?
9: Hello,
19: Marty,
9: Merle.
19: Have you heard of the ship of Viking ship of toenails?
8: Of what?
9: The Viking ship of...
8: It was called the Good Ship Pedicure.
19: It was called Naglfar, N-G-L-A-F-A-R.
9: No.
19: And it was a ship manned by Lockie of dead people's toenails.
9: Really?
19: And that was the myth. Isn't it awful?
9: What a strange thing to do on a boat.
19: Snaggle
8: well, just
19: bar.
8: To fill the boat, because it would take a long time in port.
9: But take a long... Gosh, you'd be on the Clippers all day. Maybe that's where the name came from.
8: Maybe.
9: The Clipper.
19: It was supposed to be nailed like
9: Snaggle. Yeah.
8: Now, Merle is an avid reader, Marty.
9: Yeah, beautiful. Good on you, Merle.
8: Good
9: on you,
8: Merle.
9: It's interesting. I'll have a read about that. Thank you, Merle.
8: Yes. Arthur, good evening.
20: Good evening, Dennis, Marty and Miriam. Now, I'm going to take it to no man's land in space, Marty, and you'll probably know, but I want an answer from you. Even though Mercury is the closest planet to the sun, it's true that Venus the second is the hottest in the solar system. Is that true?
9: Yes. Well, it has the hottest average temperature of 460 degrees centigrade. That's because it's got a very thick atmosphere that holds the temperature in, Arthur. Mercury gets very, very hot on one side, but unfortunately when it spins around tonight, it gets incredibly cold because it has virtually no atmosphere. So if you average the two of them, it then sort of equates to not being the, on average, hottest planet. That's why they have a difference, because one's got an atmosphere and one doesn't.
8: Arthur, thank you very much for your call. And Ryan is audio producing tonight, and he gets offended when we don't mention him when people go through whoever's working on the program. Now, Arthur, thank you for your call. Placing flowers on a coffin, Marty, you would think is meant as a tribute?
9: Well, perhaps that's the case now. But originally, before funeral practices like embalming and refrigeration became commonplace, flowers were used to mask the smell of the decaying body. Charming.
8: Oh.
9: That's where the tradition came from.
8: Which, well, you know, technology has passed that by.
9: Oh, yes. Yes. My uncle lived to 94, and he did so by having a spoonful, just a little teaspoon, of gunpowder on his cereal every morning, and he lived to 94. And when he died, he left behind 3 great-grandchildren, 6 grandchildren, 2 daughters, and a 15-foot hole in the crematorium.
8: I was hoping for the day.
9: We were getting there. Sorry.
8: Thank God. Wendy has sent an email. The ad you were talking about, Marty, is driving Wendy crazy.
9: Oh, it's
8: I have to change
9: shocking.
8: Channels.
9: Yeah, I turned the TV off. I can't deal with it. It's the worst ad I've ever heard.
8: Gosh, that's, you know, most ads are pretty okay, but you do get ones that just drive you nuts.
9: That's this one.
8: 133693... here's one from Jeff, I think it is. Yes, it is Jeff. Back in the 70s, Philips ran a series of commercials that successfully demonstrated a better television on your existing television. Oh, have a look at the vintage commercial on Facebook via the link. There you go.
9: How did they do that?
8: Have no idea, because as you pointed out, you'd be watching it on your telly.
9: It does seem maybe to defy logic.
8: Maybe the script.
9: Yes,
8: you
9: maybe.
8: Teased people to...
9: The script said, go and buy this television or we'll send 3 guys around to kill you.
8: Yeah, that's right. Well, that's good. That's just called, you know, a prompt.
9: Yes.
8: English was invented in England.
9: Now, this is weird, but the English language actually isn't native to the British Isles. It was brought to Britain in mid-5th to 7th centuries by the German, Danish and Dutch settlers. And it began as a blend of those 3 languages. And I have no idea where it went from that, but there you go.
8: Gosh, do the English acknowledge this?
9: No, they wouldn't tell you.
8: No, they would not. Marty, I'm not big on sitting around and just, you know, chatting for hours on end. Sitting down is relaxing, Marty.
9: Dennis, it is, unless you're involved in a sitting competition. Aggressive sitting is a sport. Yes.
8: What happens when you aggressive sit?
9: It originated in Berlin in 2008. You can purchase a special stool for this sport for around $70. Hurry, stocks are limited. I don't know what aggressive sitting is. I think it's just basically sitting down so firmly and hardly. Hardly?
8: Hard.
9: Hard-ish-ly.
8: Firmly.
9: You know what? Firm, thank you. Apparently that's what it is, sitting down as a sport.
8: So is the idea that you're going to sit down and intimidate the person who's on the chair next to you?
9: I don't know. I think it's like judged as to, you know, similar to they would judge an acrobatic routine or something, how hard you can sit down or how well you can sit down or with what sort of flourish or how, you know, prettily you can sit down. I'm not sure, but it's definitely, it's called, the name lends itself to being aggressive because it's called aggressive sitting. Google it. It's interesting. It's weird. I couldn't see it. I could only read about it.
8: I had actually an experience of, well, it wasn't my fault, but sitting in a restaurant in Queenscliff years ago with my wife and daughter and daughter's boyfriend, and we're sitting and we're having a lovely chat over lunch, and I had my hands on the table, and suddenly the seat I was sitting on, that just started splaying. So I just went straight down to the floor.
9: Oh, it's wonderful. The slow descent.
8: Oh, it was so amusing for everyone except me.
9: I know. It's funny.
8: It was funny. Oh, the kid, they thought that was the funniest thing they've ever seen. Marty, you've got beautiful skin.
9: Thank you.
8: I've noticed it so many times. Your skin wrinkles itself after being in water a long time?
9: Your crinkly fingers after spending too long in the bath are not caused by the skin in your fingers. Your brain does it. It recognises that you've been in contact with hot water and expands your skin to diffuse the heat of the water. This causes a broader surface area, but still a limited space in which it can cover. So what is usually drawn tight? Crinkles, like fitted sheets on your bed that become wrinkly after a few sleeps. But it's not your skin doing it by itself, it's your brain telling it to.
8: So if you were, for whatever reason, immersed in, like Scott Pendlebury has an ice bath every morning at 6 a.m, 365 days a year, which I've only learned in the last month, what a star. Cold water's not going to do the same thing.
9: No, because your body doesn't have to diffuse the heat. It's about the heat.
8: Wow.
9: It's about creating more skin so that there's less joules per square centimetre.
8: Yep, you've got to look after those joules.
9: Oh, yeah. I don't know how Scott Pendlebury's joules would be after jumping in a bath.
8: And I'm not going to ring him to ask.
9: I have three Adam's apples.
8: If you blink, you'll miss it, Marty.
9: Apparently so, especially if you're online, because the average computer user only blinks 7 times a minute. The normal rate, in case you're wondering, is about 20 times a minute. So if you're on the computer, your eyes get tired a lot because you don't blink enough.
8: My eyes, when I'm on the computer for hours, which is usually when I'm working towards running my Carol's event in Geelong, I find, my eyes are killing me.
9: Am I doing that this year?
8: Well, your people. In other words, I'll ring you tomorrow.
9: Okay.
8: A best friend, rubbish. A best friend is for life.
9: Well, a lot of we think so, but we don't hang on to them. 91% of people are no longer friends with someone they called their best friend. 91%.
8: Yeah, but that could be because they've moved interstate.
9: There's
8: no excuse to not be in contact anymore.
9: That's right. Yeah, I agree. We could get through all of them. I'm very excited.
8: Say, do you have friends from your childhood?
9: Yeah, I do. I have a friend who was my best friend when I was 3, and he's still in amongst my best friends now.
8: Has he always been looking for improvement that hasn't happened yet?
9: He has had the most catastrophic life. It would make a just an incredible movie, his life. Everything that could possibly have gone wrong went wrong.
8: But is he okay now?
9: He's sort of okay now, kind of.
8: Oh, that's good. A bit. That is good. Tony has called in. Hello, Tony.
0: Good evening. Tony the Chucky. How are you going?
8: Tony, now, where in Australia? What's your locale?
0: I'm actually in Traralgon. I've just had 4 days off, and I'm just driving back into Melbourne tomorrow to go to South Australia. So
8: beautiful. So what time would you load up?
0: About 6 o'clock in the morning.
8: Oh, okay. Cool. That's fine. Yeah. Now, Tony, you rang in for?
0: Wrinkly fingers. Funny, Marty, you should mention about the brain with the wrinkly fingers. Now, I was actually reading something last week that if you're in a lot of cold water and your fingers go wrinkly, it's actually the body doing what you were saying, but to give you better grip if you go to grab something.
9: Oh, I haven't heard that one.
8: Whoa.
0: Yeah, and just when you were saying about the hot, well, yeah, I was reading about the cold. And because if you've been in water, your hands can be a little bit sort of slippery, and the smooth skin is slippery, but by making it ribbed, it gives you a bit more grip. Whether it's true or not, I don't know, but it's just something I read only, last week before.
9: What part of New Zealand are you from, Tony?
0: Christchurch.
9: Oh, on the main island.
0: Supporter. Yeah, the mainland.
8: It's an accent that I absolutely love. Tony, safe travels to you, and safe travels every week to you, and it's lovely to hear from you each week. Marty, just to finish off.
9: Yes.
8: If you live in the wilderness, you can survive on rabbits. Now,
9: yeah.
8: I was talking to someone who's been in a sort of a semi-rural situation. Oh, the rabbits are just driving them nuts.
9: Mm-hmm. Well,
8: Khaleesi worked well.
9: Oh, you can live on rabbits, but not for long. The problem is eating rabbit meat can cause rabbit starvation if you only eat rabbit meat, you know, as your source of protein, because it's got a type of protein that causes a poisoning caused by too much protein and too little fat in your diet. So rabbit meat is so protein-rich and so low
8: in
9: fat
8: that
9: if you only ate it, you would get very, very sick.
8: Ooh, but how many rabbits would you have to have?
9: I don't know. I've never counted them.
8: Does that mean you'd have to barrack in New South Wales for the rabbitos?
9: No.
8: Okay. No. I wish I hadn't said that, Marty.
9: Oh, no, I'll let it go through.
8: Okay. Marty Fields, I'll talk to you next week.
9: Can't even wait. Ciao.
8: I know. And thank you very much for being on the... Have you fallen off your bike?
9: No, I haven't. But I fell down the stairs, so that counts.
8: Is that because of you thinking about other things and you don't concentrate?
9: No, it was because the little... You know, the little thing... It wasn't our stairs, by the way. It was stairs in a building. They were carpeted, but they had... No, it's not my go.
8: Okay.
9: But they had those little metal strips on the edge of each step, so you're supposed to not slip. Well, it slipped. It shot out from underneath my foot, and I went.
8: The strip slipped.
9: Yeah, my strip slipped.
8: Did that give you a sore bottom?
9: It gave me a sore coccyx.
8: Yes. Oh, very painful. We can't go on any longer because Shannon Lush is waiting to de-stain Melbourne. Marty, talk to you next week.
9: I'll go stain me coccyx.
8: Goodbye now. Shannon Lush is next. Do you have a stain that you'd like, you know, removed, or some help to remove? 1-3693. That's next.
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3: Shannon Lush.
5: Shannon Lush is here on a Monday night because Australia is stained. We all have stains and we need to get rid of them. And some of them are vile. Shannon, good evening.
6: Hello, how you doing?
5: I'm okay, but I've missed a couple of emails in recent weeks. We've run out of time. And thank you to Kathy. I have a green and dark purple skivvy with oily food marks right in the front.
6: Yep.
5: Of the skivvy. How do I get the stains out? Well, oil never dries. You've said that a million times to me.
6: Yeah, that's right.
5: I've tried Vanish. I've tried Vanish, but nothing works.
6: It doesn't work. No, that doesn't work. All you need to do is put a couple of drops of normal dishwashing liquid on your fingertips, no water, just dishwashing liquid and not one of the eco varieties, and you rub it into the spot with your eyes shut. And when it feels like jelly, you know that you rubbed it enough and it rinses out in cold water. And it doesn't matter how old it is, it can be 5 minutes or 50 years old and it still comes out.
5: Wow. It's so simple. Here's another one, and I know the answer to this one, but Warren has sent me an email. Could you ask Shannon what I can use to deter spiders from making webs around the outside of my windows? Oh, lemon.
6: Yeah, lemons.
5: Yes.
6: All you need to do is use lemon zest. You need lemon oil, and you can make your own. If you zest a lemon, you know, use a lemon zester and put the peels onto a piece of plastic wrap and stick it on a windowsill. In 24 hours, you've got lemon oil. If you can't find it in a shop, you put a couple of drops of lemon oil onto the head of a broom and you just sweep the webs away. And the lemon oil residue that transfers from the broom stops them putting their webs there again because they don't like it at all.
5: Well, I had that happening on side mirrors on a car, and I did what you said, and it lasted 2.5 years.
6: Yeah, it lasts a long time. Bloody wonderful. I think mine is doing, actually.
5: John has written, didn't hear my question from last week, removing black substance from white fridge plastic. Black marks come from the bottom of a metal pot from a gas stove top. Orange okay. flame. Cold pot yeah, sat on fridge self. Shelf.
6: Shelf, yeah. It's virtually lamp black. And the best way to remove it is with salt on a potato. You just cut a potato in half and you put salt onto the mark and then you rub the potato over it and it'll pull it off.
5: Okay. Gosh, we're whipping through them tonight. Ash, good evening.
7: How's it going, Dennis? Hello, Shannon. Yeah,
5: good, Ash.
6: Hello.
5: I'm with the expert here. I'm just sitting observing. Go ahead.
7: Look, my dishwasher that I wash my cutlery and everything in, the inside is fairly clean, but the rubber seals have always got gunk under them that's really hard to get into. I want to know if anything, like, makes it move or activate and washes it away.
6: Okay. How often do you clean your dishwasher?
7: Oh, look, I clean the filter every month. So it looks clean enough.
5: Okay. There we go.
6: All right. You've got to clean the filter every time you use it.
5: Oh.
6: You're a naughty boy. You've got to clean the filter every time you use it. And
7: really?
6: To clean the seals, yeah, you do. Otherwise, you are flinging old particles of food and muck around your dishes, and you're using it like a sandblaster.
7: Okay.
6: And that just creates really perfect area for mold and muck to grow. It's great for growing bacteria. So you need to clean your filter every time you use

0: dishwasher, and you and to clean the seals, you get yourself a little glass of white vinegar and a butter knife and a tea towel. 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And make sure that every time you use the dishwasher, not only do you clean the filter, but when it's finished, leave the door ajar.
1: Oh, is that advice for everyone?
0: Yeah, because if you shut your dishwasher, you are shutting in the steam and it just rolls round and round and creates the perfect system for mould to grow.
1: Ash, thank you very much for your call. Dennis, Greg has emailed in from Balmoral. Thank you for listening through 3HA on Ace Radio. Can you please ask Shannon how to remove dog urine stain from a 100% wool carpet? I'm not sure what he means here. Has been in carpet appreciative 8 months. So it's been sitting there for 8 months, I believe. Yeah.
0: Okay. It's no longer a urine stain. The urine's long gone. What you have is a tannin stain. The urine release tannins from the backing of the carpet, and it's the tannins you need to remove. You need to use glycerin to do it, but there's a knack to doing it. It's 2 drops of glycerin for every 30 centimetres of stain area. You apply it with an old toothbrush or someone else's and lightly brush it across the top of the pile. Do not push it in. It's important. Leave it for an hour and a half, and then you take a cake of soap from the bathroom, normal bathroom soap, not laundry soap, dab the cake of soap till it feels sticky, and then you scribble on it like you're using a crayon, and then you rub it out with a cold, damp cloth. Depending on how much tannin is present in the stain, you may need to do it again, but if you do, leave it 24 hours in between attempts.
1: Okay. There's a bit in that. To remind people, this segment will be up at 3rw.com.au/podcast, Shannon Lush. So you can listen back and you can take in every little detail. Use pause on your computer or wherever you're listening and you can take in every detail because it's all very important. Ebony, good evening.
2: Hello, Dennis and Shannon. How to clean the casing of an air conditioner. It needs a clean, but I'm too scared to use anything on it.
0: Glycerin and talcum powder.
2: Oh, okay.
0: You make a paste out of it. It's got to be talcum powder, not baby powder. And you mix the glycerin with it. You need to get a consistency like spreadable butter. It's about even, but some glycerin's a little thicker than others, so it's important that you get your consistency right. When it looks like spreadable butter, you know you got it right. You add a small amount of it to a rolled-up pair of pantyhose and rub it over and leave it on for 10 minutes and then rub it back up again, and it'll clean it beautifully.
1: Oh, good news. Ebony, thank you very much for your call. Hello, Tanya.
3: Hello, Dennis. How are you this evening?
1: Yeah, I'm okay. No improvement, but go ahead.
3: Oh, Dennis, there's not that much to improve with you, I'm sure.
0: I thoroughly agree with you.
1: Oh, stop it. Go on, Tony.
3: Great mind, think alike. Now, Shannon, I had a little puppy that was a bit unwell last week and he had a bit of diarrhea. And it happened to be in many spots on the carpet.
0: Yep.
3: And I haven't done anything to it apart from obviously try and remove, you know, just the poo off the solid carpet, but I haven't actually put anything on it.
0: Wonderful. You haven't wet it or anything? You didn't wet it or anything?
3: No, I didn't wet it. I didn't do anything. I just got a scraper and I sort of had to scrape it up because it was runny and just put it on a paper towel. But then that was it. I haven't actually put anything on the carpet.
1: Lovely. Okay. And hello to anyone having a bit of a, you know, supper snack the minute. Yeah, go on.
0: It's all right. It's only poo. All you need to do, first off, get yourself a plastic comb. The comb will remove the last of the dry solids. A plastic comb is a really good thing to have in your cleaning kit because when you comb it, you lift it out of the carpet without pushing it into the back of the carpet and vacuum it thoroughly while you're doing it. Once you've removed as much of the solids as you can, you just take a cake of normal bathroom soap, lightly damp the cake of soap till it feels sticky, scribble on the stain like it's a crayon and rub it out with a cold, damp cloth and it's done.
1: Ooh, Tanya, oh, good luck with that.
3: Well, that seems pretty easy.
1: And hopefully that will be done before you call in with Troy Zantuck tomorrow night at around 11 o'clock with initial reaction. It is a quarter to 10. Tanya, thank you. Shannon, Michelle needs to know, how do I remove perspiration stains from a 100% silk knit?
0: The best thing to use is cheap shampoo. The cheaper the better because it doesn't contain fruit oils. Just a small amount on your fingers, massage it into the area and then rinse it in blood heat water. Continue on until it's gone. And it's the best way to wash silk knits as well.
1: Can I just say to anyone listening, please don't be shy to ring in because, and Craig and others are waiting, but, you know, your stain is just as important as anyone else's. 133-693, straight after the break. More of your emails, knights@3rw.com.au. More of your texts, 0477-693-693. 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
1: Yes, that is me. Shannon Lush, Christine has a question for you via text. Is there something non-toxic I can put down my kitchen sink to clear the pipes?
0: Yeah, you just put 2 tablespoons of bicarb soda down the plug hole and leave it for an hour. Then 2 tablespoons of white vinegar and leave it for an hour. And then a kettle of boiling water, and it'll stink to high heaven while it's doing it, so go for a walk.
1: Okay. So it's 1 hour of each of those?
0: Yeah.
1: And then the hot water?
0: Yeah, the hot water.
1: Well, that's what a great natural way to fix the problem. So a bit of stinky poos, but you don't have a
0: Yeah, damn... it stinks if you've got any yuck in there, so, you know, it's best to go for a walk.
1: So the more stink, the more it's actually fixing?
0: Yeah, well, it just means that your drains are really mucky, and it's a good idea to get out of the house for a little while.
1: Stephen is in Brighton East. He wants to know how to remove car oil stains from a concrete driveway. Ooh, yep. This is not hard.
0: No, it's not hard at all. You just need to use plaster of Paris. You mix your plaster of Paris with water, make a really thick mix out of it. It should be as thick as peanut butter. You should be able to stand a knife up in it. When you've made your mixture up, for every cup of mixture that you make, you add 1 teaspoon of normal dishwashing liquid, not one of the eco varieties. Stir it through, and then you paint it over the stain to a depth of no more than 1/2 inch and no less than 1/4 inch. It's about as thick as your little finger. And you, it's sort of like icing a cake, and you just leave it there to dry. When it's completely dry, you can tell, of course, you test it with the back of your wrist. If it feels cold at all, it's not dry yet because it goes warm when it's dry. Then you tap it with a wooden spoon or the back of a broom to crack it and sweep it away, and it sucks it out of the surface.
1: There you go.
0: And it's fun.
1: Of course it's fun. And how happy would you be when the oil stain is gone? Craig, good evening to you.
7: Good evening, folks. Again, Shannon, thank you for all your advice. I've got a double question for you. One I mean to ask is, when you say a pantyhose, they've got to be spandex or nylon when you polish everything?
0: It's normal pantyhose. Spandex are very different. They're tights.
7: Okay. And secondly, what I wanted to ask is, how do I clean tin toys? I've got a bit of a tin toy collection in that. Is there a recipe for doing that?
1: Interesting.
0: Sorry, I couldn't quite hear what you were saying.
1: Tin toys.
0: What are tin toys?
7: Yeah, from the '60s and all that. Old
0: Okay. That one's glycerin and talcum powder. You make the paste out of it. It should be the consistency of spreadable butter. Use a very small quantity of it on a cotton bud, and it's really good for removing all the muck from them. Make sure you polish it off really well when you're finished.
1: Good luck with that, Craig. I hope that helps you. 133693. Megan, good evening. Megan?
15: Hi there. I rang a couple of months ago because I spilt a takeaway coffee into my carpet. Yep. And you gave me some great advice with putting the cake of soap and the glycerin onto the carpet.
0: Mm-hmm. Yeah.
15: Unfortunately, the stain's still there. It hasn't come out. I haven't touched it since then and just wanted to get some advice.
0: You to describe to me what you did to remove it.
15: So it was a couple of months ago now, but you said with a cake of damp, put a damp cloth over it, then get the cake of soap and draw over it.
1: Hang on. Megan.
0: This is why I wanted you to describe it, because what you're describing is not what I said to do. And you've gone the wrong way. So you need to listen to the order that you do things in and exactly as it says, because it's really particular.
1: Okay.
0: So all you need to do is get yourself some glycerin first. It's 2 drops of glycerin for every 30 centimetres of stain area. So that's just 2 drops for every foot. And you put it onto an old toothbrush and lightly brush it across the top of the carpet. Do not push it in. It's important. Leave it there for an hour and a half. And then you lightly damp a cake of bathroom soap, just normal bathroom soap, not laundry soap.
1: Yeah.
0: And scribble on the stain with it like you're using a crayon. And then you just rub it out with a cold, damp cloth. Wring the cloth out really tight. Keep your moisture level to a bare minimum.
1: Okay.
0: That will take a certain volume of tannin stain out. And with a coffee stain, it's a really high tannin stain. So it may take a couple of goes to do. But you always leave it 24 hours in between attempts.
1: Oh, 24 hours in between attempts. And listen back to 3rw.com.au/podcast Shannon Lush to get every detail. Back shortly.
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1: Shannon, I've got a question for you. And this is from Jenny. Please, in capital letters, how do I clean my dentures? Back teeth in between have become black. Only tried vinegar and bicarb to no avail. Thank you,
0: citric
1: Jenny.
0: Citric acid and bicarb.
1: Ooh. Citric acid and bicarb.
0: Yeah. You put half a teaspoon of each, mix them together, and then you add half a glass of water and leave it to soak.
1: For how long?
0: Overnight.
1: Oh, overnight. That's all right. That's what people used to do.
0: Yeah.
1: You know what, Darren James from Weekends and also guest performances here on 3AW Nights, you know what he says, Shannon?
0: What?
1: Be true to your teeth, they'll never be false to you.
0: I like that.
1: That's what he says. Shannon Lush, love having you on the show. You know that. And thank you for all the great advice. 3AW.com.au/podcast. Shannon's books everywhere. Good news
0: thank
1: agencies,
0: you.
1: Bookshops.
0: Thank you very much for having me.
1: It's a pleasure. Emily Power, where is she right now? Somewhere in Australia.
13: 3YBFM National News. Got better things to do than mow the lawns? Get a robo lawn maker to take care of it. In stock now at Harvey Norman Electrical.
20: Has slammed a One Nation proposal which would give people early access to their superannuation. Workers would be able to remove one quarter of their super contributions to help them deal with the cost of living. People can currently access their super during times of severe financial stress, but Treasurer Jim Chalmers argues the minor party's policy would destroy the superannuation system.
21: Now, we already know that the Liberals and Nationals don't like super. We now know that One Nation will cut super. Now, this is exactly what I mean when I say that One Nation are risky and dangerous when it comes to the financial situation of Australian workers.
2: At least 11 people have been killed in an avalanche in Russia. It struck a group of 30 climbers on one of the country's highest peaks in the North Caucasus. It's understood 10 climbers made their way down the mountain safely, but six remain unaccounted for. A Queensland man who threatened to harm the Prime Minister and Federal Treasurer Jim Chalmers has avoided jail time. Amy Drew has the details.
3: The AFP traced a series of voice messages left on a phone line at Chalmers' electorate office in June to a mobile phone belonging to Gold Coast man Scott Evans. The court heard three aggressive messages were left by the 57-year-old in the space of 6 minutes, including threats to assault the senior politicians. Evans pleaded guilty to a charge of threatening to cause harm to a public official. He was sentenced to 6 months imprisonment, but was released to serve an 18-month good behaviour order. Amy Drew reporting.
2: The New South Wales Greens don't believe increased penalties will help end Sydney's gang violence. New legislation will mean more young people carrying out underworld crime can be tried as adults. Those coordinating hits could also face life in prison under the proposal. Greens Justice spokesperson Sue Higginson says more children in jail is not the answer.
22: We need to be investing in the causes of crime, of organised crime, and where these organised criminals are preying on young people. And we need to be addressing the systemic causes.
2: A solo Canadian sailor has been winched to safety in a dramatic sea rescue more than 1,000 kilometres off the West Australian coast. A search was triggered after the man, travelling from Darwin to Christmas Island, failed to make scheduled calls to family. A Navy vessel was dispatched to assist with the rescue. Also making news, latest data suggests Australia could be short of more than 900,000 construction workers by 2035.
23: SL Distributors, Pit Stop Menswear, Cassine and Stockdale and Lego Port Fairy, proud partners of the HFNL in 2026.
2: Marnus Labuschagne has retained his place in Australia's test squad for next month's tour of South Africa. Chairman of selectors George Bailey says he has faith in the struggling batsman.
24: Not shying away from the fact that we'd like some more runs from Marn. That's clear, but we're also confident that he can still make a positive contribution to that squad.
2: Callum Mills' finals campaign has come to an end after scans confirmed the Sydney captain has torn his ACL. Rabbitohs forward Ewan Aitken will miss the remainder of the NRL season after fracturing his scapula in Friday night's win over the Roosters. And the San Francisco 49ers have had their first practice session in Melbourne ahead of Friday night's historic clash with the LA Rams at the MCG. That's the latest news and sport.
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26: Right, that's the kids dropped off at school. 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
7: Partly cloudy tonight, winds southerly, 15 to 20 k's. Tomorrow, most sunny morning, the chance of frost in the morning, medium chance of showers in the evening, with light winds becoming westerly, 20 to 30 k's. Wednesday, cloudy, slight chance of showers, top of 13. Thursday, partly cloudy, top of 15. And Friday, partly cloudy, top of 16. Heading for a top of 15 tomorrow for Warrnambool and Port Ferry, 16 for Mortlake and Terang.
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9: Right now it's 4 degrees.
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0: You never know where Emily Power will be. That's what we love about this segment, because her and Waterboy are off on a big adventure around Australia. Emily, good evening.
1: Oh, good evening, Dennis. Hello from, well, we're pretty close to a place called Boulia, halfway between Birdsville and Mount Isa in far southwestern Queensland.
0: Right.
1: What a trip, like what a few days we've had. It's been wonderful.
0: Why has it been so wonderful? And if you ever go through by chance, which you may well do, you may go through a place called Texas on the Queensland border.
1: Right.
0: Guess who was brought up in Texas?
1: Oh,
0: yes.
1: Oh,
0: Peter Hitchener.
1: Peter Hitchener was brought up in Texas.
0: Yes, Texas, Queensland.
1: He just gets more magic by the moment.
0: He does.
1: I'm going to call him the Texas gentleman because he's the ultimate gentleman.
0: Well, I'll do that. I'll do that on Wednesday evening when I'm chatting to him.
1: Oh, that'd be good. He's beautiful. Say hello to him for me. We went to the races at Birdsville. It's known as the Melbourne Cup of the Outback.
0: Oh, and it was. And how was that?
1: Oh, marvellous. My throat is a little bit scratchy and so is Waterboy's from, to be honest, the dust is, it's like baby powder and it's sort of irritated my throat a bit, to be honest with you, so I'm a bit scratchy. It was a bucket list item for both of us. It was everything we thought it would be. Ochre dirt, big blue skies, beating sun, beautiful horses, friendly locals, very cold drinks, and a great night at the pub, which culminated in a few Outback lads with their cans of beer and their Akubras picking up a python out the front of the
0: hotel. Oh, I saw that.
1: Yes, and tossing it on the roof of a cop car. I'm not endorsing that behaviour, but what I will say is that they're built differently in the Outback.
0: Yes, it's like you're in another country at times.
1: Oh, totally. Totally. You sit there and you think, this is not like my local back in Abbotsford, Melbourne. I'm somewhere else. We've had a wonderful few days. Really recommend it.
0: Isn't that, that is brilliant. And that is what, you know, you're not grey nomads, but that is what grey nomads experience.
1: Yes, yes. And we've seen a lot of grey nomads and we've become friendly with a few of them. You know, we went to Batuta and then to Birdsville, and there's race meetings at both of them. I, of course, come from a racing family, and yeah, we saw the same people. You say good day, and it was quite nice to catch up with a few familiar faces over the last fortnight. And now we're just doing a little bit of exploring before we head towards the coast, because Waterboy, touch wood, there's no wood in this van, but if I had some, I'd touch it. If the Hawks make a grand final, we need to be near an airport to fly, a major airport, so we can fly back for the grand final. So we're going to head towards the coast. Oh, it feels like jinxing it.
0: Isn't it funny? Because a media friend of mine, we sometimes get together in September, and if the Hawks make the grand final, he will be arriving about 2 or 3 days later, because he's hung around Melbourne to experience a grand final. Fair enough, too.
1: Yeah. Look, it's preemptive to have to think about it, and I can tell he feels like he's jinxing things. But he hasn't missed a Hawks grand final yet, and even though there's many thousands of kilometres between us and the MCG, he will find his way there. So that's we've got our nose pointed at the coast after this.
0: See, the python that you're talking about, was that you filming what was going on?
1: Yeah, I filmed that. We were, after the races, everyone goes back to the Birdsville Hotel.
0: Yeah, so everyone was sober, yep.
1: Everyone was completely sober, very sensible and talking a lot of sense. And
0: of course.
1: We were, yeah, oh gosh, and we were sitting out the front on the benches there in the lovely breeze, and I heard someone yell snake, and I thought, and I said last, remember I said last week I haven't seen a snake yet? I'm pretty sure I said told you that I hadn't.
0: Yes, you did. So I thought, you did say that. Yep. When someone yells out snake, it could be someone's nickname. It could be anything, but it actually was a snake.
1: It was a snake. And I said to Water Boy, hold my Canadian Club and dry. And I...
0: As you said that screaming, yes?
1: Yep. And I hurried over and I said, where is it? And everyone was hanging over the fence looking for it. And someone said, don't know. And I thought, oh, no, it's at my feet. But then before you know, as quick as a flash, about four young fellas in their Akubras and Blundstones walked out. They still had their 4X beer. Of course, that's what the Queenslanders drink. In their hands, with one hand, a bloke went, whoop, scooped it up and marched it off and... put it on the roof of the Plod's car. So that was probably a bit cheeky. I don't know whether or not the Birdsville police would have found that funny, but it was a harmless python still. You couldn't have... There isn't enough money in the world to get me to do that, Dennis, truly.
0: Oh, no. No, I wouldn't. I couldn't even imagine thinking about it. First of all, I'd have to I'd have to Google on my phone to find out if it's actually a python that's not that dangerous. But to pick it up, there's no way on earth. No way.
1: No. Although when we were looking after a horse farm in Gympie when we were early in our journey, and we did a house sit there, and they had a chook shed, and they just said, look, sometimes pythons come in and nestle in the straw, just pick it up by the tail and you know, just move them out of the way. And I thought, nope. So
0: what happens if you actually, you're going, oh, well, I'll try this because the boys have told me to do it, and you're not picking up a python, you're picking up something that's deadly.
1: Yeah, well, that's the thing. I mean, you know, I'm a bit of a doofus with these things, and I have to admit, I'm not totally blooded in the ways of regional living. So, I trust James to make the judgment more than me. But I think, just leave it. But no, look, they did give us an emergency number of a neighbour that could come and dispose of a snake if we didn't feel like we could do it ourselves. So. They were prepared for us to be a couple of city slickers if it came down to it.
0: Which leads us to your question tonight, which is a really good one.
1: Oh, what are you absolutely terrified of? And I pose that question tonight because today I touched a huntsman spider. Now, it doesn't seem like a big deal to everyone, but it was awful. And I've been waiting for it to happen. Of course, when you're out in the outback and you're travelling Australia, there's creepy crawlies everywhere. So today, I touched a huntsman on the door of the truck without realising it. It was very soft. It was a bit soft. I think I might have got it on its little body. I mean, it wasn't little. What am I talking about? It was horrible. And screamed. It ran. I ran. Took me about 40 minutes to get my heart rate down. I killed two huntsmen that were nestled in our portable ladder, and then I swallowed a fly. So there's going on today.
0: I've done that at carols by candlelight services, at concerts.
1: Dennis, I felt so silly because after touching the huntsman, James gave me the stepladder and said, could you clean this off? We were packing up to leave Birdsville and there were some spike cobwebs on it. And so I was just sweeping the cobwebs with a little brush, not even realising. And then I said to James, oh, the spikes are like stuck in them. He said, they're redbacks, Em. I said, what? And so, look, I've got a lot to learn. James has said to me, we're going to do a spider education course for me. Normalise huntsmen, learn to be afraid of redbacks.
0: Oh, yes.
1: And and so tonight's question is, what are you absolutely terrified of? Because, Dennis, there's so much I'm terrified of out here, I've realised. I love this life, but I don't think I'll ever get used to the spiders.
0: Hey, my producer years ago, when I was first doing afternoons, so it's 17, 18 years ago, Desi downstairs, do you remember, you know, when we used to have a coffee like downstairs at...
1: Yeah, I do.
0: And little sparrows would be flying in and out of the doors.
1: Well, I remember.
0: If a little sparrow flew in, Desi was gone, away, cannot stand having birds just randomly fluttering around at her feet or whatever. So
1: Did
0: there's
1: Desi
0: one.
1: Explain where it came from, this phobia of birds?
0: No, I don't know what it was. Maybe it's a Greek thing. I don't know. But Desi, she just couldn't stand it. She said, this is really upsetting. And off she'd go.
1: Oh, birds. Are you afraid, nay, terrified of anything in particular, Dennis?
0: Not particularly. I only had one encounter when we lived in the country with a snake. It crossed the path. I was about 8, so no wonder I was a bit terrified. Mm. But in all the years I lived in the country, that was the only snake I ever saw. So, no, I'm not particularly scared of anything.
1: Well,
0: but
1: that's good.
0: Let's throw it out there to listeners. What terrifies you? I don't like rats, I've got to say. I find rodents, mice and rats, not scary but unsettling. They're horrible and they move very, very quickly. Karen, what about you?
2: I didn't listen to me. Look, I don't like snakes either. I don't like hunters and spiders when they come in when it's raining outside. They come in the house.
0: Yeah, but then you came in to keep you company.
2: They're horrible. It's a big place. When I see them, I only pass out. And the other thing I don't like is heights. I can't stand and lifts. This one. It's a horrible feeling. When you get in a lift and you go really high up in the building, it scares me. I think, is it going to make it? Is it going to make it, you know? I'm always praying, help me get up.
0: Karen,
2: when I get to the top of the building, looking out the window, it scares me being that high up, you know, like the 24th floor.
0: Good on you, Karen.
2: We went up there on a holiday and we got in one of those big high buildings.
0: Oh, yes.
2: And I couldn't go outside on the veranda.
0: Karen, thank you very much. We're running late, Emily. We'll take a break. What terrifies you? 133-693. Emily's not too flashed about the spiders in Outback Australia. 133-693. What terrifies you? Back shortly.
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0: Emily Power is with me from somewhere in Australia. I don't know the exact location, but the thing is that Emily has experienced a python at night around Birdsville after the races, and asking the question tonight, what are you totally terrified by? Emily, Nigel Williamson told me, the wildlife expert here in Victoria.
1: Yes.
0: You know that python that was out there in the darkness?
1: Yes.
0: You know why they're out in the darkness?
1: I'm going to guess they're hunting.
0: They're hunting because darkness is when the mice and the rodents and everything are all out. So when you go wandering around a campground, sort of at 2 in the morning, going to the toilet or something, the snakes are likely to be on the ground.
1: There you go. I will be careful of that. I have been to I've been to an outdoor dunny next to a cane field in Bundaberg,
0: yes,
1: and it was just humming with cane toads. And
0: oh no, that's not good.
1: That was pretty gross. But okay, I'll add python to the list. Thanks, Dennis. Excellent. Another thing to be.
0: Hang on, just ahead of Diane, who's called in. Also, one thing I really can't stand, that I used to hate it when I saw them, whether if I was in New South Wales or in Queensland. Cockroaches. I think they're the most vile things on earth.
1: Yeah, add it to the list. It's on the list.
0: The cockroaches. Diane, good evening.
15: Hi, Dennis, Emily. I feel so ordinary. I do not like spiders of any shape, form or description.
0: So a daddy long legs terrifies you?
15: None of them, Dennis, none of them.
0: Yeah, that's fair enough. It's funny how something so little can scare us big human beings.
15: I like to deal with them myself too. I'll let anyone deal with them because I want to make sure they're dealt with.
0: All right, that's very stern of you.
15: Oh, these snakes is a worry. My sister lives in Queensland and she has one of those pythons, and they live in the roos, and they're quite used to them. I said, I'm never coming to stay at your place ever again.
0: I've seen vision of a python coming up through the toilet bowl.
1: Dennis.
15: Well, you guys are right. You can see it coming.
0: Seriously, that is scary.
15: No.
0: And dropping out of the roof of a toilet in Queensland.
15: My sister has them in the roof over one of the bedrooms.
0: Oh, geez.
15: I don't know how they get in there.
1: Diane, when you say has them, you mean multiple pythons. We're not talking one.
0: Yeah, it's the python family. It's the family get-together.
15: They get in. I don't know how they get in the roofs. I really do not know.
0: Probably off trees.
15: The Sunshine Coast, there's heaps of trees, and we don't know how lucky we are here in Melbourne.
0: The whole of Australia is so full of wildlife that is potentially dangerous. Diane, thank you. So no more Sunshine Coast holidays for you?
15: Well, not staying with my sister.
0: How does she cope with it all?
15: Oh, they're used to it.
0: Yeah, that's fair enough.
15: They're seriously used to it. I wouldn't sleep. But, anyway. Okay, oh, wow. Good night.
0: Thank you, Diane. Thank you very much. Emily, yes, I reckon if there's anything that sort of I just don't enjoy, it's cockroaches and rats and mice. It's not so much spiders or snakes or anything like that. I just loathe cockroaches.
1: Oh, gosh. It's just, I think for me, it's just anything that scrambles and scatters. James is great. He'll just pick up a huntsman with his in his hands and toss it. I don't know if you dispose of them that way. He doesn't have any fear. Are you good with getting rid of spiders in the house?
0: No, I don't pick them up. No, I don't pick them up.
1: Oh, you don't pick them up.
0: Because they run very quickly.
1: Oh, like, no. Do you do the piece of paper and the Tupperware? Or what do you? Yes. How do you get them?
0: No, I've got a thing where you can just you catch them in a kind of soft plasticky thing, then you put them out the window. I would never kill them.
1: Oh, no, that sounds good. No, they are they are useful little, you know, obviously wolf spiders and things like that have a purpose in the garden and live in the leaf litter. And I'm trying to be accepting of all creatures. I'm not religious, but, you know, all of God's creations, if I could use that term, as someone who's not religious. And
0: all creatures, great really, and small.
1: Yeah, I'm finding it hard, though, out here with that. That's been, look, you know, and truthfully, that has been the biggest adjustment, I think, is just sharing my space with cane toads around dunnies and huntsmen on doors and redbacks in ladders and, maybe I've been a bit sheltered, and there's probably people listening to this rolling their eyes thinking, ah, toughen up. And there's no doubt I need to toughen up because, as James has told me, we have to normalise spiders. One will probably be on you one day and and look, the other thing is you can't throw your arms in the air and carry on when we're driving along at 100k an hour if one's in the cabin. So, I don't know.
0: My father in Meredith, which is halfway between Ballarat and Geelong, where we were in a truck, this is when we were living in the country, I spotted a huntsman on the windscreen on my side of the truck. Dad picked up a stick and said, "Don't worry, just put your window down, I'll flick it out." Oh, great. He flicked it. It landed on my chest. Wasn't a good feeling.
1: Oh, you buried the lead. You have had one on you.
0: Yeah, I have had one.
1: You buried that.
0: Yes.
1: Oh, how frightened were you?
0: I was a bit, only myself and my dry cleaner know the true extent of my nerves at that point.
1: Yep, you and the washing machine. It's a secret between the
0: Emily,
1: two of you there.
0: Sue has sent an email. Now, this would be horrible. This is, I reckon, worse than everything we've even discussed tonight. Because I saw this when I was presenting regional news. Our area has had a mouse invasion for the last 3 weeks. I have a fear of them. Great listening to you each night. Thank you, Sue, for that. Sue would be in somewhere in regional Victoria. At one point, Emily, there was a vision coming up of hundreds, if not thousands, of mice just running rampant. Like a tsunami of if you put it into the sort of description of a giant wave, there were thousands of these bloody mice, and they were just swarming. Can you imagine? You go to bed at night.
1: Oh, imagining it. Thank you, Sue, for that. Well, let's just put it this way: on the same at the same horse farm where we were told about the pythons in the tuck shed. They had mice because the house was next to the tack room, and the mice would come into the house having been in all the hay, and run across the floor at night. And there were so many times I just light on, jumping around, screeching, and that was me, not the mice, the screeching and the jumping around. So thanks, Sue. Thanks, Dennis. Lovely. I'm going to have a great night's sleep now.
0: Emily,
1: in the middle of halfway to Mount Isa.
0: here's a text from Leanne. I hate wolf spiders, huntsmen.
1: Mm-hmm. Yep.
0: and sharks. Now, given that Minyip is in the far northwest of the state, I don't think you're going to have any problem with sharks, Leanne.
1: No, that's one thing I can just strike off the list for now. But I think I've said it before, Dennis, I will not swim north of Noosa because I'm terrified of sharks as well. So there we go. I'm probably in the wrong lifestyle, but I'm just giving it my best go.
0: Hey, and you're doing it well. Regards to Waterboy. Good luck to his Hawks and talk to you next week.
1: Yeah, catch you next week. Everyone have a good night.
0: Emily Power, somewhere in Australia. It's 28 to 11. I want to know what you know that other people mightn't know. That's coming up soon. But straight after the break, brandology. How well do you know your brands over the decades? Wonderful 3693. Back shortly.
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0: Keep the calls coming in for tonight's quiz, which is brandology. Over the decades, how well have you known your brands? 133-693. Christian, good evening.
25: G'day, Dennis.
0: Hey, Christian. You ready for questions?

0: Rusty and Sandy. What was the name of the business?
1: Jesus, you got me there.
0: Now just call me Dennis. No, not Toyota. And not only that, I've just lost my screen completely. Hang on. I'll get it back up here in just a second. Christian, do you remember the two dogs? Not only that, my screen is frozen. I'll go to my mobile phone now. Here we go. Okay, we'll go to the other one. I'm going to dog a log off now, Bert. Was an ad for which chain of household type products?
2: Home Hardware.
0: Home Hardware. Rusty and Sandy were the two dogs. Bert, good start. The line, Marge, the reins are here, was in a telly commercial where a family races in to get their corn cobettes. But for which product? What was the name of the brand? Starts with M.
2: McCain.
0: McCain. Gee, you're good, Bert. Bert. Hang on, we're getting... Have you got your radio on?
2: No, I've just turned it off. Sorry.
0: Good. Bert, we see ads for a motor car, BYD, these days, doing extremely well. What does BYD stand for?
2: Oh, I do know this, but I've just forgotten. No, I have to go back in the queue.
0: Yeah, you can call back. You can call back, Dean. Good evening. Dean?
3: Yes.
0: Dean.
3: I can hear you.
0: What does BYD stand for?
3: Build your dreams.
0: Build your dream. 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
0: No. Starts with S. Mario, good evening.
4: Hello.
0: Mario, a current ad for Budget Direct features two words at the end. 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
4: Solved.
0: Solved is correct. Ooh, what age are you, Mario? Just out of interest.
4: 57.
0: Oh, no, you're fine. What was the name of the bloke in the original Life Be In It campaign? Mario?
4: Bert.
0: Not Bert. No. Dean. Dean? I don't think Dean wants to participate any longer in this quiz. Hello, Karen.
5: I didn't hear the question, sorry.
0: Okay, what was the name of the bloke in the original Life Be In It campaign?
5: Norm.
0: Norm is correct. You are tonight's winner. Congratulations to you, Karen. 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But Karen, you have got a voucher to Platform 28. You will enjoy that experience. And here is the Life Be In It theme from, I think, maybe 2000. Let's have a listen.
6: 25 years ago, Life Be In It sent a wake-up call to Australia. 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But not only fun. 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Everybody got the message. Or almost everybody. But 25 years on, there are people out there who seem to have forgotten the Life Be In It message. Or weren't around in the first place. So maybe it's time for another wake-up call.
0: What a memorable jingle that is and campaign that it was. Wonderful 3693. Karen, congratulations. After the break, I want to know what you know that others don't know. 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

0: We, in the segment of Uncovered, Simon Owens can't be with us tonight, but this, what do you know that other people don't know? We've uncovered great knowledge from listeners. 133-693. What do you know about something that other people don't know? 133-693. Driving down the Ballarine yesterday, my son-in-law said to me, how come we never hear what the road toll is anymore? And I looked at him and said, I have no idea. You're spot on. We'd never hear about the road toll. So I did a bit of searching around today to discover that across media, governments and sort of road authorities, they felt that it was a bit insensitive to always be reminding, say, family members of those who had lost their lives or been seriously injured in road accidents, to be just putting a number on it. So that is probably the reason that we don't hear much about the road toll these days. Further investigation has shown that the road toll has grown every year for the last 5 years. So we're not going backwards. We are not heading back to, wouldn't it be wonderful for zero? Excuse me, for zero. But road accidents are still happening and sadly taking lives. 14 to 11, 3AW. 133-693 or a text message. What do you know about something? If you want to send a text, 0477-693-693 or an email, knights@3rw.com.au. Hello, Tom.
1: Oh, g'day, Dennis. Dennis, did you know that you can convert your gas barbecue into a charcoal barbecue? I always was prevaricating about buying a charcoal barbecue because, like most other people, I had a gas barbecue.
0: Right.
1: I was prevaricating because lighting a fire and waiting for the fire to light the charcoals didn't appeal to me that much.
0: Right.
1: But I did want a charcoal barbecue. Now, the penny dropped all of a sudden. I thought, I'll convert my gas barbecue to a charcoal barbecue. I had to, there's a big gap under the burners where the fat drips onto the drip tray.
0: Yes.
1: Now, that has to be covered. So I had an old piece of roofing iron and I got my angle grinder out, measured it up and cut it to size and jammed it in nice and tight under the burners. Then I pack my charcoals around the burners. If I want a charcoal barbecue, I light the burners. They get the charcoals going in no time at all. And I turn the barbecue off and I've got a lovely charcoal barbecue. Didn't have to get rid of my gas barbecue. Put it to good use. Don't have to light a fire. To wait for the fire to settle, and away you go.
0: Because one of the problems like with charcoal barbecues, Tom, which I fell victim to when I was about the late 20s, was getting those bloody charcoal bits alight. So you've solved the problem.
1: That's exactly right. The gas barbecue lights the charcoals in no time at all. You pack them, the metal sheet that you fashion goes in the gap under the burners, of course. Then you stack the charcoals around the burners. The burners light the charcoals in no time at all, in minutes, and away you go.
0: It
1: works like a charm.
0: And you would still have a temperature gauge at the top of your barbecue.
1: Exactly right. If you've got a plate, well, you don't have to put charcoals under that. You can use the gas for that if you want. The rest of it is a beautiful charcoal barbecue.
0: So no, from your experience so far, no dangers or anything doing this?
1: There's no dangers. It's just a gas barbecue. You light it in the normal way. That gets the charcoals going. And all you have to do is fill that gap in with a bit of metal. If you haven't got an angle grinder, which you'll need I had an old piece of roofing iron lying around in the backyard, and I fashioned that. If you haven't got one, a friend of yours surely would have something like that.
0: Tom.
1: And Yep.
0: You're a cracker. Well done to you. You fashioned it. You're a fashionista. Lynn, good evening.
2: Good evening, Dennis. Dennis, the speed of light.
0: Yes, the speed of light, yes?
2: Yeah, the speed of light takes to go 1 foot takes, what have I got written here? It takes 22 billionth of 1 second.
0: Wow.
2: And it takes the light from the sun to get to the earth 8 seconds, but I haven't got the other, it's just over 8 seconds, yeah.
0: Len, thank you very much for that information. Ooh, we're getting bits and pieces from barbecues to the speed of light. Hello, Bert.
3: Yeah, back again. One thing that a lot of people don't know about these days, but I've been doing it for 38 years, I sell red noses down at Bunnings and in Hastings every year.
0: For sudden death infants.
3: You used to be able to buy the red noses from Target, Coles at the checkout.
0: Yes, yes.
3: Kmart, places like that, but they don't seem to have them at the supermarkets anymore. So every year, what the red nose people do for me is they send me a box of assorted noses and I just sell them at Bunnings. That's what I was doing today. I was just selling them at Bunnings today, but... I've also got a letter from the Red Nose people, and it just says that this is to say that John Bert Harrison has permission to sell Red Noses for us on their behalf. And yeah,
0: Bert, is Red Nose Day coming up very shortly?
3: Red Nose Day was last Friday, but I've got the letter from the Red Nose people, and I've laminated it, so I put that on the table I sell them at Bunnings and that. It just says that I'm allowed to sell them between August and January or February next year. So, today I raised about $300, so I'll be doing it again, because I didn't get the noses until just recently. I just got the leather and the box of the noses, the pens, the soft toys.
0: Good on you, Bert. That is really
3: traditional
0: good.
3: Noses and stuff
0: years
3: like that.
0: Years ago, I hosted a lot of fundraisers for Red Nose Day, including with Lady Sonia McMahon, former Prime Minister Billy McMahon's wife. Bert, thank you very much for your call. It is 8 to 11. What do you know that other people don't know? Andy, good evening.
4: G'day, Dennis. First thing about Len, it's actually 8 minutes from the speed of light from the sun to reach Earth.
0: All right.
4: You said eight seconds. That's wrong. It's 8 minutes. Speed of light is 186,000 miles per second. And we're 93 million miles away from the sun. So that's the first thing. But the thing that I know that people don't know is that the planet Venus actually has a year that is slower and longer than its day is longer than its year. It takes longer to rotate one while it goes around. It's like 243 days to go from sun to sun, but it takes about 253 days to rotate as in a day. Does that make sense?
0: It's making sense to someone who didn't study well at school, but even to me, you're getting through, Andy. Thank you for your call. We'll take a break. More with Leanne and others. What do you know that others don't know? Straight after this.
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0: Leanne, good evening.
15: Good evening, Dennis, and the crew behind the glass. About the sharks, that means when I go to the ocean, I won't go in the water. I know I'm out here.
0: No, but Ryan working on the program tonight, he has never seen Jaws, but he doesn't like the concept of what might be, what lies beneath, Leanne.
15: Well, they do lie beneath, that's the thing. Mm. You don't know where they are. Thing for this segment is about a barbecue. Some gas barbecues have a little tray to catch the fat.
0: Yes.
15: What you can put in it to stop having to clean it all the time is you can use clean, cheap, unused cat litter. It absorbs the fat because the cat litter clumps. This is under the food, so if everyone goes, ew, it's unused, clean cat litter, the clay stuff. It won't set fire. Like if you sawdust, that possibly could set fire. Anything else could as well.
0: Yes, you've brought back a memory.
15: I know what you're going to say. The time you did the Christmas.
0: No. It was my next door neighbour at his wife's birthday party, and he put sawdust in the tray, and he started to cook the barbecue, and the next minute there's a fire. There's flames are going 6 feet up in the air. Ruined his barbecue. The
15: cheapest bag of the clay cat litter, you just fill up the tray and it clumps the fat to the litter and it's a lot easier to keep clean.
0: There we go. Wonderful. Thank you, Leanne, as always. Lovely to hear from you in the Northwest, listening through 3SH. Which performer did you never get to see live who you wanted to see? And are you superstitious about something?
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16: Briefings with the superannuation industry to discuss their proposed changes. The minor party believes workers should be able to have early access to their super by reducing the compulsory contribution. People would be able to lower their contribution by one quarter each pay cycle and use that money to help with rent or a mortgage. But Mary Delahunty from the Association of Superannuation Funds says it's counterproductive.
17: So the less we have in private savings, the more everyone pays into the public pension to help people who have worked very, very hard have dignity in retirement. And that is the fundamental bargain of this system, which is why if you pull at one thread, the whole thing disintegrates.
16: Tech companies may be forced to implement measures which would allow social media users to remove algorithms from their feed. The algorithms currently help shape and tailor content to individuals. The federal government is examining the move as part of enhanced social media laws. More than a million users of learning platform MathSpace in Australia and New Zealand have had their data stolen in a cyber attack. The stolen data includes names and email addresses. Tech expert Charlie Brown says student results have not been accessed, but other information could be leaked online.
18: Their student email address is likely going to be traded on the dark web and bought and sold. And so in the next couple of weeks, they could start receiving emails saying, click here to get a benefit, such as, a promo code to the canteen or something like that. And they try and steal more information from this.
16: Anyone involved in plotting a gang-related murder in New South Wales could soon face life in prison. The state government is promising to introduce new aggravated offences for conspiracy and attempted murder, as well as interim serious crime prevention orders as part of new reforms. The parents of murdered Australian brothers Jake and Callum Robinson have travelled to Mexico for the trial of their son's alleged killers. Three men are accused of murdering the West Australian brothers and their American friend Carter Rode on a surfing trip in April 2024. WA Premier Roger Cook hopes the trial gives closure to the family.
19: All our hearts hurt for that family and the unbelievable strength of those family members, the parents in particular, to go over and hear the details that will come out in that court case. That's an unbelievable act of bravery. I hope that it provides them with closure.
16: And Australia's national auction clearance rate remains more than 30% down on this time last year. That's despite a small increase in the first weekend of spring. Just over half of all auctions resulted in a sale on the weekend. In finance, one Australian dollar is buying around 72 US cents.
6: Warrnambool Travel, fresher fruit juices, Miss Kit, QX3 Sports, proud partners of the HFNL in 2026.
16: The Sydney Swans have been dealt a huge blow ahead of their home preliminary final next week. Alex Riddell reports.
20: Scans have confirmed Sydney Swans captain Callum Mills has ruptured his ACL, marking an end to his finals campaign. Mills suffered the injury in Sydney's 53-point qualifying win over Brisbane. It's the latest setback for the 29-year-old who missed the Swans' 2024 grand final loss due to a hamstring strain. Key forward Joel Amati looks set to be recalled after recovering from an Achilles injury, while winger Justin McInerney, who had been dealing with a hamstring issue, is nearing full fitness. Alex Riddell reporting.
16: And the Australian Opals have gone down to Belgium by 12 points at the Women's Basketball World Cup. Their campaign isn't over yet. They'll play the loser of Italy versus China in a qualification final. That's the latest news and sport.
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25: Partly cloudy tonight, winds southerly, 15 and 20 k's. Tomorrow, a mostly sunny morning, the chance of frost early in the morning, medium chance of showers in the evening, with light winds becoming westerly, 20 to 30 k's. Wednesday, cloudy, slight chance of showers, top of 13. Thursday, partly cloudy, top of 15. And Friday, partly cloudy, top of 16. Heading for a top of 15 tomorrow for Warrnambool and Port Ferry, 16 for Mortlake and Terrain.
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27: At the moment, it's 3 degrees.
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0: Some topics to discuss during this hour. And if there's anything you want to throw in, 133693. But which performer did you never get to see live that you loved, had the opportunity to, but didn't do it? Gosh. Carole King and James Taylor together, Rod Laver Arena. I could have gone there. Decided not to. Oh, heavens. That would have been, for me, the most magnificent experience. Then I saw a thing from the Troubadour in America where the pair of them in a small club up there with a magnificent band performing, singing each other's songs, harmonizing together. Oh, heavens, you fool of a man. Why didn't I get to that concert? 133693. Which performer did you never get to see live that you absolutely loved? Also, are you superstitious about something? You know, even if you're not particularly superstitious, is there one little rule that you always abide by? Do you avoid stepping on cracks like that Jack Nicholson character in one of the movies where he would not step on cracks? Funny little things, funny little habits. 133693. And what's something you were told as a child that you would grow out of but you never did? Maybe it's a habit or a physical feature. Maybe it's a little quirk. Ryan worked on the program. We found out doesn't like putting his toes into the ocean. He has admitted during the news now that he was once, when he was in the ocean, he was chased by a school of fish. And I think that could be the cause of his nervousness. He won't take a bath even, just in case, you know, there's a school of salmon coming up through the plug hole. Helen, good evening to you.
30: Hello, Dennis. Hi.
0: Helen, good.
30: Superstitions. My mother was very superstitious, so I grew up being aware of all those common ones, you know, don't cross two knives or don't put shoes on the table. And occasionally I'll do it and I'll correct myself, but not with a lot of feeling. But one superstition I have that I seem to have made up, and I'm a bit embarrassed about it, is if I'm watching my team play on television and we're winning, I will not change the volume. Even if it's not quite loud enough, I will not change it. I'm so superstitious. If we're leading, don't change anything.
0: Helen, you have just touched on something, because I've just discovered in this last few days that my sister-in-law, if Geelong look like they might be in trouble, she turns the television off because she believes if she's watching that it will bring them bad luck.
30: It's just, I mean, that's sport, you see. It's so filled with emotion.
0: Yes. I've got a friend, Pete Westhorpe. Many people in Geelong know Pete. Pete, when Geelong are playing, he loves his footy. But if it's a bit tight, he walks up and down the hallway of the house. He doesn't actually watch the game.
30: It's just amazing. I was thinking the other day, watching my Swans, you know, for the first three quarters of my lifetime, we never won. So it was very relaxing. Now, I realised on Saturday or Sunday, whenever it was, I only enjoyed the last 7 minutes. Before that, I just sat there like some stiff, horrendous creature and eventually said to myself, oh, they can't kick 8 goals in 7 minutes. And then I relaxed.
0: Helen, the other thing that...
30: It wasn't much fun before that.
0: A lot of that emotion on the weekend for Swans supporters must have also been the fact that even with all the dramas that have happened, there are always younger players who can come through and show what they're made of under pressure, and that is what happened. And how exciting is that?
30: Something like 6 who'd played less than 15 games.
0: And you won, and you're in a preliminary final, and if you win that, everyone's going to be going, whoa, maybe we need to re-examine, you know, how we approach some of this stuff, because that is a really good story. Really
30: no, I've
0: good.
30: Recorded it, so I can just keep watching that one forever and forget about any others that come up.
0: Yes, but you'll get nervous just watching the replay. You'll think, oh, gee, we're not going to win this. Helen?
30: It's just amazing how sport is so filled with emotion.
0: Yep, and that's what, like people who love the Australian Open, it's that build-up of drama, the unfolding drama that always gets people in. Thank you, Helen, for your call, as always, 12 past 11. Chris, good evening.
3: Good evening, Dennis. Condolences to Carolee.
0: Oh, yes. Yep.
3: Yeah. I just want to ask you, what was the topic of the quiz tonight?
0: Topic of the quiz was brandology, brands that people have known over the years.
3: Yeah, okay. Thank you, Dana.
0: Were you trying to get through?
3: Yeah.
0: Ah.
3: No, I just forgot what the topic was. That's
0: no,
3: all.
0: The topic was, and we finished off with Life Be In It with Norm. Remember Norm?
3: Yeah. Okay.
0: Thank you, Dana. Chris. Thank you for calling. Hello, Len.
4: Evening, Dennis. Apologies, mate. Condolences to Carolee. I admitted to say that the first time I called you.
0: Thank you. Lots of emails, lots of text messages, and an outpouring on social media of respect for Peter Katsimbanis.
4: Dennis, why I'm calling. I went to Gisborne one afternoon. This bloke had this Ford motor car on a trailer that he was towing. Mm-hmm. It was parked in the park there. There were kids playing all over the place. So I walked out and had a chat to him. I said, what's the go with this thing? This race at Sandown. He says, well, the thing is, it's made up, every panel was from a different car that won at Sandown.
0: And was that some sort of superstition that would make the vehicle better?
4: No. The thing was, he just built the car out because he used to work out there. And once he must have been riding on his racing because he built this, I think it must have been an AU or something like that back in the early 90s. And yeah, it had all the advertising and everything on it. And yeah, every panel was from a different car that won it. And
0: that's good.
4: He had the bonnet open, Dennis. There was no motor in it. You know, it was in the engine bay, a barbecue, because he takes it round Sandown and has a barbecue with his car.
0: So he's never repainted it. He's got the bits and pieces, and he can talk to people about.
4: Rebuilt the car, and he opened the bonnet, and there's his barbecue, and he sells his snags and hamburgers and whatever.
0: Yeah. And then he just shuts the bonnet and closes up shop. Len, thank you. Fascinating. It's 11:15. Hello, Craig.
5: Superstition with sport.
0: Yes.
5: I remember in 2020, our household is all Geelong supporters.
0: Yeah.
5: And Geelong were playing Collingwood in a semi-final over in Perth, I think, because it was the COVID times.
0: All right. Yep.
5: And the start of the game, I was getting really nervous and it was tight in the first 5 or 6 minutes, as most of them did, we are. And I walked out the back. I said to my wife, just going out the back, I'm going to just light the fire out the back because I can't handle this. Anyway, as soon as the fire started, Geelong kicked a couple of goals. I thought, okay, this is good. I'll stay out here for a little while. Got to about quarter time and we're about 4 goals up. And I went to come inside and my wife and the stepdaughter started bringing out rubbish for me to keep burning so I'd stay at the back.
0: Like it would make any difference to what's happening exactly. In Perth.
5: And then at halftime, we were about 50 points up and I came inside to watch it and my wife just stared at me and said, if Collingwood kick the next goal, you're heading out the back.
0: You got more stuff to burn, Craig.
5: Exactly.
0: So they're enjoying the big comeback, and you're stuck in the backyard at the incinerator.
5: Exactly. I had it on the radio, but it was so funny. I had to laugh because I just wasn't allowed back in.
0: And did they allow you back in at any point?
5: Well, yeah. So at halftime, I came back, and as I said, well, I said, Colin, kick the next goal. You're heading back, but they didn't. So I was able to keep watching it from then. So that was okay.
0: That's very, very nice of them to let you watch your footy team, you know, in a final. Thank you very much for your call, geez. Craig.
5: Thanks, man.
0: 133693. Anne has sent an email from Aspendale. I saw James Taylor and Carole King in concert. Sorry you missed it. Great concert. Great other concert was Bette Midler at the Palais. Oh, thank you very much, Anne. 133693. Let's recap here. Which performer did you never get to see live that you absolutely loved, but through circumstance or you just didn't book tickets or you mucked up the dates or whatever, you just didn't get to see them? Also, are you superstitious about something? Even if you're not particularly superstitious, is the one rule you always abide by? Do you avoid maybe stepping on cracks in a footpath? And also, what is something you were told you would grow out of but you never did? Maybe a habit, maybe a physical feature, maybe a little quirk. And thank you to Christine. I would have loved to have seen John English, writes Christine on the text. He left us much too soon. Yes, indeed he did. Back after the break, 133-693-3AW Nights.
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0: Thank you to Dawn, who sent an email from Hastings. Thank you, Dawn. Good evening, Dennis. Which celebrity who did I never see who I wanted to see forever and always? Elvis Presley. Since I was a little girl, I'm so grateful that we have Mark Andrew, or Mark's a star, to bring Elvis to life now. Dawn, thank you very much for your email. 133693. So the topic is, which performer did you never get to see live, who you really loved, you intended to see, for, and maybe circumstance got in the way? Also, are you superstitious about something? Even if you're not particularly superstitious, is there one rule that you always abide by? Do you avoid, you know, maybe stepping on cracks? And what's something you were told you would grow out of as a child, but you never did? Hello, Arthur.
19: Good evening again, Dennis and Miriam, and a big hello to Ryan.
0: Ryan Runge. Take the plunge, so, yes, with Ryan Runge. Yep.
19: I'll say hello now. And firstly, even though I said it on Tony Mack's show, a big condolences to a great news reporter, Carol Lee, for her husband, Peter.
0: Yeah.
19: May he rest in peace. Anyway, not so long ago, of course, I'm a big Elvis fan, would have loved to see him as well, but not so long ago, Leo Sayer played over your way in Geelong somewhere, so I would have liked to see. And I never saw Susie Quattro, but speaking of the Palais, she's going to perform at the Palais Theatre in November, so you never know.
0: Yes, she is. She is indeed. She's great.
19: And hopefully Tony Mack was considering, I don't know if he can do it, to get her on his program to interview her. So that'd be great if he could.
0: Yep, I interviewed her on Afternoons years ago. She was a few times, and she was always terrific.
19: I didn't know that.
0: A really, really good chatty guest. Arthur, thank you very much for that. Are you superstitious about anything?
19: Well, not superstitious, but I'll let you know that I don't use the Westgate Bridge anymore.
0: Ooh.
19: Just cautious, because it's bad memories, even though I weren't on it, thank God. Of course, I wouldn't be here. But there's a lot of crime going on there that you may see or may not know, and I just don't want to be caught in the middle of it, even though I can handle myself. But you can't. Sometimes people get stuck there with broken-down cars, You're trapped there for several hours, and I'd rather be on ground level and get there later than being in the middle of that.
0: That's an interesting perspective. Someone else has mentioned that to me as well, Arthur. Thank you very much for your call. Justine, hello there.
1: Good evening, Den. I'll give you Justine. Another one. Den. I'll give you
0: Thank
1: five.
0: You. Just.
1: haven't spoken to you for a while, Den. I'm not superstitious. Well, I am. I guess I am. Where I live, there's those beautiful parrots. You know, beautiful, bright red and green parrots?
0: Yes.
1: Birds, I'm talking. And I've had so many bad encounters with them, Dennis. They get a bit excited and sort of like have a little accident on me when I'm out walking.
0: Oh, you know what, they're little accidents.
1: And they're always in the pack. So when I see them coming, I wish someone could film me. I sort of run from the birds. What's that mean to me, Dennis?
0: No, people are often scared of like flocks of birds or even individual birds.
1: I know, but they're so beautiful, and they sort of remind me of me because they're always sort of squealing and having fun. But when I see them in trees, they're the prettiest birds. But I don't know, Dennis, maybe they're not toilet trained.
0: No, well, you know, it's only one of them that's probably having a little accident, so you've got to cut some slack for the rest of them.
1: I think I'm an easy target. Now, the other topic, bands. Do we call them bands? Yes, I guess. Musicians. I wish I could have seen the Bee Gees, Dennis.
0: There's
1: one still living, but wouldn't it have been fantastic? Did you ever see the Bee Gees, Dennis?
0: No. Ernie Sigley's son, Matt, I think saw the Bee Gees on one of their final tours of Australia. And Matt's a musician as well, and he just loves, I think the whole family loved the Bee Gees, as I do. Fabulous.
1: Mm. Beautiful, Dennis. Anyway, I'll make
0: Justine, thank you, and please don't be critical of the one bird in that flock who just dropped something on you. Justine, thank you. Hello, Jim.
2: Good evening, Dennis, Marion, and Ryan. First of all, Dennis, I tuned in a bit late, but I'd also like to send my condolences to Carol Lee.
0: I'll pass that on. Thank you, Jim.
2: Also, Dennis, I'd just like to let Carol Lee know she's a workaholic. I'd like her to know it's very hard. She'll be in the mourning process now. I'd just like her to know not to let herself get depressed too much, because if you do, it's very hard to get out of her. I know, because I've had many deaths in the family, from elderly to young kids, male and female, to little kids as young as 6 and 7 years old.
0: Oh,
2: and,
0: gosh.
2: Cousins and everything. I've been through that. I've also been through pain, lots and lots of pain. However, I have rang up for the topics as well. So the topics, like Arthur said, Susie Quattro was the first female artist to ever bought music off when I was young.
0: Mm-hmm.
2: And I always wanted to see Susie Quattro, never got around to it. Also, Elvis, in order of favourite singers, my first favourite singers is Elvis, Roy Orbison and Johnny Cash in that order.
0: Yep.
2: I knew I would never see Elvis because I was never going to go to America, but I wanted to see Roy Orbison when he came here and Johnny Cash. And also, I had a chance to see Kiss, but I was unwell when Arthur was working at one of the venues. I never got to see them. Many groups I never got to see. And for superstitions, Dennis,
0: mm-hmm.
2: I've never ever been superstitious, but about walking on under ladders, smashing mirrors, 7 years, bad luck and cracks and everything. I've never been superstitious or believed in curses, but I'm starting to believe it is true about ladders and mirrors and everything. And I've never been superstitious, and I'm about to start believing in curses too.
0: Hey.
2: All the things that go on.
0: Well, you keep investigating it. Maybe do some online research. Thank you, Trish. Thank you, Jim, for your call. Trish, I've always wanted to see Bruce Springsteen in concert, but unfortunately I've never had the chance. I'm not superstitious, but I won't walk under a ladder. Well, that means you're superstitious, Trish, because you won't walk under a ladder. I walked under a ladder just to prove that it's not a problem, and nothing happened. But I'm not saying that's what you should do. I'm just saying that's what I did. Steve, good evening.
11: Hello, how are you doing, Dennis?
0: Yeah, good, Steve. Go ahead.
11: Talking about artists that you wish you'd seen.
0: Yes.
11: I came very close. I don't know if you've been to US basketball before.
0: No.
11: But they panned across the audience members, and there was Tom Petty with members of the Big Bang.
0: Hey, good.
11: I've always wanted to see Tom Petty, and I never got to see him live. That's as close as I got.
0: Hey, that's a great. A great thing that you've wanted to do. Why Tom Petty? Which part of his career floated your boat?
11: All of his songs are so powerful, and it's just that stage of life that you have, Dennis.
0: Oh,
11: they're all memories of that stage of life, and it was there. And then I thought, probably in a year or two I'll see him live, and it wasn't to be.
0: No. Gosh, there are lots of moments like that, Steve. Thank you. 133-693. Thank you to Karen, who sent an email from Preston. Dennis, my daughter Chloe and I are listening to you from Hong Kong. Hello. I'm a huge John Farnham fan. Back in the 90s, my husband got me tickets to his concert. I was so excited. I got ready. I happened to glance at the tickets. I had the wrong night. It was the night before and I missed it. It was Devo. Love listening to you, Dennis. Well, thank you for that, Karen. That would be so disappointing. And good to know that the concert is going to be in Hoyt Cinemas as well. I presume there are probably listeners who have already got tickets. But that is fantastic, raising money for a great cause. It's 11:30, 3RW. Which performer did you never get to see live that you loved? Are you superstitious about something? I've got family members who said, don't put new shoes on the table. But are you particularly superstitious, or is there a rule that you always abide by? And what is something you were told that you would grow out of, but you never did? And for myself and many of my friends, being a little bit immature at times. 133-693, back after these.
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20: He's funny. He's responsible for some of the best comedy ever on television. Programs like Blackadder, Mr. Bean. He hates trolls. He loves Elbow. But there's an edge to him. Let's say we weren't best mates by the end of it. Ben Elton. 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
0: Wonderful 3693. Love to hear from you. Which performer did you never get to see live that you loved? Are you superstitious about something? Or, you know, if you're not particularly superstitious, is there one little thing that you won't do in life that might be a little bit, you know, outside the square? And what's something you were told you would grow out of but you never did? Being a bit infantile would be one for me. When I look at the clock, writes Brad, if it says 11:11 a.m. or 11:11 p.m., I don't know whether it means something good or bad, but it always freaks me out. But I always think it means something and would really like to know what that means. 11:11. I have no idea what that means. I have no idea. Brad, thank you from Aspendale Gardens sending that email in. Hello, Merle.
6: Hello, Dan. Friday the 13th, I hate. I always panic when anyone's there. I had a friend too. She said every time the children were away at school on the 13th, she said, I'm sick all day. Terrible.
0: So why did she think the kids at school would be some issue that Friday the 13th?
6: She was lovely. She said, if I hear an ambulance go past my door on Friday the 13th, I'm sick all day. I said, don't. She was lovely.
0: But nothing ever happened?
6: Oh, no, but I'm the same. I think to myself, oh, it's Friday the 13th. I hope all the people I love are okay. You know? But I'll tell you what, another thing, I love colours. I'm very comforted. If I'm going out with something on and I look at it in the mirror, usually I go, that beautiful blue, you know, that midnight blue.
0: Yeah.
6: And I think this is going to be a lucky colour. Red. Love, lucky colour.

0: There's a Friday the 13th coming up in November.
1: Oh, if there were, and when? November?
0: Yes.
1: Oh, my gosh. Oh, my God, I'll be praying all day. I'm not joking. I put my hand together and I pray. And I say, please protect all that I love.
0: Couldn't you just go out to lunch and have a glass of wine and, you know, forget about the fact that it is the 13th?
1: I don't drink.
0: Oh, no, well, then you certainly can't do that.
1: My sister owned a hotel and she was sloshed all the time. She really was. She was drinking a lot of customers and she'd ring me up. She was the justice of the peace. And she'd ring me up and she'd be, you know, really, really tipsy. My husband used to pick up the phone and he used to say, can you ring back when you're in a better frame of mind? And I'll never forget it. I used to get upset because I could tell she'd been drinking along with the customer.
0: I love that. But did she ring you sort of late at night?
1: No, any time she'd be, yeah, probably it was when he was home for work.
0: Lunchtime onwards.
1: Ringing me up then to tell me how much she loved me as a sister. And then she'd be talking about things and I'd get upset about everything. And he used to say, ring back when you're in a better frame of mind. And he said, I don't care. I don't know how your sister's a justice of the peace. She's never peaceful for anyone.
0: Merle, thank you very much. Thank you for your call. Down in the southwest, Tony has sent an email. Superstition. Right sock, left sock. Right shoe, left shoe. But left driving glove before the right driving glove. Tony in Warrnambool. Who uses driving gloves anymore? Interesting. Tony, thank you. Listening through 3YB, through Ace Radio. Thank you for your call. Hello, Chris.
2: Hello, Dennis. Today, many respects to Carolyn Katsimbaris. I decided I'd just do a bit of a Google search about a month ago just to see what it looks like, because like Simon Owen says, you make up an image of how you think people look, but she looks different to what I just imagined she might have looked, you know. But I actually don't mind that, Dennis, because I like to make up my own sort of choreography in my own mindset and run with that and just have the feelings and the emotions and the thoughts, you know.
0: That's what radio's about, Chris.
2: Yeah, today is actually the 24th anniversary of my father, Jimmy, passing away on September the 7th, 2002.
0: Oh, boy.
2: Yeah, I got a lot of moral support by the Federal Labor member for Batman and former ACTU President Martin Ferguson and the State Labor member for Jaika Province, rezoned as Northern Metropolitan, Miss Jenny McCarkus, and Woody, our great producer. Whenever he's a producer, he goes, have you caught up with your lady friend Jenny McCarkus? And I said, no, not for a while. But just to let you know, and I'll just contain my calls for a fair while now, to just topical issues and keep the politics for TGV. They love all that stuff on up in Sydney. But tomorrow night, prior to get Wednesday's pension, I usually cook in the oven or head up a Dr. Erga's restaurant in pizza. And on my divided beds, when it's cooked, and it's cooked, it's fresh, it's not dry on top of it, I seem to get it right every time. When I cut it up into six slices on top of one of those polyethylene polystyrene boards, and I've told you before, I worked in five kitchens.
0: Yeah.
2: You never carry the knife, even if you're on your own. So you don't do this when there's people here. You don't carry the knife even a short distance, even if it's nowhere near people, to the short distance to the sink or another bench. You always put it on your breadboard, or I've got one of those old Coles cafeteria trays. I put on there and carry it, even if it's only a few feet, because you never know, you might be doing that and someone's not in the kitchen, they're in the divided room, which is on the other side of my divider on the bench.
0: Yep.
2: And they might say, oh, Chris, you turn around and you collect someone with the point of a knife. That's why you never carry a knife.
0: No, that's right.
2: Even short distance.
0: Now, Chris, we'll have to move on. We're going to run late. Otherwise, we've got lots of callers, full border calls. Chris, thank you very much for your call. It's 18 to midnight. Jason?
3: Oh, g'day, Dennis. Would size being in the kitchen, do you like hearing about

0: one of my favourite pastimes, which is football.
1: Yeah.
0: And that might be AFL.
1: Yep. Go on, Jason. Jason? Oh, well, that was really good. Jim, good evening.
2: Ah, come on, Dennis.
1: Hey, Jim.
2: Yeah, that's another habit I've got. I've got that years ago, Dennis, with all the different hours of work I used to do.
1: Mm-hmm.
2: Shift works, you know, night shifts, afternoon shifts. Start at 3 o'clock in the morning, 10 o'clock at night, finish at 3 in the afternoon, 7 in the afternoon.
1: Yeah, 11 no good.
2: In the morning, all that. So it just stops me thinking, you know, what time of day it is. But I forget his name all the time. He rings in from Melton, and he's talking about the different panels on a car.
1: Yes.
2: I keep thinking of Vern. I can't think of his bloody name.
1: No, Len.
2: Len, yeah.
1: Yep.
2: The bloke with the car, when I heard that, I thought he might have got motivated by a Johnny Cash song.
1: Yes.
2: Called One Piece at a Time.
1: Ah.
2: So, yeah. And he took the little pieces out in his lunchbox, and the bigger pieces went out in his mobile home, you know, from the Cadillac factory.
1: Oh, yeah.
2: And when he went to put it together, two different taillights, all that type of stuff, you know, two different bumper bars and all that, you know. And I thought, the bloke with the car, what Len was talking about, I thought, you know, just, yeah, you think silly things, I thought, hello, he's been listening to Johnny got inspiration.
1: Now, Jim, maybe that is the case. Then maybe that is exactly what motivated him to grab the bits and pieces from different cars that have been crashed and then put a barbecue under the hood and sell food from it. It is 16 to midnight. Back with Tony McManus shortly. More of your calls. 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And are you superstitious about something? 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
2: Very mysterious music. Tony McManus, good evening.
3: Ronnie Burns is having a birthday tomorrow.
2: Oh, Ronnie.
3: AT.
2: Miley.
3: You're off to the Asian War.
2: Yes.
3: Was that one of John's?
2: I think so,
3: I think it was.
2: Mm-hmm.
3: Smiley, written by John and produced by Ian, from memory.
2: Ian Molly Meldrum.
3: Mm. And his daughter, Lauren, was a gold medal in taekwondo?
2: Some form of martial arts,
3: taekwondo,
2: yes.
3: I reckon.
2: Yes.
3: 2000 Olympics. Anyway, Ronnie.
2: And Maggie worked on Young Talent Time.
3: Ah, yeah, as a singer or judge?
2: Dance routines and all that sort of stuff, yes. And they still live in Tassie.
3: In Tassie.
2: I don't know.
3: Tasmania. So we've got lots of things that we'll talk about as we go through the morning together, a brand new day, in no particular order. We're going to talk about rituals a little bit, things that you do ritualistically, you know, a bit of routine, if you like. I use the expression, we'll talk to Marnie about it a bit, Dr. Marnie a bit later on as well, but the idea of routine, I always say routine will set you free.
2: Really?
3: Yeah, routine.
2: This is not like when you check that the garage door is down five times before you actually leave the house.
3: Oh, that's
2: just normal routine stuff.
3: Yeah, that's a disorder. That's different again.
2: Oh, I've got a disorder.
3: Oh, don't we all? But the idea of having a life of routine, how important and how comforting that
2: yes.
3: can be.
2: It's a great thing, but a lot of people don't like routine.
3: Yeah, and how's that work? Is the good doctor, how's that working out for you?
2: Yeah, probably not very well.
3: It's not working. So the idea of routine should be embraced, as I say. Anyway, so it's one of the things we'll look at as we go through the morning together. And I wrote down, only because it came up again as a conversation point with a dear friend yesterday, talking about inkwells in the day.
2: Oh, yes. Well, I have a lot of conversations about inkwells. Not?
3: So you were never an inkwell monitor?
2: Yes, I was. No, I wasn't a monitor.
3: Huh?
2: I was just a user.
3: So you didn't have to fill the inkwell?
2: No.
3: Sister Jean didn't say to you, now, young Dennis, I'd like to go make sure and fill...
2: I don't think Sister Jean was at Ceres Primary School in the Barrable Hills. Geelong. Mr. Robertson was there, but not Sister Jean. He might have known her, but she wasn't there.
3: So all that, we'll have a whole lot of fun. It's got a lot of open line for the first few hours of the morning, the other side of midnight. And then Enda Brady will be with us, and just we generally hang out together. For the Tuesday edition of Australia Overnight. I tell you, the other thing I wanted to mention too, Den, one of the shows you'd race home to watch after school for many would have been Tarzan.
2: Tarzan with Ron Eli.
3: Who only passed away a couple of years ago.
2: Yep.
3: So we thought we'd do something around that as well. Memories of those great shows that you just wanted to rush home from school to watch, including Ron Eli and Tarzan. That was before Bomber.
2: Yes, how things have changed.
3: I know, haven't
2: Nothing
3: they?
2: Wrong with change, but I think our lives were a bit simpler way back then.
3: Do you think? Absolutely they were. How are you feeling about the footy?
2: I'm quietly confident about the Cats, I've got to say. I've just got a feeling that this year is going to be a year of bits of upsets.
3: Yeah, it's going to be a surprise.
2: And how exciting. Mm. I know that everything that's happened with Sydney in the last few weeks has been terrible, but it doesn't the weekend show that there are young players just waiting for an opportunity to come through and shine?
3: Yeah, and wow. I'm a great fan of Dean Cox, who used to do our Brekkie program at 6PR for a long time. He was the West Coast Eagles player who we would get every week to talk to, and now look what he's doing as a coach is quite phenomenal, really, under not easy circumstances.
2: Shocking circumstances. Yeah. Tony will be listening after 12.
3: See you, mate. Bye. Thank you.
2: Bye. Kyra, good evening.
0: Hello, Denden. How are you?
2: Yeah, good, Kyra. How are you going? What's happening?
0: Oh, not too bad. Dennis, please pass on my condolences, Carol Lee, for me, please.
2: I will do that. I will do that, I promise.
0: Yeah, she was there for me when I lost my mum nearly 6 months. A couple of days will be 6 months, then. I hope you had a good Father's Day yesterday. Congratulations for the Cats winning.
2: Yeah, the Cats went all right. They're going fine. We'll just see what happens over the next few weeks. It's a bit up and down this final series. Yeah, you never know.
0: I never got to see Robbie Williams.
2: Oh.
0: I would have loved to see him. And Engelbert Humperdinck, I was getting ready to go in the hospital for my operation and that.
2: Tell you what, Kyra, if you ever get the chance, there's a Robbie Williams, a fellow called Louis Feltrin.
0: Yeah.
2: He does a Robbie Williams tribute. Kyra,
0: he is. I'll get to see him.
2: He is unbelievable because he looks like Robbie's twin.
0: Yeah. Oh, wow. I never got to see Engelbert Humperdinck. I wish I had tickets, but I couldn't go. Am I superstitious? Of people, what they say and that sometimes.
2: Yeah.
0: What they say, but.
2: Good on you, Kyra.
0: Not a lot of I don't like clowns at all.
2: Oh, clowns scare people. That comes from childhood. Kyra, we'll have to move on. We're running out of time. Wilma, we'll get to you after the break. 133-693. 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
1: Thank you to Dylan, who has sent a text. Drinking water out of a glass means good luck. Oh, gosh. What does drinking beer out of a glass mean? Or wine, indeed. Hello, Wilma. Wilma? Wilma? Wilma, talk to me. Wilma? Okay, tomorrow on the program, we head into the garden with Vasily. People are starting to plant their tomatoes. Joel Harty will join us for finance from Jacaranda Financial Planning. Rose Smith will have star sign readings. Jane Holmes will be along with a cup of green tea and some great conversation at around 9:30. Also, Vinyl Revival with Warwick Brown and Troy Zantuck after 11 with Initial Reaction. Lots of good reasons to join me tomorrow night here on 3RW. Thank you to Mariam Salen and also to Ryan Runge for keeping me looking okay here on air, here on 3RW. Have a terrific Tuesday. Good night now.

0: 3YBFM National News. Got better things to do than mow the lawns? Get a robo lawn maker to take care of it. 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
1: Social media users to remove algorithms from their feed. The algorithms currently help shape and tailor content to individuals. The federal government is examining the move as part of enhanced social media laws. Communications Minister Annika Wells says tech platforms that don't abide by the rules would also face bigger fines.
2: We've been working on these laws for a year. I want to do what is technically possible, and what drives me is giving Australians more choice. Whether they want to keep the algorithm, whether they want to do things a different way, it should be their choice, not big tech's choice.
1: Economists are warning One Nation's proposed changes to superannuation are counterproductive. Workers would be allowed to access one quarter of their compulsory super contributions each pay cycle for a period of 3 years. That money could then be used to cover rent or a mortgage. But some analysts argue the move would stoke inflation and inevitably increase interest rates. A man has been shot dead outside a property in Melbourne's north. Police believe the 22-year-old was involved in a confrontation in Thomastown when he was shot in the chest on Sunday night. The shooter is still on the run. Two people have died after a light plane crash south of Brisbane. The aircraft crashed 8 minutes after takeoff on a property in Logan on Monday morning. Police believe a 56-year-old man and 23-year-old woman were killed. Chief Superintendent Mel Adams says an investigation into the crash is underway.
3: It was a very confronting scene, as you can imagine. So our care at the moment is to our emergency service responders and, of course, the family when we can make contact with them and notify them.
1: The parents of Perth brothers killed in Mexico have travelled to the country for the trial of the men accused of murdering their sons. Jake and Callum Robinson and their American friend Carter Rode were killed while on a surfing trip along Mexico's Pacific coast in April 2024. Three men are on trial for aggravated homicide. The construction industry is calling for changes to address a shortfall of 140,000 skilled workers in Australia. Master Builders is recommending changes that include a tax rebate for apprenticeship wages. Chief Executive Danita Warne says it's important to address the workforce shortage.
4: That shortage is going to increase by an additional 85,000 people every year until we do something about the workforce shortages in the building and construction industry.
1: And at least 11 people have been killed in an avalanche in Russia. It struck a group of 30 climbers on one of the country's highest peaks in the North Caucasus. In finance, one Australian dollar is buying around 72 US cents.
0: DUB, Steve's Bus Hire, Harvey Norman Warrnambool, Whiten's Catering and Warrnambool Toyota, proud partners of the HFNL in 2026.
1: Scans have confirmed Sydney Swans captain Callum Mills has ruptured his ACL, marking the end of his finals campaign. In the NRL, Cronulla players are shrugging off their home ground snub by the NRL. Instead of playing their elimination final against the Cowboys at Shark Park, they'll head to Allianz Stadium instead. Prop Aiden Fonua-Blake says the change of venue won't matter come Saturday night.
5: You work hard to get a home semi, but in saying that, yeah, it doesn't really faze me too much. Play wherever. You know, come finals time, you want to be in the finals, and then yeah, now that it's here, it's ready to go.
1: Australian selectors have stuck with struggling number 3 Marnus Labuschagne for next month's test tour of South Africa. And the Opals have gone down to Belgium by 12 points at the Women's Basketball World Cup. That's the latest news and sport.
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3: Chance of frost early this morning, leading to a mostly sunny morning with medium chance of showers in the evening. Light winds becoming westerly, 20 to 30 k's. Wednesday, cloudy, slight chance of showers, top of 13. Thursday, partly cloudy, top of 15. And Friday, partly cloudy, top of 16. Heading for a top of 15 today for Warrnambool and Port Ferry, 16 for Mortlake and Terang.
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3: At the moment, it's 3 degrees.
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aboard. It's a big welcome to everybody right throughout the best parts of this wonderful nation. We're talking 3AW here in Melbourne, 5AA in Adelaide, 6PR in Perth, and not forgetting the Ace Radio Network. Good morning.

0: It is overnight. So nice to have your company, and thank you for joining us. I've always wanted to say that. Thank you for joining us. Wherever you are, as part of, feel free to jump on board. A big thank you to the great Dennis Walter here at 3AW. 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Nice to have your company. We go right through to the wee small, I say. Come and be part of. Now, to do that, you pick up the phone, 133-693. It's open line, it's talkback. Slather and whack, as they used to say back in the day. Slather and whack. Feel free to be part of. Now, if you would like to send a text, it's pretty easy. From the bedside, one can do that. 0477-693-693. For 6PR listeners, 133-882. Things that we thought we would we're in a bit of a playful mood. Well, why would you not be, I guess, is the next question. So Jay, who works the other side of the glass, wandered in, as he does aimlessly, and he said, you know, T-Mac, what are the things you would like to do again? Oh, gee, there's your long list just there. Things you would like to do again. You may have only done once. You may have done hundreds of times, but you would still like to do it again. What's the one thing you would like to do again? 133-693. We didn't get to it yesterday, but we had a bit of a giggle around it. You know, everybody, every house you go into these days, and for some years now, all over the refrigerator, in the kitchen, living area, there's a whole lot of stuff on the people's on the front of people's fridges. Now, what I like to do, I like to wander into people's homes, just randomly. Just walk in.
1: Hello.
0: You what?
1: Hello.
0: Why are you here? Well, I just thought I'd have a look, if you don't mind, at your refrigerator.
1: Okay.
0: So I can spend sometimes 45 minutes just reading some of the stuff on the refrigerator. You get a real insight into what is human. Tarzan, yes. I wrote down two. Tarzan started on this date, 1964. I hope I've got that right. Tarzan. But I'm thinking there were more than one Tarzan, was there not? For those of you that have lived a little longer and more involved in those sort of little moments of historical references, the best Tarzan. Who was the most famous Tarzan and why? Star Trek. I know many people in this audience across Australia just love Star Trek. So we'll talk about that as we go through the morning together. Hey, kick it off for us, Artie. Morning.
2: Good morning, Tony Mac and Jay. Yes, Tarzan. Didn't you mention Ron Eli or Ron Eli, whichever you like?
0: I think it was Ron Eli, but he was not the original Tarzan, clearly, but big on TV in our day, I reckon.
2: Well, because we grew up watching him, he was my favourite. And I have asked you this before, but you've probably had 1,000 and whatever calls. I'll ask you if you know, in Tarzan, the word Bwana was regularly used by the Africans.
0: It was. Make sure you don't stand in the Bwana.
2: Well, Bwana, do you know what it means in reality?
0: Yeah. You tell me if you're not going to stand in it. What would it be? Bwana.
2: Well,
0: stop talking, Bwana.
2: Man in a car, and he said, "Stop right here." He said, "Yes, Bwana." It's referred to as sir.
0: Oh, it's quite complimentary.
2: Yeah, it's a compliment. So, with my security colleagues from Africa, I usually call them Bwana, and they start laughing. Go over there, Bwana.
0: Yeah,
2: they understand. It's funny.
0: But so they often speak a lot of Bwana.
2: It's the weight training day, Monday, Wednesday and Friday, yeah. Besides the other training of martial arts, yeah. The fridge, there is emergency numbers in case I need them, which I know, but the SES, you know, doctors.
0: Always handy, always handy.
2: And covered in vintage muscle cars, little magnets of the Valiants.
0: Oh! Some old things. And so collected over how long a period of time?
2: A few years now, and I got bigger ones too, but the little ones, you can't you can hardly get them anymore. I was fortunate to get them. VF Regal Valiant, the Mustangs, and EHs, EJs, all sorts of cars.
0: Yes, he loved the Valiant. I may be one of the few people still living that love the Valiant.
2: Yeah, well, as I told you, I don't want to keep repeating homicide, but I love seeing those Valiant cars.
0: They were fantastic. Artie, God bless your heart and soul. Thank you, Justin. Good morning. Now, you want to talk about the e-bikes. They're everywhere at the moment, Justin.
1: Yes. So I'm not too sure if you're aware, but the new e-bike laws up in the US. I mean, up in New South Wales. I think that they should bring them down here. Sorry, I'm still a bit overhyped because I caught a blowfish today.
0: You caught a?
1: Pufferfish.
0: Did you? A pufferfish?
1: Yeah.
0: Excellent. What else do we need to know about pufferfish, he says, with all interest?
1: Well, they are very poisonous. You can't eat them.
0: So you got bitten by one, did you say?
1: No, I caught one.
0: Oh, right, okay.
1: Yeah, but no, going back onto the e-bike laws, I think that they should bring them down to Victoria because, you know, there's people are going around on e-bikes in my area with no helmets, no protection or anything, and they've got two, maybe three people on there. So I think that they should bring those laws from up in New South Wales down to here.
0: Mate, have you been into parts of Asia where sometimes some of those bikes, they can have an entire family and all of their furniture on the one bike?
1: Yeah, but you know...
0: Go into Thailand, go into Vietnam. Oh, it is staggering what you can put onto a bike.
1: Yeah, well, there's... a couple of days ago, I seen about three or four people on one e-bike with no helmets.
0: I know, it's a real worry. And they can be... They travel so very quickly, of course. I see them up and down here on Collins Street. We were leaving the building in the morning. So you're pulling out, and the next thing, this e-bike flies past from nowhere. And I'm thinking, good luck with that. It'll probably end up being accused of being my fault. Justin, always good to chat. Thank you. Justine, David, Meredith, and Jan, you're next, wherever you are, right across Australia. Come and join us. Look at all these texts. Thank you, 950. You are one of the all-time great commentators about every caller that comes onto the program, and yet I don't know that you ever call yourself.
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0: What a great question. There's a text here ending in 415 says that, g'day Tony Mac and for the audience across Australia. The expression, as ugly as a hat full of a-holes. Do you know the origins of that expression, that saying? No, I don't. However, we will check it out. It seems that it may have been used. It may have been used in The More Adventures of Barry McKenzie's, going back with Barry Humphreys, who created that national character, of course, the fictional character Barry McKenzie. But I wonder whether because it was through that. But anybody else know the expression ugly as a hat full of a-holes? Love the way I cleaned that up. David Kingsbury, good morning.
14: Good morning. So Johnny Weissmuller was the first Tarzan?
0: Yes, and he was the great Olympic champion, American Olympian, wasn't he?
14: Yes, he was.
0: A swimmer?
14: Yep. Won gold in the Olympics. And the other thing I'd love to be able to go back and do is race motorcycles again around Phillip Island.
0: Oh, yes. Well, it's going to be interesting interesting when they're not there.
14: Well, I used to, every time I went down and raced on that track, I'd be saying, don't go nuts, don't go nuts. And as soon as I got out there, I'd come unglue and go nuts.
0: Yeah. It's just a great... So you've done the track presumably several times.
14: Oh, lots and lots of times.
0: Lots of times.
14: I could still pick my gear marks, brake marks. It was just in ground.
0: Yeah. How long since you've been down to Phillip Island?
14: A couple of years. Quite a few years. I can't ride motorcycles anymore, which is a pain in the neck, but, yeah, I loved it.
0: What, because you can't, you don't want to ride anymore, David?
14: No, injury. I've got... psoriatic arthritis in my hand.
0: Ah.
14: So I don't have the strength to control and pull in the clutch and brakes that I used to.
0: What causes that, David, may I ask? Just arthritis?
14: It's an autoimmune disease. So I started off with psoriasis, and it's sort of like the next severe stage of that.
0: Really? So psoriasis is usually related to skin, isn't it? With like an itchy and quite scabbish?
14: Yeah, and it's also an autoimmune disease. So it sort of flows on from there, from what I can understand. I may be wrong, but I started off with that and ended up with psoriatic arthritis in the hands.
0: And is that uncomfortable or just irritating?
14: I manage it through lots of medication. Well, not lots of medication, but some heavy-duty medication.
0: And that manages that and makes you be able to do most things?
14: Yes.
0: Yeah.
14: Yep. So just, you know, it's I just don't have that strength in my hands or the durability to do things for a long time anymore.
0: Yeah, David, well done you. Keep in touch, David. Thank you.
14: Okay, bye.
0: See ya. Bye. David's in Kingsbury. Carol, good morning.
11: Good morning. I knew Johnny Weissmuller as well, but I also love the reincarnation of Brendan Fraser as George of the Jungle.
0: George of the Jungle. George of the Jungle. It was. So what about you, Carol? You might be just able to remember, a bit like me, those days when this other product came along. It was heavily promoted, I think, on Nine, a thing called, was it Bomber or Bomber Boy? Bomber?
11: No, that doesn't ring a bell. But George of the Jungle was originally a cartoon, and I think late 60s, 70s.
0: Yeah.
11: But then they bought out, I think in the 90s, Brendan Fraser did George of the Jungle as a movie, and it was brilliant. It was so good.
0: George of the Jungle. I'm not too sure I've seen the movie. I don't know that I have.
11: Oh, it's so funny.
0: And so Jay's just found me. There's George of the Jungle 2 as well.
11: Yes, yes, yes, because then Brendan Fraser went on, and it starts with the second movie, the new George of the Jungle says, oh, he's gone on and he makes too much money now, so he can't be here.
0: Oh, is that right? So Brendan Fraser and John Cleese was in it.
11: Yes.
0: Well, I'll be buttered.
11: As the father, I think, yeah.
0: As an ape.
11: No, I think he was the father of
0: George.
11: No, the girl he was had rescued. I've forgotten if her name was Jane. Jane was Tarzan.
0: Yeah.
11: But I can't remember in
0: thank you.
11: The other one what the name was.
0: Carolyn, thank you. Lots of love. Good to talk to you. Thank you, Justine. Good morning.
15: Good morning, Tony. I think I remember George of the Jungle, and I think I remember the song. I could sing it for you. I think I grew up with George in the Jungle.
0: George of the Jungle was a cartoon character, and then it was made into a film, would be my memory as well, as Carolyn just pointed out.
15: That's correct. It was George of the Jungle, watch out for that tree.
0: That's it. Thank you very much. So why am I thinking about a character similar to Tarzan and Bomber? Or was it Bomber or Bomber Boy? Or have I made that up?
15: You might not have made it up. I think it's a bit. Remember, Tiny, I'm just a fraction younger than you.
0: Careful. Bomber the Jungle Boy, a popular adventure book. Fictional hero created by Roy Rockwood, going back to 1926. And then Bomber the Jungle Boy. Does it say when the TV series came out? Jay's just found some stuff for me online. But no.
15: Tony, just your topics.
0: Yes.
15: When I come home from work, if I'm not going out, I always take off my jewellery, like my rings. Always.
0: Oh, so this is routine. Routine will set you free.
15: Yeah. Mm. So I come home, always take off my rings, leave my wedding band on, but take them off.
0: Fling the glow mesh into the shag pile.
15: If I'm not going out, I'll put on my pyjamas. I don't care if it's 5:30. Mm. And then take my makeup off, hair in a pony.
0: Yeah.
15: Tail, that's a ponytail.
0: Yeah. Go on.
15: And then that's it. That's my routine. Like if I'm not going, often I come home, I go walking. But if I'm not doing that, jammies on. I don't care if it's 5 o'clock, 10 past 5. That's every, I've been doing that for years.
0: Slip into something a little more comfortable.
15: Mm. And just finally, Dean Cox, you were talking about Dean Cox because obviously my love for the West Coast Eagles. I've been fortunate to meet him quite a few times in the 80s and the 90s. Mm-hmm. And I concur with you, he's such a lovely man. And I've watched him over
0: the
15: last
0: 80s. I don't think he was born in the 80s, was he?
15: Okay. Oh, late 80s. I've been going for the Eagles. I met my husband in 92.
0: It's a very good question. Go just see what age is Dean Cox? I'm thinking he wouldn't have been born. He might have been born. Now that you say that,
15: Yeah.
0: So he's 40. So he's 45. You're right. So he's born in 81.
15: Okay. So I was going to the West Coast Eagles. Yeah, 95? That can't be right, Tony.
0: He was born in 80. He was born in 81, yeah.
15: No.
0: Yeah.
15: Really?
0: Yeah. He's only 45.
15: But if I was going West Coast Eagles, how long was he? He's been at the West Coast Eagles, though.
0: He was... It may not make sense, but I think he's a senior coach now. He's doing okay.
15: Yeah, anyway, I know
0: when he was playing, when he was at height of his doing amazing things in the early 2000s, he would be the regular guest on our brekkie program, Millsy and Tony Mack on 6PR in Perth. And he would come in every year, I think Thursday, Millsy, and come in and sit with us and do half an hour. And then we'd go and have coffee together every week, right through the footy season. He's great.
15: Lovely man.
0: Great fella.
15: Very good.
0: Really good fella.
15: Thank you.
0: More than welcome. Thank you. Meredith, Jan, Rod will come to you wherever you are right across Australia. Jump on board, 133693. Is Mad as a Hatter from the Mad Hatter in Alice in Wonderland? Not sure. Johnny Weissmuller is the one instantly that most people would think of as Tarzan. And the best Tarzan was JW, thank you, Olympic swimmer for America before Tarzan. And a great car. Speaking of those great cars, the Hemi Charger. Don't think anybody would disagree with that. Come and join us, 133693. It's all part of Australia Overnight. Morning.
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5: Which is a little sort of purely Australian, apparently. A hat full of a-holes. Phrase of hat full of a-holes used in a book by Dick Johnson. Don't Tell Me I Can't Do That. That was the name of the book. Don't Tell Me I Can't Do That. The autobiography of the Australian racing driver Dick Johnson. And it was put together, I think, by Tony Davis, published in the Sydney Morning Herald back in those days. So much of it assumes knowledge and so little is fleshed out. There are a few insights into how a touring car team is run, nor any real sense of the struggles of personalities during that time. Describes one person as being as funny as a hat full of a-holes, which enriches neither the art of the mixed metaphor or the reader's knowledge, which is clever. Thank you for that analysis. Meredith, good morning.
6: Good morning, Tony.
5: Morning.
6: How are you?
5: Oh, I'm glad you asked, Meredith. I'm really well, thank you.
6: And how's all your grandchildren?
5: Scale of 1 to 10. To my knowledge, they're doing really well. I know daughter number one and husband number one, her husband number one. OS, and so the little ones are staying with the grandparents, Sean's grandparents, which is lovely.
6: Oh, isn't that nice?
5: Nice.
6: Yeah, you're talking Johnny Wiesmuller.
5: Yeah.
6: Now, I might be mistaken. I used to watch one or two of them. I didn't like it that much. But I think he's the person that took the part of Jane. Somebody might look her up, or somebody might know. The person that took the part of Jane, I think it was Mia Farrow's mother.
5: Oh, is that right?
6: I might be wrong. It's Maureen O'Hara or Maureen Sullivan. I know the name Maureen or somewhere.
5: Was it?
6: Or O'Hara.
5: Was it? So Jay, again, does a lot of sort of backup for me. The first person to play Jane in a Tarzan film, going back to about 1918, Tarzan of the Apes, charming expression, was Enid Markey. So no relation there that we know of. But then later, Maureen O'Sullivan, the Irish and American actress, she played Jane in a series She played Jane in a series of films during that Johnny Wiesmuller era. Look at you. Spot on.
6: Yeah. Another thing I wanted to ask you. I've heard the saying,
5: oh, she was gorgeous.
6: Mad as a cup mate.
5: Meredith, say that one more time.
6: Mad as a cut snake.
5: Mad as a cut snake.
6: Yeah.
5: A great expression. Oh, and we see a few of those from time to time, Meredith, don't we?
6: Oh, God, after Saturday. I'm glad the Crows won, but my Glenelg lost by 4 points on Sunday.
5: Just a little bit. Just a bit they lost. Meredith, thank you. Well done. Jan Muckleford, morning.
7: Morning. I was ringing about Johnny Wiesmuller, but he's been handled. So I'll move on to the Mad Hatter. But I just wanted to say, Buana is not really complimentary.
5: It's not?
7: It does mean no. It means boss. It's like Saab in India. Wana is a Swahili word, I think. And it can mean, you know, leader or father or something like that. But it's usually used as a not complimentary term

0: Right, so it's a backhanded comp.
1: Yes. So, anyway, Johnny Weissmuller wasn't Bomba the Jungle Boy either, but that speaker before talked about George of the Jungle. It's hilarious. If you haven't seen it, watch it.
0: The movie?
1: George of the Jungle.
0: Yeah, the movie.
1: Not Johnny Weissmuller.
0: Not the cartoon.
1: Yeah,
0: No, the movie. Yeah, I must have a look. I've missed so much in my life, really, Jan. I'm empty and meaningless, as people know.
1: Well, my son keeps telling me that I need to watch more popular culture, and he keeps sending me things to watch which don't have time to watch. Anyway, the Mad Hatter.
0: Well, I'm glad you've said that, because listeners, bless them, and I love them, I would get somewhere between 6 and 12 a day of links to things that I should have a look at online, usually at YouTube or whatever the case may be. And whilst my bottom points to the ground, I will never get to see them all. Never.
1: Yeah.
0: I wish I did, but just you know, won't get to do it. No time.
1: Now, did you want to know about the Mad Hatters?
0: Please. So the origins of that expression.
1: Well, hatters worked with toxic stuff, mercury and so on.
0: Yes.
1: That gave them the tremors and hallucinations, and so they were considered to be a bit odd. And this predates Lewis Carroll and his Mad Hatter. But, it goes right back to whenever it was before then.
0: But still linked into the hat-making industry. But they, at that time, they were using mercury as part of that process.
1: Correct, yes. Yeah. And, so that made them considered by a lot of people to be a bit odd and crazy. And Lewis Carroll cemented that by talking about the Mad Hatter, which rabbit referred to as mad.
0: Yes, of course he did.
1: Yeah.
0: Still one of the greats.
1: Hey, so there you go.
0: Jan, you're a remarkable person, Jan.
1: Do you want to know what's on my fridge?
0: Please.
1: It's got a calendar sheet that gets updated daily with new appointments and things.
0: What things to do?
1: Things that have to be done.
0: Yeah.
1: It's got a couple of ABC quiz magnets. That's the ABC, your opposition. The nighttime quiz on the ABC, which I've won a couple of the magnets. And I've got all sorts of other paraphernalia, prescriptions to be filled, calendar sheets that aren't ones that I fill in with pencil, mind you. I use a pencil. But I sharpen the old-fashioned way.
0: Yes.
1: And there's fridge magnets with calendars on them that politicians send, and I've got a variety of those, and real estate ones. And I keep the old ones up in case I need to check back on a previous date of a previous year.
0: Somebody should actually do a book. I don't know how you'd do it, but it'd be a bit of an interesting coffee table book of the stuff that people have on their fridge. Take a photo of it. And the stuff, I reckon it would be fascinating as a coffee table book.
1: Oh, I've got a friend who has one covered in little yellow post-it notes. Millions of them. And it's such a mess. I don't understand how she can work out what's important and what's not.
0: But that becomes part of the fascination, because you and I wouldn't be able to cope with it. But clearly your friend does. And it's of no consequence to her.
1: Mine is very organised.
0: Yeah.
1: It's very proper, and I know exactly where things are. And the person I share the house with, who actually owns the fridge, said, "Don't put anything on the fridge. I don't like things on the fridge."
0: Ooh.
1: But I gradually got to convince him that prescriptions that needed to be filled had to go there, and this has to go there, and that has to go there, and if you don't have that there, you'll forget it. And so I've won.
0: I gotta say, Jan, I'm with your friend. Not a great fan for crap all over the fridge.
1: Well, I started off by putting it round the side of the fridge where it couldn't be seen, and gradually it gravitated to the front door. Anyway, that's enough for last night.
0: Jan, thank you. In WA. Hello, Rod. In South Australia, I beg your pardon. Hello, Rod.
2: No, in Victoria today, so nearly home, back into Melbourne.
0: So you're back into the great state of Victoria.
2: Yeah.

0: I say that with the tongue thrust into the cheek at the moment.
1: Yeah, I'm on the best 100Ks of the Western Highway in Victoria. I'm on the path that's got the fewest potholes and hills and bumps. And
0: which is which part?
1: The bit from Ballarat to Melbourne.
0: Yeah. And what, so prior to Ballarat, as you're coming in from South Australia, so the part of that leading in is also a bit dodge?
1: Well, I'll put it this way, mate. There's four letters that you could describe it by. C-R-A-P.
0: Yeah, rubbish, crap, yep.
1: Anyway, I was explaining to Jamie before, I was listening to FM radio earlier tonight.
0: You're the one. Well done.
1: Yes, I'm the one. And I heard Joe Cocker's version of With a Little Help from My Friend.
0: How good was that?
1: And it got me to thinking that maybe a good topic for you to put out to the listeners was which do you prefer, the cover version or the original version? I've got two other songs that I really like the cover version of, and one I actually believe the cover version is better than the original. Well, actually, both of these other two, the cover might be better than the original. The first one is Johnny Farnham's version of Help, the Beatles song.
0: Fantastic. It was really the song, I say it was, John may probably disagree, others might disagree. That was the song that reintroduced to John in a way that we hadn't previously seen.
1: That's to me, that's the song that shows off the complete range of his vocal prowess.
0: Correct.
1: Shows exactly how far he can go.
0: Correct.
1: How high in that. And the other song, the other cover that I really like that I think is better than the original is Disturbed's version of The Sound of Silence.
0: Oh. I listened to it last week, Rod, again. It is phenomenal, isn't it?
1: I'm one of these people that normally doesn't like cover versions of songs. I've been for a long time a believer in the original is always the best. But that one there, the first time I heard it, I thought, my God, Paul Simon would be listening to this and he'd be thinking to himself, man, thank God this guy wasn't around 50 years ago when we first performed it.
0: Yeah.
1: Because we would have never got on the radio out there.
0: Yeah, and correct.
1: That's just brilliant, that song.
0: Right, I agree. I'm going to leave you there because I want to take some calls on that. It's a great topic. You're right about that. And that Disturbed version of Sounds of Silence, if you haven't heard it, we might see if we can do it a bit later on because it is quite... And to do that for that such excruciatingly beautiful song, to do that and make it a hit, particularly in the UK and parts of Europe, not so much in Australia, I think. Might stand to be corrected on that. But that version of Disturbed, then if you see them performing it, oh, who would have thought? But it is wonderful. Susan, Lenny, Sandra will come to you the other side. It is Australia Overnight.
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0: Lots of text kicking coming too, by the way. We'd love to text 0477 693 693. A tone. I love this from 211. Tone, the older you get, the more stuff you put on the fridge, as it's a great memory aid. Oh, it's so true. I was like you too. I hated stuff on the refrigerator, but now it's a necessity. Part and parcel of, quote, the age virus, unfortunately. Sue, comma, soon to be 70. We should have a, Jay, you and I should put together a lunch of people either approaching 70 or well and truly gone 70. I reckon we'd fill out the mural hall, for those that remember. We'd fill out the mural hall and people could talk about the joys of being nearly 70 or over 70.
13: I'm sure there would be quite a number of stories, wouldn't there?
0: Oh, there'd be so many stories. And the good thing about turning 70, speaking from experience, is you no longer care.
13: No, true.
0: You just don't care.
13: Yeah.
0: Really?
13: A tendency just to have that sort of feeling as well when you turn 50. Trust me.
0: It's like, well, really? But wait for another 20 years, mate.
13: I know.
0: Huh? You just don't care anymore. Mm. I mean, you're not being irresponsible, by the way.
13: No.
0: But what we do know, it's a bit like Ricky Gervais often talks about it. When we go, none of this will matter. None of it. You know all the raging conversations we have usually after 4 o'clock? With people like Marky Stahl and raving about politics and, you know, getting our knickers in a knot, getting our jocks in a big knot. None of it really matter. At the end of the day, none of it matters. That's one of the joys of getting older. Susan, good morning.
14: Hello. I was just ringing up about Bomb of the Jungle Boy.
0: Just remind us, because you'd be the only one. I thought we'd get lots of, but nobody can tell
14: us. I used to watch it.
0: So did I.
14: I used to watch it when I was a kid, and it was Johnny Sheffield, and he was Bomb of the Jungle Boy in a TV series. And Johnny Weissmuller, when he was older, was in a TV series called Jungle Jim.
0: So it was Bomber the Jungle Boy, and who did you say starred at? Johnny?
14: Johnny Sheffield.
0: But that was the movie, though. Wasn't it a TV series?
14: Was it a movie? I used to watch it on. Oh, they might have put movies on. I used to watch it when I was a kid.
0: On the telly?
14: Yeah, on black and white.
0: Yeah, so, and I reckon I'm going to say it was on Channel 9.
14: Probably. I used to watch Channel 9.
0: Yeah. And but at
14: and
0: this
14: Jungle Jim was on Channel 9 as well.
0: Was it? So Bomber, we just subscription, so you can watch it on subscription, is that right? Anyway.
14: Sorry.
0: Susan, no, I think you're probably right, but I just can't... So the one you referred to was a film, but that was in the early 50s.
14: Oh, I watched it in the 60s.
0: That's right. So who started in the TV version in the 60s?
14: Johnny Sheffield.
0: So you think he did the movie and the TV series?
14: Yeah, I think so. I used to watch it a lot. Also about the Mad Hatter, an Englishman once told me that back in the old days they used to shine the top hats, you know, those big long top hats. Yeah. They used to shine the top hats with lead. And I used to get lead poisoning. That's what I heard.
0: Yes, I think that's very similar to what Jan was pointing out. Not so much lead poisoning per se, but it was because in the making of those hats, it involved the use of mercury, which over time resulted in some pretty nasty side effects, including confusion and disorientation.
14: Confusion,
0: which is pretty much how we spend our lives now, Susan.
14: Yeah, well, you're talking about 70s. I'm 69 and I don't care anymore.
0: You don't care anymore. Isn't it a lovely feeling?
14: I just go with the flow.
0: Isn't it a lovely feeling, Susan?
14: Yes, it's good to let go of all the... Yeah.
0: And we should embrace it.
14: Yes, I do.
0: We should have big T-shirts made.
14: 69.
0: We just don't care anymore.
14: No.
0: I've got another one for the T-shirt, but I can't say it on air, Susan. future merchandising opportunity, Jay. Susan, love your work. Thank you. Tarzan.
14: Okay, thank you.
0: Tarzan and Mad as a Hatter. Lenny.
15: Good morning. We're talking about Johnny Weissmuller. We've got one little fella that was in... TV series when he was Tarzan, and that's Cheetah.
0: So Cheetah was his pet, who would just they'd hold hands together. I don't know what that was about, but they would hold hands together.
15: Yeah, but he was a little
0: through the jungle. Yeah,
15: yeah, and with people born in Tasmania, he was born in Tasmania. And so was Errol Flynn.
0: What, Cheetah? One of the Cheetah.
15: No,
0: there'd be
15: no,
0: more
15: no,
0: than one
15: no,
0: Cheetah.
15: No, no.
0: Who was born in Tasmania?
15: Cheetah was a chimp that was in the TV series.
0: Yeah. So who'd you say was born in Tasmania?
15: Well, Johnny Weissmuller was born in Tasmania. He was a champion swimmer. And Errol Flynn was born in Tasmania.
0: Really? Did not know that Johnny Weissmuller was born in Tassie. Well done, you. G'day, Tone. Thank you. G'day, Tone. I'm 70, still singing, playing guitar in my rock band, Robin. Well done. You can be the guest artist when we have a lunch for those about to turn 70, those that have turned 70. There's one for the future. It is Australia Overnight. Good morning.
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0: Thanks for all those people that said he was born in Tasmania. Johnny Weissmuller was born in Austria. Austria/Hungary. There you go.
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24: Nation's superannuation proposal is all headline and no detail. The minor party believes workers should be able to reduce their compulsory super contributions by 3%. One Nation says people who are doing it tough can use the extra money to pay rent or a mortgage. But Liberal Senator Jane Hume says the policy doesn't appear to be thought through.
25: This is, at this stage, not much more than a headline. I'd like to understand how it will work. And there are lots of questions that haven't been answered here. Sounds like a headline without any substance to me.
24: The Albanese government maintains its stronger social media laws will send a stronger message to the tech giants to follow the rules. Platforms would be fined around $100 million as part of the proposed duty of care legislation. Social media users would be able to remove themselves from the algorithms which determine content on their feed. Investigators are working to determine what caused a light plane crash south of Brisbane. A 56-year-old man and 23-year-old woman died when their plane went down in Stockley on Monday morning. The aircraft spent less than 15 minutes in the air. Witness LG Kojukaru has told Seven she heard the engine struggling.
26: It was flying directly over our house, quite low, and it was spluttering, so it was clear that there was some engine issues. I saw it bank and went down, and then I heard a bang and it obviously crashed.
24: More than a million students, parents and teachers in Australia and New Zealand have had personal data stolen in a cyber attack. Online maths education support program MathSpace says the attack was between August the 10th and 27th. It's thought hackers accessed an internal reporting system after a security patch wasn't installed. The peak body representing Australia's university sector is calling for more cost of living relief for students. Universities Australia wants the federal government to introduce concession cards for all domestic university students. And a solo Canadian sailor has been rescued more than 1,000 kilometres off the WA coast. A search and rescue operation was triggered when he didn't make two scheduled calls to his family while sailing from Darwin to Christmas Island. He was found on his half-submerged catamaran and winched to safety. Dan Gillis from the Australian Maritime Safety Authority says a Navy refuelling ship supported the rescue.
27: They were able to deploy a rescue helicopter which winched the sailor to safety and then recovered him to the HMAS supply. We believe he's in good condition with no serious medical issues.
23: Warrnambool Kia, Roma Bricknell member for Southwest Coast, Lifetime Trophies and the Warrnambool Standard. Proud partners of the HFNL in 2026.
24: Callum Mills' finals campaign has come to an abrupt end after scans confirmed the Sydney captain has torn his ACL. The Cowboys have confirmed they will challenge the grade 2 high tackle charge laid on co-captain Reuben Cotter. He'll face the NRL judiciary in a bid to line up against the Sharks in Saturday's elimination final. Marnus Labuschagne has retained his place in Australia's test squad for next month's tour of South Africa. Chairman of selectors George Bailey says he has faith in the struggling batsman.
3: Not shying away from the fact that we'd like some more runs from Marn, that's clear, but we're also confident that he can still make a positive contribution to that squad.
24: And the Australian Opals have gone down to Belgium by 12 points at the Women's Basketball World Cup.
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10: Chance of frost early this morning, leading to a mostly sunny morning with medium chance of showers in the evening. Light winds becoming westerly, 20 to 30 k's. Wednesday, cloudy, slight chance of showers, top of 13. Thursday, partly cloudy, top of 15. And Friday, partly cloudy, top of 16. Heading for a top of 15 today for Warrnambool and Port Ferry, 16 for Mortlake and Tarang.
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10: Currently it's 2 degrees.
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0: Ladies and gentlemen, it's time for corrections of the morning. Just to be clear, and thank you to all the people that have sent through information about the life and times of Johnny Weissmuller, not his son, different again. But Johnny Weissmuller, I think we can say now officially, was born in a place called, was then called, Timisoara. Anyway, we've established, in fact, what is now known as Hungary. We got that? I think so. Before Johnny Sheffield was Bomber Boy, he was the child actor playing Boy, Tarzan's adopted son, in the classic Johnny Weissmuller Tarzan films. Rob, thank you. Romania, you're right. Thank you, 407, was called Timisoara. Timisoara, maybe. Fridge magnets, I'm sure you'll enjoy a lot of those. Big Steve, you didn't send anything through, so because it's probably come through on the text, if you were sending pictures and things, Can't do that via text. Could do it email, which I'll have a look at later today. Overnights at 3aw.com.au. Bomber the Jungle Boy, Chris in Lilydale. Are you saying that's who you were, Chris? But you're right. Milliners back in the day went crazy due to the mercury poisoning. Hence the phrase, mad as a hatter. Thank you. Tone, the older you get, the more stuff you put on the fridge. Great memory aid. Yes, it is. Melbourne right now, just over 10 degrees, top of 16. Sunny, yay. Perth, 16.5 degrees, on the way to 22. Partly cloudy. And Adelaide, hello, just over 7 degrees, becoming cloudy, and 18 degrees for your Tuesday. Sandra Swanhill, good morning.
2: Hi, Tony. You babies at 70, wait till you get mid-80s. Tony, when
0: Hang on, back it up again. Is that something to which to look forward?
2: I don't feel it. The body does, but the head doesn't.
0: Well, you know, the body's always going to get knocked around a little bit. I take that on board for sure.
2: Yeah, no, I don't feel old. Yeah. Not at all. Yeah. When the cereal's on, Tone, what do you do?
0: We go for a Tosca.
2: What?
0: We go for a Tosca.
2: Okay, what's that?
0: Oh, my God. Oh, no, don't know that I've got to explain the Tosca reference.
2: All right, let me talk about my thing.
0: I love you, but there will be people across Australia now who will be singing out with some sort of going, Sandra, you don't remember where George went. Where's George? I think he's gone for a Tosca. What was a Tosca?
2: Sandra,
0: it was one of the most beloved chocolate blocks. It was like wasn't a cherry ripe, it was called a Tosca. Similar thing.
2: Oh, like a Toblerone or something.
0: No, not really Toblerone, but what did it look like? It looked like I know what it looked like, something would float in water, but it was like a... What was the other one that was round and crunchy on the outside? You know what I'm saying?
2: Yeah.
0: So just,
2: right.
0: Jay, just look it up for me, Tosca. Make sure I've got the right name. T-O-S-C-A. And I'll give you the full explanation of it. Beulah. Thank you. T-O-S-C-A. A Tosca. No, that's the language. That's an opera. No, very different again. You're so funny, Jay. The chocolate bar, that's the one, in Australia. So Tosca was made by Roundtree and it was a biscuit.
2: Oh, okay. Okay, so while you're eating that, can you look up a current affair last night? It'd be the last segment. And she's 87 and she's a professional and she does burnouts.
0: Oh, love her.
2: You will. They buy their tyres by the crate.
0: Yeah.
2: The reporter with her, he was absolutely himself. And I think she's sort of going to do it professionally. Tony, you will love it.
0: She's 86, Nantucket.
2: Yeah, you've got to watch it, Tone.
0: Really?
2: It's unbelievable.
0: She only started doing it when she was 80, when her husband passed away, and she said, well, I might go for a drive. Might go for a Tosca.
2: Yeah, she was crocheting and doing all that sort of thing. She's a grandmother, a great-grandmother. I think her eight-year-old grandson was mucking around with the engine. Tone, you've got to watch it, actually.
0: I'll have a look at it on catch-up later today for you.
2: Yeah.
0: And it's a modified Holden Ute. Just to flick that up for me, Jay. Modified Holden Ute named Nan's Dream.
2: Yeah.
0: And it's Leeton, the annual event celebrating her birthday where drivers and fans gather for day-to-day burnout exhibitions and competitions. Nantucket. What's one expression that rhymes with Nantucket, Sandra?
2: Pluck it.
0: There, well, very close. Thank you. Kay in Bayswater. Good morning.
11: Good morning, Tony. Morning, Tony.
0: Okay, good morning.
11: Listen, I just, you know, that chap rang up about the Disturbed.
0: Yeah.
11: Yes, I totally agree. But when I heard about it and I was looking up YouTube, you need to look at Disturbed, The Sound of Silence, covered by Jaden. That's J-A-D-D-Y-N, Riley. She's about 12 years old, singing the Disturbed version.
0: Have a listen to this. This is her. Have a listen to this.

0: Hey, that's incredible. Where is she? From where does she originate, do you know?
1: I don't know. I just found it on the YouTube when I was doing it. And I put it on and I thought, my God, you know, for a young girl, because you're only playing one part, you know, there's highs and lows.
0: Yeah, of course.
1: She just does a... for the age she is, that is incredible. So I just thought he might be interested in having a look at that one.
0: Was that from one of those talent type of TV programs, do you think?
1: No, I don't know what it was. I think they just did it on... She just did it. And then they just put it up, you know, like people do put things up on YouTube.
0: How incredible.
1: I don't think it was for a talent thing or anything.
0: So, Jaden, Canadian singer.
1: Jaden Riley.
0: Yeah.
1: And it's got... Her
0: collaborative rock and metal covers a musician. She does things like, well, she does a whole lot, but her great rendition of Disturbed's version of Sounds of Silence, tens of millions of views. Tens of millions of views. Wow. Thank you for sharing that with us, Kay. You're right. And just incredible.
1: Oh, yeah.
0: Amazing.
1: So I just want him to know because, you know, when I put it on and I listened to it and I thought, she's about 12 years old.
0: Phenomenal. She was then, but she's probably a little older now. Is there a date on that, Jay? Does it say the about 8 years ago? So she's probably probably in her early 20s now.
1: Yeah, but when she was doing it, for her to be doing it at that age...
0: Amazing.
1: Like, that's phenomenal.
0: Just
1: for a
0: amazing
1: voice like that coming out of a little girl.
0: I agree. How's life in beautiful Basie there in WA?
1: Okay, next question.
0: See you, Kay. Keep in touch. We'll talk again soon. Helen in Greensboro. Morning.
2: Morning, Tony.
0: Helen, hi.
2: You sound nasally today.
0: I've had a dreadful cold for the last couple of days, so I'm hanging in there, Kay.
2: Oh, no, because you sound nasally. You said you were saying you're well, but you sound nasally.
0: No, I'm okay, but I'm just hanging in there. I'm off to the doctor later today because I think there may be a bit of a very slight infection in behind the nose.
2: You sound it. Sorry.
0: Oh, thank you.
2: Can I say...
0: Now I feel really poorly about myself.
2: Now, can I say, I'm well into my 70s.
0: Yeah.
2: And you are wrong to say you don't care what people think at 70, because you do, because you worry about what people think of you. You've said it many times. Also, when you go out, when you preen yourself, you worry about how people look at you.
0: Absolutely. Yeah.
2: And you said that one morning you're wearing green and blue. If you didn't care about what people thought, you wouldn't have said it on the radio. Now, am I old or something and I'm looking at things differently? Of course you look at yourself and think, oh, before you leave the house, how do I look? So you do, everybody does care. I don't care what age you are.
0: Oh, look, I think you're right about that, Helen. The distinction I would make about it, though, is that I no longer worry anywhere near as much. There was a book years ago called How to Stop Worrying and Lead a Better Life. Yeah. No longer worry is probably a better thing. Yeah. So I've just trickled it down to just don't care anymore. But it was really about the idea of no longer worrying.
2: Well, you don't. I get up in the morning and think, thank God I woke up in the morning.
0: Pretty much.
2: And people probably that are in the 80s are thinking the same thing. I've gotten up and I'm doing okay and I'm walking and I'm planning to do things and I can get about and I don't need a walking stick and I don't need a walker. I'm thankful to God for that or to whoever you believe in. And I get up and think, okay, I can read the paper and know exactly what it says. I haven't got Alzheimer's or dementia. That's what I care about. I don't care about, I agree with you in that. But you do care about what people think of you and how you look. Even with all my old wrinkles, I still like to look okay. Fridge, mate, I don't have anything on my fridge. I don't like things on my fridge. I never did. But many, many, many years ago when my son was young, because my son's 55, and when my son was young, he wanted a shirt ironed because I taught him how to iron, so he ironed most of his things. But when he went out, he liked me to iron his shirt.
0: Oh.
2: And he put a he put a shirt on the fridge and put this huge note, and I have a photograph of it. I took the photo of it, and it's got, "Mum, please iron my shirt." There's this huge sign on the fridge, and he put it on the fridge for me to iron his shirt.
0: Oh, lovely.
2: He wanted to look nice to go out.
0: Schmick. Well, that's a lovely compliment, Helen. Well done, you. Thank you for that background, too. You're right. It's about, and I take the point, it is about no longer worrying is a distinct from not caring. Combination of both for me, probably. But, I mean, you're still right. You've got to look nice, feel good about yourself, and just be a bit confident, I think. It's probably the other thing that comes along with being a little older, a little wiser, a little more self-assured, without being arrogant about that. God only knows there's all a little arrogance in each and every one of us, and it raises its ugly head from time to time. Got to be careful of that. Keep that sort of locked away a little bit. But otherwise, you know, it's just a good time to be alive. Look at all these texts. Rob says, was a Tosca, was like a long biscuit covered in chocolate in a yellow wrapper by Roundtree. Later on there was one called the Drifter. Thought was similar. A jam. Had to explain the Tosca to my son just this weekend past. The other choc bar you referred to but didn't mention was the Polly Waffle. Mm-mm. Thought they tried to bring that back at one stage, didn't they? And another one, Tone says, the other one was Crispin. And before Johnny Sheffield was Bomber Boy, he was the child actor. Yes, I think we mentioned that, didn't we? He was the child actor playing Boy, Tarzan's adopted son. Margaret, Sandra, Julian, Brian, good morning. Cure for hay fever. Thank God you're there. We'll do that next.
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3: Lovely little note from Rich, who is a person who, from time to time, at least a few times a week, sends through a lot of information, lives in the United States, listens all the time, and will send information with regards to some backgrounding on things that we may be talking about. But on this particular occasion, he sends a message. He says, on the train currently between Green River, Utah and Grand Junction, Colorado, on my way to Chicago, where I'll be renting a car so I can drive the rest of the way down to St. Louis. St. Louis or St. Louis? St. Louis? St. Louis, I think. Celebrating my 79th birthday and 50 years of becoming the dad of an instant family of five, now four, sadly. Some amazing scenery, Tony, out the window. You see so much more when you aren't behind the wheel of a car. It's a very good point. Margaret, good morning.
4: Oh, Tony, how you going?
3: Well, thank you.
4: I just wanted to remind you of something, considering, like, you know, ages and things like that. To me, it was yesterday, but when you were hosting Saturday nights here in on 6 p.m.
3: Yeah, we had fun doing that too, mate.
4: It might have been the day before yesterday. I think it was Katie.
3: Katie was the producer. Yep, she's great.
4: Yep. Mm. Yep. This is why I've held on, is because you used to have a bit of a segment, you know, of songs, you know, ask your song. And I asked for Sounds of Silence by Disturbed. And Katie spoke to me and I said, you know, this is what my request was.
3: The request, yeah.
4: And she said, oh, isn't that fantastic?
3: Yes, Katie loved it as well.
4: Did you see them when they came? And I said, no, I've only just found them. My son had told me about him, you know.
3: Yeah.
4: And I said, it is just fantastic, you know. And she and I had a good conversation well and truly before we got to air.
3: Yeah. Well, that's Katie. And she's been in that production chair for a long time at 6 p.m. in Perth. She's great.
4: And she does it a lot. And another thing I was going to say, the other lady was talking about a young 12-year-old who sang Sounds of Silence. I wanted to introduce you to, it's St. Andrew's College. It's in New Zealand.
3: Mm-hmm.
4: At their prize giving or speech night, whatever you'd like to call it.
3: We used to call them speech nights, didn't we?
4: Yeah, we did. Mm. I did anyway. Oh, you know, in my day. I'm only a baby, but... yeah, speech nine. And it's this full rendition of not Sounds of Silence, I've forgotten what it was. Stairway to Heaven.
3: Stairway.
4: Yeah, and wow. I could understand every word that the young lady started was singing, and then you've just got to hear it. I tell you, when you go on your break, it's one of those ones. Please hear it and put it on, because it is just she and the whole. It starts off just with three people on the stage. There's a guitarist, you know, and a drummer or whatever, and this girl sings, and it is just absolutely fantastic.
3: Now, this is not the tribute in America. Is that the one you referred to the award that the members of Led Zeppelin were receiving?
4: It was very. It's based on that. I think there's a woman who starts with an M. I can't remember, but yes, they were receiving an award.
0: That's the
4: and
0: one.
4: She did a. She did a song about it.
0: Yeah, like, and she was. She was with a band called Heart.
4: Yes, she did a version of it.
0: It's amazing. We might find it and play that because you're right about that. It is an extraordinary version of Stairway.
4: Yeah, and this one is just school students. Obviously, they've got to be like year 11 and 12.
0: Yeah.
4: And it is. You know how sometimes student productions are so much better than...
0: Quite often they can be. Margaret, it's good to talk to you. Thank you for being part of it. Love to hear from you. Ringwood, Sandra, morning.
5: Morning, Tony. I am back from my Queensland adventure.
0: Now, did you just have the best time?
5: I did, and the temperature was 28 degrees all the time.
0: I know. Good time of the year to be up there.
5: I came back to Melbourne and it was half that.
0: Bit chilly, Billy.
5: I wish I could go back.
0: Yeah. Well, maybe you can go up there and spend more time up there during the colder months,
5: well,
0: as many
5: maybe
0: do.
5: Maybe I will next year, but I don't know. I'm considering a holiday in Broome because my best friend Leslie and her husband Toby have gone to Broome this year, and they absolutely love Broome.
0: I went there a couple of years ago,
5: and I really love Broome too.
0: Fab spot, isn't it?
5: It's a lovely place. It really is.
0: Great.
5: So, anyway, how have you been while I've been away?
0: Missed you a lot.
5: Oh, yeah.
0: Missed you. I kept saying to Jay...
5: Yeah, you know, and a flock of elephants just flew overhead.
0: I said to Jay, where's Sandra? Is she still on holiday? Is she having some polywaffle?
5: I'm glad you missed me, Tony. That's fair enough.
0: We did. Welcome home. And I'm pleased you had a great time. How long since you been up in Queensland?
5: I got back on Sunday night. And I did listen to you last night, yesterday morning.
0: Yeah.
5: And I was very, very pleased by Swannies. Won so well on the weekend.
0: What a game that was to just nail it so beautifully. I mean, they were...
5: But I'm a bit worried about Callum Mills. He's done his ACL.
0: Yeah, he's
5: so
0: going to be...
5: He might not play again.
0: No, not... And may not for the bulk of next year as well, or certainly the first half of next year.
5: Could it be another season as well?
0: Could be. Yeah, they're saying that, I think.
5: Mm.
0: Yeah, what a player. He will be missed, Sandra. Good to have you back in town anyway. Julian, Brian, Danny, we'll come to you very shortly. Wherever you are right around Australia, come and join us. You might be listening through the Ace Radio Network. Could be 3AW right here in Melbourne, as we like to say, home base. 5AA in Adelaide, of course. 6PR in Perth. It's Australia Overnight.
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0: Julian. Armidale, you're nice and early. Julian, good morning.
15: Good morning, sir. I'd like to remind you there was an Englishman who came here many years ago. He was a big name in TV in Melbourne in the early days, called Digby Wolf. Does that ring a bell?
0: I do. He hosted, did he not? Did he host This Is Your Life? At one point?
15: I'm not sure about that. He was definitely British. He did lots of theatre too in the Melbourne theatre scene, such as Norman Is That You? I think he did that at the old Playbox Theatre. But I don't know. I'm sure he's not alive. Do you still have memories of Dick?
0: No, he passed away in 12. He was originally from the London, but he died in New Mexico in the United States. He was 82 when he passed away in 2012.
15: And how many TV shows did Digby Wolf do?
0: Oh, lots of things in which he starred over the years. So whether or not you go back to his early TV days, things like The Week That Was, I think he starred in Rowan and Martin's Laugh-In.
15: Did he really?
0: Oh, yeah, in those days. Did a lot of sketch comedy. And when he was four, his father died after having been hit by a golf ball. Wouldn't that be
15: really
0: awful? Yeah.
15: Play, an old play, which was made into a film called Under the Yum Yum Tree. I've never seen it. Have you ever heard of that
0: No,
15: play?
0: I haven't. And so just going back to Digby for a moment, he did a fair bit of work with Ronnie Corbett. And Hattie Jacks. No, I didn't, unfortunately. He also did a bit. Do you remember Dave Allen?
15: Oh, yes, of course.
0: Did a bit of work with Dave Allen.
15: Not his real name, of course. It was David Tynan O'Mahony, wasn't it?
0: I think it may have been, yes.
15: Now, I'd like to ask you, just listeners remember, when I was a little boy, we went to the old Chinese Channel 7 studio, as when they did have live TV. Would you remember a TV pianist called Shirley Radford? Does that ring a bell?
0: The name rings a bell. That would have been on Johnson Street, was it?
15: No, in South Melbourne, I think.
0: Okay, so the original studio, I think, was in Fitzroy, I'm going to say.
15: Huh? Dorcas Street.
0: Oh, before Dorcas Street.
15: Now, they also mentioned on previous programs, on your program long ago, an early entertainer called, she had a Chinese name, Binny Lum. Now, I don't remember anything about Binny Lum. Could you tell me anything about her?
0: Binny Lum. So for those

0: scratch, Jay. So she was actually quite an extraordinary person, Vinnie Lum, an Australian musician, poet and actor, a TV host, a documentarian, and of part Chinese heritage.
1: Well, she, is she still alive?
0: No, she passed away in 2012 at 97.
1: 97?
0: 97.
1: That's interesting. Thanks for your information. I'd ask for another information.
0: We're a font of information here at Australia Overnight. Oh,
1: people who wouldn't remember, this is going back when we were little kids, there was a very famous policeman called Sergeant Alec Castle. He had many horses called gendarme. He was a much decorated Victorian police member who had a drum horse. Would people do you remember?
0: No, I don't.
1: Could look into the career of Sergeant Alex Castle.
0: Well, we should do that. We should do that. We're just getting more information coming through from people, which is just lovely. Billy Lum worked here at 3AW. 3KZ and 3XY, but for a period of time was here at 3AW. This very desk.
1: Oh, really? We do also remember another 3AW announcer who used to do the Saturday morning program called Arthur Lister. Do you remember him?
0: Oh, I do remember Artie Lister.
1: He was a funny man. Did you ever meet him?
0: No, I wish I had Julian, but no, I didn't. Thank you. We've got to move on. Lots of callers, which is just great. Thank you for all the contributions. We're moving all over the place. So, Brian, now, a cure for... Is there such a thing as a cure for hay fever?
2: Tony.
0: Morning.
2: Good morning, Tony.
0: Morning, Brian.
2: Hey, Brian, is that you, Tony?
0: That's the one. Tony speaking, Brian. Go ahead.
2: Tony, I've got to tell you how to get rid of this head cold you've got, right, and your hay fever.
0: Yeah, what is it? I don't know the hay fever. I think it's more that head cold.
2: Well, I'll get rid of you. Listen, a mate of mine's a chemist. He's retired there from the eastern suburbs of Sydney. He got me on this about 40 years ago. I used to get bad nose blocks and all that. Mm-hmm. And I was taking a tablet, so I rang up the medical board. My heart was missing beats, all that tablets you take.
0: Yeah.
2: But I'll tell you what, I'll get rid of you. If you want to get, I'll get about three times. You're cutting trees in the backyard. Get you, any cough mixture buys a load of shit.
0: Yep.
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0: So, hang on, so what's it called?
2: Centrum of Ammonia. It's a cheap Centrum of Ammonia. It dries all this.
0: What's
2: Centrum of S-E-N-A, of Ammonia.
0: Centrum of Ammonia.
2: Yeah, that's all you take till the day you die. It'll clear your head and your chest, but you've got, well, you're going to block those. All them tablets you take that I've taken, Zyrtec and all them shit, mate, you got to get Amoxil, antibiotics. The only thing you'll clear those up is about 6 or 7 days.
0: Really? And,
2: but you only take about 3 times a year. That's all I can tell you. I'll give you the best tip in the world. If you stay on that plan, you'll be right.
0: So that's Centrum of Ammonia, which is spelled S-E-N-E-G-A, Centrum of Ammonia.
2: S-E-N-N-A, Centrum of Ammonia. Just go on the kick even cold or woolly sometimes, sell it, set it. They're $10 or $11 a big bottle.
0: Well, that'd be the brand. Traditional cough expectorant.
2: Yes.
0: Used to relieve chest congestion, loosen mucus, and ease the tight, rattly, chesty cough.
2: Tony, all those stuff you take, if you pay $30 and all that, that's about $10. So all they're doing is earn off you. But I want you to do me another favour.
0: Yeah, mate.
2: Before I go to bed tonight, I'm sucking on eucalyptus lolly.
0: Good on you. Oh, I love eucalyptus.
2: Before I go to bed, I want you to play a song from the best voice in the world in the last 8 years.
0: In the world,
2: Sarah Brightman playing somewhere over the rainbow. I know what I'm talking about.
0: Brian,
2: you can play that next time. Yeah,
0: You keep listening, Brian. It'll be on the list of things to do. Good on you, Brian. Good to hear from you.
2: Make you get amoxicillin. You got to get antibiotics to clear that up. Okay.
0: Thanks, mate. I love your work, Brian. Very kind of you.
2: Yeah,
0: see you, mate. Bye. I'm having a quick tip. And the name. Oh, am I allowed to say the name of the doctor? No, I better not. Not yet. But she's just got the best name. Danny. Good morning.
3: Hey, Mac.
0: Danny.
3: Senegal ammonia. I got Lee Forest under it. Broke me down because I'm talking. It tastes like worst tasting thing you could ever have.
0: So this is the one called Gold Cross. Is that the brand?
3: It's the one.
0: Gold Cross Senegal of Ammonia.
3: Gold Cross.
0: Yeah.
3: So you don't need a script. You can buy over the counter. You

0: Can buy it at Coleman Woolies.
1: Chemist Warehouse, got it.
0: Like I said, it's the filthiest thing you'll ever take because it's got no sugar in it, but it will do you a treat. And like I said, I've got Leaf onto it, and yeah, he never looked back.
1: Well done. Well, thank you, Dr. Danny.
0: Thank you, mate. Just quickly touching a couple of things that we go on. So, covers.
1: Mm-hmm.
0: Yeah, the song Come Together, obviously, by the Beatles. Yeah,
1: which is a George Harrison's genius, I think, wasn't it?
0: Mm-hmm. Now, there's an artist that bought a version of that out a few years ago, which I highly rate. His name is Gary Clark Jr., and he just takes that song to the next level.
1: All right, so we'll write it down. Gary Clark Jr.
0: Jr., Come Together.
1: Come Together. And how old would that version be?
0: Probably in the last 5 years, maybe.
1: Oh, so
0: It just recently. Popped up one night when I was going through music on YouTube Music, and it's great. I love it. More than 10 years, I'll put it that way. So it's not that old.
1: It's interesting though, Danny. So I've got a text here that says from 843. Can we ban the Disturbed version of Sounds of Silence permanently? Simon and Garfunkel, or Paul Simon, art had nothing to do with it. Paul Simon wrote a haunting masterpiece, not a soundtrack for a garbage disposal unit passing a kidney stone. Wow. So obviously not a great supporter of a Disturbed.
0: No.
1: I disagree. I think the Disturbed version. I reckon Paul Simon would be looking back there and going, "That is a phenomenal interpretation of my song." I think he'd be thrilled. The money would be.
0: And I'm pretty sure it did actually chart in Australia as well. I think you're semi correct. It went not huge, but it did probably in the top 10 in the chart.
1: Oh, so it did go top 10. Oh, okay. It certainly did really well in the UK. I know that.
0: Yeah, correct. Yeah.
1: Massive.
0: Two more things, mate.
1: Please.
0: You mentioned Polly Waffles.
1: Yeah.
0: So you know Men's, obviously South Australian brand.
1: Of course.
0: Now, they reissued a version of the Polly Waffle. They couldn't get exactly right with the bar form, but they have brought it out in the same size as, like, the fruit shocks. So you can get, Polly Waffle bites now. And you can get them from supermarket.
1: Yum, yum, yum. Sounds divine. Danny, good to talk to you. Everybody happy in Port Augusta?
0: Come on. I can't get warming up, obviously. There was a couple of Tarzans I was going to mention as well. But
1: please.
0: Uniforms.
1: Please, go.
0: So in 1984, Christopher Lambert came out in a movie called Greystoke, The Legend of Tarzan and the Apes.
1: Brilliant.
0: That was a great movie.
1: Yeah.
0: And then in 2016... there was a Tarzan movie came out, The Legend of Tarzan. Now, it's after John sort of becomes gentrified when Jane takes him back to London, and then she gets kidnapped, and he has to go back to revert back to his Tarzan form to save her. And, it came out in 2016, and, it's a really good movie as well. Adaptation. The Legend of Tarzan, it's called.
1: Good on you, Danny. It's one to put on the list, yet another one to put on the list of things to catch up on. Thank you. G'day, Tone. Cure for the hay fever symptoms. Eat pineapple. Yum, yum, yum. Yeah, that makes sense to me. I have a family cure for hay fever. It was invented by my auntie, histamine. Oh, thank you. We'll do this when we come back. Your calls and a couple of pieces of things by request. We'll do that next on Australia Overnight.
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14: Come and join in. Wherever you are, 1-3-6-0-3. Jerry in WA, hello. Where are we off to? Jerry, hi.
15: Yeah, as I said to your producer, Tony, I think the world's gone mad. I was watching the football coverage of one of the AFL finals from Adelaide on Saturday, mm-hmm. Adelaide versus Western Bulldogs, and they had one of the Adelaide supporters dressed up as a crow, mm-hmm. and spread the arms out in front of the cameras for the TV to report it on the news, etc., and had his, I don't know if it was a lady or a gentleman, but had their face painted black and had the spread the wings under on the arms, you know, looked really brilliant. And people complained and they were offended by it because the person had painted their face black.
16: I know, they were terribly offended. They were terribly offended. It was dreadful. Yeah.
15: Yeah, I've never seen a crow that's not coloured black, have you?
16: I'm so offended. I don't think it was a great look, but having said that, the spirit of it was he was dressed as a crow.
15: Exactly.
16: And people make other crap up just for a particular agenda. It's not something I would do. It's probably not something you would do, Jerry. But he was
15: he was
16: in the idea of getting dressed up to look like a crow, Adelaide crow, and people have gone into meltdown.
15: Actually, I'd be thrilled if he went up to Brisbane and did the same thing up there and appeared at the Gabba dressed as a crow. I'd have no problem with that either.
16: Yeah, I'm not too sure that he will.
15: Hang on, he's not going to Brisbane, no.
16: I'm not too sure that he will.
15: I'm not too sure now whether... Are they playing Brisbane next Adelaide? I think they are, yeah.
16: Let me just check on that for you.
15: I think they are, Tony, yeah. Because there's no games in Melbourne,
16: no,
15: I know that much.
16: We've got a quiet one this weekend.
15: And who just... If I can just ask a quick question, mm-hmm. Tony, who are you tipping to win the flag from what...
16: Mate, it's really hard. I'm thinking you can't dismiss Sydney.
15: Yeah.
16: Can't dismiss Sydney. And Geelong, you know, they're up and around as well.
15: Yeah. You know, Sydney is very emotional and attached to all it. One of the greatest things I ever seen before after a post-match was a former coach, Longmire, and Dean Cox embracing each other crying.
16: I know.
15: And crying.
16: It was really
15: I actually sat in the lounge and I had tears in my eyes.
16: I think many did.
15: Yeah.
16: Thanks, mate. Good on you, Jerry.
15: Get well too, mate.
16: Yeah,
15: stay healthy.
16: Thank you. Those blokes put so much into it and then out of their necessarily control when things go off the rails, and I'm not dismissing that at all, it's off the rails, but you can understand that the enthusiasm and the passion that they have for their work, because it's the scrutiny of our great game that you and I love is just unrelenting. The scrutiny is every single day. There was a story by, 30 different media outlets all trying to get a different angle of a story. And the scrutiny must be, no wonder why they want the big bucks just to escape that and, get something out of it. Gav, on the road, good morning.
0: Hey, Tony, how are you, mate?
16: Sensational, apart from a bit of a block nose, but otherwise really good.
0: Mate, have you heard Ian Moss take off? Or he's got the cover band from Adelaide with While My Guitar Gently Weeps.
16: Is that a good version of it?
0: Oh, it's fantastic.
16: And Mossy doing it?
0: Ian Moss does it, yeah. I think it's called the Highland Band from Adelaide.
16: The Highland Band, and Mossy's joining them for that particular track.
0: Yeah, Mossy actually plays the guitar and he's the lead singer of it. It's absolutely fantastic.
16: Gav, I'll tell you what we'll do. We'll write it down. Thank you. We've got a noisy line there, Gav, but thank you. We'll write that down and we might see if we can do that as well, maybe the next hour. Now, that request that we had, Jay, was for Sarah Brightman, but we're not too sure that she ever recorded that song.
17: That is correct. I've had a look again. There's nothing under Sarah Brightman, but I have seen Sarah Vaughan somewhere over the rainbow. I'm not sure if that's
16: along
17: the same lines.
16: Might be Sarah Vaughan, not Sarah Brightman.
17: Yeah, might have a play of that one soon.
16: So we might do that, because we did promise we'd do a bit of that. Watch this space. Sarah Vaughan, very different to Sarah Brightman. Anything can happen on this program. That's why we call it Australia Overnight. Hello.
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16: Phantom, by way of text, got by. He says, Tony, listeners, even ages ago on the high seas, there were cameras. Remember the very famous scrutiny on the Bounty. Thank you, Phantom.
2: 3YBFM National News. Robovax, Robopool Cleaners, Robo Window Cleaners and Robo Lawn Mowers. All now in stock at Harvey Norman Electrical Warrnambool.
3: Hello, I'm Chelsea Bowden. The Greens say social media users should decide if they want algorithms to decide what is delivered to their feed. The opt-in measure is being considered by the federal government as part of enhanced tech laws. Companies which breach the rules would also be fined more than $100 million. Green Senator Sarah Hanson-Young says the platforms need to be held to account.
4: Big tech will always try to manipulate users' information, data and settings. Without a genuine opt-in that puts the user in control right from the beginning, anything less than that will be a failure.
3: A peak body for super members is slamming One Nation's approach to superannuation. The minor party would allow people to access a quarter of their super each pay if elected. Super Members Council Misha Schubert says it's a terrible idea.
5: That would make Australians dramatically poorer by retirement. It would lose you those a big chunk of those compounding investment returns. It would push more people then onto the age pension, and that would mean a greater bill for taxpayers, and it risks pushing interest rates even higher.
3: Investigators are working to determine what caused a light plane crash south of Brisbane. The aircraft spent less than 15 minutes in the air before coming down in a field in Stockley yesterday morning. The occupants, a 56-year-old man and 23-year-old woman, were both killed. Witnesses say they saw the aircraft struggling overhead before crashing and bursting into flames. The New South Wales opposition says new laws to crack down on organised crime are an admission the government has lost control of gang violence. Those planning gang-related murders could face life in jail under new legislation. Two people were killed in cases of mistaken identity last week. Opposition leader Kelly Sloan says there is a crime crisis in Sydney.
23: It absolutely needs to stop, and it's not stopping on Labor's watch, no matter how many new laws they're introducing. Trying to look tough on crime, but getting nothing done. And all the while, people in Sydney's suburbs are unsafe.
3: The Victorian government has announced it will pass controversial work from home laws this week. It follows significant backlash from the business community to the draft legislation, but Premier Ben Carroll says amendments have been made. And users of online learning platform MathSpace are advised to change their password and watch for unusual activity after personal data was stolen in a cyber attack. The platform confirming student email addresses and user IDs were breached, but results were not accessed.
26: The Moyne Shire, Dan T and Member for Wanted, Star Printing and National Tiles Solomon's Flooring, proud partners of the HFNL in 2026.
3: Geelong's Mark Blitz Sav says his side are full of belief heading into their semi-final against Fremantle in Perth this week. He says they're excited to test themselves against the competition's strongest team.
27: They're more dangerous if they're on the ropes, I think. They'll be swinging, so we're expecting their best. They'll have a great crowd behind them, and they've been very good this whole year and been able to bounce back. So, I'd say they just reset, go again, it'll be on.
3: Australian selectors have stuck with struggling number three Marnus Labuschagne for next month's test tour of South Africa. And the Australian Opals have missed an automatic place in the Women's Basketball World Cup quarterfinals, losing to Belgium 68-80. They'll now need to win a qualifying final on Wednesday against the loser out of China and Italy to progress to the knockout stages.
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11: Chance of frost early this morning, leading to a mostly sunny morning with medium chance of showers in the evening. Light winds becoming westerly, 20 to 30 k's. Wednesday, cloudy, slight chance of showers, top of 13. Thursday, partly cloudy, top of 15. And Friday, partly cloudy, top of 16. Heading for a top of 15 today for Warrnambool and Port Ferry, 16 for Mortlake and Terang.
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11: Currently it's 2 degrees.
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0: life off, we couldn't find Sarah Brighton. We're not too sure that she ever did it. But that version from Eva Cassidy is still the benchmark for many. Or that, and a great Australian rock and roller who also did a sensational version of it. That was phenomenal, you know, when he did that, you know. Bazza, Melbourne, morning.
1: Morning, Tony.
0: Bazza.
1: I've got my daughter back with me for a couple of days.
0: You've got who back with you?
1: My daughter.
0: Oh, I'm pleased, Bazza. After how long?
1: She's been gone a month now.
0: Oh, and for how long is she staying with you? Just for a few days?
1: Yeah, a couple of morons broke into a unit.
0: Oh.
1: And she lost her keys and her phone, so she's done a runner back here. I'll go tomorrow morning, make sure the place is all right.
0: How's she travelling, sure Beth?
1: Oh, she's going great. You know, she's clean, she's not drinking, doing drugs. Sometimes you've just got to say thank God.
0: Yeah, one day at a time, they say, don't they?
1: Yep, that's how you do it.
0: Mm.
1: And what I wanted to talk to you about...
0: Yeah, Baz.
1: ...was I was going through one of the Westfield centres.
0: Mm-hmm.
1: And I bumped into some of the support crew. They were looking for donations for the Royal Flying Doctor Service because they're in a bit of a bad way. For the first time ever, last year they ran into a loss. And they've got a lot of support crew. Their fuel's going through the roof. It's just getting really hard.
0: Yeah,
1: I would
0: hope
1: to be going around Australia in a car or caravan, truck, even motorbike, whatever, and you hit the emergency button and there's nobody comes for you.
0: Yep, it's a very good point, Baz. And I guess, like everything, with the cost of living, people are maybe not donating at levels that they may have. And you're right, organisations like that, their costs are going up and they still need to provide those services for people in an emergency situation.
1: Friends or something, you know, if you get hurt, what are you going to do?
0: Yeah.
1: Do something. I would like to give them their phone number to you, you know, read it out. And if anybody's got a couple of dollars, would they be able to sort of throw it their way?
0: Bazza, I'll tell you what we'll do. I'll put you back to Jay. We'll make sure we get all the correct details and do it properly. But you make a great point, and I thank you for reminding us. Organisations like Flying Doctors, who do a phenomenal job. If they weren't there, God only knows what would happen to, you know, people right across Australia. WA has their own version, I think, the rest of. Is very important. Northern Territory, South Australia, Queensland, Outback Victoria, Outback New South Wales, so important if you're in a position to help. Baz, timely reminder, and I thank you for that. Adrian, good morning.
2: Tony, how are you?
0: Really well, thank you.
2: That's good. I just rang up because you had the discussion about the crows, and it was actually a young girl or woman who did the...
0: The dressing up. There's been a big talking point, presumably, in South Australia.
2: There's been a debate about the whole thing of blackface, but that's mainly the issue. She painted her face.
0: Yeah. And look, I get it. It's probably not something that I would necessarily do, but I would never have done it. I'm not one to dress up in that sort of sense. I know people do it and they love it and some do it really well. Having said that, OMG, it's a crow. It's a football game. Have fun with it, people.
2: And also just wanted to let you know that Eva Cassidy version quite moved me with listening to that down the line.
0: It's a pretty song, isn't it?
2: No, it's a great song, whoever does it, but there are terrible versions and there are great versions.
0: That version is the one that people love by Eva Cassidy. I mean, as Annie points out, it's very, very slow, but that's the nature of that particular arrangement, I think.
2: Mm.
0: Gorgeous.
2: Well, she builds it up. She builds it.
0: She does.
2: Stay on one level with gets built up. And I remember a friend of mine once saying that up until he'd heard the other version, that Billy Thorpe was the best version he'd ever heard.
0: Yeah, I reckon I'm with you. That version that Thorpey did all those years ago, given his rock and roll heritage, and it was a heritage, for him then to do that version was really, and for it to be so popular, was really a thing of great beauty. Adrian, always good to chat. Thank you. Tuesday, 8th day of September. Other birthdays today include, as we go through the morning together, for those that are familiar with Sir Harry Secombe, there's a couple of people that we'll mention because they're linked together, intrinsically linked. Sir Harry Secombe today was born on this day, 1921, passed away in 2001, a Welsh singer. And how many great singers come from Wales? Don't start me. In the early 50s, he starred on radio, the Goons comedy program, major role in the musical movie Oliver, starred in Australian film Sunstruck, and also hosted religious TV programs Highway and Songs of Praise. Brilliant. Sir Harry Secombe, birthday boy, no longer with us. Same day, same birthday, born just 4 years later, Peter Sellers, who died in 1980. Peter Sellers, English actor, comedian, starred in The Goons. By the early 60s, had become an international film star due to movies like The Pink Panther, Dr. Strangelove. 1980, received an Oscar for Being There. What a film, what a movie, Being There. But both Sir Harry Secombe and Peter Sellers, birthday boys today. One born in 1921. Peter Sellers was born in 1925. Both no longer with us, but two great legends. And I'm sure there'd be people that have memories of how important the Goons were. Had the pleasure of speaking with, albeit briefly, when he stayed at the Melbourne Hilton, Wellington Parade in East Melbourne. And I think I've told this story before. In the foyer of the hotel, there was a beautiful old English post box that they'd redone, sat in the foyer where people would actually post a letter. Sir Harry came down to check out, and he did this impromptu, really was all of about 3 minutes, where he pretended to have a conversation with somebody inside this massive English post box, letterbox, and to stand there mesmerising those of us that were working on the desk and then the dozens of people who were also checking out on a very busy Friday morning as he was flying out again, to watch Sir Harry do this impromptu little show at 8:30 at a very busy morning in the foyer of the hotel, the Hilton, and watch him talk to pretend somebody inside. But not only that, this is how clever he was. He would also do the voice coming out of the letterbox back to him. How he did it, bugger if I know, but it was an extraordinary 2 or 3 minutes to watch the late, great Sir Harry Secombe.
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12: Hello there. If you have just been... Hello there. Hello there. If you have just joined us, nice to have your company. 133-693 is the telephone number. You might like to send a message as well. You can do that 0477. 693-693 for the good people in WA, 133-882. So it's just your normal talkback number, and then it comes straight through to Australia Overnight, and we handle it from there. See, we save you money. I don't know whether we do. It is Australia Overnight. We'll go to those callers in just a moment. Leo, Kenny and Amber, you've got it all to yourselves at this stage. Things about which we have been chatting so far this morning, in no particular order. Lots of, really. Good news. Oh, we haven't talked about good news, bad news. If you happen to have a good news story, happy to hear from that. And equally, sometimes even more engaging in many, many ways, a story, things that you might be going through in terms of not so good news. I won't say it's bad news, but not so good news. If you would like to share with me, the audience, feel free. Was Jay's idea, which I thought was a cracker. Things that you would like to do again. You know, when you say to yourself, well, we must do that again, or we must go back and see that, or we must do this. My dear friend, who might be listening, we've been saying for some time, must go and have a look at the Cartier exhibition in Melbourne. Been saying that now for over a month and a half. Have yet to do it. But I'm told from those that have seen it, rather spectacular. Cartier exhibition. If you've seen it, let me know. Is it worthwhile based on your experience? Derwent pencils came up again in conversation, as they do. The very famous Derwent pencils. And we linked that in, as we've done in the past, briefly. Some, I don't know, 12, 18 months ago, I think we were talking about Derwent pencils and what it was like to be the ink monitor. I know. I was one, the ink monitor, and the fury that Mum had, not in a nasty way, but just because it was representative of the fact that now she had to try somehow to get the ink out of those grey shirts in the day. Grey primary school shirts covered in ink, but I was in charge, the Inkwell monitor. Thank you.
0: And we've been having a lot of conversation about Tarzan, and it was Ron Eli that was born on this day. Let me just check that again. Tarzan, starring Ron Eli. No, it wasn't born. He died in 2024. But Tarzan, starring Ron Eli, on the telly, 1966. For those that also love Star Trek, and there are many that do to this day, 1966, same year, Star Trek started on TV in the United States. How many episodes do you reckon they did of Star Trek for a TV? Now, I would have said, I don't know, I would have said 150 maybe. No, 79. It's a bit like how many episodes of, what was the one you said earlier, Jay, about Fawlty Towers? How many episodes of Fawlty Towers? Not that many.
13: No, I think there was, what, 20, 25?
0: No, I don't think it was even that many.
13: Not even
0: we'll double check.
13: Might have been in the teens.
0: We should check how many episodes of Fawlty Towers. But when you think about Star Trek, only 79 episodes were made. Now, the other thing that I'd written down, only because I think it's a fascinating too, the great David Frost, the late David Frost, of course. So this is a Who Am I? Who performed their last TV performance playing on the David Frost Show? Here's the clue, probably. Back in 1968, performed their last live TV performance, 1968, on the David Frost Show. 133693. Leo, morning.
14: Good morning, Tony. How
0: are
14: you going?
0: Oh, I'm glad you've asked, Leo.
14: Yeah. Hey, who was that the guy who played Tarzan? What did you say his name was?
0: Well, the one we're talking about is Ron Eli. E-L-Y. Ron Eli.
14: Roy Eli. Now, Tony, now, yesterday, I don't know if you remember. No, I'm making a song to you. Now, what I want to do, Tony, I'll sing it to you. I've got it right.
0: Sing it to me, baby. Come on, baby. Sing it to me now.
14: Tony, the song I sang yesterday was Do You Will See a Bella for Me?
0: The birds in the trees will sing harmony.
14: Was that Tony Cher?
0: Was it Cher?
14: Yeah, the song was called Sing Sa La Lee, Sa La Vie.
0: Sa La Vie. Sa La Vie. C'est la vie.
14: Was that Sonny and Cher?
0: Ooh, did they do a version? The birds in the tree will sing harmony. When things go wrong, just sing this song.
14: Tony, yeah. Tony, could you just play a bit of Sonny and Cher? Could you play a bit of it?
0: Well, I'm not too... Was it Sonny and Cher? Maybe it was. Maybe you've got me by the short and curlies on that one, Leo. Remember the song?
14: Yeah, I found out tonight it was Sonny and Cher, did it?
0: Who told you that it was Sonny and Cher?
14: 5AA, Tommy.
0: Oh, well, they would know. They know everything there at that 5AA in Adelaide.
14: Katie, could you play a bit of it, please?
0: Oh, we'll see. Leo, we'll see how we go. Keep listening. You just never know.
14: All right, then, yeah. C'est la vie.
0: C'est la vie. C'est la vie.
14: Yeah.
0: Happy day, Leo. You keep listening. Good to talk to you, Leo. Look after yourself. Okay, good. Thanks, Tone. Amber, morning.
15: Oh, good morning.
0: Amber.
15: Yes, I think I know why artists send their work to themselves, because another thing he used to do it, whenever he wrote a new song, he'd mail it to himself and not open it, and it was for copyright reasons. So if someone stole his song, he can prove that it's postdated on a certain day, and it's in this unopened letter, so he can prove the words are his.
0: Aha. Uh-huh.
15: Does that make sense?
0: Little bit.
15: Yes, okay. But, yeah, so that's why they did it. So they can prove that it was theirs because it's not opened and it's post-dated, blah, blah, blah. So that's why I think they did it.
0: Who did it, Amber?
15: Well, I was trying to think who it was, and I think it was actually a disgraced performer. We know that we don't mention his name anymore. RF.
0: RF?
15: R-R-H.
0: Rolf. Rolf Harris, yeah.
15: And I remember him talking in an interview about it, so, And that way he could prove it was his material.
0: So it's so sad. It's sad for so many reasons that, you know, for those of us that grew up loving Rolf, and people listening will go, yeah, well, you're right. It was so dreadfully, dreadfully sad that he behaved allegedly, apparently, according to the courts, so appallingly.
15: Yes.
0: But we didn't know. We didn't know.
15: No.
0: And the damage that he was doing to people around him and to women. And yet, because of that, it sort of loses all credibility, his amazing body of work and entertainment for decades and decades.
15: Yes, very sad. But they get, I think they get a bit cocky or something, you know, and think that they're untouchable or something. I don't know what it is.
0: There's a bit of that. And I think, Amber, to a certain degree, you know, It's sort of, I think it's about getting cocky. They almost get ahead of ourselves, and that is dangerous. And people have said to me in other forms where, you know, you just don't want to get ahead of yourself. Just keep it natural. Just do your own thing. Don't get, don't try to be too smart about it. Don't try to change the world. Don't do anything wrong. Just be a nice person. So what do you got to do in life? And then we die.
15: Exactly.
0: Pretty much.
15: Keep your feet on the ground and
0: keep reaching for the stars.
15: And let your conscience be your guide. I think that's what's happened to those certain footballers. They got a bit ahead of themselves and thought they were a bit untouchable.
0: Maybe a little bit. See, that's probably a classic example, really, where you think, well, this is a good idea. Why don't we ring up a few people, come around, and we'll, you know, run havoc for a few hours when we know we shouldn't probably do it. We were ahead of ourselves, getting ahead of ourselves.
15: Exactly. Yeah. And I think substances they took might have had a bit to do with it, because that makes you apparently feel a bit not immortal, but indestructible.
0: Indestructible, maybe that's the word. Indestructible. You get to the stage where you think you're going to run through, you know, a brick wall sometimes, and then you try to, and
15: on
0: bang,
15: hot coals.
0: Yeah, hot coals. Amber, always good to hear your voice, sir. Thank you. G'day, Tone. Jerry was spot on. How ridiculous! How silly! One lady member of the Crows cheer squad dressing up. The world has gone mad. I don't think the world's gone, well, hang on, you're probably right. In parts of it, the world has gone silly, but that's just really silly. Tone. I've just been researching Derwent pencils yesterday. I was trying some out. Do you know how many varieties there are these days? You can no longer just buy Derwent pencils. They're all different types, Annie. No, I don't. So presumably still well and truly available, because we just happened to have a conversation about it yesterday, how I said to my dear friend, I said to her, I was in charge of the inkwells, and she said, what about Derwent pencils? And I said, I know, weren't they gorgeous? I had a pack of, I think, 10. She said, oh, no. She said, I had the full box. I think it was about 36 or more in the box. Now, those of us had the box of 10, we looked over at the other side of the desk for those that had the box of 36 or more, green with envy.
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0: James Packer is a birthday boy today too. We'll talk more about that. He's 59 today. Always looked perhaps a little older than his years, but he's 59 today.

0: because I think it's probably important that we acknowledge Raymond, no surname, but I've got it there, but I won't mention it, who is from Yarraville. Good on you. Who says, Tone, I'm stuck at the Jakarta airport. It's closed. All flights cancelled due to volcano. Meant to be home on Sunday morning. Oh, Raymond, where are you sleeping? Let me know. Or better still, if you can, give us a call on the program. Love to have a yak to you about it. Nothing worse, I reckon. If you were there trying to fly out and, you know, it's all about budget, I get all that. Whether or not insurance covers any of those sorts of things, you would hope it does, travel insurance. It's not easy, though. Stuck in an airport for a day and a half, 2 days. 133-693, give us a call. Kenny, morning.
1: Hey, Matt, how
0: are you? Kenny, what are you doing today? You going down to Fremantle today, Tuesday?
1: Yes, Tuesday, play Paddy Mac.
0: What are you going to do down there, Kenny?
1: I don't know, Mac. I don't know, Mac. I'm not yet.
0: You won't know until you get down.
1: Yeah, why don't I get there, Tony?
0: And I tell you what, look at the forecast for you, Kenny. It's going to be a beautiful day today, your time, heading for a top.
2: Just fade that down for me, Jay.
0: It's confusing. So Perth today, a top of 22 degrees, Kenny, 22 degrees, and you're in for a lovely day. So wandering around Fremantle will be a delight.
1: Yeah, it's cold there for now.
0: It's what?
2: It's what?
1: The wind.
0: Oh, you'll be fine. Oh, yeah. No, gorgeous day, 22 degrees. Don't worry about the wind. It's fine. Wear a jacket, Kenny.
1: Yeah. Hey, man, Tony.
0: I'm glad you've asked. I'm well, Kenny. Thank you.
1: How's?
0: Yeah, the kids are really, Kenny. The kids are all fine too. But thank you. Are you on a speaker, Kenny? Eh? It's just distorting a little bit.
1: I'm sorry.
0: That's okay.
1: Now?
0: Oh, Kenny, that's better. It sounds like you're my next-door neighbour. Huh? We could be living next door to Ellis, Kenny. Do you remember that old song, Living Next Door to Ellis?
1: Yes.
0: Do you know who the hell is that, Ellis?
1: Yeah.
0: Remember that song?
1: Yeah, Ellis.
0: That's the one. That's the one. That's it, Kenny. Oh, you do know it really well. You do it. Know it really well. Yeah, they're all. Yeah, all the kids are fine, Kenny. Thank you for asking. You haven't got any children, have you?
1: No, I've got nieces and nephews.
0: Your nieces and nephews, and do you spend much time with them?
1: Yeah, I can.
0: Oh,
1: every now and then.
0: Oh, it's good to spend a little bit of time with family, isn't it?
1: Yeah.
0: And do you spend much time these days with your brother?
1: Yeah, I'm home all the time with him.
0: So he's there with you now.
1: He's like at the moment. He's got work tomorrow.
0: Oh, he's got work tomorrow, but you're not going to work tomorrow. You're going down to Fremantle.
1: Yeah.
0: Oh, good on you, Kenny. We'll just have the best day. And we're just. So, have you got a windproof jacket?
1: No, I've got a jumper. It's a little bit of jumper.
0: Jumper's good, but have the jumper. And then for the wind, just a nice jacket and maybe have a little whiskey.
1: With a whiskey?
0: Yeah. That warms the cockles of your heart, Kenny.
1: Little boy.
0: And just a little dram, and then you'll be fine, even in the wind.
1: Little boy, the little baby boy.
0: Yes, he's going really well, and I've got a picture of him watching his beloved Carlton Football Club. Given that he's only 3 weeks old, watching his beloved Carlton Football Club dressed up, sound asleep in front of the screen, watching the footy the other night.
1: Well, what's up, eh?
0: Good on you, Kenny. Happy days, Nev DeReal. Good morning.
3: Good morning, Tony. I'd like to talk to you about something I've only done once.
0: Oh, now, never. What's that? But
3: before I do, I'll have a cappuccino with an extra shot.
0: Beautiful.
3: And can I have a piece of that Boston bun?

0: You're more than welcome. Now, do you want full strength butter, or do you want marge?
1: Yeah. Oh, no.
0: No marge.
1: I'm not worried.
0: No marge.
1: So bad. Some people with her haven't got one. Now, you've pushed a couple of my buttons. Ooh. I'm over 70, and the attitude is, one of my favourite sayings is, the older I get, the better I was.
0: Yep, exactly right. And milk it for everything that it's worth, Nev.
1: I can't change the past. I can only embellish it.
0: Yeah, exactly. Nev, and do you remember the great Bob Moore Mill?
1: Oh, I don't. I'm not good with names.
0: Okay. Doesn't matter. It's a story for another day then.
1: Okay. Now, you were talking about death too. When people talk to me about death, I like to remind them that death is only mind over matter.
0: Yes.
1: If you don't mind, it don't matter.
0: Exactly right. I'm not too sure that we were talking about death, but we were talking about the idea of
1: passing on.
0: Well, yeah, I guess, but being in a position where you're pretty comfortable with life, you know, for the most part. Not everybody, I get it, but for the most part, you know, don't want for too much, don't need anything. I got a few black T-shirts. I got a couple of pair of Levi's. I got some shoes, you know. I got a nice cap. It's all I need, really.
1: Don't you find, though, since I've turned 70, and I'm nearly 74, I'm thinking about things that I haven't thought about for 50 or 55 years. Things I never thought about once.
0: Anything
1: now
0: in particular?
1: I'm living apart. Sorry?
0: Anything in particular?
1: Oh, old girlfriends.
0: Oh, never. I'm with you on that.
1: Break up, things like that. Attitudes, things I did that I shouldn't have done. We've all got those regrets. I've had a few.
0: But then again, too few to mention.
1: And that's what brings me to the thing I'd like to repeat.
0: Here we go. I'm going to write it down. What is it?
1: Being a teenager. I only did it once. I'd like to do it again. But not in this world. Back in the 60s and the 70s.
0: Yeah.
1: And knowing what I know now.
0: Yes, there it is. Thank you. So it's true. It is wasted on the youth.
1: Youth is wasted. Yeah, it sure is.
0: Wasted on the youth.
1: By the time I worked, I grew up in an all male environment. By the time I worked out girls, I made some terrible mistakes there.
0: Well, do you remember, or was it just me being quite terrified of girls?
1: The first time I went, remember Swinger? I went to the Swinger at Coburg Town Hall. And it took me an hour to walk up to the first girl to ask her for a dance. She looked me up and down and said, "You must be joking."
0: And said, "No." And that was nearly as bad as a kick in the cods.
1: Oh, yeah.
0: Really?
1: I need to go back to Swinger again.
0: Oh, where was Swinger?
1: Yeah, remember? At the town halls.
0: At what? Every town hall?
1: I don't know. The Coburg Town Hall had it. We even had Lionel Rose was singing there one night.
0: Pick me up on your way down.
1: Yeah, on his way down.
0: Yeah, pick me up. Was that one of his hits, I think, wasn't it?
1: Yeah. Yeah, well, I reckon, like I said, I grew up in an all-male environment and took me a long time to work out girls.
0: But Nev, here's the truth. Do you think we ever really know?
1: Nah.
0: Exactly.
1: I was just gonna say I've been married 51 years.
0: And you still don't know.
1: And I can look at her and know exactly what she's thinking. But every now and then she says something, I go, "Wow, where did that come from?"
0: Exactly right, Neville. That's so true. That is brilliant. Love that. Thank you, Nev. Good to talk to you. I'd love to go back to school and play Kiss Chasey, and not run quite as fast and then let the girls catch me. Thank you, Ronnie. Well done, you. Jim, Maxie will come to you next. Australia Overnight. The Morning Rush.
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2: 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They've been manufacturing pencils in the Lake District, UK, ever since, with 150 years of know-how packed into every pencil and art tool. Our creative and scientific minds never cease in their quest for new ideas, obsessing over the highest quality materials, forever creating an ever-evolving exceptional range to meet the requirements of every artist. We keep pushing our boundaries so the artist can keep pushing theirs. And look at the various versions of them. Wow, who knew? And look at the drawing some people are doing with Derwent pencils. Oh, so much fun, so very little time. Look at the packaging. I think there might be a trip very shortly into Officeworks to have a look at those. Jimmy Hastings. Now, Jimmy, some friends coming over from WA.
3: Yes, they came, Tony. They came and spent a long weekend with me.
2: How long a weekend was it?
3: They came on Thursday and went back on Monday.
2: So they would have been here for?
3: They were here for the 4 days sort of thing.
2: Not for footy, they just came over to say hi.
3: Yes, they couldn't get over for my 90th, so they're on the land between Brookton and Corrigan.
2: Okay, know it rather well.
3: And we go back to the 1950s. I helped Rodney's grandfather pull his old mud house down on his property at Nalia.
2: Okay. And so that would have been early to mid-50s.
3: Yeah. I think it'd be about 1957.
2: Right, okay.
3: 56, 57, yeah, somewhere around
2: so that's
3: then.
2: That's 69, nearly 70 years ago.
3: Yeah. And we've been family friends ever since.
2: Oh, Jimmy, that's a great yarn.
3: And I went to Rodney and Marini, and Beverly and I went to their wedding in 2002, and they brought over their daughter, and her name is Alice.
2: Alice.
3: He was just talking about Alice.
2: We were.
3: The nicest girl you could not wish to meet.
2: Isn't that fantastic?
3: Yeah, she's 16 on this coming Sunday.
2: Yes, and she's the grand or great-grand? Granddaughter?
3: No, she was there. Yeah, well, she'd be the great-granddaughter of Bill.
2: Great-granddaughter.
3: Bill Bowring. Bowring's her name.
2: Of the people that you knew all those years ago.
3: All those years ago, and we've been family friends ever since.
2: Oh, Jim, that's a fantastic yarn, and what a delight that you got to spend 4 days with them. And the old story is, I think, old friends, always the best friends.
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2: Thank you. Just going back to those Derwent pencils. I mean, there's all very different versions of them these days. But the Derwent Artist Pencils for a 72-pack, how much would you expect to pay? Don't answer yet. I'll tell you. $165 a pack of 72.
1: 3YBFM National News. Got better things to do than mow the lawns? 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
14: One Nation's superannuation proposal is all headline and no detail. The minor party believes workers should be able to reduce their compulsory super contributions by 3%. One Nation says people who are doing it tough can use the extra money to pay rent or a mortgage. But Liberal Senator Jane Hume says the policy doesn't appear to be thought through.
15: This is, at this stage, not much more than a headline. I'd like to understand how it will work. And there are lots of questions that haven't been answered here. Sounds like a headline without any substance to me.
14: The Albanese government maintains its stronger social media laws will send a stronger message to the tech giants to follow the rules. Platforms would be fined around $100 million as part of the proposed duty of care legislation. Social media users would be able to remove themselves from the algorithms which determine content on their feed. Investigators are working to determine what caused a light plane crash south of Brisbane. A 56-year-old man and 23-year-old woman died when their plane went down in Stockley on Monday morning. The aircraft spent less than 15 minutes in the air. Witness LG Kojukaru has told Seven she heard the engine struggling.
16: It was flying directly over our house, quite low, and it was spluttering, so it was clear that there was some engine issues. I saw it bank and went down, and then I heard a bang and it obviously crashed.
14: More than a million students, parents and teachers in Australia and New Zealand have had personal data stolen in a cyber attack. Online maths education support program MathSpace says the attack was between August the 10th and 27th. It's thought hackers accessed an internal reporting system after a security patch wasn't installed. The peak body representing Australia's university sector is calling for more cost of living relief for students. Universities Australia wants the federal government to introduce concession cards for all domestic university students. And a solo Canadian sailor has been rescued more than 1,000 kilometres off the WA coast. A search and rescue operation was triggered when he didn't make two scheduled calls to his family while sailing from Darwin to Christmas Island. He was found on his half-submerged catamaran and winched to safety. Dan Gillis from the Australian Maritime Safety Authority says a Navy refuelling ship supported the rescue.
17: They were able to deploy a rescue helicopter, which winched the sailor to safety and then recovered him to the HMAS supply. We believe he's in good condition with no serious medical issues.
1: SL Distributors, Pit Stop Menswear, Cassine and Stockdale and Lego Port Ferry, proud partners of the HFNL in 2026.
14: Callum Mills' finals campaign has come to an abrupt end after scans confirmed the Sydney captain has torn his ACL. The Cowboys have confirmed they will challenge the grade 2 high tackle charge laid on co-captain Reuben Cotter. He'll face the NRL judiciary in a bid to line up against the Sharks in Saturday's elimination final. Marnus Labuschagne has retained his place in Australia's test squad for next month's tour of South Africa. Chairman of selectors George Bailey says he has faith in the struggling batsman.
18: Not shying away from the fact that we'd like some more runs from Marn, that's clear. But we're also confident that he can still make a positive contribution to that squad.
14: And the Australian Opals have gone down to Belgium by 12 points at the Women's Basketball World Cup.
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21: Chance of frost early this morning, leading to a mostly sunny morning with medium chance of showers in the evening. Light winds becoming westerly, 20 to 30 k's. Wednesday, cloudy, slight chance of showers, top of 13. Thursday, partly cloudy, top of 15. And Friday, partly cloudy, top of 16. Heading for a top of 15 today for Warrnambool and Port Ferry, 16 for Mortlake and Terang.
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0: great piece of music. I never know if that's an instrumental by definition or whether it's a song. Song for Guy. Well, sort of from Elton. It was on this day, 1988, that Sir Elton, well, he wasn't Sir then, I don't think, Elton John's costumes and memorabilia fetched how much? $6.2 million. This is, so keep in mind, this is the year 1988. $6.2 million at a Sotheby's auction in London. That was back in the day when $6.2 million was a lot of money. Now, Jay, if we got all my costumes and then all of your costumes, things in our collective wardrobes, and we took it to Sotheby's, between the two of us, how much do you think we would get?
1: Well, you came in with a beautiful outfit the other day.
0: Yeah.
1: A little, the fairy bow on the back.
0: Yeah, it was nice. Yes.
1: That would have fetched about $10,000-$15,000 at least.
0: Really?
1: Yes, easy.
0: So... $10,000-$15,000. So that would be my gear. Your gear, how much?
1: Oh, look, about $15-$20.
0: That's it. So maybe the best part of one. Let's call it 100.
1: Yeah.
0: So not much. All those years ago, in 1988, Elton, because he needed the quid, $6.2 million, if you don't mind, umpire. Isn't everything.

0: Tone, could you play Over the Rainbow? We'd love you to do Billy Thorpe's version for me and the listeners across Australia. Love the gig. That's what we're doing here, Jay. This is now just referred to as a gig. This is a gig we're doing. Cheers, Alan. Thank you. My mum would not buy me Derwin pencils. Oh. I'm now able to do them myself. Because I think they were sold. You could buy an individual pencil back in the day, presumably. Collect them that way. Used to sit next to those kids, envy those big boxes that they had. I pencil envy. Maxie, good morning in South Melbourne.
1: Hey, how are we?
0: Maxie, we're well. I'm assuming we're all well. When you say we, you mean the royal we?
1: 6.2, still a lot of money to me.
0: Yeah,
1: now.
0: Well, you know, it comes and goes.
1: Mm.
0: What would you do with it? If you reckon you had 6.2 sitting in the bank, what would you do?
1: I would ring six of my best mates and I'd say, make me a Tullamarine with your passport.
0: Nice. Do you think you would be genuinely any more happy than you are now?
1: No. I'm happier than a dog with two.
0: Exactly,
1: you know?
0: Right. Exactly right. So it's not about the dollars in the bank, really, is it?
1: Mm. It's about the experiences, life experiences.
0: Yeah. And the sharing, as you say, with your mates would be a bit of a hoot.
1: Oh, well, I've just come back from Phuket and I've been sharing a lot with my mates over there, having a blast.
0: Was that the first time in Phuket?
1: No, I've been over there a few times and I tell you, there's a bar there that you're quite popular at. And they're thinking of calling it the Tony Mac Bar.
0: I'm thinking they should. I've got to say, I wasn't that enamoured.
1: Wow. Well, because it's 3 hours different, so when you come on, it's about 9 o'clock there, and from 9 till about midnight, every time if you mention something, oh, they just go off.
0: Is that right? Because I think you were sending me notes, weren't you, to say that you were gathered around the bar.
1: I don't know if they come out because I had my Thailand number, so if you got them, you got them. If you didn't, you didn't.
0: Yeah, I did. And so they were tuned into the program.
1: We all tuned in, listening to it. Yeah,
0: good on you.
1: Oh, it was great.
0: And so you're pretty familiar with the area, presumably.
1: Yeah. So I just got back on Friday, so I've had a good stint over there.
0: I was going to say, how long you would have been there for some weeks?
1: Yeah, I was there for over a month, I think, or near a month.
0: Well, pretty good.
1: And then, yeah, the weather. I don't like the cold weather, so I've got to get I've said to myself, as long as I can financially do it, I never want to do a full winter in Melbourne ever again.
0: Yeah, makes sense. Yeah, gee, a lot of people try to escape when they can.
1: It's just too cold for me.
0: Yeah, it's not great. Having said that, though, if I was making, and I'm not a... I don't work for the Bureau, but I'm thinking I would have thought this past winter in Melbourne, it doesn't resemble anything like the cold as I remember it as a kid. By comparison, it was quite mild.
1: Well,
0: I don't think we saw ice on the car, for example, ice on any of the cars. We didn't see ice on the lawns.
1: Yeah, I'm with you, but I'm certainly feeling it with all the old footy injuries from being a superstar in my younger days.
0: Well, that's right. We're all superstars and those little niggles now come back to haunt.
1: Yeah, you know. I'd still prefer to be a superstar in my younger days, even though I'm getting niggles now, so, you know.
0: When will your next overseas trip be?
1: Oh, well, once the warm weather starts here, it won't be until, because I do like being around here, it won't be until the weather goes a bit you know, probably the end of, you know,
0: March, April of next year. Yeah, next year. Good on you, Maxie. Keep in touch, my friend.
1: No worries.
0: Well done, you, Beverly. Morning in Double View, overlooking the beautiful Indian Ocean. I mean, life's pretty good where you are, Beverly. Good morning.
2: Yeah, I quite like it. I've always wanted to go to South America. Have you ever been there?
0: No, I've not, Beverly. Which part would you like to do? Anything in particular?
2: I'd like to see the old civilizations.
0: Yeah.
2: Yeah, like there's one in Peru, isn't there? What's it called? Michu Pachu or something like that. Yeah. But you're talking about the difference between the sexes. I've noticed there's been a quiet men's revolution this century.
0: Do you think in which way?
2: Men seem to be saying, we too shall be nurturers. I've seen so many men with their children and babies.
0: Look, I think there is some of that. The other concern which has been well and truly documented in recent weeks and months, is for young people and the bulltish that they are being encouraged to do about their so-called masculinity, which is a sort of a backflip.
2: What do you mean? They're not masculine enough, or something?
0: Yeah, to embrace their masculinity.
2: Oh, I like the younger generation that are coming together a bit more.
0: Well, we do, but is that the brutal reality of what's happening? Certainly, with you because of the online presence.
2: The what presence?
0: It's called online.
2: What's it got to do with being online?
0: Well, you probably haven't been reading about it then. So the indoctrination that is out there for young people in particular, young boys, and how they regard women.
2: Oh, and how should they regard women?
0: Well, how would you imagine they might regard women, Beverly?
2: You know, I've...
0: You would hope with a regard and a respect. You would hope.
2: Actually, when I was young, I used to have a lot of what were called platonic friends. Do you know what a platonic...
0: I do. I've had several over the years.
2: Yeah, and now when I wander around and talk to people, I don't see much difference between men and women. To me, they are all just people.
0: If it was that simple, and I admire you for it, but it would appear that for not everybody that is the case.
2: Oh, really? That's a shame, isn't it?
0: You sound really surprised by that.
2: Yeah, and also I talk to young and old, and I'm seeing much difference between age groups.
0: No, I think there is a bit of that as well. I think there's a combination of that. But in terms of the, it's been a raging debate for some months now, which has been well and truly documented at the forums, about, you know, how young men... grasping with the idea of reclaiming masculinity and that should dominate. It's that sense of domination. Little bit. Artie, morning.
3: Good morning, Tony and Jay. With that kind of money that you mentioned before, I'd be singing Cyndi Lauper's song, Money Changes Everything.
0: A little bit. It does in some degree in regard, doesn't it? And based on my research, it doesn't necessarily bring happiness, you know.
3: Yeah, well, with everything rising sky high in the fuel and capital gains tax, and that's just a few to mention. But anyway, not to worry. Did you ever get through that book that I gave you a few years ago, Billy Thorpe and the Aztecs?
0: Artie, I know where it's sitting in the office.
3: You haven't got through. Too busy. Understandable. And when you mentioned I Don't Care, two songs of Elvis, his breakup songs, two of them were She Thinks I Still Care and Baby, I Don't Care.
0: Were they two of the Kings, were they?
3: Yes, they are.
0: Okay. Were. I'm not too sure I've heard them. Were they big hits?
3: Well, during the time they were.
0: That's what I'm saying. So at the time they were hits.
3: Yeah, they were.
0: Okay. I've never heard them.
3: Well, you learn more every day.
0: That's why I like to listen to this program, because I learn from it.
3: We all learn. We learn from you, you learn from us.
0: I hope people don't learn anything from me, Artie.
3: Well, I learned when you mentioned that's what friends are for. I had no idea that Stevie Wonder and all the rest of Carol Bay SA were in the background.
0: Yeah, they were. They were. Stevie Wonder was just brilliant on that piece of music.
3: Yep, Superstition that he sang. Speaking of Superstition, I wonder why Dennis could have played it. Are you superstitious?
0: He was talking about that last night on 3AW. How'd he say good morning to John DeRemus?
3: Good morning, John DeRemus.
4: This is John DeRemus with the Passing Parade and the story of an immortal. There were those who called him illiterate. There were those who called him vulgar. There were still others who found his sentimentality repellent and his humor tasteless. But there were none who dared to question the universal genius or doubt the immortality of the one and only Charles John Huffham Dickens. And I'll be back after this message.
5: Not many of us realize that sleeping takes up as much as one-third of our lives. And it is more vital for sound health than anything we do in the other two-thirds. Sleep is a recovery and repair process, an insurance against the destruction of our mental and physical machinery. Researchers have found that it is the quality, not the quantity of sleep that counts.
4: Charles Dickens was born on February 7th, 1812. When he was 11, his parents went to live in London, where they were soon in financial difficulties. Dickens Sr. was thrown into debtor's prison, and his small, sickly son was put to work in a blacking factory, pasting labels on bottles. The conditions were little short of horrific, and he was miserably unhappy. And so on his father's release from prison, he was sent to school, and after 4 years, he got a job in a solicitor's office. But he had other ambitions than to follow law. By studying shorthand, he qualified as a reporter, and in 1832 entered the gallery of the House of Commons to report on parliamentary affairs for a London newspaper. His first published literary attempt, A Dinner at Poplar Walk, later called Mr. Minns and His Cousin, appeared in a monthly magazine. He adopted the pseudonym Bowes and in 1836 abandoned journalism for literature. In that year, the initial monthly installment of the Pickwick Papers was printed. 2 days following its publication, he married Catherine Hogarth, daughter of George Hogarth, manager of the Morning Chronicle. His struggling days were over. As the publication of the Pickwick Papers continued, his popularity grew by leaps and bounds. Never had a young author leapt so quickly to fame. Oliver Twist was likewise serialized, followed by Nicholas Nickleby, The Old Curiosity Shop, and Barnaby Rudge in rapid succession. In 1842, he visited America, where he was received with tremendous enthusiasm. On his return to London, the first part of Martin Chuzzlewit was issued, and in December 1843 came A Christmas Carol. In 1848, Dombey and Son, and shortly after the serialized version of David Copperfield. Dickens wrote vivid scenes of domestic bliss. But his own domestic life was anything but blissful. He lived for 23 years with a wife who bore him 10 children, yet with whom he had little or nothing in common. In 1865, he was involved in a railway accident at Staplehurst in Kent. Though outwardly uninjured, the shock to his nervous system proved serious. And he spent the next 5 years giving public readings of his works in England and America, which provided a ready source of income but hastened the decline of his health. And in October 1869, he began work on Edwin Drood, the novel he was never to finish. On the morning of June 9th, 1870, he died. For all his fame and all his success, Dickens knew little happiness in his life. He gave much joy to others, but rarely, if ever, to himself. Our time is up till we meet again for another chapter in the Passing Parade. This is John DeRemus. Thank you so much. And goodbye for now.
0: Johnny, look at these. 5 to 6 frosts back in the 60s over winter, Tony. Thank you, 174. And then another text, 783, says one of the mildest, this is talking about winter in Melbourne town, should point out, one of the mildest winters on record. Uh-oh. What's causing it? 1-3-3-6-9-3. We'll go to the UK. We'll go over the UK in just a moment. Into Brady, Masterman, and the fact that there's no job for Harry and Meghan. They remain non-working royals. Why? We'll find out. Into Brady, next.
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0: That must be a Tuesday. Look who it is, Ender Brady in the United Kingdom. Ender, good morning.
17: Good morning, Tony. How are you?
0: It seems there is no job for the... There's no working job for the Royals. You're back, that's fine, but His Majesty said, we got nothing.
17: Yeah, look, you're either in fully or you're out. I think what Harry wanted originally 6 years ago was one foot in and one foot out.
0: Yeah.
17: He could cherry pick what he wanted to do, live in California, come back to England and Scotland and Wales for the good bits, half in, half out. But look, the message has come from on high. That ain't happening.
0: Not for you. We'll talk about Jaguar Land Rover in just a moment. It's a massive story certainly for the UK and for those that love great motor cars. Masked men confronting police in Portsmouth. What's happened?
17: So there's been a major incident overnight. Several police officers were injured at the scene as well. So these are protesters who are against migrants coming to the UK. Word got round very quickly yesterday. that a dinghy had set off from a completely different part of France. Now, this is significant. The dinghies are coming over normally from the Calais area. Calais is a port town just across from Dover, 26 miles of water. Now, the French police have been upping their game, putting more officers on the beat on the beach, and doing their best. The crossings are actually down from that area. What the criminal gangs are doing now is buying much, much bigger dinghies. So this big dinghy had 150 men on it, and it set off from the bay of the River Seine. So it's the mouth of the River Seine, the big river that goes into Paris, 200 kilometres southwest of Calais, completely different part of France, and it's headed for Hampshire on the south coast of England. Now, this dinghy got into British waters. A lifeboat went out and safely brought it to shore, and word went round Portsmouth, courtesy of social media and far-right activists. And they fired up a flash mob of hate, basically, descended on Portsmouth to try and stop these people being brought and dispersed to camps where they would be registered for asylum and taken care of. Big standoff with the cops, and it all blew up overnight.
0: It's one that we'll talk about more, I have no doubt. The far right winning in Germany. This is an important story for historical reasons, if nothing else. We've got this thing called the AfD, which is the Alternative for Germany. What are the repercussions, if any, and what's the feeling about this?
17: Well, it's a very sensitive one, given the history of very far-right, extreme-right politics and everything the Nazis did in the 30s and 40s in Germany. So this party, the AfD, they say that they are not in any way extreme. Germany's domestic intelligence service actually deemed them to be an extremist party in this state of Saxony-Anhalt, where there was a regional election at the weekend, and they have gone and won it. About 45% of the vote share, they trounced the Christian Democrats, which have been the major force in German politics for eight decades. So it looks like they will be running a regional parliament, and their regional leader, a guy called Sigmund, he has come out and said that this is a confident signal to the whole of Germany, a message of confidence from the AfD. Now, the big question mark is, you know, can they start replicating this? There are 18 regions in Germany. Can they start winning bigger ones? Because Saxony-Anhalt has 1.7 million people in it. So it's one of the smaller ones, registered voters. So I think the problem that's coming is for the German Chancellor, Friedrich Merz, because he campaigned on the basis that he would make the AfD less popular, and if anything, because of his pretty average performance in the last year or so, they've got more popular.
0: It's going to be one to watch. When we come back, I want to talk to you about some of the great manufacturers that have been producing some beautiful motor cars in the UK. Question is it all going to come to a grinding halt? We'll do that next. Ender Brady in the UK for Australia Overnight.
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0: Brady, we catch up with Andrew both on a Tuesday. The first day is part of this little program we call Australia Overnight. You look at the cars over the years that came out of the UK, many of which landed in this country. And whether you're talking about the early days of, say, Rolls-Royce, for example, or Wolseley or Morris or Humber, Jaguar, Land Rover, whatever the case may be, there were so many of them that has been substantially reduced. And now one of the big brands that we know and love, India-owned, I think, Jaguar Land Rover, it may be the death knell, given that they're letting a lot of people go, it would appear.
17: Major announcement today from JLR. They're such a huge employer in the Midlands, in the Solihull area, just near Birmingham. Jaguar Land Rover are going to offer voluntary redundancy to 4,000 members of staff, predominantly UK-based. 4,000 members of staff. These will be across all levels of the company. And they're being really explicit. They want to save $3.4 billion Australian dollars in the next couple of years. So you need to just ask yourself the question here. You know, when Brexit was being discussed 10 years ago, people were being told this will kill the car industry in the UK, and that is what's happening. And not only Brexit, I think the Chinese have played a role here.
0: Oh, yeah.
17: They are so far ahead of everyone with these models, with the e-vehicles and everything they're doing. And every, you know, you're seeing really attractive-looking vehicles on the road now. And when you look at them and you find out who that, you go, okay, that's a Chinese e-vehicle, and they're a lot cheaper than some of the British brands. And then the other factor to chuck in, Tony, energy costs here are off the scale. We pay the highest energy prices in Western Europe, and that is hitting business.
0: So you look at some of those cars, for example, coming out of JLR, less on the Jaguar, more on the Land Rover side of the business. And, you know, when you're paying, let's talk Australian dollars, 150 through to 450, close on 500 for a top of the range Range Rover, compared to what's coming out of China, with some remarkable, sort of almost duplicating some of the things that Range Rover have been doing for less than a third of the cost. All of a sudden, people are going, well, why are we going to spend $450,000 when we can pick up something really good at $85,000 or $90,000?
17: Yes, and I think this is a story that's being replicated from Australia to Europe, North America, all the major markets. People, you know, people are just looking and they're thinking, do I really want to be spending all that money on a prestige brand? And guess what? I can pick off this absolutely incredible-looking machine for a third of the cost, and the Chinese know that. And I think we are into a situation now with, if you look at what's happening at Jaguar, Land Rover in the UK, Volkswagen in Germany laying off people, you know, are we seeing the death of the European car industry? It's a question to be asked.
0: So you look at Aston Martin, still going along okay, but it's only a handful by comparison. Bentley owned by Volkswagen. McLaren, I think that's listed from memory. MG, Chinese owned. Morgan, the old Morgan, people loved a Morgan. Rolls-Royce, now owned by BMW, and Vauxhall Motors by part of the Stellantis group. I mean, the marketplace has changed phenomenally in certainly just in recent years.
17: Yes, and I think, Tony, next 18 months it'll change even more because the Chinese motor manufacturing industry is not going away. They are here to stay. And I think Europe, I think, I made a TV show, my show Roundtable recently about Volkswagen, and we had experts who had run car companies in Germany. And the feeling was that the good times, the gravy days would continue. The money would just keep rolling and, the good old times would live forever. And I think they were making a lot of money out of China. And then at some point, the Chinese

0: pretty much done at the time on the golf course. It's a great yarn.
1: Isn't everything?
0: Oh, unbelievable story. So hope it's true. We'll talk again on Thursday, Enda. Thank you.
1: God bless, T-Max.
0: See you, mate. Bye. Enda Brady in the UK. Cereal not far away. We love the cereal. And then plenty of time for your calls in the next hour. Nice to have you company. I'm Tony Mack. It is Australia Overnight.
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15: The Man in the Mist.
16: My cousin Anne Elliot found that one lie had led to another, all because she had been panicked into paying Carl Bloor, her legal husband, the sum of £5,000 on condition that he would leave the country. The dangers were all too evident after Inspector Gleeson had begun his investigations, for now it seemed that he believed Anne might be guilty of the crime of bigamy.
17: Inspector, that's not true.
18: You knew this man was alive.
17: Not when I married my husband. Not when I married Harry Elliot. I swear I didn't know.
18: But did you get official news from South Africa that your husband was dead?
17: I got letters from friends. I was told he was killed in an ambush with natives.
18: But this wasn't confirmed.

0: confirmed officially.
1: Well, naturally, I assumed that Carl was dead. What else was I to think?
0: Very well. We shall leave it at that for the moment. But let us come now to the time when Mr. Bloor arrived in London.
1: Yes.
0: You knew then that he was alive.
1: Yes.
0: Instead of making the matter public, you dined with him, and you even lent him a large sum of money.
1: Yes.
0: And when I met you on the street with this man, you introduced him as Carl Schmidt.
1: I can explain.
0: I'm waiting for your explanation.
1: Oh. This might be the end of everything for me. But I've got to tell you the truth, Inspector. Carl swears that he won't give me a divorce if I tell you, but you've got to know now.
0: Yes.
1: I thought Carl was dead. Then I married Harry Elliott. There was a child, my boy Charles. And then from nowhere, Carl came back into my life.
0: At first, you wanted nothing to do with him. He followed you everywhere and you eluded him.
1: Oh, it wasn't quite like that. I didn't recognize him at the beginning. Not until he walked into the antique shop that day.
0: And then you met him secretly and helped him with money.
1: He was blackmailing me.
0: I was waiting for that.
1: Yes, he was blackmailing me. That's why I had to find the money. I was desperate. I went to Lady Elliot and I invented a story. I felt beastly and horrible, but what else was I to do?
0: The sensible thing to do, Mrs. Elliot, would have been to have gone to your husband, to Mr. Elliot, and told him the truth. The question is, are you telling me the truth?
1: What do you mean?
0: Can we be sure that your husband was blackmailing you?
1: I've just told you.
0: I'm asking you to put yourself in a court of law, Mrs. Elliot. There are many who might find it difficult to believe that a woman who had willfully obtained money under false pretenses from an old lady would also tell the truth in court.
1: You're not suggesting...
0: As an outsider, I would say that you're in a very serious position, unless your story can be substantiated.
1: But, Inspector, I'm telling you the truth. This dreadful man said he'd wreck my life if I didn't give him £5,000. Even now, if I can't divorce him, what am I to do?
0: If there were official recognition of his death, there might have been an easy way out, Mrs. Elliot. But you've been a very foolish woman.
1: But what can I do? If my husband knew the truth, he'd never forgive me.
0: You've a difficult task ahead of you.
1: What's that?
0: You must tell your husband the truth before we do.
1: Oh.
0: Now that you've told us that Carl Bloor was blackmailing you, we'll see what he has to say about the matter. If he denies it, you might be in a very serious position.
1: But you couldn't believe a man like that.
0: All we know about him is that he assumed a new name and that he had £5,000 in his possession when we searched his room. He was not officially declared to be deceased in South Africa.
1: He wasn't?
0: No. So it would have been a more sensible move on your part, before you contemplated marriage again, to check these details.
1: But I couldn't face my husband. I couldn't tell him the truth now.
0: Then let me warn you. After our next interview with Mr. Bloor, it's possible that we shall need to revisit this house and take you along to headquarters for questioning.
1: Oh, no.
0: And that would be rather difficult to explain. You must tell your husband the truth.

0: Nadine, are you there?
1: Yes, coming. Oh, it's you, Anne. I was just about to ring you this morning when... Anne, what on earth's the matter? You look terrible.
0: This is the finish, Nadine.
1: What?
0: The end of the road for me.
1: Anne, what do you mean?
0: The police. They've found out about Carl Bloor.
1: Oh, no.
0: Inspector Gleason has said that I must tell Harry. How can I, Nadine? How can I ever face him again?
1: Anne, if he loves
0: He's
1: you...
0: He's gone too far for that. I've borrowed money from Lady Elliot under false pretenses. I've lied and lied to Harry. I was in a panic. I was on the run. Now the police might arrest me for bigamy.
1: Oh, Anne, don't say that. It sounds terrible.
0: It's true. And with all this on my mind, the inspector tells me that I've got to tell Harry before they do. Otherwise, well, if the police come for me...
1: Oh, you poor darling. If only I could help.
0: Nobody can help me. In fact, Nadine, if anything were to happen to me...
1: What?
0: If, through all this stress, if I were to die, would you promise me something?
1: Anything, Anne, but you're not going to die. Surely you can fight this thing through. If Harry loves you, he'll stand by you. I'm sure he will.
0: Harry doesn't love me
1: but
0: now.
1: But deep down,
0: Anne...
1: He's gone
0: too far. I know him so well. He's an Elliot. Isn't that enough? The Elliots are fanatics when it comes to the family name.
1: But he's a sensible Elliot. Not like my husband or his mother or even Hillary. They might be difficult, but Harry...
0: I'm telling you, Nadine, Harry is very proud to be an Elliot. It's something that has been instilled over the years. And when this becomes public... It will, you know. It'll be in every newspaper.
1: Oh, how ghastly.
0: Harry won't be able to take it. I'm sure he won't. And I'll get the blame, so... So if anything happens to me, would you promise to look after Charles?
1: Charles?
0: He's only a baby. And if you could keep an eye on him. He and your boy are such friends, and... I feel that when Lady Elliot finds out the real truth, she'll put Charles out of her house and... And even Harry might change towards him.
1: Oh, no. And your mind's becoming distorted. Harry is the boy's father.
0: And I'm his mother, and we're not married.
1: Oh, Anne, there's a law about that sort of thing, I'm quite sure. You believe that your first husband was dead. Years had gone by, and then you married again.
0: It wasn't declared officially, Nadine, his death. That much the inspector told me. It wasn't official. So if I die suddenly...
1: Anne... What are you thinking of? You... Anne, you're not thinking of taking your own life.
0: What is there for me if I live?
1: Oh, Anne, don't be ridiculous.
0: I've got nothing to live for.
1: You've got a wonderful husband and a darling boy. And if you did a cowardly thing like this...
0: Wouldn't it be better if I were out of the way? Everybody will point the finger at me, everybody.
1: Well, utter nonsense. Oh, Anne, dear, you're overwrought. And I refuse to let you out of my sight unless you promise me that you won't ever think about such a thing again. Why, then you'd be blamed for everything.
0: Would I?
1: Of course, it's the coward's way out. And you wouldn't be here to defend yourself. Oh, darling, you acted as any woman would act who wants to protect her family. Perhaps you were foolish to let yourself be intimidated by this man, but it's only natural and human. If the truth does come out, people will sympathize with you.
0: Sympathize? With a confidence woman?
1: Oh, Anne, what rubbish you talk.
0: But I played a confidence trick on Lady Elliot. I got £4,000 out of her, didn't I? It's no use, Nadine. I'm for it, if I live.
1: Anne Elliot, if you keep on talking like this, I shall call the police myself and tell them what's in your mind. Now, this is a crime which you're thinking, a wicked, horrible crime that makes other people suffer. Now, think of Harry. Think of your boy. And remember that you have a duty to both of them.
0: Even if Harry is finished with me?
1: I don't think that would happen for one minute. But supposing that was the case, what about Charles? You love him, adore him, you're his mother.
0: Oh, Nadine.
1: Oh, darling, I know how you feel, your poor, tortured mind. But here's my advice. Go home, lay all the cards on the table, tell Harry everything from beginning to end. It's the only thing left to do.

0: Lady Elliot.
1: Yes, Harry, it's me. Where is Anne?
0: Well, that's exactly the question I've been asking myself. I came home at 6 expecting to find her here.
1: And now it's 8.
0: Yes, 8 o'clock. Come in. I've been waiting dinner, as a matter of fact.
1: She never got in touch with you?
0: No.
1: Yeah. Has she always treated you like this?
0: Oh, good heavens, no. Anne is the most considerate woman I've ever met. What's the matter, Lady Elliot?
1: What's the matter, indeed? It's obvious to me that you don't know your wife, Harry Elliot.
0: Oh, nothing. All because she's been delayed? I wasn't worrying, except she's not been in good health, as you know.
1: Yes, there are lots of other things I know about her, too.
0: What do you mean?
1: I made a special trip to London to have this out with Anne, and I intend to stay. Do you mind if I sit?
0: No, not at all. But
1: I'll wait till she comes, even if I have to sit the whole night through.
0: But what has happened, Lady Elliot? Why are you so angry?
1: Angry? I'm not only angry, Harry Elliot. I am horrified, shocked, and utterly revolted. Your wife's conduct is the most despicable I've ever encountered in all my life.
0: Lady Elliot, do you know what you're saying?
1: I usually know what I'm talking about. And this utterly revolting piece of information was given me by the police.
0: The police?
1: They'll be on her trail if they haven't got her already. Ah, perhaps that's why she hasn't come home. She has been locked up.
0: Oh, Lady Elliot, I think you should see a psychiatrist.
1: Now, you should have seen one before you married this woman. Do you know what she did to me, Harry?
0: I haven't the faintest idea.
1: She stole from me. Stole a sum of £4,000. She's the thief.
2: 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A new development was to take place in the next few minutes in this tragic story of Anne Elliot.
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11: Nice little little message from 174 who says, Tone, the movement of people around searching out a better life is an unstoppable force. It's as natural as a tree seeking out the bright sunshine. There's something in that for all of us. It is Australia Overnight. Your call's the other side. Come and join in. Have your say. 133-693. Good morning.
12: 3YBFM National News. Robovax, Robo Pool Cleaners, Robo Window Cleaners and Robo Lawn Mowers. 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
13: Media users should decide if they want algorithms to decide what is delivered to their feed. The opt-in measure is being considered by the federal government as part of enhanced tech laws. Companies which breach the rules would also be fined more than $100 million. Green Senator Sarah Hanson-Young says the platforms need to be held to account.
14: Big tech will always try to manipulate users' information, data and settings. Without a genuine opt-in that puts the user in control right from the beginning, anything less than that will be a failure.
13: A peak body for super members is slamming One Nation's approach to superannuation. The minor party would allow people to access a quarter of their super each pay if elected. Super Members Council Misha Schubert says it's a terrible idea.
15: That would make Australians dramatically poorer by retirement. It would lose you those a big chunk of those compounding investment returns. It would push more people then onto the age pension, and that would mean a greater bill for taxpayers, and it risks pushing interest rates even higher.
13: Investigators are working to determine what caused a light plane crash south of Brisbane. The aircraft spent less than 15 minutes in the air before coming down in a field in Stockley yesterday morning. The occupants, a 56-year-old man and 23-year-old woman, were both killed. Witnesses say they saw the aircraft struggling overhead before crashing and bursting into flames. The New South Wales opposition says new laws to crack down on organised crime are an admission the government has lost control of gang violence. Those planning gang-related murders could face life in jail under new legislation. Two people were killed in cases of mistaken identity last week. Opposition leader Kelly Sloan says there is a crime crisis in Sydney.
16: It absolutely needs to stop, and it's not stopping on Labor's watch, no matter how many new laws they're introducing. Trying to look tough on crime, but getting nothing done. And all the while, people in Sydney's suburbs are unsafe.
13: The Victorian government has announced it will pass controversial work from home laws this week. It follows significant backlash from the business community to the draft legislation, but Premier Ben Carroll says amendments have been made. And users of online learning platform MathSpace are advised to change their password and watch for unusual activity after personal data was stolen in a cyber attack. The platform confirming student email addresses and user IDs were breached, but results were not accessed.
12: Warrnambool Travel, fresher fruit juices, Miss Kit, QX3 Sports, proud partners of the HFNL in 2026.
13: Geelong's Mark Blitzarv says his side are full of belief heading into their semi-final against Fremantle in Perth this week. He says they're excited to test themselves against the competition's strongest team.
17: They're more dangerous if they're on the ropes, I think. They'll be swinging, so we're expecting their best. They'll have a great crowd behind them, and they've been very good this whole year and been able to bounce back. I'd say they just reset, go again, and it'll be on.
13: Australian selectors have stuck with struggling number three Marnus Labuschagne for next month's test tour of South Africa. And the Australian Opals have missed an automatic place in the Women's Basketball World Cup quarterfinals, losing to Belgium 68-80. They'll now need to win a qualifying final on Wednesday against the loser out of China and Italy to progress to the knockout stages.
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7: Chance of frost early this morning, leading to a mostly sunny morning with medium chance of showers in the evening. Light winds becoming westerly, 20 to 30 k's. Wednesday, cloudy, slight chance of showers, top of 13. Thursday, partly cloudy, top of 15. And Friday, partly cloudy, top of 16. Heading for a top of 15 today for Warrnambool and Port Ferry, 16 for Mortlake and Terang.
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7: Currently it's 2 degrees.
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9: Man cannot live by bread alone, or can he? That was the old expression. Great yarn in the paper today. It's put together by Sarah Parello. Sarah, good morning. And it talks about the self-made minds behind the cult sourdough brand Baker Bleu. Baker Bleu have warned a mix of rising taxes, and this is, goes for a lot of small businesses. Good morning to each and every one of you. Waking up for the first time thinking, how are we going to make a quid today? Rising taxes, compliance costs, crime, making it harder than ever for Melbourne local businesses to survive. That's a real stunning little sentence there. And Mike and Mia Russell, who built their boutique bakery from a single humble Elstonwick shop a decade ago, have scaled the brand into a powerhouse, pulling in more than $25 million in annual turnover with more than 200 staff across Melbourne and Sydney. But their stellar rise comes as fellow traders are pushed to the brink, with many forced to shut their doors in recent times. They're both 43. They say tax, compliance, frameworks, choking independent operators. It's a great story. It goes on. On top of mounting overheads, the business has had to contend with a string of robberies at the couple's production facility in Braeside. Business owners are trying to make a living and like they're being held ransom by crime gangs, Mrs. Russell said. Crooks walked away with tens of thousands of dollars in commercial tools, copper, LED monitors, forcing the bakers to spend more than another 10 grand, private security and remote CCTV. The point of that story is self-evident, really. I mean, they would not be alone in any of that. Would not be alone in any of that. Today, the brand, as a consequence, scaled back 5 retail stores. Their expansion strategy is tied to local neighbourhoods, posturing shops near family schools, cafes and ample parking. So all of the above. So they've got it going on, but there are challenges. If I may just put that aside for one moment. Given that you and I love bread and how the differences that we've seen in bread over the years across Australia, where do you buy? What is your favourite bread? Do you look for those very, no longer just affordable really, they're quite dear, some of those great breads, and is there a distinction? Where do you buy your bread? How important a bread for you? I said to Jay, the other side of the glass, how much bread? So you would have a slice of bread, how often, Jay?
10: Oh, a slice of bread or two? Probably 2-3 days. I don't have
9: 3 pieces a day.
10: Yeah, no, every 2 or 3 days. Sorry.
9: And one or two slices.
10: Yeah.
9: So you're not sitting down for a meal of bread.
10: No, it's just when I feel like a slice of toast, I guess. Lois sometimes gets a fancy loaf of bread, like sourdough or something. They're quite nice. I get into them. Yeah. I might have a 2 or 3 in one sitting.
9: Oh, that's the point. That's exactly what I'm looking for.
10: Just depends on the toast or the bread, I guess.
9: So when she spends a little more, I mean, this is not your Sunny Crust bread. Nothing wrong with Sunny Crust, by the way.
10: Beautiful.
9: But this is a bit sourdough. It's a bit sort of high-end special.
10: Yeah, and she gets something else.
9: Crusty.
10: If I got 2 seconds, I'm El Cherio or something. It's a bread, a loaf of bread.
9: Yeah.
10: It's one of those fancy ones that she gets each week. So
9: fancy.
10: I might feast on that.
9: It's fancy.
10: It's a fancy loaf of bread.
9: As opposed to a loaf of bread.
10: Dipped up.
9: So bakers across Australia that are listening right now, 133693, explain to Australia, what is special about a great loaf of bread? Why is it important? What are the characteristics, if you like, of a great loaf of bread? You, me, people around Australia, we probably grew up in brands, certainly in Victoria, things like Sunny Crust. Hey, Mum, chip chops are one good on you, Mum. Nothing wrong with it. We didn't know any better. Occasionally, you might have gone for something a bit special. Who, how, why, when and where. And is that important today? I mean, you look at this, essentially a very small business with more than 200 staff now, though, turning over more than $25 million in annual turnover just in bread bakeries. And even if you go to, say, Baker's Delight, for example, I mean, you pay a little bit more for something special there than you do if you go to Coles, Woolies or Aldi and pick up a loaf of bread. Nothing wrong with that. If it's fresh, it's beautiful. But I hope we get some calls about that, about bread, how important, and can man live by bread alone? Marky, Stall, morning.
11: Marker. I hope everyone's got their keyboards fired up and warmed up and fingers all manipulated and everything. You're talking about bread. No, I was just going to Chris and Dye's and get my loaf. On a fortnight's enough.
9: That's
11: more than enough for me.
9: That's handy for the rest of Australia. They'll be racing around there very quickly to go to Chris and Dye's.
11: Oh, why not?
9: Now, share the sort of product they're producing at Chris and Dye's bakery in Stall.
11: There's one on the highway and there's one in town. I normally just get the big toasty loaf from one in town.
9: Is it yum?
11: On the way home.
9: Is it yum?
11: Oh, yeah.
9: Are they doing pies and cakes as well?
11: Oh, yeah.
9: They've got it going.
11: They're absolutely yum, yum.
9: I've got a picture in front of me of both Chris and Dye.
11: Yeah, Chris Anderson and his lovely wife, Di. Yummo.
9: And look at the team. Anyway, look, he's got a great team of people working for him too. Look at that. Fantastic.
11: Yeah. Ooh. And he puts the apprentices on and that. We have a chit-chat when I see him in town. Yeah, let's get to the real...
9: heart of the matter.
11: Wasn't it so nice yesterday of Carol Ben to go on to Mornings with Tom saying, we're going to fix the Western Highway from Deer Park to Caroline Springs. That's the old highway.
9: Yep.
11: Goes for about 10 sets of traffic lights before you get down to Station Street.
9: And then?
11: Goes on the Ballarat Road into Footscray. At the Ballarat, finishes the Ballarat University there the left-hand side. But this is the best part.
9: Right.
11: I know, he said we've got to get contractors in. We've got to get contractors in. So guess what's going to happen, Macca, when he gets contractors in?
9: What does that mean?
11: Ford Rangers, Wild Tracks are going to go back up to number one sales because of the contractors must have the Ranger for the site manager to drive up with his laptop under his hand and work out how to fix that pothole. Well, you got another three supervisors leading hands under him and two workers ready to fill the pothole, but we can't fill it in till the director comes in his Ford Wild Track with the off-road tyres, the bull bar.
9: You've got to have the top of the wazzer. Got to have the top gear.
11: Yeah, tell me about it.
9: Oh, yeah.
11: And who's paying for all this in the long run?
9: The taxpayer.
11: And this is only going to happen after the election.
9: Mm. That's
11: Isn't that just...
9: That's assuming they get the nod.
11: And that was the other one. That made me laugh like no tomorrow. There you go. Promises. Well, they've had, 12 years to do these promises? Yeah, right. And what are they doing? Throwing it down a black hole at the moment.
9: Well,
11: what do they call it? East-west or north-south, whatever link it is.
9: So if you think there's going to be change of, which I know many people are hoping for, is the assertion that things are going to get better pretty quickly?
11: Oh, mate, it's going to take at least a year to work all this debacle out.
9: A year? It's going to take about 25 years.
11: Yeah, but that's just a year to work out. Well, I know one thing, it won't be feasible. Well, no one's that. Oh, we have, yeah, but our costings from 2012 say this black hole, this tunnel, whatever they want to call it, Cheltenham, the Box Hill, which means anyone coming from the country on up in the Wimmera or the Mallee, we have to drive all the way over to the other side of town, to Cheltenham, to catch the train to Box Hill.
9: Yeah.
11: Why would you bother?
9: Well, there's that.
11: Why would you?
9: Well, there's that.
11: So,
9: but how many people would do that is what you're asking.
11: Exactly. How many people would drive from one side of town to the other in traffic? Oh, look, we're on the Box Hill to Cheltenham line. It's only taken us an extra 3 hours to get there because of all the roadworks and all the Ford Rangers and all the stopgate people, all the traffic wardens, all the bump traffic trucks that have got to go there that say this lane's closed. I will close another lane just to make sure that lane's closed.
9: Oh, Marky, things...
11: Oh, you've seen it all.
9: Things are so bleak.
11: It's all on the east, southeastern going on.
9: Things are so very bleak in your world.
11: No, they're not. Yeah, reality hurts sometimes, as they always say. But as I said, the J-Man... Now I've pointed it out to you about the Rangers and the site vehicles and that. He says, I have noticed. He said, even you. And next time you go home,
9: you're doing your own show out there during the news.
11: Oh yeah, we have a chat. I make him laugh. Like, no, tomorrow as per usual.
9: He's convivial.
11: J-Man's easy to make laugh. Yeah, but, look. At least Jess Wilson's turning around saying, well, something's got to be done. It's not just promises. He's going to have the hardest.
9: Let me ask you this. What is it that brings joy for you?
11: Oh, winning tax lotto bring joy.
9: Yeah, but would it?
11: Oh, clear me debts.
9: But generally, on a day-to-day basis, what is it that brings joy?
11: Well, I actually don't know joy.
9: Oh, Mark, for that,
11: for
9: that, I feel sad. You don't know joy.
11: No, I don't know joy. I wish I did.
9: Oh,
11: might even start up, might have a relationship.
9: I think you might have
11: to. I would never know.
9: I think you need to come over to the Tony Mac couch.
11: Oh, no, just come around to the table. We'll have a table talk. Up here in store.
9: Will a table talk? A bottle of something special?
11: Oh, yeah. Light beer.
9: Well, see, there's the problem. There's the problem just there, I would have thought. Kicking it off like an in-depth, and the best you've got is a light beer. Therein lies part of the problem.
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9: Come and join in, 133693. Coming up in the next half hour, just after the top of the hour from 5, we'll be talking about, well, we can talk about it any time, really, but the rituals that you apply to life. What are the, do you have small daily rituals to which you abide each and every day? What are they? What are those rituals that get you through the day? And quite often, by the way, according to the research, may help lower stress. What are those rituals? Now, it might be a run. It may be a walk. It might be taking the dog for a walk. It could be making a few phone calls to family, friends, loved ones. It might be getting out in the garden, particularly now the weather's starting to get a little better. out in the garden in a full time. Is that part of a ritual? What are the rituals that you have in life that encourage, motivate, enthuse you on a day-to-day basis? Asking for a friend. We'll talk more about that in the next half hour. Think about it. Love to hear from you. 133-693. Sammy, Thomastown, morning.
0: Morning, Tony. Rituals. In the morning, just after I renew or just before, just on the balcony, I just put a light and incense and I do a bit of Tai Chi because I've got poplars in front, you know, so I'm screened from the street.
9: Oh, fantastic. So a little bit of the Tai Chi. Who taught that to you?
0: I've been doing it for years, mate. In the 80s, I got tendonitis in my shoulder from work. And anyway, I went to traditional medicine and the doctor gave me Valium. I went off my head. I go, what are you doing? I'm a young man. And he goes, we only prescribe to old ladies in their 60s and 70s with the pink hair, right? I go, thank you very much. So I went to Chinese doctor, Professor Wong, in High Street, Northcote. Mm-hmm. And he was practicing Eastern
9: medicine.
0: Eastern meditation, mm-hmm, and such. And so acupuncture, and then from then he taught Tai Chi, and I picked up, and then I learned, you know, like Bruce Lee, right, from there, you know, Eastern mysticism and such. Like they said, you know, the coolest man in the world was Steve McQueen, Tony.
9: Very, very cool. Very cool.
0: He was one of the pallbearers with James Coburn, and he was wearing double denim. At Bruce Lee's funeral.
9: Double denim. No. No. But he did.
0: No. Well, he had the long jeans in those days, they were faded light blue, right?
9: Yeah,
0: right? And he had that sort of top, like, you know, similar to like the Don Dunstan used to get around in South Australia.
9: Oh, no. Short. Don't talk about those shorts, Sammy. So I'm really impressed. So you started doing that many a year ago.
0: It was 83, mate. It was 83, about the time of Ash Wednesday, yeah.
9: And how often would you, every day?
0: Nah, sometimes depending on when I lived in Fitzroy. I just had like brick buildings around. You wouldn't believe how Fitzroy's become, Tony. It's like become a little Gotham City, fair income, you know?
9: Little Gotham City. There's your reference there for a certain demographic. A little Gotham City. But the idea of learning Tai Chi, I mean, that...
0: It's hard.
9: You might be just too cool for this school, Sam.
0: No. We're just average guy, mate. I was brought up on the streets of Fitzroy. You survive that way. Now I'll move to the suburbs, right? Like, we've got one of the most multicultural suburbs in Thomastown. There was just a shooting down the road this morning. You were on the air, Tony. You broke the news, remember?
9: I know. So, yes, we did. So you've obviously embraced the idea because you would have seen a lot of changes through that area over many a year.
0: Oh, yeah. You go now and like, well, there was a single story, what's his name, little Victorian Federation-style cottages. They're seven-story flats now, Tony.
9: They're gone. The
0: strata
9: little ones are
0: title
9: gone.
0: Is. Yeah. The graffiti on Mr. Cobblestone or the Bluestones, you know, and the weeds in the backyard, graffiti up and down. You know, but you got the itinerants coming in and out, and it's good for shopping, of course, you know. The good retro shops around the town. You go to Mario's in Brunswick Street, you know.
9: Oh, yeah, of course. Beautiful Mario. Sammy, I'm really impressed. I can't believe it. Tai Chi. Sam, we'll all come.
0: No worries, mate.
9: We'll all come to the balcony. You can put us through a session.
0: Of course, yeah, we can get a bus from the city like that.
9: Yeah.
0: And because Whittlesea Garden, just down the road here, Tony, sorry to take up the time, it's one of the best functional recreation areas in parks in Victoria. Like, it's just a park and there's a lot of land. And you go, there's kangaroos that come at the back, but starting to mushroom with buildings coming up because it's an affordable suburb.
9: Now, speaking of great affordable suburbs, have you ever been to Rockingham in Western Australia?
0: No, I haven't been to West, Tony. I've never made only to South Australia. I've been to Adelaide. That's how far I went over there. I'd like to go there and sight, you know, go Monkey Mia, swinging the whales, right?
9: Monkey Mia would be beautiful with the beautiful dolphins up there. It's just fantastic, Sam. Speaking of Rockingham, Michael's there. Good morning.
1: Morning, Tony. How you going?
9: Mate, really, really well. How long have you been in Rockingham? Just remind me.
1: 60 years.
9: So you would have seen those changes too. I mean, Sam's talking about a place here close in Melbourne called Fitzroy and the changes that he's seen over the years. You would say the same thing about Rockingham. Who would have thought how gorgeous it is, particularly that, you know, the shorefront across there, Michael? It's just amazing now, isn't it?
1: Well, when I come down here, we used to be able to walk knee deep in water and gidgey cobblers 3 foot long.
9: Yep, exactly right.
1: Anyway, what I'm bringing up about is, like, how the hell did Marnus Fabergé get a run in the Australian team?
9: You're asking me?
1: Yeah.
9: So why do you say that's not a...
1: Well, Marnus Fabergé, for the last 3 years...
9: He's struggled.
1: He's only averaged 27 for 3 years.
9: Yeah.
1: And they're still playing him. I don't know, he must have something over the selectors or something.
9: No, Michael, I don't think he has. But
1: And Rocchicelli has taken more wickets than any other spinner for the last 3 years in the Shield. They're not even giving him a go.
9: So, Michael, what will happen in the event that Marnus comes back and really starts to strike well? How will you feel?
1: I'd be happy.
9: If you were a selector, then you wouldn't give him the benefit of the doubt at this point?
1: Well, he's holding other players out of the side. Give somebody else an opportunity, you know, like Curtis Patterson.
9: Yeah.
1: He's been playing well, and they won't give him a run. There's another one now. What's his name? From South Australia. There's a couple of blokes that deserve a game but aren't getting a game. And Marnus, they play him year after year after year. He hasn't scored a century for 3 years. He's only averaged 27 with a bat. Well, and he's playing at number three.
9: Well, on that premise alone, you and I could both get a run because we haven't scored a century in 3 years either.
1: Nah.
9: Huh?
1: I don't know. These selectors, they're shocking.
9: It's the selector's fault. So then, if that's the case, Michael, what do they know that you and I don't know?
1: I don't know. When Marnus first came into the side, he was brilliant.
9: Yeah, he was fantastic.
1: He averaged about 65. Now his average is down to 43.
9: What would it take to bounce back, do you think? A couple of centuries?
1: One century would be nice, you know. Like Australia's on top of the wazza, top of the table in Test cricket, as it is, you know. So they sort of carry him. But you've got to give the other blokes an opportunity, you know. He's holding blokes out of the side that deserve an opportunity.
9: You're pretty passionate about it, Michael.
1: Oh, I love me cricket,
9: yeah.
1: You know.
9: I know, can't wait for the season to really get underway.
1: Oh, the one day is start next week.
9: I know, it's exciting, isn't it? Michael, always good to chat. Thank you. Keep in touch. Rockingham, speaking of Rockingham, is a suburb, for those that don't know, about 47K just southwest of the city. Primary centre for beachside locations, beautiful. Mangles Bay, it's fantastic. Coburn Sound through there is just gorgeous. Michael, thank you. Justine will come to you wherever you are, right across Australia. 133693, garlic bread, yummy, says Terry in South Australia. Thought we would have had a lot of calls from bakers. Baker. For those that are making bread, whatever you're doing, you might be working at one of the outlets, either somewhere in Victoria, somewhere in South Australia, somewhere right throughout Western Australia, into the southern parts of New South Wales. Bakers, what is it special about what you're doing in terms of bread preparation? And other businesses are excelling in specialty type breads. What are those distinctions? 133693.
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9: Look at all the amazing texts coming through. 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Promite. Delicious. Oh, magnificent 174. Thank you. G'day, Tone. At least Albanese subsidises Mark's blood pressure. The medication. Thank you, Sam. Maybe he does. When it comes to BS and spin, the only difference between Ben Carroll, Jacinta Allen and Daniel Andrews is Ben Carroll doesn't wear glasses. Oh, that's funny. Tony McCouch, the mad shrink. We used to do the, on another program in Another Life, we used to do the Tony McCouch, and we get the listener to come onto the Tony McCouch, and we would sort out, we would sort out problems on air, change people's lives. We did all that. The SRL means you can travel by... Thank you. The SRL means you can... Thank you. They travel by train from Morwell and link directly with Box Hill Hospital and Deakin and Monash Uni, plus taking thousands of cars off the road. A no-brainer. Good point. SRL means you travel from train to Morwell... Oh, it comes up twice. Here we go. Complain, complain, complain. At least that becomes the hobby. Oh, don't. Como Hot Bread in Campbellfield, Tony, Victoria. The best bread in Melbourne, Italian style. Might have to do a taste. Those in Campbellwell, Victoria. Campbellfield, I beg your pardon. Como Hot Bread, Campbellfield, Victoria. Italian style. I'm thinking a taste test. We should do taste testing. Or as John Blackman used to say, Jay, product evaluation is how we do it. Like I say, what are you doing? Product evaluation, just to get through all the hoops. And there were many in those days. And John was a master at it. Garlic bread, yummy, says Terry. Thank you. But is it garlic bread that's made by the baker or bread that you've put garlic into it afterwards? Justine, good morning. Do you have a really good bakery around where you are?
6: There's one in Kew, just where the old Leo's was.
9: Well, just the one baker in Kew.
6: Oh, no, there's many, but this is one that we go to. He does the best sourdough. We love the sourdough.
9: Yeah, sourdough has suddenly only been a thing for, I don't know, less than a decade probably. Everybody does sourdough now.
6: Yeah, it's beautiful. But there's regular, there's commercial bakeries that do it, like that we all know, you know. But the one in Kew is fabulous. But, Tony, I just wanted to tell

0: Here we go. Because people say if you have a week off or a few days, it makes a difference. Anyway, she was very impressed with me, Tony.
1: Oh, that's good.
0: But my friend who is probably my favourite, they won't hear, they don't listen to this station, the boxers at my gym, he's fighting on the
1: night. Why do they not, and why aren't you promoting it for us?
0: Oh, well, I will, but they haven't woken up yet, Tony. They do know that I have a bit of an addiction to a station. But the professional boxers.
1: Do you think they would? Go on. Sorry. That's made us laugh.
0: You like me to go on?
1: A little bit of an addiction. You make us laugh. You're so gorgeous. Go on.
0: So my professional boxer, like the real boxer, Jordan, he's in the UK at the moment training, and he fights on the 19th of September.
1: It's the shadow
0: and
1: boxer.
0: You should see his training regime, Tony.
1: What does he do?
0: It's like he's living in a caravan. I've called him the Gypsy Boy, and he's training with professional boxers. And one of the trainers has a racehorse. Beautiful horse, because you know my previous life I was a jockey.
1: Yeah.
0: And they're in a field. So they're training at different gyms in the UK, but it's straight out of a Gypsy series. Mm-hmm. And then the professional trainer who has won many competitions, he rides his horse in the day and the night in fields. And I said, what the hell? And then my friend who is training, he almost races the horse on his legs, which is, he's like, and it's unbelievable. So he fights on the 19th. I'm so proud of him because this young boy was sort of not going in a good direction. And one thing led to another, and someone introduced him to boxing. And he's beautiful, and he's got a very strong face. That's a really lovely story, Tony.
1: That's what you want. That's what you want in boxing, a strong face.
0: Face. What do you think? And the other thing, Tony, is my
1: thick
0: other
1: face,
0: favourite boxer.
1: Thick face, black heart.
0: Well, Tony, I don't know if I can handle you this morning. My other favourite boxer.
1: Hang on. You're not the first woman to say that to me, Justine. There's been many over the years.
0: Katie Ryan, she's Irish, and she just won on the weekend. And once again, she's got a very strong face. About my height.
1: Mm.
0: And you know what? I'm going to send Katie Ryan into your office in a minute, Tony. And you should see her fight, how she fights, because we're about 152 centimetres.
1: Where does she fight?
0: She's just been fighting in the UK. She's Ireland. So you're asking me too many questions. I haven't woken up yet.
1: So it's my fault. Heart. It's my fault.
0: No, you sound like my husband.
1: It's my fault. I'm sorry we're bothering you if you haven't woken up. We apologise for that.
0: Tony.
1: I'm looking at Jay and we just smile together. Funny.
0: Just finally, my sons don't want me to drive up in the car with my husband. One offered me a free flight.
1: Well, I'm thinking, why are you going to drive? You know, I'll lend you the money if you need the airfare.
0: The coastline is beautiful, Tony. From where we live in Melbourne, we just got to get out of the potholes, which I'm going to count how many. So we Melbourne to Albury and then get up early and then Albury to Gosford.
1: Oh, kill me now. Just get on a plane, get there and have your holiday.
0: I did that 10 days ago, Tony. You're winding me up. I think it's time for you to speak to someone else. I'm flying back Virgin. That's my favourite airline. He's having peace driving back, Tony.
1: How many days in the car together?
0: Two and a half. We have done 2.5 days before, Tony. I don't know what this... I don't know why you're making a big deal.
1: How did it work out?
0: Oh, we had a lovely time. We're still married, but we used to go to Byron Bay all the time. His mother lived in Byron Bay, Tony.
1: Oh, so you're dropping to Byron Bay on the way up there?
0: No. It's a different route this time, Tony. Right. It's all about the charging station.
1: Okay, I think there could be. I think this could be a relationship ender, Justine.
0: I don't

0: You say, Tony, I'm going to go to boxing. Tony, have a good day.
1: Bye. Simon, look at all these texts, none of which I can read out. Bread puns one-liners. Yay, it's the yeast I could do. You're the toast. Donut worry, be happy. I like that. Donut worry, be happy. This is about bakeries. I'm on a roll. Thank you. Your toast. You can crust me. Oh, that's nice. I like that. You can crust me. Great slogans from bakers across Australia. 133693.
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1: Note from Raymond, who we spoke of earlier, from Yarraville. Morning, he says, thank you for reading out the note earlier. I'd love to call, but I'm not too sure as I don't have the international SMS. I was on my way back home from Greece to Melbourne. I was meant to fly in on Sunday afternoon. However, the ongoing activity of volcano Krakatau has impacted, as I understand, six airports. Jakarta, Sukarno Hatta Airport has been closed since Sunday night. Jakarta time, a decision on either extension or lift is apparently expected soon. I've checked into a couple of hotels for the last few nights as I wait for my airline, Qantas, to confirm a flight out. Initially, they were rescheduling the flights, but then they just cancelled, offering refunds. I understand this has impacted at least 17,000 people, maybe more. Right now, I've no idea when I get home. I've no way of flying out either via different routes. Hope all that's covered by insurance. Let me know about that. The idea of being in that situation is just, you know, can you imagine being in it? It'd be awful. No win. Well, let's find out. Laura, we'll come back to you very shortly. Come and join us. Simon, morning.
5: Simon, how are you?
1: Sensational, Simon. Thank you.
5: Yeah, what was I going to say? There's a young man, a young cricketer. His name is Sam Constant.
1: Playing for?
5: Australia. And they only gave him a couple of games, a couple of tests. And anyway...
1: What's the name again, Simon?
5: Sam Constant.
1: Sam, is it? S-A-M?
5: Yeah, S-A-M.
1: Sam Constance. I just want to know where he grew up. So where did he grow up, Sam Constance?
5: I think he's in New South Wales.
1: Did he come from...
5: Not sure where he
1: comes
5: from, Tony.
1: 19-year-old debutante. They'd been going along beautifully.
5: Yeah.
1: Does it say where he grew up? Jay? Doesn't tell us where he was born. No, it doesn't. All that information. It's like...
5: Yeah. Anyway, he had a run-in with, what's his name, Coley. The Indian bloke, Coley.
1: Yeah.
5: And Coley was going to punch him with some. And Sam Constance, he put his chest out to him. He said, "Go on." He's only about 19. Yeah.
1: At least he was having a crack.
5: Yeah, he's ready to go. He was ready to go. I thought, why can't you bring him back? You know, as an opener. Because we started opening the bat for Australia.
1: I wonder what age he is now. Just trying to get that information is like pulling teeth here at the moment. So what age is he, Jay? Does it say there whether or not...
5: About 21 now, I think, Tony. Or 20.
1: You'd reckon it would be there, Jay, but clearly it's not.
5: Yeah, I'll find out and get back
1: there. Yeah, so he's just gone 20 now. So he's got a long career ahead of him.
5: Oh,
1: hell yeah. Yeah. New South Wales, Sheffield Shield, Sydney Thunder, Big Bash League. So he's doing okay. One of the youngest test openers for the 2024 Boxing Day test.
5: Yep, that's right.
1: Yeah, do remember now. Yep.
5: You're great in the outfield, Fielden.
1: Yeah, well, we'll keep an eye on him to see if he comes back in any meaningful way. Be good. Good on you, Simon. Thank you. 133693. We're going to have a quick word with Brendan. We've got time to have a quick word with Brendan. Brendan, hello.
18: Hey. Welcome to the bankrupt state of Victoria where we spend money like it's grown on the trees.
1: Little bit.
18: I mean, for God's sake, we're almost bankrupt. We're hundreds of billions of dollars in debt, and we've got businesses that are going to flee Victoria because of work from home rubbish.
1: Mm.
18: I mean,
1: the work from home thing is really peculiar on many levels, isn't it?
18: Yeah, I mean, and the pandemic finished 6 years ago. I mean, for God's sake, get rid of the times, get rid of this bloody corrupt government and put it in somebody who knows what they're doing and get us out of debt.
1: Who would we put in there, Bren?
18: Oh, Wilson Coke. I reckon... Bring Jeff Kennett back. This mess we've got now is 10 times worse than what happened under John Cain and Joan Turner.
1: Bring Jeff Kennett back, you say?
18: Yeah.
1: But he's not a member of Parliament.
18: Yeah, well, this Labor Party shouldn't be a member of Parliament.
1: Well, they were elected.
18: Yeah, that's a problem, you know. We've got fools in Victoria, haven't we?
1: So your fellow Victorians are foolish?
18: I'm not saying all of them. I'm just saying you've got fools. You mean
1: the ones that voted for a party that you don't like?
18: Well, it's not just me who doesn't like them. I mean, they're corrupt. I mean, look, the only reason we're having the Royal Commission and rebuilding the industry is because it looks good on paper. I mean, what about all the money that's been stolen by the CFMEU allegedly?
1: So, are you also curious Oh, there's so much to discuss there, Brent. I wish we had a bit more time. But you make some good points, and I thank you for doing that. Unfortunately, we've got the news not far away. It is Australia Overnight. Back straight after this.
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1: All right, here we go. 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Things that you would want to do again. And rituals, your daily rituals. 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
24: One Nation is being urged to take up briefings with the superannuation industry to discuss their proposed changes. The minor party believes workers should be able to have early access to their super by reducing the compulsory contribution. People would be able to lower their contribution by one quarter each pay cycle and use that money to help with rent or a mortgage. But Mary Delahunty from the Association of Superannuation Funds says it's counterproductive.
25: So the less we have in private savings, the more everyone pays into the public pension to help people who have worked very, very hard have dignity in retirement. And that is the fundamental bargain of this system, which is why if you pull at one thread, the whole thing disintegrates.
24: Tech companies may be forced to implement measures which would allow social media users to remove algorithms from their feed. The algorithms currently help shape and tailor content to individuals. The federal government is examining the move as part of the enhanced social media laws. Communications Minister Annika Wells says tech platforms that don't abide by the rules would also face bigger fines.
26: We've been working on these laws for a year. I want to do what is technically possible, and what drives me is giving Australians more choice, whether they want to keep the algorithm, whether they want to do things a different way. It should be their choice, not big tech's choice.
0: The Transport Safety Bureau is investigating a light plane crash south of Brisbane in which two people died. The aircraft spent less than 15 minutes in the air before coming down in a field at Stockley. The occupants have been identified as a 56-year-old man and a 23-year-old woman. The circumstances leading up to the crash are still being established. More than a million users of learning platform MathSpace in Australia and New Zealand have had their data stolen in a cyber attack. This data stolen includes names and email addresses. Tech expert Charlie Brown says students' results have not been accessed, but other information could be leaked online.
3: Their student email address is likely going to be traded on the dark web and bought and sold. And so in the next couple of weeks, they could start receiving emails saying, click here to get a benefit, such as, a promo code to the canteen or something like that. And they try and steal more information from this.
0: At least 11 people have been killed in an avalanche in Russia. It struck a group of 30 climbers on one of the country's highest peaks in the North Caucasus. It's understood 10 climbers made their way down the mountain safely, but six remain unaccounted for. Also making news, emergency services are warning of the threat of flash droughts as we head towards summer, and Australia's oldest woman has died at the age of 112. In finance, the Dow Jones is trading down 271 points, the Nasdaq down 77, one Australian dollar buying 72.1 US cents.
4: CUB, Steve's Bus Hire, Harvey Norman Warrnambool, Whiten's Catering and Warrnambool Toyota, proud partners of the HFNL in 2026.
0: In the AFL, Callum Mills' finals campaign has come to an end after scans confirm the Sydney Swans captain has torn his ACL. The Cowboys have confirmed they will challenge the Grade 2 high tackle charge laid on co-captain Reuben Cotter. Marnus Labuschagne has retained his place in Australia's test squad for next month's tour of South Africa. Chairman of selectors George Bailey says he has faith in the struggling batsman.
6: Not shying away from the fact that we'd like some more runs from Marn. That's clear, but we're also confident that he can still make a positive contribution to that squad.
0: The Australian Opals have gone down to Belgium by 12 points at the Women's Basketball World Cup. Their campaign isn't over yet. They'll play the loser of the Italy versus China clash in a qualification final. That's news and sport.
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34: Chance of frost early this morning, leading to a mostly sunny morning with medium chance of showers in the evening. Light winds becoming westerly, 20 to 30 k's. Wednesday, cloudy, slight chance of showers, top of 13. Thursday, partly cloudy, top of 15. And Friday, partly cloudy, top of 16. heading for a top of 15 today for Warrnambool and Port Ferry, 16 for Mortlake and Terang.
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1: Currently, it's 2 degrees.
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5: Good point, Michael. Thank you. The sourdough bread, healthier, Tony Mac, than regular bread because of prebiotics, has a lower glycemic index. Oh, thank you for that background, which means easier digestion. Yum, yum, yum. Thank you for that. I love it. Love, love, love, love, love. Daily rituals, I have three. First one is a shower. The second one is a shave. Thank you. I think we've got that message. Victoria's debt. You say here, 781 says Victoria's debt. Scary to think what Jess Wilson and the Libs may find regarding debt if and when they win power. Ouch. Be very careful for what you wish. It's going to be a really interesting time as we get closer and closer to a state election. Just seems it's taken a hell of a long time to get there. Melbourne nudging 7 degrees on the way for a top of 16. Perth 14 degrees, 14.5 degrees. Top of 22 today. And Adelaide 8 degrees, becoming cloudy. Top of 18 degrees. If you're having your birthday today, Tuesday, 8th day of September, write it down. Tuesday, 8th of September. Birthdays today include Ronnie Burns, the great Ronnie Burns. We love Ron. Is 80 today, Ronnie Burns. Australian singer. Biggest hit, Smiley, all those years ago. Written by John Young. Produced by Molly. Lots of other things as well. And we forget that TV show. He was the original co-host of Healthy, Wealthy and Wise. And his beautiful daughter, Lauren, won that gold medal in Taekwondo, the 2000 Olympic Games. Ronnie Burns today. Happy birthday, Ron. Born in Prahran, just round the corner. Born in Prahran is 80 today. Other one, and I wish we had time. We probably may not, but we might do it between now and the end of the program, Jay, if we can. The great Fine Young Cannibals. Fine Young Cannibals. Their hits included things like A Johnny Come Home, Suspicious Minds. They did a great version of that. And She Drives Me Crazy. Good thing. Lots of other hits. David Steele from Fine Young Cannibals, the guitarist with that band, is 66. James Packer, we mentioned. Happy birthday, James Packer. Together with Lachlan Murdoch. Lachlan today, 55. Done okay. Really good start to life, but did okay. He's doing okay. James Packer had some highs, had some lows, doing okay. 59, just got remarried. Well done him. But the one I wanted to mention, for those just a little older in a particular demographic, you, me, people listening around Australia, the year 1965, there was an ad in a newspaper, in Variety, no, it wasn't a newspaper, Variety magazine. And it said, it read, madness, running parts for four insane boys aged 17 to 21. That was the headline. That was the advertisement. Madness, running parts for four insane boys aged 17 through to 21. And it turned out to be this.

a go. We love you, Bo. Peter Talk, Mike Nesbitt.

0: And you tell the young ones today and they just wouldn't understand. G'day, Tony Mac. In my opinion, the best bread is a sourdough loaf. And would you believe it, Coles has a rye or wholemeal sourdough loaf at my Coles. You can slice it any size you like. Love it. Helen, thank you for that. When we come back, the big question we've been asking is... What is the big question we've been asking, Jay? We've been asking those small daily rituals, and is it true that they can lower stress levels? OMG, gee, I hope so. Dr. Marnie Lishman, regular contributor to the program, is a speaker, a doctor of psychology, therapist. We need her, and mindset coach. Very special guest, Dr. Marnie Lishman, is next. Australia Overnight.
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0: It's always good we catch up with Dr. Marnie Lishman, who is author, speaker, doctor of psychology, therapist, don't we need that, and a mindset coach. Dr. Marnie Lishman, good morning.
15: Good morning. How are you?
0: I love the title here, Small Daily Rituals. We'll get to it in just a moment. For a long time, I have said, and people knock me down for it, routine will set you free. Routine will set you free. Is there anything in that?
15: Oh, definitely, definitely. And I get so excited when I read articles that's, you know, showing evidence to things that I already tell people. It makes me feel good. And you know, I'm like you. Like I, when I'm talking to my clients, I'm always making sure that they've got schedules going, that there's kind of you know, predictable rituals in their lives that they do, that they're kind of plonking into their diaries and their calendars with intention. And I'm always making sure that they do that before they even leave my room, because it is so good for our psychological well-being. So yeah, when research comes along and backs up what I'm saying, I get very excited.
0: And rightly so. And the other thing is that you've got to sort of make things happen to some degree. You've got to impact on what happens for you, what happens for family, what happens for your business, for your loved ones, all of that. Mm. You've got to have some influence in that, albeit only of a subtle.
15: Oh, definitely, definitely. Because life is kind of all over the place, isn't it? Life gives us unpredictable things out of kind of left field. So the more we have things that we can control, activities that we intentionally do, you know, the things that are we predict in our mind are going to make us feel happy. You know, like we might go, okay, I know when I hang out with this person and have a cup of coffee, we're going to have a joke and I can have a bit of a debrief. You know, that's going to make me feel good. And I know exercise on the weekends makes me feel good. And I know going to bed early with a good book, you know, makes me feel good. You've actually got control over that, haven't you? You know that if you do A, B and C, you're going to feel better for it, which is a nice thing to do when you can take the reins of your life, because in other areas that's not always the case.
0: Marnie, is it about that feeling of being in control? Is that the you know, the bottom line?
15: Yeah, I think it is that locus of control. The more control we have, the better. So
0: over our own destiny.
15: Yeah. I mean, and this is the thing, you know, like when we talk, you know, we've probably even had this conversation before about how spontaneity is good for you as well. But I often say to people, you know, it would be chaotic if everything was spontaneous all the time. It's nice to allocate some spontaneity into a week that's quite scheduled.
0: Yeah.
15: That's where it's more beneficial because, yeah, certainty is good for the brain. Like, human beings like to know what's going to happen next. It makes them less stressed, less anxious. So, you know, like we can do that by intentionally creating rituals into our life. And when we do that, we're popping things in that we know we're going to feel good doing. So that element of control and, you know, having the steering wheel in our own hands is a nice feeling. It makes us less about life.
0: And just to be a bit playful, Marnie, even as adults, I mean, children do that anyway. But then as adults, some of us go, oh, we can't behave like that anymore. We can't.
15: Yeah.
0: Well, we should really. The idea of being somewhat frivolous at the right time and be playful about our relationships and be playful with our family, playful sometimes with colleagues at the right time.
15: Oh, definitely, definitely. And even this research that we're talking about, it was about kind of intentional and creating predictable rituals. But a lot of it was about that social connection and social connection intentionally plonking in your diary as though it is as important as a doctor's appointment or your work or whatever it is so important. It's so good for stress reduction and also resilience. And that includes, you know, catching up with friends, having, you know, meaningful, deep conversations, listening, but in particular joking around and being playful. That is so good for us and is not only that antidote to stress, but that's where we connect when we're mucking around.
0: Yeah, and we all like to muck around once or twice a week with a cup of coffee, reading the paper on the way home. So finish here, walk out of this building, jump in the car, drop into a favourite coffee shop with a paper and spend 40 minutes alone, quietly, yes. Not too many people around at that time of the morning, 6 o'clock, and just reading the paper quietly and watching the world go past, the frenzy of people coming in to start their day.
15: Yeah.
0: It's somewhat therapeutic.
15: It is. And it's connecting to the present moment, isn't it, without rushing around. And it's amazing what you notice and observe in life when you do that.
0: And then making the, for me too, it's about picking up the phone from time to time, randomly ringing somebody with whom you may not have spoken or may not have spoken for some time, a friend, colleague, a loved one, just simply to say hi. And it may be all of 45 seconds sometimes.
15: Exactly, exactly. And, you know, that's exactly what the research showed, is that just connecting with a friend, again, with intention, you know, it could be a text message, picking up the phone and having a conversation. It's obviously more better for it to be face-to-face, but even just a conversation is, you know, showing that relationships can act as a buffer against some of those harder life moments that we react to.
0: And they will come up. They will come
15: they will.
0: Up. And you've
15: it's
0: got to,
15: inevitable.
0: That's inevitable. It's always good to talk to you, Dr. Marnie. Thank you.
15: Lovely. Thanks for having me.
0: See ya. Bye. Dr. Marnie Lishman, how is it for you, those small daily rituals that maybe do help to lower stress levels? What have you done in the past? 133693. Dr. Marnie Lishman, regular contributor right here on Australia Overnight.
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0: Going to leave this morning without paying tribute to the late Peter Brock, Australian racing car driver known as PP, Peter Perfect, King of the Mountain. He was only 61 at the wheel of a V8 sports car when it crashed. It was a Targa West, the very popular target, West, doing exactly what he loved. It was 20 years ago today.
1: When I was a kid, I used to watch Bathurst a lot, and Peter Brock was one of the guys I used to follow. Even though I was a Ford fan, I had a soft spot for Peter Brock.
3: I was drawn to the 05, didn't matter what brand he was driving.
1: And obviously he is the legend of our sport. Everyone wants to hold that Peter Brock trophy, and obviously 20 years of his passing is a massive one. And yeah, Peter Brock was one of those guys I remember when I was younger that was like a god because of the success he had, the legend he was, the type of person he was as well. He set a standard for us drivers of perfection around the mountain. I think anyone in Australia and New Zealand, you could go around and ask them who Peter Brock is and they would know straight away.
4: The Peter Brock Trophy for us is the biggest in our sport. It's the one that everyone wants to win, and you know, we're very lucky to have such an icon of like that that has still held on 20 years after his passing.
5: He was the breakthrough of creating that commercial reality of what drivers are all about and sharing what experiences drivers go through inside a race car and bringing the fans and the people into the race car.
1: He's a hero to many in motorsport, but also out of motorsport. So I think that's what makes him so special and someone that connects so well back to, you know, everyone that's ever watched Bathurst or supercars in general.
3: He really related to the people. He brought the people on the journey with him.
6: He is the most credentialed driver around Bathurst. All the different cars he's driven, all the times he's won it.
5: To do it in many different ways, many different cars, winning by six laps, it's, you know, completely unheard of these days, so.
3: You know, there was no data back then, there was no onboard technology to study. They just were freestylers, and you could see the way he drove. He just wheeled that car.
7: And he's just hurling it round. I mean, this is some of the most spectacular motoring. It doesn't matter where you go, anywhere in the world, you won't see anybody driving on the limit quite like Brock is now.
0: Yeah, quite like Brock. 20 years ago today, there'll be a lot, as you can imagine, for the great man that we loved all those years ago. 0.05 changed our world in many, many ways.
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27: 7 degrees in Melbourne, sunny, top 16, it's 5:30. Good morning. David Armstrong, a 45-year-old man, in hospital after two teenagers armed with weapons broke into his Werribee home and attacked him this morning, leaving him with a number of slash wounds. Two boys forced entry into the Otterham Way property just after one. There were four people home at the time. One of them called 000 as the man was assaulted. Police quick to arrive. They boxed in a car as the boys tried to steal it from the property. 15-year-old and a 14-year-old, both from Wyndham, were arrested and remain in custody. Five people have been forced to flee after a tobacco shop in Sunshine was firebombed this morning. Emergency services responding to a big fire at the business on Dixon Street about 3:15. Five people were inside the building on the first floor at the time. They managed to evacuate. There were no reported injuries, and a white SUV was seen fleeing the burning building. Ben Carroll's promise to give IBAC greater reach and power is at risk of collapse following a last-minute change. The Coalition and the Greens telling The Age they're threatening to pull support following revelations the corruption watchdog would not be able to investigate some allegations relating to big build sites. The legislation would not allow to investigate matters that it has already made inquiries about. The five Sydney Swans players will have to pay their own legal fees for their role in the Pullman Hotel incident. Under AFL rules, the players have to pay their own legal costs. Police investigations continue. All five players deny any criminal wrongdoing. Well, the Yarra Park precinct is being transformed ahead of
1: Friday morning's historic match between the 49ers and the Rams at the MCG. Shane McInnes explains.
9: If you don't have a ticket for Friday's game, don't expect to get anywhere near the MCG, let alone Yarra Park. Such is the unprecedented security operation for this week's game. Temporary fencing has been erected around the entire precinct. Ticket holders will pass through security to enter what is referred to as the stadium campus before then entering the stadium itself. And remember, this is an NFL event, so their rules apply. That means no outside food or drinks, not even sandwiches from home. And forget the backpack. A clear bag policy is in place, similar to that used at many US sporting events. Shane McInnes, Melbourne.
1: Aaron Patterson has been approved for taxpayer-funded Ozempic. A Department of Justice and Community Safety spokesman says the access to weight loss drugs were provided based on a doctor's advice. The triple murderer is awaiting news on if she will be granted a retrial. In finance, Wall Street is down 271 points. Our dollar is trading higher at 72.17 US.
10: Warrnambool Kia, Roma Bricknell member for Southwest Coast, Lifetime Trophies and the Warrnambool Standard. Proud partners of the HFNL in 2026.
1: Jack Viney has been told by Melbourne to explore a trade. Demons Club bosses telling the 32-year-old opportunities will be limited for him next season if he stays. Geelong's Mark Blickard says Jeremy Cameron's teammates will be trying to get the ball into the star goal kicker's hands when they take on Fremantle in Friday's semi-final in Perth. Iga Swiatek's US Open is over. She's gone down to Olympic champion Qin Wen Zheng in straight sets. Formula One boss Bernie Eccleston, former Formula One boss Bernie Eccleston, has denied being arrested at an airport in Portugal after arriving with a shotgun that he intended to use in a clay pigeon shooting competition. That is the latest news and sports.
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14: Good morning, I'm Pat Gordon. More than 18,000 new trees are set to be planted across the Moyne Shire through the latest round of a long-running council initiative. Liam McCullough reports.
15: Council recently endorsed more than $55,000 in funding through its 26-27 Community Carbon Offset Program. Two community organisations and 17 private landholders will receive funding to establish Indigenous vegetation plantings on their properties. The successful projects include revegetation works on both public and private land across several communities including Panmure, Wongoom, Woolsthorpe, Noranda, Mortlake, Koroit and Port Ferry. Mayor Jordan Lockett said since the program began in 2010, more than 138,000 trees have been planted across public and private land throughout Moyne Shire.
14: Lake Bolac will be among several locations this month to host a workshop through the VFF's Making Our Farms Safer project. The Farmers Federation are partnering with Real Skills Ag Training to deliver a series of practical, safety-focused pre-harvest workshops. Project manager Bianna Kelly says the workshop will be held in a fortnight.
16: And what we'll mainly cover is machinery and operations, fire prevention and response, power line safety, fatigue and human factors, traffic management, grain handling and storage, environmental conditions and emergency preparedness. So they're really the big aspects of a grain harvest, and we'll have tips and tricks around how you and your team can implement safety measures around those.
14: Sport. The Mininirin District League's grand finalists are locked in after preliminary final action was completed at the weekend. In A-grade netball, it couldn't have been closer as Ararat downed Hawksdale MacArthur in a thriller, the final margin just a single goal. Meanwhile, in senior football, it was Warndoo Mortlake who overran Hawksdale MacArthur after trailing at halftime, the Tigers winning by 27 points to progress to the big dance. And that's local news. News.
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19: Chance of frost early this morning, leading to a mostly sunny morning with medium chance of showers in the evening. Light winds becoming westerly, 20 to 30 k's. Wednesday, cloudy, slight chance of showers, top of 13. Thursday, partly cloudy, top of 15. And Friday, partly cloudy, top of 16. Heading for a top of 15 today for Warrnambool and Port Ferry, 16 for Mortlake and Terang.
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21: Currently it's 2 degrees.
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23: A very good morning to you. This is Country Today with me, Libby Price. Another look at a different angle at renewable energies, because the New South Wales government has sided with the Clean Energy Investment Group. They've doubled the amount of objections needed to trigger an investigation into projects by the Independent Planning Commission. And farmers say it makes it extremely difficult for small rural communities opposed to wind turbine developments. And with all this talk that this is going to be another bad year for bushfires, the CFA is urging everyone to be ready.
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28: Good morning, I'm Gabriel Hodson in the Victorian Rural Newsroom. The latest long-range forecast from the Bureau of Meteorology shows almost every mainland state is heading for rainfall deficiencies. Jamie Smith has more.
29: The latest monthly overview from the Bureau shows there's been some high August rainfall across much of inland Australia, but many parts of Tasmania and the coastal mainland saw below average rain. Across September, we can expect little rain across much of eastern Queensland, parts of eastern New South Wales, eastern Victoria, the southwest of WA and parts of northern Australia. Parts of southern Queensland and northern New South Wales are already in drought or close to it, but now central and southern WA, as well as a large part of Tasmania, also have serious rainfall deficiencies. Stream flows are lower than average in much of the eastern and southern parts of the continent. Groundwater levels are generally healthy in northern Australia, but below average in the south. Jamie Smith, Victorian Rural News.
28: A massive delay in visa processing is threatening to hold up the harvesting of crops as annual workers from overseas wait days and sometimes months to get approval to enter Australia. Victorian Shadow Agriculture Minister Emma Keely says it could wreck an otherwise bumper harvest.
30: We've had about half a dozen farmers in the Wimmera and Southern Mallee contact my office in the past week, very concerned that the Albanese Labor government are taking so long to approve the 417 working visas. This is really important for local farmers who are looking at a really good harvest this year through their grain growing region, but they simply cannot recruit the local workforce.
28: The Weekly Times says some farmers are working 90 hours a week to make up for missing overseas workers in areas where there's almost no unemployment. Federal Nationals leader David Littleproud has introduced a bill repealing the Albanese government's new gun laws. He says licensed firearm owners should not be used as scapegoats for what happened more than 9 months ago.
31: No one is questioning the tragic circumstances of what happened in Bondi, but what we saw after it was just political expedience that took away the rights of over a million Australians who have lawful gun licences in this country that have done nothing wrong.
28: The government's buyback scheme remains stalled, with Queensland, the NT and Victoria declining to take part. Tasmania is pursuing its own arrangements. The CSIRO has teamed up with firefighters from Victoria's Country Fire Authority and South Australia's Country Fire Service to come up with the first comprehensive study of fire behaviour in canola stubble. It comes after a long-standing belief that it burns differently and more unpredictably than regular grass. Researchers found that even small changes in vegetation cover in a harvested canola paddock could lead to fire spreading faster. They also found predicting fire spread depended on multiple factors, including cover, fuel moisture and wind speed. The team is now developing crop-specific fire models that can be integrated into fire danger rating systems. One of their next challenges will be fire in lentil crops. The Coalition is vowing to give $10,000 to doctors, nurses, midwives and allied health professionals who take up jobs in country Victoria. The Liberals and Nationals would invest $40 million over 4 years.

0: Owen Nicholas, duty forecaster for the Bureau of Meteorology. Owen, good morning to you. What can we expect with the weather?
1: Well, last night we saw a bit of a cold front sort of pass through the east of the state, which brought some showers to the Gippsland region. But then in behind that cold front, a pretty strong ridge of high pressure has sort of settled over much of the state and brought a pretty cold, calm conditions overnight. We saw some temperatures down sort of in the 0 to negative 1 range in sort of southwestern parts of the state near Hamilton, and had a frost warning out for much of the west and north of the state there. So now I might go through and talk about what's going to happen today. Under that high pressure ridge, pretty clear skies and light winds and mild temperatures throughout most of the state today, before another cold front sort of brushes through the south of the state, bringing some light showery activity and more cloudy and windy conditions to sort of southern and coastal parts, probably this evening and into much of tomorrow, where it'll be a little bit colder. So now reading some forecasts around the state today, starting in the southwest. Portland and Warrnambool are expecting a maximum temperature of 14 degrees today, with 15 in Hamilton and 14 as well in Colac. And those are all just mostly sunny conditions there. And then moving up to Nil, can expect 17. Horsham is expecting a maximum temperature of 16. Stawell, 16 as well. Swan Hill is expecting a maximum temperature of 17. Kerang, 17 as well. It's a little warmer further north there. Deniliquin, 18. And Echuca is expecting a maximum temperature of 17. Wangaratta and Albury-Wodonga are both expecting temperatures of 18 degrees today, and still very clear skies, sunny conditions up there. Traralgon can expect a maximum temperature of 17 degrees today. Sale, a bit warmer, 18. Bairnsdale, 17 as well. And Lake St Johns will be 15 degrees today. And, yeah, conditions should be very sunny throughout most of the day, just getting a bit more cloudy in the southwest later tonight.
0: 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Owen Nicholas, duty forecaster for the Bureau of Meteorology with your Country Today weather.
2: Next on Country Today, the New South Wales government has doubled the amount of objections needed to trigger an investigation into renewable energy projects by the Independent Planning Commission. And farmers say it makes it extremely difficult for small rural communities opposed to developments.
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4: 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We always refer to the five C's when it comes to diamonds. So the carrot, the weight of the carrot. So he played in two grand finals. His grand final in 2016, fifth best grand final we've got on record. And his grand final in 2021 was phenomenal. He is cut with a different cloth. So he's been in the system for 13 seasons. He's been a top 10 player in the comp in 11 of 13 seasons.
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7: To what's become that most divisive of rural issues, the race to renewable energy. The New South Wales government has sided with the Clean Energy Investor Group and doubled the amount of objections needed to trigger an investigation into projects by the Independent Planning Commission. Farmers say it makes it extremely difficult for small rural communities opposed to wind turbine developments. We're joined by New South Wales flower farmer Derek Bush of Bush Roses near Yass. So, Derek, what's the problem with these changes made by the Planning Minister, Paul Scully?
8: Just to put a little bit in context here, we have HumeLink running through our community now, which is that electricity cable, that 500 kV one, that runs from Snowy 2.0 up to Bannerby. And some of my neighbours have all decided that putting in a wind farm would be a really, really good idea, but only really good idea for those who are actually going to get paid and actually want the wind farm. The rest of the local community around us is deadly opposed to the wind farm. If they kept it within a boundary that didn't affect all of the, they'd probably have a wind farm without too many objections, but it's encroaching on everyone's property quite close by. Bookham's a really small community. There's probably about 70-odd people that are directly affected by this wind farm. And now that the planning minister's decided that 50 signatures against the proposal was the original amount that had to be sought to move the proposal past just getting a big fat tick, now it's going to 100. So you can imagine a small community like Bookham getting 100 signatures, whereas, maybe one-fifth of our community actually is in favour of the turbines, is going to be quite difficult to muster up enough support.
7: What can you do from here? I can't imagine there'd be much you can do.
8: Beg. That's about it. Look, there's very few safeguards for a community like us. Squadron Energy is quite happy just to tell us what we're going to get. And we don't really have a lot of
7: say. That's the company building the wind turbines.
8: Yeah. So Squadron's owned by Tookie Forest. Well, let's just say maybe he's a major shareholder. Squadron has a few projects going around Australia at the moment. We've got 58 turbines at the moment. Did start at 99, but we've been pretty proactive on trying to reduce the impact on everyone. They're about 275 metres tall. They're all going to have 6.5 to 7 kilowatt generators on them, which are going to create a lot of noise and a lot of environmental damage. Obviously, they're going to destroy our wedge-tailed eagle population and our bent-winged bats. That there's only two places in Australia that bent-winged bats actually live, and we're one of them. So yeah, it's a pretty interesting little scenario because there aren't any safeguards for a community like us. We pretty much have to put up with it.
7: And I understand that this was actually a recommendation from the Clean Energy Investor Group, so they're being favoured by the state government.
8: Oh, of course, come on. there's so much political will out there to put in as many turbines as possible because if we're ever going to get to Bowen 85% renewables, half the countryside's going to have to be covered in turbines and solar panels. So, there's a lot of subsidies that go in. I can't tell you how much they are. No one actually can tell us how much the subsidies are because it's all redacted information.
7: Well, I guess it's one of the problems, isn't it, of living in a windy area?
8: Actually, you know what the really funny thing is about what you just said? So the AEMEA pulled out a report only just recently talking about the wind assets for New South Wales. So Bookham is rated at the second lowest wind asset for New South Wales out of all the areas. And it also, did a bushfire rating, and we are rated at the highest risk area for bushfires as well. So I'm sure most of your listeners know that, you know, when you actually have wind turbines, you lose the ability to have aerial support for aerial water bombing. Doesn't matter how much these companies are going to tell us how they put the turbines into a Y position and they're safe to fly around. 50-kilometre-hour winds, they're not going to fly around them one little bit. So we're going to have just big, massive areas where we can't have any sort of aerial bombardment for water just to contain the fire. So that gets rid of another whole aspect of our ability to stop bushfires in this area. We're a very, very prone area. We're hilly, we're rocky. There's not a lot of access to anywhere. So, yeah, bad wind and bad bushfires. It's not such a great thing. It's only because Humelink's running through our community. It's the only reason that companies like Squadron are here, because it's close to the grid.
7: Derek Bush of Bush Roses at Bookham in New South Wales. This is Country Today. Next on Country Today, CFA Deputy Chief Officer Trevor Owen reminding all of us that we need to have a written fire plan in place before we're in the middle of the bushfire season.
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7: The Country Fire Authority has released its annual bushfire survey, and with the talk that this is going to be another bad year for fires, the CFA is urging everyone to be prepared. Country Today's Daniel Brewer spoke with Deputy Chief Officer for the South East, Trevor Owen.
15: 88% of the respondents agreed very strongly that they would leave early is their safest option. So that's what they're telling us. 81% indicated that they were unlikely to leave until they were actually threatened by a fire. So whilst they're saying they believe that to leave is by far the safest option, what's interesting in that is that 81% are also saying that they're unlikely to leave unless they actually know there's a fire.
16: Are the CFA concerned with that particular number?
15: Well, we do know that on particularly the extreme and catastrophic days, that fires move very, very quickly through the landscape. And they're very unpredictable. And if you're not well positioned well ahead before a bushfire starts, so the thinking's not there, you don't have your bushfire plan in place, you haven't prepared your property, you haven't gone to a safe place in terms of coming to one of those provincial urban areas, spending the day in there whilst the weather abates, then you can find yourself in a situation where you just simply won't have time to leave your property and get to the safe space. So we encourage people ahead of time, particularly on those extreme and catastrophic days where you're in a high bushfire prone area, is to leave and come in early, do some shopping, spend some time with friends, go to the movies in some of those major provincial cities where it's a lot safer.
16: Now, obviously, bushfire survival plans, they're pretty important, but alarming statistics said only 13% have actually written one down.
15: Yeah, so we know that 93%, which is pleasing, actually have considered and have, in their own mind, a bushfire plan. So they actually know what they need to do. But if you're going to take it to that next step, which we encourage people to do, and that is have a written bushfire plan, that you can then keep in a safe space when you need to, you grab the plan, and it's a checklist of all the things that you need to do, and you can't just, on the spur of the moment, just go back to muscle memory. You're better off to have a considered bushfire plan, a checklist of what you need to do, and then enacting that plan in a considered way rather than that of just relying on memory.
7: Trevor Owen from the CFA speaking with Daniel Brewer. Terrific having your company this Tuesday morning on Country Today. I'll be back again tomorrow morning at the same time so we can catch up again with another edition of Country Today.
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18: 7 degrees in Melbourne, a sunny day, a top of 16. It's 6 o'clock. Good morning. I'm David Armstrong. A Werribee man's in hospital with slash wounds after he was attacked by two armed teenagers. Broke into his home early this morning. Madeline Burke reports.
19: It was just after one this morning. Four people were home at the time when two armed intruders forced their way into the Otterham Way property. They allegedly assaulted one of the occupants, a 45-year-old man, slashing him with a blade. The offenders tried to steal a car, but police were quick to arrive and blocked them from leaving. One of the teens was arrested at the property. The other fled on foot, but was arrested nearby. A 15-year-old and a 14-year-old, both from the Wyndham area, remain in custody. The three other occupants who were home at the time were not physically injured. Madeline Burke, Melbourne.
18: Two drivers have died after separate crashes overnight. Two cars collided on High Street in Thomastown. A 75-year-old man died on the way to hospital. Driver, second vehicle, a 38-year-old from Kiala, was not injured. He was interviewed by detectives, released pending further inquiries. The man died after his car left the road and struck a tree at Drummond North in the Central Highlands. Free COVID vaccines will end for most Australians from October 1. The jab moves from the stand-alone pandemic program to the national immunisation program. Free doses will remain for over 75s every 6 months, as well as for over 65s, Indigenous Australians aged 50 to 74, and immunocompromised adults. Mushroom cook killer Aaron Patterson has been approved for taxpayer-funded Ozempic. Here's Nine's Christina Hearn.
20: The reason for this is because she's in solitary confinement, unable to exercise, and that's going to be the case for the foreseeable future. Now, the Department of Justice says prescription drugs to prisoners are given on doctor's advice only. During her high-profile murder trial, Erin Patterson did tell the court that she had a problem with binge eating and also body image issues. She is currently awaiting news on her appeal, whether she is going to be granted a retrial. The 51-year-old is currently serving a life sentence behind bars, non-parole period of 33 years.
18: A record-breaking El Nino weather event this summer could push up food prices. Experts say the predicted hot and dry conditions one of the key issues which will affect food pricing over the next year. The bomb has forecast El Nino will peak in late spring or summer. Australia's oldest woman has died, the age of 112. South Australian Lorna Henstridge lived through 26 prime ministers. She was born in Adelaide in 1914. Finance, Wall Street down 271, the dollar 72.17 US.
6: The Moyne Shire, Dan Tee and member for Wannon, Star Printing and National Tiles Solomon's Flooring, proud partners of the HFNL in 2026.
18: Cricket Australia set to announce partial privatisation of the Big Bash League. Despite opposition from New South Wales and Queensland, states will be allowed to explore sell-offs of 49% stakes in their BBL franchises. Chris Scott has accused North Melbourne of disrespecting Alistair Clarkson. The Roos will formalise its process to appoint its next coach in the next couple of days. The Geelong coach spoke with Fox Footy.
0: It's too easy for others to put all the blame on the coach, especially when you've got someone that's proven beyond a shadow of a doubt. Now, whatever you think of him, I think he deserves the respect not to have all of the dirty laundry aired publicly.
18: And that's the latest news and sports.
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24: Good morning, I'm Pat Gordon. As part of feedback on the draft Bushfield Woodford strategic framework plan, an in-person session will be held tomorrow at the Warrnambool Library between 11 and 1. Mayor Ben Blaine says the draft plan aims to provide a long-term vision and framework to guide land use and manage future growth for the area.
25: So we've been out for consultation 2 times on this already, and we've got together a strategy, and we really want to hear from everyone around what they actually want to see out of Bushfield and Woodford. It really is, you know, it's a different part of Warrnambool. It's got a different feel, that semi-rural kind of living, and we want to make sure that we keep that character but also being able to cater for growth out there as well.
24: Bookings have opened for the 2026 Warrnambool Seniors Festival. Sam College has the story.
26: Warrnambool City Council is coordinating the month-long program with 70 free and low-cost events to be held throughout October. Regular favourites such as the classic car tour, pampering session and bus tours all return, while new events include a seaweed cooking class and a watercolour painting session for beginners. The Warrnambool Seniors Festival will be officially launched at the Archie Graham Centre on October 2nd, with the free event to also recognise local nominees for the Victorian Senior of the Year Awards.
24: Member for Wannon, Dan Teen, is calling on the local community to nominate unsung heroes for the 2026 Wannon Sport and Volunteer Awards. Nominations are open across 4 sporting categories and 5 volunteer categories until October 4, with locals able to submit their nominations via Mr. Teen's website.
23: Sport.
24: The Hampton League produced 2 nail-biting open netball semi-finals across the weekend, which were decided by a collective margin of just 4 goals. On Saturday, Croy took a major step towards defending their title after holding off South Warrnambool by 2 goals to advance to the grand final. Then on Sunday, Warrnambool kept their season alive with a 2-goal triumph over Cobden, booking the Blues a prelim against the Roosters. And that's local news.
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13: 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If you're buying or selling, the next client Jared talks to should be you. Jared Delaney from Ray White Rural, Timboon.
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3: A frost warning has been issued and then a strong wind warning for the coast later on today with a mainly sunny day ahead. A medium chance of showers this evening with light winds becoming westerly 15 to 25 k's per hour in the middle of the day and then turning southwesterly 20 to 30 k's per hour in the late evening. For tomorrow, Wednesday, cloudy, a top of 14. Today in Warrnambool and Port Ferry, a top of 15. Mortlake, 16. 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
3: G'day, Sean and Monkey here. It's Tuesday the 8th of September. We are back. How's your last 24 hours been, Monkey?
9: Yeah, fine, thank you. Actually, I had to drive Poppy back to boarding school at Ballarat. I let her have an extra night at home for Father's Day. And on the way back, I did something I haven't done in a long time. I had a power nap.
3: Good on you. Well done.
9: Oh, geez, they're good.
3: Did it work?
9: Absolutely. Yeah, I was just getting a bit, ooh. And, yeah.
3: 15 minutes, 20?
9: 15.
3: Yep, beauty. Set the alarm.
9: Set the alarm.
3: Yep.
9: Yeah, so there you go. That's my 24 hours. Really exciting. You?
3: Radio? Nah, nothing like that. But I want to talk about the show. Radio Skateries today at 8 o'clock. $300 up for grabs. And then Monkey's thought on sport a bit later after 7:30. Can you give us any inkling into what's going to feature?
9: Well, I have a thought about Friday's NFL game. Mm.
3: You have a thought about that?
9: Yeah.
3: Okay.
9: You haven't got to say it now because that's the segment.
3: Yeah, that's later on after 7:30. In the meantime, this is 1927.

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1: All right, I was going to start the show by talking about Alistair Clarkson and, you know, the St. Vinny's thing, where he's left his merch there.
0: I think, yeah, it's brilliant.
1: But I'm going to save it because I just heard in the news before. I mean, this has bumped Clarko for mine. Clarko will get a feature later in the sport because it's a humorous story. But this is, I'm not going to say this is a sad story because, you know, this lady lived a long life, long indeed. So just heard in the news there, Australia's oldest woman, Sean, has died at the age of 112. Lorna Henstridge from South Australia was born in Adelaide in 1914. 112.
0: Yeah, I read about this earlier. Her daughter, who's 80,
1: wow,
0: announced this, and she said, "Yeah, Mum, she had a good innings," and that is not a good innings. That is a great innings to get to 112. Imagine being what's half of that? 50. Imagine being 56, thinking I'm halfway there.
1: Yeah, I know. Yeah, I'm thinking, you know, I just turned 50. As you know, I think I'm in the twilight. No. I've got. If you're chasing down Lorna, what about this for a stat? It was in the news. She's lived through 26 Australian prime ministers.
0: Oh, there's a good stat.
1: Do you reckon each time she's just going, oh, God.
0: Yeah, here we go
1: Here's another one. Yeah. I would have loved to have asked her who was her favourite, but yeah. Have you got any more on it? Like, well, yeah, she got so great.
0: She was living independently only, so it was up about 5 or 6 years ago. So 105. So she got to 105 and then she moved into an aged care facility.
1: Oh, she kicked up.
0: Bordertown.
1: Another
0: so
1: 7 years.
0: Done well. Yeah, absolutely. But there's no info on, often, you know, whenever you get people at this age, oh, what's the secret? And they might say, oh, a little glass of whiskey at 6 o'clock every night.
1: It's the whiskey.
0: No, but there's nothing. Oh. There's nothing like that. She's she said she was still able to go out and have a coffee as well. And enjoy and hold a conversation. That's probably the most amazing gift. So
1: I just, yeah. I would love, I don't know about you, but I have a real ambition to get to 100.
0: Yeah, I've heard you talk about this
1: before. I say to the kids all the time, I say, I'll get to 100.
0: Which yeah, you're a good 50.
1: They're worried that
0: I don't like saying that.
1: I'm going to be too annoying, but it's a ripe old age, 112.
0: I wonder if we've got any listeners out there at the moment, maybe not necessarily that, you know, listening right now that might be over 100, but they're mums or dads or parents, you know, you never know.
1: Wow. Could we have listeners who are 100?
0: Oh, I'm not, yeah, well, maybe, but, no, maybe not 100 or, I don't know, send us a text. I'd love to know. I'm going to go for it right now. 0437.
1: Because there's a 100-year-old. Can 100? I'm not being ageist. Oh, can 100-year-old people text?
0: Well, I don't know. Give us a call. I'm just curious. You can reach out to us, send us a text if you can to 0437.
1: Even if you're 42, I'd be happy.
0: Rightio. The number 0437 882 000. Stumpers next.
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0: Sean and Monkey here at 19 past six. It's the Morning Rush. You can reach out to us here and try and solve the stumper. The number is 1300 00 1242. I haven't told you the answer today, Monkey.
1: Okay. I'm like everyone else. I'm just hearing it for the first time.
0: About a third of us have not done this in the last month. What is it? It's a sign of the times, okay? I have.
1: Sign of the times.
0: I did yesterday, actually, but before that, it had probably been, 6 to 8 weeks, maybe.
1: A sign of the times.
0: A third of people have not done this in the last month. What is it?
1: You did it yesterday.
0: I did it yesterday, but it's rare that I would do this.
1: Did you enjoy doing it?
0: It brought me back, and it's something. It's just a sign of the times, though, with technology and everything, Monkey. We don't really do this much.
1: Okay.
0: But if you're maybe a small business owner, or maybe in your previous life, you used to do this more when you had that business that you own. Okay? Am I...
1: Not really helping.
0: A third of us have not done this in the last month. My clue is that it's just a sign of the times.
1: Oh, I reckon I've got a guess, but I don't know what to say.
0: It's just a sign of the times with technology and, our phones.
1: I've got a guess.
0: Yep. But,
1: I think I've worked it out. Thank you. Yep, given enough calls. Yeah.
0: Yeah.
1: Don't thank you yet. It's not up to me. It's up to someone to ring in. Of course, great prize too. Just by having a guess, you could be off for the Neil Diamond Musical in Melbourne. All right.
0: Have a crack now. Solve the stumper. The number is 1300 00 1242.

0: Sean and Monkey here at 24 past 6 on the morning rush. We're doing the stumper. It's this. About a third of us have not done this in the last month. What is it? I did it yesterday. Before that, geez, yeah, it had been close to 2 months. Yeah, it's just, yeah, doesn't happen as much these days.
1: Well, you're saying it's a sign of the times.
0: Sign of the times, technology, etc.
1: Al text in. Morning, Al. Is it wash the car? No, not washing the car. Oh, yeah. I know the answer now. Gordon, is it bought or read a newspaper?
0: Oh, yeah, good guesses. Both good guesses. Incorrect. Let's go to Ella on 1300 00 1242. Hi, Ella.
2: Morning.
1: Oh, I love how Ella's up so early. What's on today, Ella? School?
2: Yeah.
1: What subjects today have you got? Come on, throw them at me.
2: Double English.
1: Oh, I love English, Ella, though. English is great. Stay with the English. Righto, what's your answer?
2: Upgrading your phone.
1: Okay. A third of us haven't upgraded our phone in the last month. Oh, you mean like an update?
2: Yeah.
1: When you get that notice saying, yeah, update, which I ignore for
0: years.
2: Or like buying a new one.
1: Oh, buying a new one.
0: Jeez. Oh, yeah.
1: Jeez. You're flying, Ella, if you're buying a new phone every month. Sorry, mate, it's not correct. Let's go to Sharon.
0: Have a great day at school, Ella. Hello, Sharon. You got us, Sharon?
1: Oh, no. What's happening to Sharon?
0: She might have done the thing with your cheek where you hit mute. You know, sometimes you can do that when you're on a...
1: I don't know. So you reckon she's hearing us?
0: Yeah, I think so. We're all good.
1: Last call, Sharon.
0: You there?
1: Oh, Sharon, what a shame.
0: Oh, no.
1: Okay, move on.
0: She's in a bad area. All right, we'll finish it off with Jeff. Jeff.
3: Yep.
0: I'll just repeat it one more time. A third of us haven't done this in the last month. What is it?
3: Paid a bill in cash.
1: Paid for a bill in cash. Paying a bill in person.
0: Jeez.
1: Was my answer, like going into a shop, yeah. I'm here to pay this.
0: Oh, you're close.
1: He's pretty right.
0: It's just using cash.
1: Just using cash in general, Jeff. So well done. You've solved the stumper. Are you still a cash man, are you, Jeff?
3: Yep.
1: You
0: are.
1: Work.
0: Yeah, lots of people are. Jeff, you're in the running to be our caller of the month. In fact, everyone is. Ella as well there for being on air.
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1: Oh, right. 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She was hiding.
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9: 7 degrees in Melbourne, a sunny day, a top of 16. It's 6:30. Good morning. I'm David Armstrong. The 5 Sydney Swans players will have to pay their own legal fees. Eddie Summerfield reports.
10: Strict AFL salary cap rules mean players will have to pay their own legal costs, not only for legal representation during the ongoing sexual assault investigation, but also for any civil lawsuits. Isaac Heaney, Chad Warner, Nick Blakey, James Jordan and Riley Bice all remain under a club suspension for breaching Swans' behavioural standards. Police have cleared Bice of any criminal wrongdoing for his role in the Pullman Hotel incident. Detectives don't expect to have any update on their investigation until late October. Eddie Summerfield, Melbourne.
9: Two drivers have been killed in separate crashes overnight. A 75-year-old man died after two cars collided on High Street at Thomastown. The man died after his car left the road and struck a tree at Drummond North in the Central Highlands. Ben Carroll's made a last-minute change to his pledge to give IBAC greater reach and power. The legislation will not allow it to investigate matters it has already made inquiries about, most prominently a complaint against the former Premier Jacinta Allum. Coalition the Greens are threatening to pull support. Work-from-home laws are set to pass Parliament this week, but the Carroll government's been warned they will be thrown out by the High Court. New independent legal analysis commissioned by the Property Council has found the bill, in its current state, will contravene the Fair Work Act. A tobacco shop in Sunshine's been firebombed. 5 people were inside that building on Dixon Street when it was set alight. They managed to evacuate. Police were told a white SUV left the scene shortly afterwards. Well, the murder trial for 3 men accused of killing 2 Australian brothers is getting underway in Mexico. The parents of Jake and Callum Robinson have travelled to the country to attend the trial. Their mother, Deborah, says it's important for them to be there.
11: How important is it to be here today, Deborah?
12: Very important. We're doing this because we believe Callum and Jake will want us to be here.
9: Hundreds of thousands of plane passengers have been left stranded across Indonesia after a volcanic eruption. Almost 3,000 flights have been cancelled or delayed after a volcano began erupting. Airports have suspended operations for a second day. Users of the learning platform MathSpace being told to look out for suspicious emails after personal data was stolen in a cyber attack. More than 1 million students, parents, guardians and teachers have had their personal data accessed. Finance Wall Street's down 271, the dollar 72.17 US.
7: SL Distributors, Pit Stop Menswear, Cassine and Stockdale and Lego Port Ferry, proud partners of the HFNL in 2026.
9: Well, it might be the trip of a lifetime for many Americans, but for the San Francisco 49ers, the trip to Melbourne, it's no holiday. Here's Shane McInnes.
13: Friday's match against the Rams is the first of an 18-week season for the 49ers, and for coach Kyle Shanahan, that means there's no time for sightseeing.
14: Definitely makes me
0: want to think about coming back and visiting with my family, but we're really all about business right now.
13: While there isn't a lot of free time, the players have at least been outside of the hotel. Running back Christian McCaffrey glowing in his appraisal of the NFL's newest host city.
2: It's been so cool. The people are unbelievable. The food's incredible. The coffee's great. The atmosphere, you can already feel it.
13: The 49ers will again train at Amy Park today, while the Rams continue their preparations back in California. Shane McInnes, Melbourne.
9: And supercar fans reflecting on the life of racing legend Peter Brock on the 20th anniversary of his death. That's the latest news and sports.
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16: Good morning, I'm Pat Gordon. 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
17: 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And what we want to do is we want to be able to recognise everyone in November for their fantastic achievements, either as a volunteer or as a local sporting champion. So please get the nominations in, and it'll be a fantastic day, as it always is.
16: The Victorian Farmers Federation's Making Our Farms Safer project will partner with Real Skills Ag Training to deliver a series of practical, safety-focused pre-harvest workshops this month. Lake Bolac will be among several locations to host one. Real Skills Project Manager Bianna Kelly says the workshop will be held in a fortnight.
18: What we'll mainly cover is machinery and operations, fire prevention and response, power line safety, fatigue and human factors, traffic management, grain handling and storage, environmental conditions and emergency preparedness.
16: And briefly, an in-person feedback session will be held tomorrow as part of consultation on the draft Bushfield Woodford Strategic Framework Plan. The session will be held at the Warrnambool Library between 11 and 1 tomorrow.
8: Sport.
16: The completion of preliminary finals at the weekend has seen the grand finalists locked in for the Mininirin District League. In senior football, Warrnambool Mortlake overran Hawksdale Macarthur after trailing at halftime, the Tigers eventually winning by 27 points to progress. While in A-grade netball, it couldn't have been a closer contest as Ararat ran out winners over Hawksdale Macarthur by a single goal. And that's local news.
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21: A frost warning has been issued and then a strong wind warning for the coast later on today with a mainly sunny day ahead. A medium chance of showers this evening with light winds becoming westerly 15 to 25 k's per hour in the middle of the day and then turning southwesterly 20 to 30 k's per hour in the late evening. For tomorrow, Wednesday, cloudy, a top of 14. Today in Warrnambool and Port Ferry, a top of 15. Mortlake, 16. Tarang, 15.
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21: Right now, it's 2 degrees.
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21: Sean and Monkey here at 22 to 7. It's time to have a look at the 8th of September, Monkey.
25: Okay.
21: Straight into it with James Packer. It's his birthday today. He turns 59.
1: 59, just got married again.
21: For the third time, that was? Was it you or someone else saying that you think, what are you doing? Getting married for the third... No, it might have been someone else. I can't remember.
1: Oh, no, I'm big on it, I reckon.
21: If you haven't got it right by then.
1: I shouldn't say. That's a terrible thing to say. And it's easy for me to go, I've always said, oh, I'd never get married again, if it come to that. But who knows? Good luck to him.
21: That's right. A sad day. So I didn't realise that he passed away quite close to Steve Irwin. Peter Brock died on this day in 2006.
1: Oh, Brocky.
21: That's 20 years ago.
1: Yeah.
21: So, very close to Steve Irwin. He was 61 at the time, so which means he would have been 81 today. I can't picture, say if he was still, I can't picture Brocky as an 81-year-old. Is that a weird thing to say? You know what I mean?
1: Well, what I'm learning is, because we talked about Steve Irwin last week,
21: Yeah.
1: So that was only days after.
21: Days after.
1: Another Australian legend in the 0.05 car.
21: Both 20 years ago. Rocky. And what about this? It's been 4 years to the day since we lost Queen Elizabeth II.
1: Gee whiz,
21: Can you believe that?
1: You're really turning it on today, the sad stuff. Oh, right, 4 years. That was a big morning. That was probably a big morning for us.
21: Did I text you or did you text me saying our whole radio show is about to change for the day?
1: Well, I woke up and just had a text from you, the Queen is dead.
21: Yeah. Oh, is that what I said? Okay.
1: No, it's to the point. But yes, that's right. And I had a little, did I celebrate? No, I think I had Mum around for a tea party, but that was more, was that the Jubilee or was that the, I can't remember.
21: I think it was the Jubilee.
1: Yeah.
21: And we're going to finish with this, Monkey.
1: With something good.
21: Yeah, you ready?
1: I'm all positive.
21: 25 years ago to the day, this song.
1: This one here.
21: Kylie Minogue, we're going to play it now, Can't Get You Out of My Head came out 25 years ago to the day.
1: And it's still stuck in there.
21: Went to number one right around the world.

0: This day, 25 years ago, that song came out, number one here, number one in the States. It's Kylie with Can't Get You Out of My Head.
1: Song blue, everybody knows one.
0: And now on The Morning Rush, it's time to put together a song list with Sean and Monkey, and we have a different theme or a story each day. You text through your songs, we try and give you a shout out. And as I say every day, who knows, we might even play the song that you send.
2: That's a bit of a bonus, isn't it? All right, songs, you know, we've been here before. You know what? I'm going to just tell the story or say what I want to say, and then people can just pick their angle rather than me steer you into a category today.
0: I do like these ones.
2: Is that okay?
0: Yeah.
2: Well, it's not a great story. It's not a big story. It's just an interesting product I've noticed. That seems to be a trending product in cafes. I'd never heard of it until, Sunday. Of all the four kids that I have, only one was sort of around Sunday morning. That was Poppy. She wanted to do something for Father's Day. She goes, come on, Dad, I'll take you out for breakfast.
0: How nice is that?
2: Don't you love your 16-year-old taking you out for breakfast when she knows full too well that her card on her phone is my bank account? Oh, get it, Dad. And she's paying.
0: And you're paying for your own brekkie.
2: It's quite cute. But anyway, when we're ordering, she goes, now, I'm going to get get one of those cold foams. I said, what? She goes, oh, yeah, they're all the go, Dad. Cold foam. Have you heard of this?
0: No, I got no idea what you're talking about.
2: Like when I think cold foam, I'm thinking, what? You know, like foam that's, you know, bubbles and no, this is like I can't even really describe it properly.
0: I was hoping that you'd be able to.
2: Maybe there's a cafe person listening going, oh, yeah, I can explain it for you. But just think of a small glass you get a latte in.
0: Okay, yes.
2: Right? And it's got coffee in it. Like, so think of an iced coffee.
0: I think of an iced coffee that you can get, yeah.
2: But say the top half of the glass is like, I don't even know how you describe it. It's
0: froth, is it?
2: Well, no, it's like paste. But not as thick as paste. I guess it's like it's foam. And like if you were to dip your finger in it, you get all different flavours, salted caramel, all sorts. So it's sort of like...
0: So the flavour's in the foam on top, is it?
2: I think.
0: You think?
2: Well, she had two in the few days she was home. Like she loved, this was a big thing.
0: Naturally.
2: I said to the cafe owner, I said, oh, you know, what's the go? She goes, you don't want to know what's in it. As in, you know, I think it might be a little bit of sugar, Shawnee. But cold foam. That's the... You're Googling it.
0: Well, I try and listen to your story, and I've decided, well, you haven't really... So I'm getting...
2: I told you it wasn't a great story.
0: Now I've Google imaged and I get it. Oh, yeah.
2: Can you see the thick part? Does it show the thick part at the top?
0: Yeah, I want one of them. Is that it?
2: Oh, yeah, it wasn't that drastic.
0: Yeah, okay.
2: Is that what it's called? Cold foam.
0: Cold foam, yeah. What is cold foam made of? So it's a bit of a trend in the cafes, is it?
2: Yeah, I think so.
0: All right.
2: Looks and classic Poppy, right? Classic. Because I got her a takeaway version yesterday for the trip to Ballarat, and when I got home, I looked down in the side of the car.
0: Oh, there's the cup.
2: Half the bloody cold foam still in the cup.
0: All right, text through your songs to do.
2: Tough angle because, yeah. You know.
0: With that story, the number is 0437. 882-000.
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11: 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You get involved. 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It's called cold foam.
12: Yeah, Poppy got me onto it. She loves it. Cold foam. Yeah, a bit too rich for me, but it's like an iced coffee with this sort of foamy bit at the top. Ask for a cold foam at your local. See how you go.
11: See what they say.
12: Adam says songs about that. Righto, let's go with Cold Chisel. This works.
13: Breakfast at Sweetheart's.
12: I'm not sure back in the 70s Sweetheart's Cafe would have had the cold foam.
11: Mm.
12: Might have had a bit of vodka for Jimmy.
11: Yeah, probably for breakfast.
12: What do you like, Jimmy?
14: Scrambled eggs. And a vodka.
12: And then I'll write a book about it and I'll sell it years later. Go on a speaking tour.
11: Oh, come on.
12: Cherie, Foreigner. Yeah, yep. This works.
15: You're as cold as ice.
12: Cold as ice.
11: Yeah.
15: You're willing to sacrifice.
12: Yeah, it's good. Fiona and Brendo, they've sort of stuck with the Adam theme of a cafe with Carole King.
16: At the Hard Rock Cafe. Come to the Hard Rock Cafe.
12: Have you been to a Hard Rock Cafe, Sean?
11: I have, yeah. Yes, yes.
12: They're quite
11: good.
12: Cool.
11: They're good fun.
12: Lots of nostalgia and memorabilia in there. So, bit like that, the Hard Rock Cafe, and a bit like Breakfast at Sweetheart's, a big song in the 90s,
11: oh,
12: yeah?
11: Oh, yeah, this was, I can tell you right now, 1995.
12: All right, so this is from Mandy. Well done. We're talking about cafes and cold foam and drinks. Deep Blue Something, Breakfast at Tiffany's.
11: Yeah, it's our song list song at 7 to 7 on the Morning Rush with Sean and Monkey.

0: It's Deep Blue Something on the Morning Rush with Sean and Monkey. And don't forget, 1 hour from now, we're going to play Radio Scatteries. It's a chance for you to possibly win $300.
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2: The job's big. 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Let's be really clear on that. It's not just one person. So, yes, you are named head coach, and yes, you are responsible for the outcome of the club's performance on the field. But it requires more than just one person. You have a whole team of assistants. You have a whole team of development. You have a whole team in conditioning. 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So there's so many pieces that come together that work together. So I think the connection between all of those pieces is vital.
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9: 6 degrees in Melbourne, a sunny day, a top of 16. It's 7 o'clock. Good morning. I'm David Armstrong. Two drivers have died after separate crashes overnight. Here's Madeleine Burke.
10: Major collision detectives are looking for dash cam of a two-vehicle collision which happened on High Street in Thomastown around 6:30 last night. One of the drivers, a 75-year-old local man, died on the way to hospital. The driver of the second vehicle, a 38-year-old from Kiala, wasn't injured. He was arrested at the scene and has since been interviewed and released pending further inquiry. Later in the night, another man died after his car left the road and struck a tree at Drummond North in the Central Highlands. Madeleine Burke, Melbourne.
9: Police have boxed in two teenagers armed with weapons who broke into a home at Werribee. They assaulted a man inside, then tried to steal his car. Four people were home and the two armed intruders forced their way into the Otterham Way property just after one. They assaulted one of the occupants, a 45-year-old man, slashing him with a blade. The offenders tried to steal a car. Police were quick to arrive and block them in. A 15-year-old and a 14-year-old have been arrested. They remain in custody. Erin Patterson has been approved for taxpayer-funded Ozempic. Department of Justice and Community Safety spokesperson says the access to the weight loss drug was provided based on a doctor's advice. A national day of mourning has been held in Nepal. At least 1,287 people have been confirmed dead. More than 5,000 are still missing. Candles have been lit to mark the last day of the traditional 13-day Hindu mourning period. This monk says it will take years for people to rebuild.
11: To get back to how things were before the 26, it's going to take a lot of time. It will take 20 years.
9: Questions have been raised why the taxpayers bankrolling Chris Bowen's youth climate champion, who's heading off on a global tour, Sally Higgins, heading to Germany, Fiji, Samoa, Turkey, Kenya, South Korea and London. And that comes on top of the $20 million bill for an upcoming climate summit in Fiji. New data's revealed Gen Z are prepared to walk away from a job if they have to commute. Gen Z coach Madeline Miller telling 3AW Breakfast they're targeting professions where they can work from home.
12: Sort of like remote, what they call it, digital nomads. And I guess, you know, in a way, they've sort of proven that you don't have to be in the workplace all the time to do the work. And I think that's the sort of attitude they're taking into it.
9: In finance, Wall Street's down 271, our dollar 72.17 US.
8: Warrnambool Travel, fresher fruit juices, Miss Kit, QX3 Sports, proud partners of the HFNL in 2026.
9: Melbourne veteran Jack Viney is facing an uncertain future at the Demons. The contracted 32-year-old's been told he can explore a trade, the club intent on focusing on younger players. Western Bulldogs set to lock in Artie Jones on a three-year deal despite interest from Essendon and Brisbane. Geelong utility Mark Blickarve says the club's intent to constantly compete for premierships is its key selling point, with the Cats firmly in the race for Port star Zach Butters and giant Toby Green.
13: When I first got to the club, Wellesley and Neil Balm and Scotty said, we're always just going to try and compete. We just want to make sure we give our players, because you're not in the game for that long. We want to give the players a chance every year to compete and play at this time of the year.
9: Cricket Australia poised to defy opposition from three states and press ahead with privatisation of the Big Bash. The US Open 8th seed Iga Świątek has bowed out in the fourth round to Olympic champ Qin Wen Zheng. That's the latest news and sport.
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17: Good morning, I'm Pat Gordon. The latest round of a long-running program will see more than 18,000 new trees planted across the Moyne Shire. Liam McCullough has the story.
18: Council recently endorsed more than $55,000 in funding through its 26-27 Community Carbon Offset Program. Two community organisations and 17 private landholders will receive funding to establish Indigenous vegetation plantings on their properties. The successful projects include revegetation works on both public and private land across several communities including Panmure, Wongoom, Woolsthorpe, Noranda, Mortlake, Koroit and Port Ferry. Mayor Jordan Lockett said since the programs began in 2010, more than 138,000 trees have been planted across public and private land throughout Moyne Shire. Liam McCullough, Ace Radio.
17: Warrnambool's over 60s community have been invited to learn something new, stay active and connect with others, with bookings now open for the city's Seniors Festival in October. Sam College reports.
19: Warrnambool City Council is coordinating the month-long program with 70 free and low-cost events to be held throughout October. Regular favourites such as the classic car tour, pampering session and bus tours all return, while new events include a seaweed cooking class and a watercolour painting session for beginners. Warrnambool Mayor Ben Blaine said the festival made it easier for older residents to stay connected and engage in the community. The Warrnambool Seniors Festival will be officially launched at the Archie Graham Centre on October 2nd, with the free event to also recognise local nominees for the Victorian Senior of the Year Awards. Sam College, Ace Radio.
17: Sport. The Hampton League's Open Netball semi-finals lived up to the billing over the weekend, with both clashes decided by just two goals. Koroit advanced straight to the grand final with victory over South Warrnambool, while the Warrnambool Blues got over the line against Cobden to keep their season alive. And that's local news.
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0: A frost warning has been issued and then a strong wind warning for the coast later on today with a mainly sunny day ahead. A medium chance of showers this evening with light winds becoming westerly, 15 to 25 k's per hour in the middle of the day and then turning southwesterly, 20 to 30 k's per hour in the late evening. For tomorrow, Wednesday, cloudy, a top of 14. Today in Warrnambool and Port Ferry, a top of 15. Mortlake, 16. Terang, 15.
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0: Right now, it's 2 degrees.
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0: Good morning, it's the Morning Rush. Sean and Monkey here on your Tuesday morning. Hello, Monkey.
23: Hello, Sean. Happy Tuesday, folks.
0: You know what my mum would be saying this morning, Monkey? I'll give you two guesses. I reckon you'll get it. It's fresh where she is.
23: Oh, okay.
0: A lot of our listeners are where you are right now. It's fresh this morning. You know what she'd be saying?
23: Yeah, she'd be saying...
0: In fact, we should ring her.
23: She'd be saying what my mum used to say.
0: Yeah, him. What? About him.
23: About him.
0: Yeah.
23: Him being Jack Frost. Yeah. What, you reckon if we rang her later on, she would just mention it without...
0: If we spoke for 2 minutes, set a time, I reckon within 2 minutes she'd say, oh...
23: Can we do that, please?
0: She'd say, oh, Jack Frost is out.
23: She doesn't like being on the radio, though, with us, does she?
0: Oh, no, she doesn't mind.
23: Can you
0: mind
23: just trick
0: it.
23: Her? Can you trick her?
0: Oh,
23: so you reckon if we were to ring her and just generally have a chat... Or you'd have to sort of coax
0: her. I'd kind
23: you'd
0: of like, say something along the oh, lines. She wouldn't be listening now.
23: Is it cold there, Mum?
0: Yeah, is it fresh where you are? And then I think she'd come back with, oh, Jack Frost is out.
23: Oh, yes.
0: Yeah.
23: Let's do that.
0: All right. Well, geez, I don't know what time she's getting up these days, but we could try her.
23: Well, Jack, will she still mention that Jack Frost has been if the frost had cleared?
0: Where she is in Coraline, Jack will be around till probably 9 this morning.
23: Okay.
0: And then he'll get on
23: these. Before the show starts.
0: Yeah, all right. We'll try that, maybe. Radio categories, everyone, at $300 today. That's happening at 8 o'clock. You need to have your phone ready just before 8. And this is Hall & Oates.

0: at 13 past 7. Hello, it's Sean and Monkey.
1: All right, full alert here. Full alert. I don't know if you've got a siren or a warning or even a bit of music that plays when I make these sort of statements, but this could be the most stupidest thing I've brought to the table in the Morning Rush.
0: Yeah, okay.
1: Most stupidest segment. Don't I play that little musical interlude called Baby Elephant Walk by Henry Mancini?
0: Would you like it?
1: I think this is deserving of that sort of little nuance. What do you reckon?
0: No, I'm happy to do that for you.
1: I mean, this you have no idea what we're about.
0: I have no idea what we're doing here.
1: But look, it just sits in the probably weird basket and it mightn't go anywhere.
0: Doesn't have to.
1: But I trust the Morning Rush family that someone, it'll tickle someone's fancy and hopefully they'll come through. Amelia, right? As you know, going around Australia at the minute.
2: Your daughter.
1: Your daughter just crossed into WA from the Northern Territory in the last couple of days. Is it Kununurra? Kununurra, is that right?
0: Yeah, Kununurra. No, that's near Galway. Hold
1: Kununurra,
0: on. I get these mixed up. Kununurra, that's it.
1: Anyway, amazing part of the country. But it's nothing to do with the landscape or the great trip she's been on. I don't know how, but she ended up in a hardware store the other day. She sent the family WhatsApp chat a picture. It was a picture of a door handle, Sean. Right? Told you this was weird. And anyway, the door handle was called Amelia, just like her spelling.
0: How can a door handle have a name?
1: Well, you know how some things just have human names. Like you might see a couch or, it's called the name, like someone's name. Anyway, she goes, geez. Now, if I was going to be a door handle, I'm pretty disappointed. Pretty disappointed with this because it was just a very plain,
0: like the handle to open like a bedroom door.
1: A door handle. She goes, oh, this is pretty disappointing. If I'm going to be a door handle, I want to be a bit more snazzy than that, right? The Amelia door handle. I then looked up. Is there a Matthew door handle? There is. There's not a Sean door handle, but there is a Matthew one. Where I'm going with this is,
0: please let us know.
1: I told you this could be it, dear boss. I quit. No. Have you got a product that your name features in?
0: Okay. Righto.
1: Right? Because I reckon
0: it doesn't have to be a door handle.
1: No, of course it doesn't have to be a door handle. That's an example. Right? That's an example. But maybe
0: Is it engraved in it? Is that what you mean?
1: No. It's just called. That's just what it's called. Right? I'm going to give you one. And I don't really want to give it because I don't want to take it away from that possible one person who's going to get involved in this segment. But if your name was Lorraine, for years and years and years, surely they know that there's a quiche named after them.
0: Oh, yeah.
1: Quiche Lorraine.
0: How's your quiche, Lorraine? Yeah.
1: You don't have to do that bit you just did.
0: Quiche Lorraine.
1: Have you heard of Quiche Lorraine?
0: I've heard of Quiche Lorraine, yeah.
1: So what I'm saying is Lorraine's all over. I've always had that. Oh, yeah, well, there's a quiche. So what have you got? What's your name? Look, you mightn't have one. This is why it's such a...
0: We ran out of time.
1: We've run out of that music.
0: Baby elephant.
1: So crazy. The elephant stopped walking.
0: So the question is, before I give out the text number, Monkey...
1: What is your... What thing is your name attached to?
0: Yep.
1: Text your thing. Come on, Lorraine's. Well, see, Lorraine's out now because I've taken away the quiche.
0: Yeah, I'm trying
1: to think. There's another big one.
0: Ooh.
1: Another male or female? Another lady's name in the food sort of category, but no, I don't want to take it away.
0: Yeah, leave it.
1: What does your name... And maybe you've seen something and, surprise us. Just get involved. Do something.
0: I just thought of one with a vacuum cleaner.
1: Great.
0: There we go. Okay, text them through 0437... 882 000.
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3: Good morning to you both.
0: Now, the King, he's come out and released a statement. It's in regards to Harry and Meghan. What's it all about?
3: Yeah, so it comes from the Lord Chamberlain, but he's obviously speaking directly to the King, and the King has, in effect, just, I guess, restated what we were told originally when Harry and Meghan moved to America. And the bottom line is that they are not going to be working royals. They are not people who should be addressed in any way as His Royal Highness or Her Royal Highness. They still are the Duke and Duchess, but they're not to use those titles for any kind of commercial purposes. And the King is really just completely reminding everybody of what was agreed upon with the late Queen Elizabeth 6 years ago. So I think it's interesting to see now what happens. I mean, is this really like firing a shot across the bow? Is he just reminding everybody and reminding them and see if they react? You know, are they going to just ignore it? Are they going to basically create some drama, which they're very good at doing? The best example of that is when they supposedly had this life and death experience in New York with a chase through the streets.
4: Oh, I remember
3: which
4: that.
3: Which was just rubbish. You know, you've ever been to New York at 8 o'clock at night? Yeah, the traffic's like snail's pace. You can't have a high speed chase, even if you wanted to. So, yeah, look, I think it's an interesting move. And it just reminds everybody, and I think it reminds them, they do not in any way represent the royal family.
4: Yeah, okay. So maybe in some ways it's probably a smart move by the King just to put everyone at ease about, no, this is what's going down. It's ironic you're talking about it. It's around this time 4 years ago that Queen Elizabeth passed, and I can clearly remember that day, Peter. Big day for you.
3: Yeah, well, that was one of those absolute, you know, where were you when you heard the news? Because I think a lot of people had waited up. I mean, I think if you were from memory, I think around about, even from like 7 o'clock in the evening, there was this sort of word coming out, unofficial word, that things were not good and everybody was sort of getting ready. So you'd kind of waited and waited. I know I stayed up all night that night. I think it was about 1 o'clock in the morning or maybe a bit later that the official news came through. But so Harry and Meghan, there you go. Watch and see how they react now.
0: Peter Ford, thank you for that. We'll check in tomorrow.
3: See you then.

0: the Morning Rush, shorter Monkey. After 7:30, it's Monkey's Thought on Sport. And Monkey, you're taking us back to the 90s.
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4: 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If the dentist is insisting on talking to me while they're doing what they're doing, I just... 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
12: 7 degrees in Melbourne. A sunny day atop of 16. It's 7:30. Good morning. I'm David Armstrong. A 45-year-old man's in hospital after two teenagers, both armed with weapons, broke into a Werribee home and attacked him this morning, leaving him with a number of slash wounds. The two boys forced entry into the Ottram Way property just after one. There were four people home at the time, one of them called 000, as the man was bashed. Police were quick to arrive. They boxed in a car as the boys tried to steal it from the property. A 15-year-old and a 14-year-old, both from the Wyndham area, been arrested and remain in custody. Mushroom cook killer Aaron Patterson has been approved for taxpayer-funded Ozempic. Here's Christina Hearn.
13: The reason for this is because she's in solitary confinement, unable to exercise, and that's going to be the case for the foreseeable future. Now, the Department of Justice says prescription drugs to prisoners are given on doctor's advice only. During her high-profile murder trial, Erin Patterson did tell the court that she had a problem with binge eating and also body image issues. She is currently awaiting news on her appeal, whether she is going to be granted a retrial. The 51-year-old is currently serving a life sentence behind bars, non-parole period of 33 years.
12: A record-breaking El Nino weather event this summer could push food prices up. Experts say the hot and dry conditions, one of the key issues which will affect food pricing over the next year. The bombs forecast El Nino will peak in late spring or summer. The Energy Market Commission is considering changes which make it harder for retailers to disconnect customers who fall behind on their bills. Retailers believe the move could leave some families with deeper debt. The government insists its social media reforms are about safety, not censorship. Federal Labor's preparing to unveil draft legislation which would allow users to have greater control over what content they see on social media. Minister Amanda Rishworth says they're working to make sure big tech is accountable.
14: Their job is to push for engagement and make profit. And there isn't a responsibility to make sure that, for example, illegal content doesn't make it into people's feeds, that young people aren't damaged by some of the content.
12: Federal senators will also consider new legislation to bolster the government's under-16 social media ban. The San Francisco 49ers are hosting a lunch for Melbourne's homeless at the Salvation Army on Bourke Street today. Major Brendan Nottle says it will have a particular San Fran flavour.
15: We're expecting about 500 people today, and we're organising San Francisco food. So we're having clam chowder sans the clams, because apparently the people that we don't work with don't particularly like clams. So clam chowder, and we've got nachos happening.
12: In finance, Wall Street's down 271 points, our dollar 72.17 US.
11: CUB, Steve's Bus Hire, Harvey Norman Warrnambool, Whiten's Catering and Warrnambool Toyota, proud partners of the HFNL in 2026.
12: Fremantle's confident it can bounce back against Geelong on Friday night. A spot in a preliminary final against Sydney's up for grabs, and Dockers defender Luke Ryan insists they weren't overwhelmed by the final stage.
16: No. It's a funny one, because when we looked back on the review, we weren't playing our roles good enough. Like, it just wasn't us what we have been doing this whole year. I think guys are probably trying too hard. Yeah, it was a bit of everything, but we got another crack this week and we can turn around pretty quickly.
12: Cricket. Australia set to announce a partial privatisation of the Big Bash League, despite opposition from New South Wales and Queensland. The states will be allowed to explore sell-offs of up to 49% in their franchises. And that's the latest news and sports.
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19: Good morning, I'm Pat Gordon. As part of feedback on the draft Bushfield Woodford strategic framework plan, an in-person session will be held tomorrow at the Warrnambool Library between 11 and 1. Mayor Ben Blaine says the draft plan aims to provide a long-term vision and framework to guide land use and manage future growth for the area.
20: So we've been out for consultation 2 times on this already, and we've got together a strategy, and we really want to hear from everyone around what they actually want to see out of Bushfield and Woodford. It really is, you know, it's a different part of Warrnambool. It's got a different feel, that semi-rural kind of living, and we want to make sure that we keep that character, but also being able to cater for growth out there as well.
19: Lake Bolac will be among several locations this month to host a workshop through the VFF's Making Our Farms Safer project. The Farmers Federation are partnering with Real Skills Ag Training to deliver a series of practical, safety-focused pre-harvest workshops. Project manager Bianna Kelly says the workshop will be held in a fortnight.
21: And what we'll mainly cover is machinery and operations, fire prevention and response, power line safety, fatigue and human factors, traffic management, grain handling and storage, environmental conditions and emergency preparedness. So they're really the big aspects of a grain harvest, and we'll have tips and tricks around how you and your team can implement safety measures around those.
7: Sport.
19: The Mininirin District League's grand finalists are locked in after preliminary final action was completed at the weekend. In A-grade netball, it couldn't have been closer as Ararat downed Hawksdale MacArthur in a thriller, the final margin just a single goal. Meanwhile, in senior football, it was Warrnambool Mortlake who overran Hawksdale MacArthur after trailing at halftime, the Tigers winning by 27 points to progress to the big dance. And that's local news.
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1: Three-way BFM weather.
22: A frost warning has been issued and then a strong wind warning for the coast later on today with a mainly sunny day ahead. A medium chance of showers this evening with light winds becoming westerly 15 to 25 k's per hour in the middle of the day and then turning southwesterly 20 to 30 k's per hour in the late evening. For tomorrow, Wednesday, cloudy, a top of 14. Today in Warrnambool and Port Ferry, a top of 15. Mortlake, 16. Tarang, 15.
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22: Right now, it's 2 degrees.
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0: 8:22. It's the Morning Rush with Sean and Monkey. Time for some sport. It's called Monkey's Thought on Sport.
1: Oh, what was that little thing?
0: I don't know.
1: Yeah, okay. Look, dominating a lot of my sports conversations on different WhatsApp groups and just in social settings is something that happened way back on the weekend. What are we, Tuesday? Have you seen the vision of the Geelong Football League elimination final where the player from St. Joseph's goes to wind up in the goal square and kick a big goal that would have given his side a 3-point lead in the dying stages of the game?
0: A grand final or a final?
1: No, elimination final.
0: Okay, look, I have been shown, yes.
1: And of course, the big controversy is he wound up that much that as he kicked it, the ball seemed to be over the line. So the goal umpire said, no, well, that's a point.
0: That's a behind, yeah.
1: And everyone's just lost their minds on it. Interesting, of course, my nephew's at Geelong Footy Club, George, and Tom Atkins, who is an old St. Joseph's boy, and of course St. Joseph's were denied the win. The umpire said, no, it's a point. Ball came back into play and siren. So I think it was Bell Park ended up winning that game. And so everyone's got their opinion on it, right? Everyone's been, no. Look at this angle. It was over the line. George must have spoke about it at the Geelong Footy Club and Tom Atkins said, hey, you better have a look at the right angle, son. That should have been a goal.
0: Oh.
1: So everyone's quite, you know, parochial about whether it was a goal or not. Look, I'm sure you've seen it if you haven't. Just Google GFL, what would you say, Geelong Football League
0: controversial goal.
1: Yeah, you'll see it and you can decide for yourself.
0: Or just put Bell Park in, yeah.
1: Now, what about this story that emerged yesterday? I'm not laughing, but it is humorous. Poor old Clarko got the boot from North Melbourne, right? Sacked.
0: Yep.
1: Alistair Clarkson, one of the greatest coaches of all time.
0: Poor choice of words by the president, yes.
1: And then yesterday, he was spotted at a St. Vinny's, you know, op shop in Hampton, dropping off all...
0: That's his local op shop, yeah.
1: All his North Melbourne gear.
0: Good on him for doing it.
1: All his training tops, all his jackets.
0: Yep, everything.
1: He just thought, you know what, I don't need this anymore.
0: Two big bags of it. There's some great footage doing the rounds.
1: He just dropped it off. So
0: yeah, well, he would have been looking at going, okay, well, if you're done with me, I am done with that.
1: Yeah.
0: So there. Does that mean there's people getting around now with Clarkson tops on? And
1: well, you could. You could go and pick that up. I'm sure it's been snapped up already.
0: It'd be cheaper than buying the official merch.
1: It would
0: and
1: be.
0: And it's Clarko's.
1: It'd be outdated now. But anyway, I just found that was...
0: Good on him. Do you reckon, is it him though, giving it the... Is he giving the bird to North? Is it a bit of a message, do you think?
1: Maybe not. Maybe it's innocent. But he's a different cat, Clarko. I heard a cracking story yesterday, and I've got to be careful about naming names. This is when he started at North Melbourne. He was going to try and recruit a player who was, let's just say, leaving the Gold Coast and was available.
0: Okay. Yes.
1: He said to such player, I'd like to have a chat with you, and the player was quite excited. It's Clarko. It's another chance, North Melbourne. He invited him out to his house, which is maybe an hour out of Melbourne. He said, I want you to come out to my house. Anyway, he said, oh, that's okay. And he said, be ready to work. And he's thinking, what? Just be ready to work. So that's fine. So on the way, he gets another phone call from Clarko. Listen, there's a Bunnings just around the corner from my joint. They know you're coming. There's a drill bit I want you to pick up for me. It's under my name. He goes, okay. This guy's never done a bit of work in his life, like trade work. Anyway, he goes to Bunnings. Oh, yeah, this is Clarko, $20. So the guy had to pay the 20. That's right.
0: Yeah.
1: Gets the Clarko's. Help Clarko build a deck for 2 hours as Clarko sort of, you know, quizzed him on his life and, you know, a bit of a, that's all good. Anyway. Doesn't end up going to North Melbourne, all right? And then only not long ago, this said player who's at another club now is maybe up for trade again. Clarko got in touch again. He said, hey, listen.
0: I've built a new pool.
1: He said, listen, this is two, three years after. Hey, I wouldn't mind having another chat with you. And I owe you $20 for that drill bit.
0: Ah, there you go.
1: Anyway, so he's not going to get his $20 now because Clarko's gone.
0: Oh, that's a great story.
1: Finally, I was going to look at it on this day moment. And I'll do that quickly. It was on this day, I can't remember the year, where Collingwood played, actually it was 1990, it was the year Collingwood won the flag. So it was on this day that Collingwood played a draw with West Coast in a qualifying final at Waverley, right? And so then they had to come back and play that game again the next week. Now I can vaguely remember this because that introduced the, we're going to have to do extra time for finals.
0: Oh, so that set the standard saying, right, no more draws except grand finals.
1: Except for grand finals and, you know, we see what happened there. So, yeah, that was on this day, 1990, because then Collingwood went on to win that year.
0: They did. Yeah, Tony Short. Yeah, I remember they
1: so
0: beat
1: So that whole final series must have been a week later.
0: I see. I didn't know that.
1: Mm.
0: Beat the Bombers.
1: And my final thought on sport is, I don't know if this NFL game is going to be that good.
0: What do you mean?
1: I don't know. I mean, everyone wants to go.
0: You're just annoyed.

0: Sean and Monkey here, 14 to 8. This is the Morning Rush.
1: All right. Started a pretty strange topic earlier, but surprisingly, it's getting a little bit of traction. What things are named after you?
0: Yeah, like you've got your name associated with a thing.
1: Yeah. Well, I guess they're not named after you. It could be the other way around. But for instance, my daughter Amelia went into a hardware store recently and was quite shocked to see a door handle called the Amelia.
0: That's the brand.
1: The range is apparently the Gainsborough range. Thanks to Tom, who texts in from the hardware store having a giggle going, the Amelia door handle's from the Gainsborough range.
0: Now that you say Gainsborough, I know what you're talking about. Mum and Dad have got Gainsborough door handles.
1: Well, they might have an Amelia.
0: They
1: door
0: might.
1: Handle.
0: Huh.
1: Amelia was quite disappointed with the door handle. She goes, I'd rather be a bit more snazzy than that. So what products share the name with you? Joe texts in. We've got a Sloppy Joe.
0: Oh, yeah, Sloppy Joe's a...
1: Like a jumper?
0: Oh, yeah, that's right.
1: And a cup of Joe, which is
0: coffee.
1: A real American thing, a cup of Joe. Rusty text in, surfboards.
0: Oh, yeah.
1: Rusty,
0: geez, iconic brand, yeah.
1: Rusty surfboard. Diane came to the fore, because remember I was talking about Quiche Lorraine's?
0: Yep.
1: I denied all Lorraine's ringing or texting in because I announced it. Remember Quiche Lorraine? Well, I said there was another iconic one.
0: Yeah.
1: And Diane got it. Steak Diane.
0: Steak Diane. There it is.
1: Or is it the old Diane sauce?
0: No, but you say, what's for dinner? Steak Diane. Or, sauce would you like?
1: But I think it was originally Steak Diane. Anyway, if there's a product that shares your name, give us a call.
0: Yeah, call us now. The number is 1300 00 1240.
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11: Bit of a fresh one this morning, Monkey. 3 degrees when I got in the car at Port Ferry, but you actually noticed something, well, different outside of the temperature.
12: Yeah, I could tell it was fresh, but I could smell smoke and smelled it at home. And then I got down here to Tymore Street and definitely I actually sent you back out.
11: Oh, no, you made me go back out.
12: And I haven't been back out since, so I'm not sure, but I'm curious as to where the smoke is from.
11: What, do you reckon someone might know?
12: Well, do you know how sometimes it can drift from other states? I'm not sure. Someone might know.

0: It's the Morning Rush with Sean and Monkey.
1: All right, products that might share a name with you. Let's go to Kath. Good morning, Kath.
2: Morning, guys. How are you going?
1: Now, people would be going, Kath.
0: Yeah,
1: Kath,
0: I
1: Kath.
0: Am right
1: but,
0: now.
1: Yeah, but this is not you, but this is this helped influence you buy a product. Explain to Sean what happened.
2: Yes, well, I resonated with your comment this morning, Monkey, because yesterday I had the difficult task of having to choose a suitcase, a new suitcase, and I think I had four or five of them lined up.
1: Right.
2: All very similar price point, very similar sizes, and then I had a look at what they were all called, and I went for the one called Lily because our eldest daughter's called Lily.
1: Oh, how good is that?
0: So that was the factor there. They're all equal, and then you just thought, what am I going to do? Bang, Lily.
2: Yeah. And I was like, how am I going to decide? And then the name just really popped out at me, and so I went with that one.
1: Oh, that's great.
2: I feel sorry
1: for your son, Samsonite, but that's okay.
0: Yeah, Sam, yes. Very good.
2: That's right. And then I put it in the back of a car and I took a photo of it and sent it to her and she was wrapped. She's great person, Mum.
1: Well, that's right.
0: Yeah, there you go.
1: So, yeah,
0: you take Lily everywhere with you.
1: That's it. Yeah. Right. Well done, Sean. Well, there you go, Kath. Thank you so much for sharing. Hey, listen, just by calling, you're in the draw to go to the Neil Diamond musical in Melbourne. You could be off to that. You could pack Lily up again.
2: Yes, definitely.
1: When's the first trip with Lily? Lily, the suitcase.
2: I'm actually packing it now.
0: Oh, where are you going?
2: Heading to Melbourne with Lily for a couple of days.
0: Oh, what, Lily or Lily? Which Lily?
2: Both of them.
0: Okay, radio.
1: Oh, fantastic. Well, that's what it's all about. We'll get back to those after eight, but it's Radio Scats time, Sean Ann.
0: Yeah, $300 the jackpot. Who wants to play Radio Scattergories? The eighth call is going to get through. Call now 1-300-00-1242.
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11: 7 degrees in Melbourne, a sunny day, a top of 16. It's 8 o'clock. Good morning. I'm David Armstrong. The state opposition's calling for a parliamentary inquiry into the government's secret public transport tax. Here's Stephanie Wacklewick.
12: Premier Ben Carroll has scrapped the tax and ordered an audit to uncover any other potential sneaky charges Victorians could be paying. But the opposition says that's not good enough. It wants a 30-day inquiry with public hearings which could hear evidence from former Treasurer Jacqueline Symes and former Minister for the SRL Harriet Shing. Former Premiers Daniel Andrews and Jacinta Allen could also be asked to face the inquiry. It was the Auditor General who revealed Victorians had been paying a 1% levy on all public transport fares designed to help pay for the suburban rail loop since January last year. Upper House MPs will vote on whether to establish the proposed select committee tomorrow. Stephanie Wacklewick, State Parliament, Melbourne.
11: Ben Carroll's promise to give IBAC greater reach and power at risk of collapse. Coalition Greens say they're threatened to pull support following revelations the corruption watchdog would not be able to investigate matters it has already made inquiries about. Werribee man is in hospital with slash wounds after he was attacked by two armed teenagers. Here's Madeline Burke.
13: It was just after one this morning. Four people were home at the time when two armed intruders forced their way into the Otterham Way property. They allegedly assaulted one of the occupants, a 45-year-old man, slashing him with a blade. The offenders tried to steal a car, but police were quick to arrive and blocked them from leaving. One of the teens was arrested at the property. The other fled on foot, but was arrested nearby. A 15-year-old and a 14-year-old, both from the Wyndham area, remain in custody. The three other occupants who were home at the time were not physically injured. Madeline Burke, Melbourne.
11: The five Sydney Swans players will have to pay their own legal fees for their role in the Pullman Hotel incident. Under AFL rules, the players have to pay their own legal costs. Nepal's observed a national day of mourning for victims of the country's flooding disaster. 5,000 people are still missing, among them 36 Australians. Police have caught 18 drink and drug drivers during a major road policing operation in the southeastern suburbs. Over two nights, police conducted more than 3,000 breath tests, 13 drivers caught over the limit. Among them, the driver of a Land Rover that took off after failing a breath test later crashed into a road sign on Cranbourne-Narre-Warren Road. In finance, Wall Street is down 271 points and the dollar is going through at 72.17 US.
9: Warrnambool Kia, Roma Bricknell member for Southwest Coast, Lifetime Trophies and the Warrnambool Standard. Proud partners of the HFNL in 2026.
11: Cricket Australia is on the verge of privatising the Big Bash. Eddie Summerfield reports.
14: Despite strong opposition from New South Wales, Queensland and South Australia, Cricket Australia is set to proceed with the privatisation of the Big Bash. States will be allowed to sell off 49% stakes in their franchises. Cricket Australia's board is understood to have met last night, greenlighting the proposal. Of the many sticking points, the players' union will continue to negotiate over just how big a slice of the pie players will receive, and also a Cricket Australia plan to tax states that decide not to sell stakes in their respective BBL clubs at the first instance. Should it go smoothly, the Melbourne Renegades expected to be the first franchise sold, potentially before Christmas. Eddie Summerfield, Melbourne.
11: Melbourne veteran Jack Viney facing an uncertain future at the Demons. The contracted 32-year-old has been told he can explore a trade with the club intent on focusing on its younger players. That's the latest news and sport.
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18: Good morning, I'm Pat Gordon. More than 18,000 new trees are set to be planted across the Moyne Shire through the latest round of a long-running council initiative. Liam McCullough reports.
19: Council recently endorsed more than $55,000 in funding through its 26-27 Community Carbon Offset Program. Two community organisations and 17 private landholders will receive funding to establish Indigenous vegetation plantings on their properties. Mayor Jordan Lockett said since the program began in 2010, more than 138,000 trees have been planted across public and private land throughout Moyne Shire.
18: bookings have opened for the 2026 Warrnambool Seniors Festival. Sam College has the story.
20: Warrnambool City Council is coordinating the month-long program with 70 free and low-cost events to be held throughout October. Regular favourites such as the classic car tour, pampering session and bus tours all return, while new events include a seaweed cooking class and a watercolour painting session for beginners. The Warrnambool Seniors Festival will be officially launched at the Archie Graham Centre on October 2nd, with the free event to also recognise local nominees for the Victorian Senior of the Year Awards.
18: Nominations are now open for the 2026 Wannon Sport and Volunteer Awards. Member for Wannon, Dan Tan, has called on the community to acknowledge local sporting achievements and generous unsung volunteers who donate their time.
21: We want to be able to recognise everyone in November for their fantastic achievements, either as a volunteer or as a local sporting champion.
18: Sport. The Hampton League produced two nail-biting open netball semi-finals across the weekend, which were decided by a collective margin of just 4 goals. On Saturday, Koroit took a major step towards defending their title after holding off South Warrnambool by 2 goals to advance to the grand final. Then on Sunday, Warrnambool kept their season alive with a 2-goal triumph over Cobden, booking the Blues a prelim against the Roosters. And that's local news.
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0: A frost warning has been issued and then a strong wind warning for the coast later on today with a mainly sunny day ahead. A medium chance of showers this evening with light winds becoming westerly 15 to 25 k's per hour in the middle of the day and then turning southwesterly 20 to 30 k's per hour in the late evening. For tomorrow, Wednesday, cloudy, a top of 14. Today in Warrnambool and Port Ferry, a top of 15. Mortlake, 16. Tarang, 15.
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0: Right now, it's 2 degrees.
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0: Jackpot is $300. Reese is having a crack today. Hello, Reese.
25: G'day, mate. How are you?
0: Yeah, good, thank you. How do you normally go with Radio's Categories?
25: Oh, normally about 7 or 8, I reckon, on an average.
0: Yep.
1: 7 or 8. Yeah, that's not a bad average, but of course, to get the cash, we need all 10. Can I ask Reese a question, Sean?
0: You can. You just...
1: He's there. Reese, NFL, are you interested in this big game Friday? I'm just curious.
25: Yes, I actually tried to get some tickets to it, but I was unsuccessful, mate.
1: Oh, okay. Yeah, look, a lot of people trying to get... I think you can get them, but you're going to pay a big number now.
25: I think the only deals left is like... food, accommodation, that's a fair bit. So.
1: Yeah, okay, no worries. All right, well, I think there's going to be more of it in the future by the sound of it. Let's get you a letter. Oh, I've rolled the same letter as yesterday, a P. P for Papa.
25: Yep, no worries.
1: So everything needs to start with P. Don't repeat a word in your answers and say pass if you're not sure. Sean's asking, you ready to go?
25: Yeah, mate.
1: Good luck.
0: Okay, Reese, here we go. Starting with P... A girl's name.
25: Paula.
0: Something you turn on and off.
25: Pie warmer.
0: Something people get addicted to.
25: Pills.
0: Something people forget.
25: Phone.
0: Something sharp.
25: Pencil.
0: Something you cut.
25: Pineapple.
0: A band.
25: Pass.
0: A fruit.
25: Pear.
0: Something you cook.
25: Peas.
0: Something that needs changing regularly.
25: Pass.
0: A band.
25: Pass.
0: Something that needs changing regularly.
25: Got me. I'm not going to get it.
0: Oh, Reece, you are flying.
1: Oh, I thought you were going to get it. Even with your passes, that I still got time. Now, a band, I'm trying to rack my brain. One come to me late, and I'm thinking, oh, it's a tough one because it's a silent P. Pseudo Echo.
0: Oh, yeah.
1: Pseudo Echo.
0: Yeah. I was thinking Paul McCartney and Wings because that's a band. It's him with Wings. Or the Proclaimers.
1: Oh, Proclaimers I would have accepted for sure.
0: Peter Andre, did he have a band?
1: No, he didn't. I wouldn't have accepted McCartney. And something needs changing regularly. Maybe, you know, there's pads on things that need, like, you know, on defibs and that. I don't know.
25: Oh, yeah.
1: Pants. Got to change your pants, Sam.
25: Yeah. Pants, yeah, true.
1: Never mind. You got your average. You said you would. 7 or 8. You got an 8, but you are in the draw. Not for NFL tickets, unfortunately, but you are in the draw. You might be off to this guy. Well, not this guy. A musical about this guy. The Neil Diamond musical. A Beautiful Noise, okay?
25: Awesome. Thank you very much, guys.
0: Oh, there we go. Reece, geez, he was flying there. I was cheering him on. Radio Scattergories back tomorrow for $350.

0: I'm going to say an underrated In Excess song there, Monkey. Disappear on the Morning Rush at 8:15. Hello, it's Sean and Monkey.
1: I do like that one. Yeah. What's I tell you what, there's another one I like too that's maybe underrated, Mystify.
0: Oh, yeah.
1: But don't get Nev started. Nev, one of our regular listeners, I'm surprised he hasn't texted. He just, and any time we play In Excess, he just texts, "I thought we had a deal, boys."
0: Oh, so he's not a fan.
1: No more In Excess.
0: Oh, well, a good sign. He keeps listening, so that's great. Good on you, Nev.
1: Hey, speaking of texting, had a lovely text earlier on the show from Linda. Because we're talking about Australia's oldest woman who's passed away at the age of 112.
0: She has.
1: She was from South Australia, a lady called Lorna Henstridge. And Linda texts in to say, "My mum is 102 and 5 months and still doing well. She is one of six residents in Orbost who turned 100 in 2024.
0: Hold on. Six of them have turned 100
1: a couple of years ago in Orbost. I'm moving to Orbost.
0: Something in the water?
1: Something in the water in Orbost, Shawnee.
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1: Oh, this could start some arguments right now. 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I mean, in Port Fairy...
0: Oh, there's a couple to choose from.
1: There's a couple. They're over the road from each other, aren't they?
0: Yeah, Cobbs and Village, yeah.
1: Mm. So, yeah, it's always an interesting one. 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
0: Yep, go to 3ybfm.com.au.

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1: All right, we've been talking about products that might share a name with you. We've had loads come through. Someone actually texted through a first-time texter, Sean.
0: Oh, hold on.
1: Saying, my last name is Coleman. He's focusing on the surnames now, so Eskies and Coolers. You know, the Coleman.
0: I've got a Coleman.
1: He's got a Coleman. But we're sort of more on first names like Quiche Lorraine, Steak Diane.
0: Eggs Benedict.
1: Eggs Benedict?
0: I've got a mate called Benedict and we call him Eggs Benny
1: You've
0: sometimes.
1: You've got a mate called Benedict?
0: Yes.
1: Benedict?
0: Yeah, Benedict, yeah. You know him, Backfoot Benny.
1: Oh, he's Benny Benedict.
0: He's Benedict.
1: Oh, my God, I love calling him Backfoot Benny. But next time we play golf, it's going to be, shot, Backfoot Benedict. Wow. Yeah. But we had a great call. Kath rang just before 8 o'clock about her daughter Lily helping her influence what suitcase she bought. She didn't know which one to buy, okay, and she had them all lined up and she went with the one called Lily because that was her daughter's name.
0: Yep.
1: But we've got Linda on the phone. Linda, what's your story?
2: Good morning.
1: Good morning. What's your story?
2: Well, my name, of course, being Linda, and there used to be a brand called Linda, and it used to be electric blankets, kettles, toasters, and the jingle used to be Sleep Wonderfully Warm with Linda.
0: Sleep Wonderfully Warm with Linda. I feel like I can remember that.
1: I can sort of remember that too. So there was a whole range. I do remember the electric...
2: suite of quilts and all sorts of things.
1: Okay. The Lindas.
0: All right, well...
2: And I was looking it up on the internet, and sadly there was a lot of recalls, so I don't know what that says about me, but anyway...
1: Oh, what happened, Linda? You just didn't deliver.
2: Well, apparently I must have blown up or done something. Maybe I was too hot.
0: Hey, well, Linda, you know, have you heard of the singers Vicar and Linda Bull?
2: Yes, I have.
0: Yeah, right. Well, have a listen to Linda Bull here. You ready?
3: I always thought I was named after... Linda Ronstadt, who I loved as a young singer. Mm. But then Dad told me years later that I wasn't. I was named after the electric blanket.
0: There you go.
1: That's funny. That wasn't your situation, though, I hope.
2: No.
1: Oh, now, when you say the jingle, Sleep Wonderfully, was it just like a catchphrase or was there an actual sort of musical jingle?
2: Yeah, there was an actual musical jingle. I think it just was, Sleep Wonderfully Warm with Linda.
1: Okay. And like you said, you reckon they've dissipated, can't see them. They're not available anymore.
2: Not around anymore, unfortunately. I think they're around in the 80s.
0: Thanks so much for the call.
2: Thank you.
1: All right. Well done, Linda. Linda will be in the draw for our caller of the month. She could be off to the Neil Diamond Musical. I do remember that vaguely, Sean.
0: Yeah.
1: Sleep Wonderfully Warm with Linda.
0: Have a great day, everyone.
1: Be good.
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6: On the program today, we're going to speak to a Canberra principal who allegedly lost her job because she refused to promote Wear It Purple Day to primary school children. Also, there have been disturbing allegations about the private life of One Nation's Victorian leader, Warren Pickering. Do you care? We'll have a look at an argument that Medicare should subsidise gym memberships for people who are overweight. And there is a British backpacker boom here in Australia. Should we reduce the number of young Poms coming to work here? 133 693.
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15: 9 degrees in Melbourne. A sunny day, a top of 16. It's 8:30. Good morning. I'm David Armstrong. A man's in hospital after two teenagers armed with weapons broke into his home at Werribee, assaulted him, then tried to steal his car. Four people were home when two armed intruders forced their way into the Ottram Way property just after 1 o'clock. They attacked one of the occupants, a 45-year-old man, slashing him with a blade. The offenders then tried to steal a car. Police were quick to arrive and blocked them from leaving, arresting a 14-year-old and a 15-year-old. Ben Carroll's made a last-minute change to his pledge to give IBAC greater reach and power. The legislation would not allow it to investigate historical matters it's already made inquiries about, most prominently a complaint against the former Premier, Jacinta Allum. Coalition and Greens are threatening to pull support. The Shadow Attorney-General, James Newbury, has described the 11th-hour manoeuvre as a shameful con.
16: What this proves is that Labor simply wants to cover up the corruption scandal that occurred under their watch. The only reason you would block our chief integrity agency from investigating the big build is if you don't want your behaviour uncovered.
15: A tobacco shop in Sunshine's been firebombed early this morning. Five people were inside that building on Dixon Street when it was set alight. They managed to evacuate. A white SUV was spotted leaving the scene. One-fifth of surveyed Australians say they have cut back on how much fresh produce they buy due to rising costs. Canstar Research has named IGA as the most popular supermarket when it comes to customer satisfaction from fruit and vegetables. Well, the 49ers are turning on a San Francisco-style lunch for Melbourne's homeless today. They'll be serving up clam chowder at the Salvos on Bourke Street. Major Brendan Nottle says it's something the players deal with every day when they're at home.
17: People being moved out of other areas such as Cleveland, and they end up sleeping rough in San Francisco because I think San Francisco have more services, but also I think there's probably a stronger sense of compassion towards people that are doing it tough.
15: In finance, the dollar's trading higher at 72.17 US.
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15: Jack Viney has been told by Melbourne to explore a trade. Demons Club bosses telling the 32-year-old opportunities will be limited for him next season if he stays. Cricket Australia set to announce a partial privatisation of the Big Bash League. This is despite opposition from both New South Wales and Queensland. And that's the latest news and sport.
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14: 3YBFM weather.
0: A frost warning has been issued and then a strong wind warning for the coast later on today with a mainly sunny day ahead. A medium chance of showers this evening with light winds becoming westerly, 15 to 25 k's per hour in the middle of the day and then turning southwesterly, 20 to 30 k's per hour in the late evening. For tomorrow, Wednesday, cloudy, a top of 14. Today in Warrnambool and Port Ferry, a top of 15. Mortlake, 16. Tarang, 15.
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0: Right now, it's 5 degrees.
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6: It is 25 to 9. Good morning. Now, I don't like trendy causes being promoted in schools. You know, I don't like kids having to endure welcomes to country every day before class starts. I don't like teachers wearing kefirs and insisting free Palestine from the river to the sea. And I'm uncertain about a special day last week called Wear It Purple Day, which is to, well, I think it's to promote the LGBTQIA plus community. Now, after 9 o'clock, we're going to speak to a former Canberra school principal who allegedly lost her job because she refused to promote Wear It Purple Day to primary school age kids, kids as young as 5 or 6. Now, at ages 5 or 6, you might be, you know, aware of gay people. There might be a kid in the class who has 2 mums or 2 dads. But frankly, at that age, learning how to write your own name, to recite the alphabet and count to 10 is pretty much, you know, that's a good educational achievement. The idea that kids as young as 5 have to embrace Wear It Purple Day and wear something purple to class for a cause they can't really comprehend, I think is pretty silly. Again, after 9 o'clock, we're going to speak to a now former Canberra school principal who refused to promote Wear It Purple Day to primary school age kids and has apparently lost her job as a result. 133693, mornings at 3aw.com.au. I mean, even at my daughter's school, every couple of weeks there's a gold coin donation and a different pair of shoelaces or a ribbon that the girls wear in their hair or casual clothes to promote a charity. You know, I never really understand how they pick the charities and why does this charity get picked and why is it sort of compulsory for the kids to support it, because, you know, no child likes to be left out. But I don't like politics. And, you know, Wear It Purple Day is a form of politics. Wearing kefirs in the classroom, another form of politics. I don't like these sorts of things getting into the classroom, and particularly for primary school-aged children. Anyway, we'll have a look at that after 9, 133693. What do you think? I mean, really, schools should be about schooling, not promoting special causes, and particularly not with primary school-aged kids who don't really understand what something like Wear It Purple Day means. Also today, speaking of things we may or may not care about, a few weeks ago, in this right here in the studio, we had Pauline Hanson, the leader of One Nation, and she brought with her the Victorian leader of One Nation, Warren Pickering. Now, a former partner, as in romantic partner of Warren Pickering's, has alleged that in the past he had a serious drug habit and that he was, quote-unquote, a sexual deviant, without saying exactly what that meant. Now, it is his private life. Pauline Hanson says, well, that's in the past. Do you care? Somewhere between 20 and 25% of Victorians, maybe even more, will probably vote One Nation or give One Nation their primary vote at the upcoming election. Do you care that the Victorian leader of One Nation, Warren Pickering, that a former partner of his alleges he had a serious drug habit, we are talking about 20 years ago, and that he was, quote unquote, had a sexual deviancy of some description? Do you care? Would it change your vote? 133693. My view on One Nation is this, and I've said it before. My feeling is that people are sick of the two major parties swapping government, being the Coalition and Labor, that they feel they've been lied to by mainstream politicians, and therefore One Nation's going to get a lot of votes. And when people think of One Nation, they think first and foremost, Pauline Hanson. I mean, the official name of the party is Pauline Hanson's One Nation. And if they think about another person, they probably think of Barnaby Joyce, with whom we spoke yesterday about their superannuation policy. I don't think many people think about Warren Pickering, the recently selected Victorian leader, but he has had these allegations about his private life, drug use and sexual deviancy. And again, they are just allegations at this stage. 133693, mornings at 3aw.com.au. Also say, I read that mushroom killer Erin Patterson is now getting taxpayer-subsidised weight loss drugs in prison. Apparently she's sufficiently overweight that she's verging on diabetic. And that is, you know, for people in or out of prison, that's how you get subsidised weight loss drugs. But there's a proposal on the back of this that Medicare funds gym sessions for people who are overweight. You know, that if it costs, I don't know, $25 to attend a class, that Medicare subsidises that cost so that someone who needs to get more exercise is incentivised to go. Now, I don't really like the idea of this. I mean, the fact is, if you want to lose weight, and I've been criticised for saying this before, but this is the truth, if you eat small portions of healthy food, and as far as exercise goes, if you just go and walk for an hour each day, like it's not the most strenuous form of exercise, but it is something. So small portions of healthy food, limit alcohol, limit soft drink, and walk for at least an hour a day, that should lose weight, all right? And the idea that, no, you have to go and attend an expensive supervised gym class, I don't know. Now, look, there is an argument that if Medicare is paying for a gym class on your behalf, that you're more inclined to go, possibly. But most people, you know, pay for their own fitness, gym classes, weights, running shoes, all that sort of thing. Anyway, it is a proposal that Medicare fund gym sessions for people who are overweight. 133693, mornings at 3aw.com.au. And also, I heard Ross and Russ about an hour and a half ago talking about the working from, actually about an hour ago, talking about the working from home laws, and you know, they are going to get passed, but whether they'll survive a court challenge. We're going to get some legal advice on this later on in the program. My understanding is this, is that years ago, all the states handed over their industrial relations powers to the federal government, which makes sense because, you know, you want a consistent code of industrial relations around Australia. You really don't want different states, as used to be the case, having different rules. And this is why the Victorian government is trying to embed work from home as a human right rather than a workplace right. Anyway, we'll get legal advice later on in the program, but I don't like the legislation for working from home. I think it should be a private matter between employers and employees. And I'm disappointed that Ben Carroll, who's otherwise a, seems a sensible person, is so determined to go down this path. 133693, mornings at 3aw.com.au. Let's go to some calls. Emily, good morning.
3: Good morning.
6: Go ahead.
3: I am just ringing about the Wear It Purple Day thing, which I actually sent an email to the Department of Education. I have a child at primary school, and I asked them why they believe it is age appropriate to celebrate this at a primary school. I got a call back from someone who had absolutely no idea why she was talking to me, and then proceeded to tell me she doesn't work for the Department of Education, and then said, oh, she does work for the Department of Education, but she doesn't know why they promote it and should have to get someone else to give me a call.
6: Well, that sounds like a useful phone call. I don't work there. Oh, actually, I do work there. I don't know why we do this. So you have a primary school age child who was told to wear it purple?
3: Her school definitely celebrates it, but I just don't understand how it is age appropriate and why we don't just have a general day of anti-bullying or something. I just find this very bizarre.
6: Okay, well, Emily, keep listening. After 9 o'clock, we're going to speak to a former primary school principal from Canberra, from the ACT. Her name is Janelle Rowe. Now, she was uneasy about Wear It Purple Day, which took place about a week and a half ago, and didn't want to promote it or celebrate it at her school, and allegedly has lost her job as a result. Anne, good morning.
21: Good morning, Tom. I'm still going to vote for One Nation. You vote for the party and the policies. And this is a man, this is, what, 20 years ago?
6: Well, it's all alleged, but yes, apparently the drug use was from the early 2000s.
21: And he's obviously turned his life around. I mean, a lot of people do. We all make mistakes years ago. We're young and we're stupid. But my thing is, we can't judge. But this woman, does she realise what she could be doing to her daughter's life as well?
6: Sorry, which woman are you talking? Are you talking about Warren Pickering's former partner?
21: Yes.
6: Yeah. Well, that's right. Yeah. Yeah. I agree. Look, as I said, the allegations are unproven. They've simply been made by his former partner, and I suppose I'm interested because I am fascinated by the rise of One Nation. As I said, for 30 years, One Nation has attracted 5% of the vote in Queensland. Sometimes a fair bit more. Suddenly it's 25% of the vote, maybe up to 30% of the vote nationwide. That makes it very, very different. I knew nothing about Warren.

0: then we'd be going on about it. 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
6: It's week 3 of the Hampden Football Netball League West Vic Scaffolding Final Series. The North Warrnambool Senior Football and Koroit Open Netball teams are already through to next week's Grand Final. 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Do or Die Senior Footy sees Terrain Mortlake up against Koroit, and Open Netball sees South Warrnambool take on Warrnambool for a Grand Final berth. Finals action this weekend thanks to 3YBFM, Sungold Milk, Warrnambool Toyota, Southwest TAFE, Total Tools, Powercore and McDonald's Warrnambool, proud sponsors of the Hampden Football Netball League.
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0: It is 8:40. 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Simon says, why has the Premier Ben Carroll made a last-minute exception with regards to IBAC? Simon says, this is disgraceful. Yeah, I've been looking into this, Simon. There is an argument going on in the State Parliament. Ben Carroll is giving IBAC more powers to follow the money, but some people in the upper house, the Greens, and I think Jeff Borman from the Hunters, Shooters, Fishers Party, saying that the powers won't be retrospective. So, for example, they won't be able to look at the actions of Jacinta Allen. Now, the Premier has said, no, that's not the case. Look, I'm trying to get to the bottom of it, Simon. Val says, regarding Alistair Clarkson yesterday dumping all of his North Melbourne gear into a charity shop, Val says, I'm a Carlton supporter, but I think the firing of Alistair Clarkson has been handled very badly and disrespectfully. Yes, I agree with you, Val. The way that they said, you know, the players couldn't understand his game plan and, you know, we need to find someone who actually knows how to coach, or words to that effect. I mean, look, like him or not, Alistair Clarkson did win 4 premierships at Hawthorn, so clearly he knew how to coach. And sometimes it's easy to blame the coach of a footy team, but what about the players? So, I think it was handled badly. And the fact is, you know, Clarko used to play for North Melbourne. That's where his playing career was. And now the fact that he's throwing away or giving away all of his North Melbourne gear, I think is sad. And on Aaron Patterson getting weight loss jabs in prison,

0: taxpayer expense. Chris says if she wants to lose weight, why not put her on a mushroom diet? Boom, boom. Thank you, Chris. Now, we just had an off-air word in the street from Nick. Apparently, yet another truck, this is the second one this week, is stuck under the Montague Street Bridge heading east. Oh, it's unbelievable. Thank you, Nick. You may be will be in the running for the weekly Word on the Street prize, a $1,000 voucher to spend at Imp Jewellery. They're the handmade and remodelling specialists. And if on Friday you win that, automatically you'll be in the draw for the fabulous yearly prize, 60 grand towards a Mercedes of your choice, thanks to Mercedes-Benz Brighton, where if you trade in before September 30, you'll receive a genuine and guaranteed $5,000 trade-in bonus. Sam, good morning.
1: Yeah, good morning. Regarding political agendas being pushed at school, parents can get involved in this from a young age. They just basically should be roadblocks between the school system and their kids, and making sure that what gets filtered through the kids goes through the parents. It's got to start almost from kindergarten, and there's no point wasting energy on being upset about it. Just teach your kid to laugh it off and just ignore it, because that's all it deserves.
0: I agree, Sam, but look, I don't know if you've got kids yourself. Maybe you do, but the problem is kids don't want to seem different. They don't want to be told by their parents, you can't go to school today because we don't want the teachers talking about wear it purple. I think the better approach is to keep political agendas out of the classroom. So no pro-Palestine, no wear it purple. Now, look, wear it purple, you know, they'll say we run workshops to try and encourage, you know, people to understand about human diversity and all that sort of thing, which is fine probably for teenagers, you know, 13 and above. I don't think five-year-olds need to be concerned about that sort of thing. Thank you, Sam. David, hello.
2: Hi, Tom. Just calling about Warren Pickering.
0: Yeah.
2: It's just so predictable. One Nation's hugely popular. What are we, a couple of months out from a Victorian election? And some woman that he was in a relationship with 20 plus years ago has come out with these absolutely faceless allegations. For what? The character assassinate the bloke?
0: Yeah, well, maybe, but David, I mean, interestingly, it is on the front page of The Australian, which is, you know, a more conservative newspaper. But I guess, look, if someone comes out and says something and it relates to someone who may be in a position of power, and, you know, with Warren Pickering, he might be the kingmaker after the Victorian election, depending on how many seats One Nation wins. Once it gets out, it will be reported upon. My issue is, you know, if you're one of the 25 to 30% of people who plans to vote One Nation, do you care? Again, the allegations are from a long time ago. They're somewhat ill-defined. They may or may not even be true. I mean, that's the other thing. Thank you, David. Jerry, hello.
3: Good morning, Tom. Tom, two things. On Warren Pickering, it's really none of our business. What he's done in the past is in the past. As long as he represents us properly going forward. But I'd have to say this about One Nation in general. What I love about this is the fact that all these representatives that they got putting forward, they're all people like you and me, Tom. They're ex-cops, they're ex-doctors, whatever they may be, plumbers. Doesn't matter. They're just people. They're not political puppets.
0: And Jerry, and you're quite right, and therefore they perhaps share the foibles that many people share, like substance abuse or, well, he's accused of a form of sexual deviancy, but what does that even mean? I mean, again, we don't know, but yes, they are finding candidates who are, by and large, we would say as normal people, with the problems and the issues that normal people have. They're certainly not professional politicians. And Pauline Hanson, despite having been in parliaments, you know, both Queensland and federal, on and off for over 30 years now, she is still not the same as other politicians. And people see that as a good thing. Thank you, Jerry. Paul, hello.
4: Yeah, good morning, Tom. This whole Royal Commission, I doubt it will go ahead in its current form.
0: Really?
4: After the election, assuming. So, like, yeah, I don't think it will. And I doubt Ben Three Flags will be there within a year if Labor get re-elected. He's too right-wing for the Labor Party. They put him up to get re-elected. They'll throw him out and they'll put in another lefty and we'll be back where we are.
0: Well, maybe. I mean, generally speaking, political parties hang on to people who win elections, although actually when you think about it, Labor axed Kevin Rudd just 3 years after he won in the 2007 election, the Liberals axed Tony Abbott two or three years after he won the 2013 election. So, yes, internal politics do alter things. Look, Ben Carroll joined us in person yesterday, and I asked him about the Royal Commission. He said it will go ahead. I asked him how long it would take. He said the plan is 12 months, but it might take 18. I said, you've allocated $50 million. Will you allocate more if it needs more? He said, yes. He said, the terms of reference will be wide. We want to get to the bottom of what happens. So either he's lying or you're saying he'll have a sudden change of heart after the election. I don't think people would go for that. I don't think we'd cop it. And, of course, he's got to win the election. 133693, mornings at 3aw.com.au. But having said that, he is from the same party that promised a Commonwealth Games before an election and axed them soon after at 5 to 9.
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0: A lot of emails about Warren Pickering and his, well, alleged peccadilloes from 20 to 25 years ago. Adrian says, how ridiculous. Nobody is perfect. And as younger adults, we have often made mistakes. Adrian says, look at our current football players. He's probably talking about the so-called Pullman Four, as they now are, from the Sydney Swans. I've got to say, all the stuff that happened in the Pullman Hotel has not damaged the rest of the Swans team. They are going great guns and probably will make the grand final this year. Coming up after the news, which is next with David Armstrong, we're going to speak to a now former ACT primary school principal who allegedly lost her job, sacked, because she wouldn't promote Wear It Purple Day to primary school-aged children. Come and join us, 133 693.
12: 3YBFM National News. Got better things to do than mow the lawns? 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
13: 10 degrees in Melbourne, a sunny day at top of 16. It's 9 o'clock. Good morning. David Armstrong. The Carroll government's been warned work from home law set to pass Parliament this week will be thrown out by the High Court. New independent legal analysis commissioned by the Property Council has found the bill, in its current state, contravenes the Fair Work Act. Victorian head of the Australian Industry Group, Tim Piper, says there's no point progressing with it.
14: Because it's a two-tiered system, that's the haves and the have-nots, the people who will be able to get work from home and some not, that is actually in contravention to the Fair Work Act. And that means that it will be constitutionally struck down. Any federal act takes precedent over a state act. That means that the federal government would actually have the power here.
13: Two drivers have been killed in separate crashes overnight. A 75-year-old man died after two cars collided on High Street at Thomastown, and a man died after his car left the road and hit a tree at Drummond North in the Central Highlands. The five Sydney Swans players will have to pay their own legal fees. Eddie Summerfield reports.
15: Strict AFL salary cap rules mean players will have to pay their own legal costs, not only for legal representation during the ongoing sexual assault investigation, but also for any civil lawsuits. Isaac Heaney, Chad Warner, Nick Blakey, James Jordan and Riley Bice all remain under a club suspension for breaching Swans' behavioural standards. Police have cleared Bice of any criminal wrongdoing for his role in the Pullman Hotel incident. Detectives don't expect to have any update on their investigation until late October. Eddie Summerfield, Melbourne.
13: Latest data shows more than 100 Australians a year are being admitted to hospital for nicotine poisoning. The number of people needing hospital treatment for nicotine poisoning rose from 72 to 106 between 2016 and 2024, mirroring the rise in illegal cigarettes. King Charles has broken with protocol and laid down the law to Prince Harry. He's issued an official letter through the Lord Chamberlain, making it clear his son is not a working royal, will not be permitted to undertake duties now that he has returned to the UK. The pair will be considered private citizens. They're responsible for their own security, residence and expenses. King of the Mountain Peter Brock is being remembered today, 20 years on from his death. Brock died while competing in a rally in WA. Australian motorsport legend Dick Johnson says he and Peter had the greatest respect for each other.
16: Which really showed in the way that we raced, fairly and squarely over all the years. And over that period of time, I can honestly say that I don't think we ever swapped paint because things are a lot different today.
13: In finance, the dollar is trading at 72.17 US.
12: SL Distributors, Pit Stop Menswear, Cassine and Stockdale and Lego Port Ferry, proud partners of the HFNL in 2026.
13: Chris Scott has accused North Melbourne of disrespecting Alistair Clarkson. The Roos will formalise its process to appoint its next coach in the next couple of days. Eighth seed Elena Rybakina has swept Naomi Osaka aside in the fourth round of the US Open 6-1, 6-4. Earlier, the eighth seed Iga Świątek was upset by Qinwen Zheng of China in two sets. Despite leading the first set 5-love, Świątek says she's carrying some niggles but can't blame them for her collapse.
17: I've been fresher, but my quad is quite tired, but it had no influence on the game. Just wanted to, give it a little boost, but it didn't influence anything.
13: And Cricket Australia is poised to defy opposition from three states and press ahead with privatisation of the Big Bash. The Melbourne Renegades poised to be the first franchise to be partially sold. And that's the latest news and sport.
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21: I'm Pat Gordon. More than 18,000 new trees are set to be planted across the Moines Shire through the latest round of a long-running council initiative. Lee McCullough reports.
22: Council recently endorsed more than $55,000 in funding through its 26-27 Community Carbon Offset Program. Two community organisations and 17 private landholders will receive funding to establish Indigenous vegetation plantings on their properties. Mayor Jordan Lockett said since the program began in 2010, more than 138,000 trees have been planted across public and private land throughout Moines Shire.
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20: 3YBFM weather.
26: A frost warning has been issued and then a strong wind warning for the coast later on today with a mainly sunny day ahead. A medium chance of showers this evening with light winds becoming westerly 15 to 25 k's per hour in the middle of the day and then turning southwesterly 20 to 30 k's per hour in the late evening. For tomorrow, Wednesday, cloudy, a top of 14. Today in Warrnambool and Port Ferry, a top of 15. Mortlake, 16. Terang, 15.
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26: It's currently 8 degrees.
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0: It is 7 past 9. In a moment, we'll speak to a former ACT, as in Canberra, primary school principal who allegedly lost her job because she refused to promote Wear It Purple Day to her primary school-age pupils. I'm getting a lot of emails on this subject. Joanne says, my granddaughter, who is in grade one, so she'd be 6 or 7, is having a royal high tea today. She's dressed up as a princess. These are the sorts of days that seven-year-olds need, not wearing purple for adult issues. And Peter says the teachers should just concentrate on teaching kids to read and write. Focus on literacy, not politics in the classroom. 133693 is the number to call. 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Dave, good morning.
27: Hey, Tom, how are you going?
0: Yeah, good. What's happened?
27: It's all right. Hey, look, just wanted to sort of... to talk to you about a situation that I found myself and my small children in on Sunday, which should never have happened. I took my young kids to watch a local game of footy in Preston, and it was not a bad game. It was a bit rowdy, but not too bad. Got to half time, and the kids decided they were a little bit hungry, so I thought I'd take them to the canteen. And we had to then proceed to shield them from a fight in the outer where they end up having to see a man unconscious on the ground in a really, really bad way.
0: So these
27: at a local footy game.
0: These were adult spectators having a punch on in front of your kids.
27: Yeah, yeah. Right, sure. In front of the, right next to the canteen where, like I said, the man that was on the ground was in a really bad way. You know, eyes in the back of the head rolling. He was unconscious from a hit. I just don't know what's going on with people these days. You know, this league is the one that seen the Pat Cronin situation and promotes it so well, and you've got people in the outer with a belly full of grog punching people. Like my kids are like, we wanted to go. We just left.
0: What league is it? Is it Eastern Districts or Northern or what?
27: Northern Footy League. It was the Greensborough versus Diamond Creek game. I believe that there's statements made and things like that, and police were involved. But it kids shouldn't have to see this sort of thing.
0: No, I agree, Dave. I mean, it's bad when it happens at AFL level or and any league below that. But, I mean, local football, I mean, I know it's a semi-professional league. All right, look, thank you, Dave. We'll certainly look into that. Stay on the line. We'll get the rest of your details. It's a disturbing word on the street, but one nonetheless. And you can find yourself on Friday in the running for the yearly prize, 60 grand towards a Mercedes of your choice, thanks to Mercedes-Benz Brighton, where spring demonstrator savings are available now and over 250 vehicles ready for immediate delivery. Okay, well, I don't like politics in the classroom. I don't like teachers, you know, pushing Free Palestine. I think kids get, you know, Indigenous reconciliation thrust at them. And I don't like too many different charities being promoted because there's a lot out there. And I don't think primary school age children really need to be forced to celebrate Wear It Purple Day, which I guess promotes the LGBTQIA+ communities. An ex-guest allegedly lost her job for feeling like this, former ACT primary school principal, Janelle Rowe. Good morning.
1: Good morning, Tom.
0: So first, what happened to you? Were you really sacked because of this?
1: No, I wasn't sacked. I chose to walk away. The position had become untenable.
0: In what way?
1: I couldn't go on site because the accusations became about my performance and other issues, and I didn't really know what I had and hadn't done and hadn't said, because it was just kind of a vague list of things. But it was only after I had suggested Bullying No Way Week that this all began.
0: Right, so you wanted your kids, primary school age children, to focus on maybe an anti-bullying initiative and not on Wear It Purple Day, is that correct?
1: That's correct. I felt that the Bullying No Way Week would cover the LGBTQ PR+ students anyway, so I wanted to go with the inclusion method.
0: And what is your personal opposition to Wear It Purple Day for young kids?
1: The teachers shouldn't need to talk to children about what each of the letters mean. That's a task for parents, and teachers need to be given the opportunity to talk about reading, writing, maths, and other items that teachers talk about.
0: I mean, I haven't endured a Wear It Purple Day. We don't do it here at our work, so I don't really know what's taught and what is not taught. But is it a sort of an in-depth discussion about the intricacies of the LGBTQIA+ community?
1: There are no guidelines that I've seen on what to talk and what not to talk about. My view was based on when you run a day, such as NAIDOC Day or Anzac Day, you teach the children what the day's all about, and you explain what the letters in Anzac mean, and you explain what the focus is. So that's what was going to happen, and I didn't feel that teachers needed to be doing that, and I felt that the parents could talk to children about that.
0: And just to be clear, the primary school of which you were the principal, was that a state school?
1: Correct.
0: And is it compulsory for state schools in the ACT and indeed in New South Wales to celebrate or look at Wear It Purple Day?
1: There was another school nearby that wasn't going to do it because I'd asked other principals about it, but I was instructed, let's say, to celebrate the day and make sure it's on the calendar and wear purple.
0: Who instructed you?
1: Regional leader.
0: Right, so someone above you, even though you're the principal of that particular school?
1: Yes.
0: Will you try and go back to teaching now?
1: I'd love to. I enjoy the children. I want to see them grow and flourish. But at the moment, I'm finding going past school a little bit stressful just at the minute.
0: Yeah, I can imagine. See, I can see why you might teach kids from, I don't know, age 13 or grade 7 onwards about these sorts of things. But, you know, grade prep and grade 1, I mean, getting them to count to 10, write their own name and, you know, be able to go to the toilet is a major victory, isn't it?
1: Correct, yeah.
0: Yeah. Okay, so, all right, so you find it difficult to go past the school now. You're not sure if you want to go back and you're pretty sure that you were, well, that you were pushed out, if you like, because of your opposition to wear it Purple Day.
1: Yes, nothing was brought up as an issue until this. And in previous roles, I've not had, you know, I've had encouragement, not issues with my leadership.
0: Do you think there's an element of politics creeping into classrooms? Like here in Melbourne, you know, there's a group of teachers who are openly pro-Palestine and wearing kafirs in the classroom, that sort of thing. Do you think that, you know, teachers are bringing their own beliefs and their own politics into classrooms too much?
1: It sounds like it, that's for sure. It certainly sounds like it.
0: All right, look, thank you for your time. And you sound like a dedicated teacher to me, so I hope at some stage you can find your way back into the profession because we need good teachers. Janelle Rowe there, former primary school principal at a state school in the ACT, the Australian Capital Territory, and didn't think Wear It Purple Day was suitable for primary school-aged children and was pushed out from her job, she says, as a result. 133693 mornings at 3aw.com.au. Louise joins us. Louise, good morning.
2: Oh, g'day, Tom. Yeah, just two quick things. At my children's daycare during NAIDOC week, they were having acknowledgements of countries being read out in the baby's room every single day to start each day. And then my three-year-old and my 18-month-old attended a smoking ceremony as well. I mean, just too bad if they're asthmatic. But and then also, I'm a curriculum coordinator at an independent school, and schools can definitely be selective in the way they implement this stuff.
0: Yeah.
2: So you can sort of put in your curriculum. You just got to be diplomatic with your language, but you can definitely work around it. And when you get people coming in to review your curriculum for registration purposes, you just sort of just selective and discerning and prudent about what you put forward, and definitely can work around it.
0: And I think, Louise, in my experience, it really sort of comes from the principal down because, you know, if you get a principal of a school who really wants to embrace, say, Indigenous reconciliation, then you'll see that sort of stuff every day. If you get someone who says, well, look, you know, we have too much of this already, you won't see as much of it. Same with Wear It Purple Day. I doubt it's compulsory, but it sort of seems to be coming that way. And as for the pro-Palestine group, like, I just look, by all means, you know, teach to older students, teach the history of the Middle East, teach why there is so much conflict there, but don't just take one side automatically. Louise, thank you. 133693 mornings at 3aw.com.au at 18 past 9.
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3: It is 20 past nine. Emails. Kim says the push of politics into primary schools as well as gender ideology is the reason many families are heading to religious private schools. Kim says these teachings are not taught there. Well, that's not quite true, Kim. I mean, it really varies from school to school. I know schools that are Christian but do push, you know, Indigenous reconciliation, wear it purple, that sort of thing. Michael, news out this morning, Aaron Patterson, the mushroom killer, is getting taxpayer-funded weight loss jabs in prison because she's verging on diabetic. Michael says, while I'm for anyone who wants to lose weight and be healthy, taxpayer funding for a prisoner is wrong. Why doesn't Erin Patterson just adjust her diet, build an exercise routine and stay active? Well, that's true. I mean, you know, if you're really disciplined in prison, even if you're locked in a cell, you can do burpees or skipping or something. Not easy, but you can do it. And Gail says the Labor Party won't be able to buy into the One Nation rumours surrounding Warren Pickering because Ben Carroll has said they don't dwell on the past. That is true, but they will buy into those rumours, Gail. You know it and I know it. 133-693, mornings at 3aw.com.au. We're going to speak to a political strategist after the 9:30 news headlines and just find out whether the alleged revelations about Warren Pickering, that's One Nation's Victorian leader, whether they're likely to change the way people think. I would suspect not for two reasons. One is that most people, I think, want to vote One Nation are doing so because they're sick of the two major parties. And they're less, not that fussed about what One Nation really stands for. It's more, it's not Labor and it's not Liberal. And secondly, if you ask most people, even One Nation voters, who they're voting for, they'll say Pauline Hanson. She always has been and still is the face of the party, which officially is called Pauline Hanson's One Nation. Michael, good morning.
4: Yeah, g'day, Tom. Long time, first time.
3: Oh, good to have you on board.
4: Thanks, mate. We've got a child in Macedon Ranges, in kindergarten at Macedon Ranges, and this political ideology, it's being pushed onto them. So a few months ago, we got a message on the app that they send out that there's inclusion kits being brought into the classroom, and my ears pricked up, so I went and looked at all the kits and whatnot, and yeah, they're fantastic. They talk about virtues we all want to live by and kindness and all that sort of stuff, but tucked in right at the end was gender fluidity. They like the books that promote, you know, you can become a boy, you can become a girl, and you're okay when you change your mind.
3: And all sorry, that sort of stuff. How old are the kids to whom these books are being distributed?
4: 3 years old and 4 years old.
3: Three and four. Oh, that's ridiculous. Look, again, Michael, 3 and 4 year olds are aware that there are girls and there are boys, and they probably have a vague idea what some of the differences are, but teaching kids that young about gender fluidity, that's madness, surely, Michael.
4: Well, what made that even worse was that this wasn't even developed by the teaching group. This was developed by the communications department inside the council.
3: So the council developed the gender fluidity kit and distributed it to the kindergartens.
4: Yep, seven or eight kids got taken out of one of the kindergartens there. Issues got raised, and speaking to some of the educators and the assistants, they were like hostages, you know, like they get told, oh, no, we have to include this because of this and this and this, and there might be a kid who has, you know, whatever, you know, issues, and, you know, we're just saying that, you know, they're taking the agency away from the parents.
3: Yeah. And maybe from the teachers. I mean, Michael, that's why you probably heard me talking with Janelle Rowe just before. I mean, she says that she was pushed out of her job as a principal of a state primary school in Canberra because she didn't want to push the Wear It Purple Day to primary school age kids. But that's one age. But you're talking about kindergarten kids. They're aged 3 and 4, being forced to learn about gender fluidity. It's insane. Thank you, Michael. Lucy, hello.
5: Hi, Tom. Thanks for having me.
3: Pleasure. What would you like to say?
5: I just thought it was interesting, and a few of my colleagues are the same, with Erin Patterson being prescribed Ozempic within prison. She's possibly borderline type 2 diabetic or pre-type 2 diabetic, which is a lifestyle disease. It's not type 1 diabetes. And I feel that she's already disclosed that she's been a binge eater, which is also a psychological condition. I find it interesting that they're so quick to use taxpayers' money for Ozempic.
3: Well, yeah, I agree with you, Lucy. I mean, and there's another proposal today that Medicare start funding gym sessions for people who are obese or pre-diabetic as well. But look, in the case of Erin Patterson, she's a prisoner, and therefore you'd think, well, you don't get the normal rights. But when it comes to health, they do. You know, they get dental treatment, they get whatever medical care they need. And people who aren't in prison and who are diabetic, or I think pre-diabetic, do qualify for taxpayer-funded Ozempic. So they're essentially just saying, well, she gets it too. By the way, do you work in the field, Lucy?
5: Yeah, I'm an exercise physiologist and nutritionist, yeah.
3: What, I mean, do you get clients coming to you who are on weight loss drugs but need something else, or what?
5: Yeah, it's always, with Ozempic, it's only ever prescribed as long as they're following or commencing a nutrition and exercise program as well, because it's not a long-term solution. There's a lot of side effects that comes with Ozempic with long-term use. So it's really just there to increase the insulin produced to help them use the excess blood sugar. But with that, the pancreas and the kidneys get heavily overworked. So I just find that, and it's proven, that without Ozempic, someone with a better eating routine, which naturally going into prison she would probably get if she was a binge eater previously, could assist with. Mm. And then also, although she's in a cell, there is lots she can do at low levels, which would be prescribed, and I'm sure they have people in the prisons. Yeah.
3: Would you agree though, Lucy? I mean, the biggest problem that we have is lack of willpower, lack of discipline. I mean, you can exercise in a small room, you can, try and eat only healthy food in relatively small proportions, but you need the willpower to do that, don't you?
5: Oh, for sure. I guess that's why there's, psychologists that would be working with Erin as well. I'm sure she already gets psychological treatment, and that I would have assumed would have been the first point of call, as opposed to just prescribing Ozempic for someone if they're already clearly a binge eater.
3: I know. Thank you, Lucy. I don't know all the circumstances of Erin Patterson. She was already, let's be honest, visibly overweight prior to going into prison. I do know that a lot of people put on weight because they supply plenty of food, and you get to choose within a certain range what you eat. And if you want to have 4 bread rolls, they'll probably give you 4 bread rolls. But I think these days the weight loss drugs are just seen as the easy way out. Having an injection into your stomach once a week is probably easier than exercising in a cell every day or limiting how much food you eat. And we do know that arguably the single biggest health problem in the Western world is people being overweight. It's something that we didn't used to suffer from up until about the 1980s, and now we do. Thank you, Lucy. Judy, hello.
6: Hi, Tom. Hang on, I'm just carrying up my dog. I've been diagnosed with an autoimmune condition, and I have to pay every month $1,000 for my medication. Where is it fair that she gets it for nothing after she's been charged with murder, and I've been a good girl, and due to circumstances, I'm able to pay for it, thank God. But there are a lot of people out there in my position who can't, and she's sitting there getting it.
3: I know.
6: Just think it's outrageous.
3: I know, Judy. I was surprised when I read it, because I didn't realise that. Well, I know the prisoners get medical care. Like if you need your appendix out or something, they do it. Or if you've got a rotten tooth, they'll fix it. But I didn't realise the prisoners would get, taxpayer subsidised weight loss drugs. All right, thank you, Judy. But yes, it does seem wrong and not fair and so forth. But like kids in youth detention, if they behave, they're given PlayStations and movies and things. And I always thought prison was supposed to be like a tough, not very nice environment to make you think about what you've done wrong, your offences against society. John, hello.
7: G'day, Tom. How are you?
3: Yeah, good, John.
7: A school in the northern suburbs in Greenvale.
3: Yeah.
7: Secondary college, secondary school. Had, about 2 weeks ago, had a gay day.
3: Well, they actually called it a gay day.
7: They called it a gay day. And a friend of ours who's got two young teenage daughters refused to send them.
3: Yeah. So it wasn't wear it purple day. It was gay day.
7: Yeah, straight out. I'd like to say a few more things, but I can't. So, yeah.
3: All right, look, we might chase that up, John, because usually it's, you know, they use euphemisms. As I said, wear it purple, as opposed to something fairly overt like gay day. Look, stay on the line. We'll get the name of the school in Greenvale from you, and you can find yourself in the running at the end of the week for our yearly Word on the Street prize. 60 grand towards a Mercedes of your choice, thanks to our great friends at Mercedes-Benz Brighton. It is 9:30. News headlines now with David Armstrong. David, good morning.
8: Good morning. The news at 10 o'clock, 1 o'clock this morning. Werribee, four people at home asleep, I would imagine, at 1 o'clock this morning. 14-year-old, 15-year-old kicked down the door. They assault the person in there with a edged weapon. I don't know what an edged weapon. They've assaulted that man. They tried to steal his car. Somebody managed to make a phone call to police. Police were there very quickly and boxed them in before they could get away in the car.
3: But, of course, when you're young, you don't understand right from wrong, David. So, you know.
8: Adult time for kids' crime or whatever. A 14-year-old and a 15-year-old to appear in court later today. That man was taken to hospital. Ben Carroll has made a last-minute change to these IBAC reach and power legislation. Described as a shameful 11th hour con.
3: So is he making it not retrospective now? Is that what it is?
8: In a nutshell, yes. If IBAC's had a look at it, they can't go back and have another look at it.
3: Mate, I wish I'd known this yesterday when we had him in the studio, because that is a con. That effectively gets Jacinta Allen off the hook.
8: That's the one. Because apparently a complaint was made, looked at, not.
3: Isn't it possible, though, it gets blocked in the upper house? I think the Greens are going to block it, and I think Jeff Bormann is as well.
8: This change has made all of it now very much up in the air, because it was supposed to sail through the way it was told it was going to be for us, but they've made these changes. It will likely be blocked there. The San Francisco 49ers, this is the day they do all the community stuff, or the good stuff. They're having.
3: It's interesting. The Rams are doing nothing. They're arriving the day before, not even getting over jet lag, and it's their home game.
8: Hit and run.
3: But they are doing nothing in Melbourne. They turn up,
8: bang.
3: They have a sleep. They get up. They play football. They go home
8: on the plane. Well, we'll find out whose theory works best, whether you come and acclimatise. They're putting on lunch for the homeless with the Salvos today. They're also out at a school, I think, in Baldwin somewhere. Kiara Parker's going to go out there and see how they mix with the kids. Oh, wouldn't a little bit of touch gridiron go down well?
3: They call it flag football.
8: Flag football.
3: Yeah. Brendan Favola took some of them to the footy on Friday night, and one of them had like eight, you know, four pies and eight sausage rolls and three hot dogs and, you know, four cans of Coke. And like, just, he says, oh, I actually get fined if my weight drops.
8: I love that's a sport. AFL, a ruthless game. Jack Viney has been told by Melbourne, yeah, have a bit of a look around, mate. 32 years of age. We're playing the young kids next year. All of that at 10.
3: Thank you, David. 133-693. I wonder if they'll say that to Max Gorn. He's not a spring chicken anymore. I think he's 34 and Jack Viney is 32, if memory serves me correctly. 133-693, mornings at 3aw.com.au. We will go back to calls and, of course, emails in a moment. And Warren Pickering, look, usually I don't really want to get into the private lives of politicians. I mean, some of them do all sorts of things. But it is alleged by Warren Pickering's former partner that, A, he had a serious drug habit over 20 years ago, and, B, a sexual deviancy, without detailing exactly what that might be. Do you care? 133-693 at 26 to 10.
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3: 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In a moment, we're going to speak to our political strategist, Toby Ralph. These revelations about Warren Pickering. Look, we are talking over 20 years ago. His former partner said he had a drug habit. I think it was methamphetamine. Don't know. These are just allegations. And that he had a sexual fetish or sexual deviancy. Doesn't really say what that is. Do people care? I mean, look, you know, Barnaby Joyce left his wife and, you know, for another woman. And I can tell you, there are that many affairs that go on in Canberra between politicians from all sides of politics. So if you're looking at politicians expecting paragons of moral virtue, I would say look elsewhere. First, though, Nicholas, what have you seen?
17: G'day, Tom. I'm on the M80 Ring Road heading west. Heading into Ballarat, but I essentially jumped on that Greensboro, got as far as Thomastown, and from Thomastown to about Sydney Road now, which is where I'm about 700 metres away from Sydney Road, it's been a standstill, so, and really slow movement. So it was taking about 50 minutes from Thomastown to Sydney Road, or to that Sydney Road exit.
3: Gee,
17: so
3: that's shocking. Yeah, 50 minutes.
17: Correct, yes, sir.
3: Oh, God.
17: Yep.
3: Well, something's going on. All right, the ring roads, I guess Greensboro bound, or heading towards the airport. Something is going on. All right, if anybody else knows, let us know. And Nicholas, you can find yourself in the running for the weekly prize of $1,000 voucher to spend at Imp Jewelry, the handmade and remodelling specialist. So, look, I don't normally like to talk about politicians' private lives, with the exception that if they promote one thing publicly but live their lives completely differently. I think that's hypocritical. Now, it is alleged, as I mentioned a couple of times, that by the former partner of Warren Pickering, he's the Victorian leader of One Nation. He was here in the studio about a month ago with Pauline Hanson, that he, A, used to have a drug habit, and B, had some form of sexual fetish or deviancy. Now, I stress, these are allegations. An ex-guest, long-time political strategist and marketing expert, Toby Ralph, good morning.
18: Good morning, Tom.
3: Well, Toby, do you think people care? I mean, my impression of a lot of the new people who want to vote One Nation, by new, I mean they haven't voted One Nation before, but they want to now, is that it's a protest vote against the major parties, that if asked to identify who they think about when they think One Nation, they'd say Pauline Hanson, and that's pretty much it. So does Warren Pickering's, do his alleged peccadilloes, would they shift people's vote, do you reckon?
18: Well, you know, the party, you're right, the party is Pauline and to a lesser degree Barnaby, and it's what's below the tip of that iceberg that's a vote risk for them. You know, One Nation's reached that dangerous stage of life for a protest party where people had started taking it seriously. The great paradox of populism is that its greatest asset isn't being the establishment, it's that eventually it has to become one.
3: Yeah, I liken it to dogs that chase cars, and one day the dog catches the car and then says, right, what do I do now?
18: Yeah, well, that's exactly it. You know, can it make the transition from up yours to we can run this place is the thing. Do people care about these allegations? I think people will care more about the vetting process, more about One Nation now than what Warren Pickering might have done or is alleged to have done 20 years ago. We all make mistakes. If people dug up my past, I'd be deeply ashamed. It's more about have they done their vetting properly. You can't be... if your sales pitch is that everyone else is incompetent, then candidate vetting is like an excellent piece to demonstration of competence. So while the alleged sexual deviance and ICE use makes a headline, it's the vetting that's politically dangerous.
3: Because, of course, One Nation to date has a very small number of MPs. In fact, I think it's only got a couple, and not a big party organisation. And yet it's literally got a vet hundreds of potential candidates for not just the Victorian election but other elections. So their ability to do that is somewhat limited. But I would say this, and my wife used to work in Canberra back in the 90s. Now, you know, there were politicians having affairs, there were politicians who were undisclosed alcoholics. You know, there's all sorts of things that have gone on and still go on, particularly up in Canberra, because it's a bit of a bubble. So, you know, if we start looking around for bad behaviour, we'll find a lot of it.
18: Oh yeah, you know, if you banned MPs because of prior bad behaviour, Parliament House would be affordable housing now. There's plenty of it up there. But from One Nation's point of view, you know, it's easy to recruit angry candidates. It's a whole lot harder to recruit angry candidates who are disciplined, electable, financially literate, you know, scandal-free, and they need to do it. Pauline's saying it's a personal matter. Imagine how that would play if it was a Liberal or a Labor Party politician.
3: Yeah, yeah.
18: You know, once you apply for the job of Premier, the list of things that you can call personal gets a whole lot shorter. I actually prefer Barnaby's whole rebuttal of redemption. That makes a whole lot more sense. We've all done dumb things. Voters can forgive politicians having a past, but we are less forgiving about discovering a party promising to clean up government and not cleaning under its own carpet.
3: Yeah, you put it very well. Thank you for your time, Toby Ralph there, political strategist and marketing expert. And look, it is the case. One Nation is a small sort of party network at the moment, advisors as well as MPs. And yet if they're going to have a candidate in every Victorian seat and all the upper house, that's north of 100 people they have to find just in this state. And then we've got other elections, other state elections coming up, and, of course, a federal election in about a year and a half. And, again, if they're good to their word about running candidates in all seats, upper and lower houses, they've got to find and vet literally hundreds of people, and, you know, people are going to slip through the cracks. No one's going to put up their hand and say, oh, by the way, my sexual fetish is this, Or did you know I smoked ice for 5 years or what?

0: wait. So Erin Patterson, in prison for probably the rest of her natural life, is getting taxpayer-funded weight loss drugs. We assume Ozempic, but we don't know. It could be one of the other ones. But there's also a proposal out there that in broader society, that people who are overweight should be given taxpayer-funded gym memberships. What do you think? 133693 at 9:45.
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0: It is 12 to 10 now. We had a phone call just minutes ago from Nicholas, who was crawling on the Ring Road, Greensborough bound, between, I think, Thomastown exit and Sydney Road. Anyway, we've spoken off air to the Department of Transport. They say there was a collision that occurred earlier this morning, causing delays of up to 80 minutes from Thomastown all the way to Tullamarine. So Nicholas said he'd been stuck in the car for 50 minutes going just a few kilometres. Anyway, apparently now all lanes of the highway have recently reopened and the delays are gradually clearing. Nicholas, thank you. 133693. Via email, David says that One Nation seems to have trouble selecting good candidates. Maybe. I mean, you know, they're going to find 100 people. It is perhaps not surprising that one or two have issues, although Warren Pickering is the Victorian leader of One Nation. On Erin Patterson needing to lose weight in jail, Jane says the one thing she has going for her is time. She could get a walking mat in her cell and use her own body weight for strength training. Look, she could. And you can. I mean, you don't need any equipment to exercise. You can jump up and down. You can do push-ups. You can do burpees. And then when you go to the canteen in the prison, you choose the healthiest option available and don't eat too much of it. But that

0: requires discipline. 133693. Karen, good morning.
1: Hi. Yes, I wanted to talk to you about school programs.
0: Yes.
1: So I've got young children in school, and currently mandated by the government is the Resilience Project, Respectful Relationships, and it has a lot of gender topics in it.
0: Yeah.
1: I asked my kids to be removed from it. However, they weren't. My 7-year-old's been learning about it. My 11-year-old has actually learned so much that they did a PowerPoint presentation because one of the kids decided they were non-binary.
0: Right.
1: So I confronted the school and asked about toilet use for this child, and they sent back that the child can use the toilet they feel comfortable with.
0: Yes, and there's another school we had a look at last year, Karen, that is building a new wing of the school, and all the new toilets are gender neutral, so they're for use by either or however many genders there are these days.
1: Yeah, so they are building another set of blocks of toilets for this child. It blows me away that my girls have got to now potentially use a toilet with a boy.
0: Yeah. Well, Karen, get used to it, because I mean, if your girls play sport, there's a fair chance that a boy who identifies as a girl will be opposing them on a football or a soccer field, for example.
1: Absolutely, and they do play sport at quite a high level, but I'm not going to get used to it. I'm always going to stand up for my girls.
0: I agree, and look, we spoke last week about, we spoke to a semi-professional American soccer player over here who in a recent round robin tournament, that the top goal scorer was biologically male. There's a similar thing in a South Australian amateur football league. And I read, I think it was over the weekend, that here in Victoria there's hockey. And weirdly in hockey you can have 14-year-olds playing against adults, so that's difficult enough. But there's a hockey competition, it's level one, so it's a high level, and there is a biological man playing against girls as young as 14. And the man was a top male hockey player until recently, decided that he was female, and now plays against teenage girls. And that's absolutely fine, apparently. It's not fine, but it's if you start with the position that gender is not a fact, it is simply a feeling, you know, that I can determine my own gender and I can change it and I can change it back. And gender fluidity says that, you know, one day you can be one gender and the next day a different gender, and you can even make up your own genders, and you can go into births, deaths and marriages and legally do this. Then what happens is that sporting competitions get worried about being seen to be non-inclusive. So they say, oh, well as using the toilet and the changing room that you feel comfortable with, you can play in the sporting team that you feel comfortable with. Now, I might add that, you know, weirdly, I can't declare myself to be 15 and play in the under-16 football competition, not that I do all that well anymore, so I can't lie about my age, but I could say that I'm a woman and, depending on the level of competition, go and play a sport against biological women, and that would be legal. It's wrong, but it's legal. Thank you, Karen. Simon, hello.
2: Tom, good morning. How are you?
0: A bit fired up this morning, Simon. There's a lot of issues which are upsetting me.
2: Well, one of them's upsetting me as well. Now, this might sound like I'm going to go around in a circle, but I won't, and bear with me. Erin Patterson, my partner is type 2 diabetic and has to pay full tote odds for her injectable medication. Erin Patterson's going to get some form of weight loss drug in prison. Perhaps given one of Victoria's better known mediators is probably a bit short of work at the moment, perhaps we could get Mick Gatto to give Erin Patterson some lessons in how he lost all that weight in jail.
0: Yeah, he did lose a bit, didn't he? And so just going back to your partner, so she's diabetic, well, I assume it's she, and doesn't get subsidised medications?
2: No, she's currently paying full tote odds for Ozempic.
0: Oh, okay. I'm surprised at that, Simon. I thought that people who were diabetic did get taxpayer-funded Ozempic. Oh, I think, well, no wonder you're angry, because, I mean, Erin Patterson, there she is getting it in jail at our expense. And there's your partner who has diabetes not getting it. We just had an off-air word on the street from Lynn. Apparently there's a dead kangaroo lying on the side of Heatherton Road between Stud Road and the Monash. It's been there for a month and the council hasn't moved it. Now they're mowing the grass around it. Good on you, Lynn. Yes, there's a place on Main Ridge I've driven past the same dead kangaroo for quite a few weeks now, and someone needs to do something. Not me, hopefully. The weekly prize word on the street is, of course, the $1,000 voucher to spend at Imp Jewellery, the handmade and remodelling specialist. 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At 5 to 10.
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1: All right, it is almost 10 o'clock. News in a moment with David Armstrong. After news, I do want to go back to taxpayer funding for Ozempic. Erin Patterson is getting it, but some people with diabetes don't get it. And more broadly, I want to look at a proposal that taxpayers fund gym memberships for people who are overweight. Also, Steve Pizzardi will be joining us. Do car brands still have a meaning? Like, for example, Volkswagen means literally the people's car, but they're quite expensive. They're up there with Audis, which is part of the Volkswagen stable. And, of course, there's so many Chinese brands. Trust me, I can't tell them apart. I have no idea what they stand for. And, of course, your calls anytime, any issue. Just get on the phone and call us, 133-693.
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3: 12 degrees in Melbourne, a sunny day, a top of 16. It's 10 o'clock. Good morning. I'm David Armstrong. The Premier Ben Carroll has rejected accusations the business community has not been consulted on amendments to the draft work from home laws. The legislation will pass Parliament this week with the support of the Coalition, but independent legal analysis commissioned by the Property Council has found it's likely to contravene the Fair Work Act, leaving the door open to a High Court challenge. But the Premier insists he has listened to business.
4: I reject the premise of that. I can tell you, I sat down with business roundtable.